0: We all have a guardian angel who is our heavenly helper assigned by God to watch over us during our...
1: Abraham himself, that I have multiplied with my vow of chastity, I've multiplied myself 100 times over. And so many people now call me Father because I serve them. God bless you.
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5: I'm Veronica Dudo in Washington, D.C. 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Lawmakers argue over the reasons why Americans are struggling in today's economy. Fighting inflation. For the first time in 3 years, the Fed takes a big step. Fighting for their lives. Rescuers race against time to find survivors of a building collapse. And fighting for personal relationships. Pope Leo XIV raises concern over the increase of virtual interactions. 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
5: Thank you for being with us on the feast day of Saints Cornelius and Cyprian, two friends in the service of Christ and his church. Our top story tonight, while President Donald Trump tries to end the war with Iran, more reports of fighting surface in the Middle East, this time involving Saudi Arabia and the Iran-backed Houthis. Saudi Arabia said it intercepted a drone headed toward Mecca, Islam's holiest city. The Houthis have denied the attack. White House correspondent Owen Jensen reports. Owen.
6: Veronica, Muslim nations condemn the attempted strike on Mecca. Saudi Arabia calls it a red line for the kingdom. And tonight, the fighting goes on.
7: As President Donald Trump headed to North Carolina to rally voters ahead of the elections, Iran's foreign minister traveled to Beijing. He says Iran wants to strengthen cooperation with China and looks to China to play a greater role in promoting regional peace and stability. China asks Iran and the U.S. to keep the Strait of Hormuz open and prevent the fighting from spreading to Yemen and the Red Sea. Still, that conflict continues. The Houthis claim they shot down a military jet operated by the Saudi-led coalition fighting the Iranian-backed rebels in Yemen. The U.S. naval blockade continues. U.S. CENTCOM posting this video from the flight deck of one ship in the Arabian Sea. The military says as of mid-September, U.S. forces have redirected 103 commercial vessels to ensure compliance. Iranian state media claimed an Iranian commercial vessel was struck in the Strait of Hormuz late Saturday amid an ongoing battle between the U.S. and Iran for control over the crucial waterway. Meantime, what Americans are thinking about the conflict? A Marquette Law School survey just released today shows approval of the war with Iran has declined from 32% in April to 26% now. And the public remains very doubtful that the United States has achieved its goals in the Iran war, with just 13% saying the goals have been reached.
8: This vote, the yeas are 220, the nays are 204. The concurrent resolution is adopted without objection, and the motion to reconsider is laid on the table.
7: And for a third time, lawmakers vote to end the war in Iran, approving a war powers resolution. None of the resolutions have made it to the president's desk. For President Trump, tonight's the first campaign rally since the midterm convention. The president, despite voter frustrations over the Iran war, has promised dozens of more trips ahead of Election Day.
6: Also tonight, the Trump administration is planning to deliver powerful 2,000-pound bombs to Israel, part of an upcoming arms deal, a $2.8 billion package. At the White House, Owen Jensen, EWTN News Nightly.
5: The war in Iran is affecting the cost of living. Congress is on the verge of finishing up their session to campaign ahead of the November midterms. But many lawmakers feel they are leaving town without making inroads on kitchen table issues facing millions of Americans. EWTN News' Paola Flynn has been talking with lawmakers. Paola, what have they been telling you?
9: Veronica, it's not often that lawmakers agree on anything, but here's a word everyone is using: affordability. According to surveys, 6 out of 10 registered voters say the economy and high prices will determine how they cast their ballots. More than a year and a half into President Trump's term, voters are sending a clear message to Congress. Stop the finger pointing. We need relief.
10: It's affordability. I mean, that's the biggest challenge for Americans, whether they are Republican, Democrat, or independent. They can't afford to pay their bills.
11: The affordability crisis in the United States of America is not a hoax. It's very real. Life is far too expensive in the United States of America. Millions of people are working hard and playing by the rules, but they can't thrive and can barely survive.
12: Republicans point to unchecked federal spending.
13: Look at the cost of housing, look at the cost of education, look at the cost of groceries. It's caused by government spending. And government spending more than it takes in causes inflation. That's exactly what happens.
12: Democrats blame Republicans and President Trump.
14: They have risen the cost of groceries and housing. They have made care for people's families so expensive. They have taken away people's health care to give tax cuts to the billionaires. And they are, with their corruption, further driving up the cost of living.
12: Senator Tim Sheehy ticked off Republican wins and hopes voters will remember.
15: We've had probably 6 to 7 million self-deportations and deportations going on. That directly impacts housing prices and crime. We've secured the border. That obviously has a direct impact on crime as well. So we've delivered concrete wins for the American people in the last 18 months. We've got to remind them of that and stay on message for the next 50 days.
12: Now, time is running out for Congress to do anything before Election Day. The House Freedom Caucus is pushing a bill to suspend the gas tax, but lawmakers say any help to bring down costs won't happen until after the midterms in a lame duck session. At the Capitol, Paola Flynn, EWTN News Nightly.
5: The Federal Reserve is raising interest rates for the first time in 3 years. The quarter point hike is designed to fight persistent inflation, and officials are signaling another hike could come this year.
16: The FOMC decided to raise the target range for the federal funds rate by a quarter of a percentage point to 3.75% to 4% in support of the Federal Reserve's dual mandate. The committee is continuing its policy of maintaining ample reserves in the banking system. As noted in the policy statement released just a short while ago, economic activity is expanding at a solid pace.
5: Let's bring in Chris McMahon, president of Aquinas Wealth Advisors. Chris, great to have you back on.
17: Hey, Veronica, thanks.
5: What is the Fed seeing in the inflation data that prompted the first rate hike in 3 years?
17: It is something. You know, I think what we're seeing is a reaction, a sensible reaction. As we had said, the Democrats and the Republicans are blaming each other, but it's really about two things. It's about oil prices and it's about government spending, and that's been by both parties. Both are horribly guilty of that. I think we're going to need to see some relief. The Fed certainly raises interest rates, Veronica, because they're trying to curb off inflation. That's the goal. The Fed is trying to manipulate the market in a good way. And remember, they said not one interest rate hike today, but they're also saying likely another 25 basis point hike, which on its face doesn't seem too problematic. But the reality is, even though people's 401ks are at all-time highs, even though there's more kind of on paper wealth for average working folks, the reality is, Veronica, if they're paying $1,000 more over 6 months for gasoline, up to $3,000 over a 12-month period out of cash flow, and they have credit card debt, and they have a variable rate mortgage, we're seeing normal families possibly having $5,000 to $7,000 of additional expense. This is a serious matter and shapes perception, and I think ultimately shapes the market. Stock market will, in spite of record earnings, it's great. Wall Street's making money. This is a Main Street issue that'll affect Wall Street. So we're anxious to see if we get some resolution in the Gulf, and then long term, if we have the Democrats and Republicans come together and take a real stab at reducing that runaway budget.
5: The financial story is fascinating because it depends on what you look at for the actual story. Now, looking ahead, do you expect the Fed to raise rates again before the end of the year? They kind of already alluded to that.
17: Yeah, I think you're right. I think it's highly likely they'll have at least one more rate increase again. It's more about that outlook than what they're actually, that extra second look. If they say, yes, we're doing it one more time, but as we look down in our you know, as we read the tea leaves, we think next year we'll start to see real interest rate relief and reduction. People will take a breath. But Veronica, there's already a glut of housing, especially in those booming markets. This could, if we see prolonged interest rates for longer, like a year, year and a half, it's 7% mortgages make everybody nervous. That's where we are right now. And if we see a little tick up, 7.5% mortgages, I think until we get those mortgage rates back down to 5%, people won't really look at their 401k statement and say, I'm in great shape. They'll say, I don't have enough money to survive and to, you know, and support things like my church and those important things, because this is a real issue. And I think the good news is this. I think we'll have almost immediate relief if we see the war truly come to an end. If we see the war come to an end, it's more than just the war. Again, it also has to do with government spending. But I think we'd see relief pretty quickly. But it's really hurting folks, Veronica, for sure. It will.
5: You raise a lot of important points. Chris, thanks so much for breaking it all down for us. We'll have you back on soon.
17: God bless you.
5: Thank you. Now to Gaza, where a desperate situation has turned into a horrific tragedy. At least 21 people are dead, including 11 children, after a building damaged by Israeli strikes collapsed. Rescuers are using their bare hands to dig through the rubble as they search for survivors. The structure was known to be unstable, but it underscores the dire living conditions in Gaza. Right now, Israel will not allow reconstruction work until Hamas agrees to fully disarm. Joining me now is Akram al-Satari. He is a journalist based in Gaza. Thank you so much for coming on today. Can you tell us more about how the building collapsed?
18: Well, as a matter of fact, that's a building in Gaza City, Ar-Rimal neighborhood, that was targeted several times in the past. One of those times during the major invasion inside the Gaza City, the building has some pillars that were destroyed because of the ongoing bombardment. There were some warnings that were made by Gaza municipality and by the civil defense that those places are not safe. Unfortunately, people don't have much of a choice when it comes to where they want to live. The area in the Gaza Strip is shrinking. Now people are living on around 30% of the general area of the Gaza Strip. They don't have much resources. They don't have financial means, or they don't have even available materials to rebuild their homes and rebuild their lives as well. As a result of that, people are now dwelling in areas that and places that are just like that. And eventually this building collapsed totally yesterday night when there were around 7 families, 101 people in that specific building.
5: Where do things stand now in terms of survivors? Do you know if they have found any more?
18: The civil defense issued a statement. In that statement, they said they have already successfully evacuated 35 neighbors of the building. They have already evacuated 45 people who were injured, and they evacuated 21 bodies, among them 8 children. So technically, the operation came to an end. Continuous, relentless work from yesterday night up to late afternoon today. And the result, 101 people affected, 21 of whom are killed.
5: For our viewers at home, could you describe a little bit more about what conditions are like across Gaza and how families are coping?
18: Well, as it was described by people who were analyzing the situation in Gaza, the entire ecosystem in Gaza is totally destroyed. Around 95% of the houses in Gaza Strip are either fully or partially destroyed. When you walk through the neighborhoods, you walk through the ricks of the homes, and people technically come back to their areas and they try to rebuild their homes. They try to rebuild the wreckage of their homes so that they have something that they can home and that they can call home. And with that comes the risk of collapsing buildings, and comes of the risk also of the rodents and of the snakes and of the whole hazards that are associated to the hygiene in the different areas. So technically, the whole life in Gaza has been already redefined. The de facto that the people of Gaza have been living is extremely lacking, and people have no resources given the very slow entry of the supplies and the fact that those supplies are limited.
5: Akram al-Satari, thank you so much for coming on and sharing with us a little bit more about what the people and also families are dealing with.
18: Thank you very much.
5: Latin Patriarch of Jerusalem, Cardinal Pierre Battista Pizzaballa, is calling on all Christians in the Holy Land to make the cross a way of life. His Eminence recently presided over a Mass on the eve of the Feast of the Exaltation of the Holy Cross. He celebrated the feast at a Catholic church in Taipei in the West Bank. The town has faced attacks by Israeli settlers. Pizzaballa reminded them all that Christ chose to enter into the suffering of the cross out of love for us. The EU chief, Ursula von der Leyen, says she wants Canada to become the bloc's first associate member. She made the announcement earlier today during her State of the European Union address in France.
19: We want to bring the relationship with Canada to the highest level possible. And dear Mark, I said we must urgently reimagine our partnerships. So I would like to work with you on opening the door for Canada to being the first associate member of the European Union.
5: Canadian Prime Minister Mark Carney received a standing ovation from European lawmakers. This comes as President Trump's tariffs and talk of making Canada the 51st state could push Ottawa closer to Europe. Von der Leyen says Canada and the EU would build on their existing free trade agreement with a broader alliance for the future. She says the closer relationship is also a result of shared democratic values. Turning now to Ukraine, where a passenger bus was struck by a Russian drone in the southern Nikopol district earlier today. At least five people were killed and seven others wounded. Ukrainian President Volodymyr Zelensky called the strike another atrocity, saying it had no military rationale. Zelensky also reported a Russian strike on a passenger train in the southern region, damaging a railway station and locomotive. He said nearly 170 passengers were evacuated before the strike. Meanwhile, in Russia, nearly 200 veterans of the war in Ukraine are running for parliament in this week's election. The vote is the first for the 450-member state Duma since the full-scale invasion began. The Kremlin is promoting the veterans as part of Russia's new elite, saying they deserve a prominent role in post-war civilian life. War analysts say it's unlikely many of them will hold any real power, calling the move an effort to attract more volunteers to fight. We have a lot more still to come on EWTN News Nightly. A declaration for life. A Republican senator backed by Christian leaders is calling for a new push to end the use of the abortion drug. We have the latest. And assisted suicide is now legal in Illinois, but are there any protections for Catholic health care providers? We'll talk to a legal expert.
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5: Republican Senator Josh Hawley from Missouri announced a new declaration for life, calling for the U.S. to once again embrace the culture of life and to end the use of the abortion drug mifepristone.
23: There are more abortions now in the United States of America than there were when Roe versus Wade was still the law. It's absolutely stunning fact. Over a million abortions in 2025. The numbers this year are going to be even higher. And that is driven almost entirely, that increase, in fact, it is driven entirely, by the availability of the chemical abortion drug, which, thanks to the Biden administration, now has no safety restrictions, no safety protocols whatsoever.
5: The Declaration for Life is a call to action addressed to Congress and signed by Christian leaders during the year marking America's 250th anniversary. As of this past Saturday, assisted suicide is available for adults in Illinois who have less than 6 months to live. For now, a federal judge has ordered the state not to enforce the law against Catholic objectors, while a federal lawsuit continues. The Thomas More Society recently added their claims to that lawsuit in an amended complaint. Peter Breen serves as Executive Vice President and Head of Litigation at the Thomas More Society. Peter, thanks so much for joining us today.
0: Thanks for having me, Veronica.
5: Can you explain to us what this litigation is about and who has now joined you as plaintiffs in this case?
0: The state of Illinois is one of the latest that legalized assisted suicide, but it went much further. It forces doctors, nurses, and other healthcare professionals who are of faith to participate in that process by forcing them to inform patients who may be considered terminally ill to consider assisted suicide. And it actually requires them to disclose the benefits of assisted suicide for these patients. And then if a person requests it, we have to be part of recording that in their medical records. That starts a 5-day countdown to death under this new law. And then if we don't want to participate in actually providing these deadly drugs, we have to refer the person out to an entity or provider who will do so. All of these flagrantly violate Catholic teaching. And so we've been honored to have now representing us. We are bringing in the Illinois Catholic Health Association, the Catholic Medical Association, the Christian Medical and Dental Association, Catholic Nurses, Catholic Psychotherapy Association. So a whole group, an ecumenical group of healthcare providers, institutions that just say, no, we don't want to be a part of this.
5: What does the addition of these new plaintiffs mean for the legal challenge to Illinois' assisted suicide law?
0: Well, and thus far we had Bishop Papraki from the Springfield Diocese, Cardinal Supich had also brought suit. And now what this does is make sure that the whole state is covered. So every Catholic entity, every Catholic healthcare professional, and then so that you as a Catholic or Christian who wants to access Catholic healthcare or Christian healthcare professionals, you can be sure that as you're going to the hospital or to a, you know, assisted living or a nursing home, they're not going to be pushing this on you. And that is the point of getting into the lawsuit, to try to make sure that we are not having our consciences violated by this terrible new law.
5: Collectively, what percentage of healthcare providers in Illinois, including doctors, nurses, and other medical professionals, are now represented by the plaintiffs in this action?
0: Well, it's a very significant percentage. You know, they don't keep careful, you know, particular track. We've got now pretty much, you would have nearly 100% of the Catholic entities. You've got Christian entities, and then having that Christian Medical and Dental Association means you're going to get a whole group of very dedicated healthcare providers who are, you know, evangelical or mainline Protestant. So we're bringing in a lot of people. Our hope is that the state will just back off altogether from doctors and other healthcare professionals who have objections, sincere objections, to being part of an assisted suicide. And in fact, whether you're religious or non-religious, we have claims under the free speech clause of the First Amendment. And so there are plenty of non-religious healthcare professionals who would be benefited if we win our lawsuit.
5: The law now takes effect in Illinois. What legal protections are currently in place for Catholic healthcare providers who are plaintiffs in this case?
0: Well, we were able to secure an agreement with the state of Illinois to get a temporary restraining order for our first group of plaintiffs. We're now negotiating for this this new group that's a much more robust group of you know, folks from across the state. We're very hopeful that we're going to be able to reach that agreement, protect them at least while this lawsuit is pending, and then ultimately we hope for a good decision from the judge or for the state of Illinois just to back off altogether and settle the case.
5: Peter, thanks so much for joining us today. Please keep us posted on how this plays out in court.
0: Okay, glad to be here. Thank you.
5: Up next on EWTN News Nightly, A Light in the Darkness, the touching tribute the Pope paid to the saints today, plus the role human dignity plays in building society. We have a report on Pope Leo's general audience.
1: Pope Francis tells us, becoming a priest or a man or woman religious is not primarily our own decision. 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
5: In his general audience today, Pope Leo XIV spoke about the importance of the human community and the implications that has for individuals and society. EWTN News' Brian Schumacher reports.
2: Today in his catechesis, Pope Leo identified two points made by the Second Vatican Council that have taken on a greater urgency in our time.
3: Fratelli e sorelle, buongiorno e benvenuti.
2: The Holy Father continued his study of the pastoral constitution on the Church in the modern world, Gaudium et Spes, and focused on its second chapter, which is dedicated to the human community. He highlighted two affirmations made in the document. The first is that there is a growing interdependence of men on one another. The second is that this reality must be built on a mutual respect for the full spiritual dignity of the person.
4: The perfection of the human person and the development of society must be regarded as closely interdependent. To set them against one another or separate them would be to render them meaningless.
2: In the technological progress surrounding us, Pope Leo sees a good side and a troubling side. Though he noted its ability to break down barriers of distance and time, he also expressed concern that relationships are becoming less personal and more virtual. This is where the Church comes in.
4: Ensuring that social relationships have real substance and personal depth is, in this regard, the contribution that the Christian community seeks to offer.
2: That contribution, says Pope Leo, citing the Council Fathers, can be found in God's creative plan, where love for God and neighbor is the first and greatest commandment. Therefore, the subject and goal of all human institutions must be the human person, which by its very nature is social.
4: From this perspective, Gaudium et Spes affirms the diversity of people and peoples in the world must not be considered as a danger or a threat, but rather as a resource for enrichment and growth.
2: The Holy Father closes catechesis by saying this vision of humanity as a community of people is a valuable legacy of the Second Vatican Council, one that we can use today to properly evaluate social and political projects. In Rome, Brian Schumacher, EWTN News Nightly.
5: Stars shining in the darkness, that's what Pope Leo called the saints today during a private audience at the Vatican. The Holy Father addressed participants of a conference called 21st Century, A New Age of Martyrs. It was organized by the Dicastery for the Causes of Saints. The conference gave participants the opportunity to focus on modern-day martyrdom.
4: Witnesses to the faith do not promote an ideology, but rather demonstrate a faith lived out in everyday life. Their credibility stems from the consistency between their words and actions, a consistency that is often taken to the point of the ultimate sacrifice.
5: We thank you for watching tonight. Remember, you can follow us on social media, Facebook, X, YouTube, and Instagram at EWTN News Nightly. I'm Veronica Dudo. Good night and God bless.
8: This is Father Ed Sovia. Why do we need to go to confession? It's because confession is that opportunity for the forgiveness of sins. 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
25: Hello?
26: First of all, when I tell people that Satan is alive and doing well, they look at me like I'm a nut.
6: Join the rest of us.
26: And they don't believe me. My two questions were that when bad thoughts pop into your mind, and you don't intentionally think about them, but all of a sudden you're thinking about something you're not supposed to be thinking about, did Satan put that in your mind?
6: And sometimes we do a good job ourselves, you know?
26: So when all is said and done, and everybody's in either heaven or hell, and the gates are closed, will hell and Satan be obliterated? Will they be gone? Will God get rid of them?
6: No. That's eternal. The fire in hell is eternal, and the joy of heaven is eternal. That's another one of these little untruths. Some say there is no devil. That's lie number one. Lie number two is that, look, if you go there, the Lord's going to forgive you at the end of the time. You see, the error in this is, it is not the Lord who put you there. You put yourself there by unrepentance, by a refusal to believe that you have offended God. An evil person that goes to hell, it's impossible for them to live with God. It's not a matter of God forgiving. They don't want to be forgiven. They are so adamant in their evil. So, hell is eternal.
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7: In the name of the Father, and of the Son, and of the Holy Spirit. Amen. The Most Holy Rosary of the Blessed Virgin Mary. I believe in God, the Father Almighty, Creator of heaven and earth, and in Jesus Christ, His only Son, our Lord, who was conceived by the Holy Spirit, born of the Virgin Mary, suffered under Pontius Pilate, was crucified, died, and was buried. He descended into hell. On the third day He rose again from the dead. He ascended into heaven and is seated at the right hand of God the Father Almighty. From thence He shall come to judge the living and the dead. I believe in the Holy Spirit, the Holy Catholic Church, the communion of saints, the forgiveness of sins, the resurrection of the body, and life everlasting. Amen.
9: Our Father, who art in heaven, hallowed be thy name. Thy kingdom come, thy will be done, on earth as it is in heaven.
10: Give us this day our daily bread, and forgive us our trespasses, as we forgive those who trespass against us. And lead us not into temptation, but deliver us from evil. Amen.
7: For an increase in faith, hope, and charity.
11: Hail Mary, full of grace, the Lord is with thee. Blessed art thou amongst women, and blessed is the fruit of thy womb, Jesus.
13: Holy Mary, Mother of God, pray for us sinners, now and at the hour of our death. Amen.
25: Hail Mary, full of grace, the Lord is with thee. Blessed art thou amongst women, and blessed is the fruit of thy womb, Jesus.
13: Holy Mary, Mother of God, pray for us sinners, now and at the hour of our death. Amen.
27: Hail Mary, full of grace, the Lord is with thee. Blessed art thou among women, and blessed is the fruit of thy womb, Jesus.
13: Holy Mary, Mother of God, pray for us sinners, now and at the hour of our death. Amen.
28: Glory be to the Father, and to the Son, and to the Holy Spirit.
13: As it was in the beginning, is now, and ever shall be, world without end. Amen.
7: The first glorious mystery, the resurrection. We offer thee, O Lord Jesus, this decade in honor of thy triumphant resurrection. And we ask of thee, through this mystery and through the intercession of thy blessed mother, a lively faith. Scripture. And he said to them, thus it is written, and thus it behooved Christ to suffer, and to rise again from the dead the third day, and that penance and remission of sins should be preached in his name unto all nations. You are witnesses of these things. Meditation. Jesus, having conquered death with life and sin with love, appears to the women and his followers at various times and in various ways to deliver a pro-life message that goes beyond what this finite existence is able to contain. Christ's power is over life and death in this world and in the next. Love is more powerful than death. Life reaches beyond the grave for those who believe. Suffering has saving power. Penance and remission of sins in Christ saves souls. Fatima Reflection. The day of the miracle had arrived. Not since the resurrection was a miracle of this magnitude ever foretold. Undaunted by the fears of those who said it might not take place, Lucia believed and her faith was not disappointed. Our Lady keeps her promises. The sun displayed its power, pilgrims cried out for mercy, some confessed their sins, conversions took place. Let us enter into partnership with Mary and faithfully keep our commitments for true peace. God cannot be outdone in generosity.
12: Our Father, who art in heaven, hallowed be thy name. Thy kingdom come, thy will be done, on earth as it is in heaven.
13: Give us this day our daily bread, and forgive us our trespasses, as we forgive those who trespass against us. And lead us not into temptation, but deliver us from evil. Amen.
27: Hail Mary, full of grace, the Lord is with thee. Blessed art thou among women, and blessed is the fruit of thy womb, Jesus.
13: Holy Mary, Mother of God, pray for us sinners, now and at the hour of our death. Amen.
27: Hail Mary, full of grace, the Lord is with thee. Blessed art thou among women, and blessed is the fruit of thy womb, Jesus.
13: Holy Mary, Mother of God, pray for us sinners, now and at the hour of our death. Amen.
27: Hail Mary, full of grace, the Lord is with thee. Blessed art thou among women, and blessed is the fruit of thy womb, Jesus.
13: Holy Mary, Mother of God, pray for us sinners, now and at the hour of our death. Amen.
27: Hail Mary, full of grace, the Lord is with thee. Blessed art thou among women, and blessed is the fruit of thy womb, Jesus.
13: Holy Mary, Mother of God, pray for us sinners, now and at the hour of our death. Amen.
14: Hail Mary, full of grace, the Lord is with thee. Blessed art thou among women, and blessed is the fruit of thy womb, Jesus.
13: Holy Mary, Mother of God, pray for us sinners, now and at the hour of our death. Amen.
27: Hail Mary, full of grace, the Lord is with thee. Blessed art thou among women, and blessed is the fruit of thy womb, Jesus.
13: Holy Mary, Mother of God, pray for us sinners, now and at the hour of our death. Amen.
27: Hail Mary, full of grace, the Lord is with thee. Blessed art thou among women, and blessed is the fruit of thy womb, Jesus.
13: Holy Mary, Mother of God, pray for us sinners, now and at the hour of our death. Amen.
27: Hail Mary, full of grace, the Lord is with thee. Blessed art thou among women, and blessed is the fruit of thy womb, Jesus.
13: Holy Mary, Mother of God, pray for us sinners, now and at the hour of our death. Amen.
27: Hail Mary, full of grace, the Lord is with thee. Blessed art thou among women, and blessed is the fruit of thy womb, Jesus.
13: Holy Mary, Mother of God, pray for us sinners, now and at the hour of our death. Amen.
14: Hail Mary, full of grace, the Lord is with thee. Blessed art thou among women, and blessed is the fruit of thy womb, Jesus.
13: Holy Mary, Mother of God, pray for us sinners, now and at the hour of our death. Amen.
5: Glory be to the Father, and to the Son, and to the Holy Spirit.
13: As it was in the beginning, is now, and ever shall be, world without end. Amen. O my Jesus, forgive us our sins, save us from the fires of hell, lead all souls to heaven, especially those in most need of thy mercy.
7: Grace of the mystery of the resurrection, come down into my soul and make me truly faithful. The second glorious mystery, the Ascension. We offer thee, O Lord Jesus, this decade in honor of thy glorious ascension, and we ask of thee, through this mystery and through the intercession of thy Blessed Mother, a firm hope and a great longing for heaven. Scripture. You shall be witnesses unto me in Jerusalem, and in all Judea, and Samaria, and even to the uttermost part of the earth. And when he had said these things, he was raised up, and a cloud received him out of their sight. Meditation. All that Jesus said and did, his life he gave, his spirit he imparted, was entrusted to his apostles, that they might preach to all nations, giving what they had received. As members of his body, we too have a part in this commission, to live out in our lives what we have received from Christ in body and in spirit. His ascension into heaven is the incense of our presence in Christ before the Father, who presents all our love and needs to him until God's plan is fulfilled in making Jesus and Mary known and loved. Fatima Reflection. Our Lady drew all three children to live in a way of life that brought them to the heights of holiness in a very short period of time. Jacinta and Francisco were taken to heaven soon, but Lucia was to stay here some time longer. Do we recognize in this invitation the same call for us to spread the gospel in our own day? Jesus wishes to make use of you to make me known and loved. He wants to establish in the world devotion to my Immaculate Heart. How will I respond?
2: Our Father, who art in heaven, hallowed be thy name. Thy kingdom come, thy will be done, on earth as it is in heaven.
13: Give us this day our daily bread, and forgive us our trespasses, as we forgive those who trespass against us. And lead us not to temptation, but deliver us from evil. Amen.
15: Hail Mary, full of grace, the Lord is with thee. Blessed art thou amongst women, and blessed is the fruit of thy womb, Jesus.
13: Holy Mary, Mother of God, pray for us sinners, now and at the hour of our death. Amen.
25: Hail Mary, full of grace, the Lord is with thee. Blessed art thou among women, and blessed is the fruit of thy womb, Jesus.
13: Holy Mary, Mother of God, pray for us sinners, now and at the hour of our death. Amen.
16: Hail Mary, full of grace, the Lord is with thee. Blessed art thou among women, and blessed is the fruit of thy womb, Jesus.
13: Holy Mary, Mother of God, pray for us sinners, now and at the hour of our death. Amen.
16: Hail Mary, full of grace, the Lord is with thee. Blessed art thou among women, and blessed is the fruit of thy womb, Jesus.
13: Holy Mary, Mother of God, pray for us sinners, now and at the hour of our death. Amen.
16: Hail Mary, full of grace, the Lord is with thee. Blessed art thou among women. This is the fruit of thy womb, Jesus.
13: Holy Mary, Mother of God, pray for us sinners, now and at the hour of our death. Amen.
15: Hail Mary, full of grace, the Lord is with thee. Blessed art thou amongst women, and blessed is the fruit of thy womb, Jesus.
13: Holy Mary, Mother of God, pray for us sinners, now and at the hour of our death. Amen.
25: Hail Mary, full of grace, the Lord is with thee. Blessed art thou among women, and blessed is the fruit of thy womb, Jesus.
13: Holy Mary, Mother of God, pray for us sinners, now and at the hour of our death. Amen.
16: Hail Mary, full of grace, the Lord is with thee. Blessed art thou among women, and blessed is the fruit of thy womb, Jesus.
13: Holy Mary, Mother of God, pray for us sinners, now and at the hour of our death. Amen.
16: Hail Mary, full of grace, the Lord is with thee. Blessed art thou among women, and blessed is the fruit of thy womb, Jesus.
13: Holy Mary, Mother of God, pray for us sinners, now and at the hour of our death. Amen.
16: Hail Mary, full of grace, the Lord is with thee. Blessed art thou among women. This is the fruit of thy womb, Jesus.
13: Holy Mary, Mother of God, pray for us sinners, now and at the hour of our death. Amen.
28: Glory be to the Father, and to the Son, and to the Holy Spirit.
13: As it was in the beginning, is now, and ever shall be, world without end. Amen. O my Jesus, forgive us our sins, save us from the fires of hell. Lead all souls to heaven, especially those who have most need of thy mercy.
7: Grace of the mystery of the ascension of our Lord, come down into my soul and make me ready for heaven. The third glorious mystery, the descent of the Holy Spirit. We offer thee, O Holy Spirit, this decade in honor of Pentecost, And we ask of Thee, through this mystery and through the intercession of Mary, Thy most faithful spouse, Thy holy wisdom, so that we may know, really love, and practice Thy truth, and make all others share in it. Scripture. And they were all filled with the Holy Ghost, and they began to speak with diverse tongues. Now when the multitude had heard these things, they had compunction in their heart. But Peter said to them, Do penance and be baptized in the name of Jesus Christ for the remission of your sins, and you shall receive the gift of the Holy Ghost. Meditation. Compunction of the heart, penance, remission of sins, these are the work of the Holy Spirit, who helps us choose to live without sin like Mary. And they that work by me shall not sin. As we come to realize our spiritual birth as members of the Church, let us live a new life for God as children of the hearts of Jesus and Mary. Fatima Reflection. Offer prayers and sacrifices constantly to the Most High. Mary, spouse of the Holy Spirit, can make supple our heart to receive all the inspirations God wishes to send us. When we deny ourselves, we can be moved by inspiration. Jesus can use us to bring light to a world in darkness, which is moved only by its lusts and self-interests. Let sacrificial love be the moving force of your life as the Fatima children allowed themselves to be moved, no longer acting according to their feelings and personal desires.
9: Our Father, who art in heaven, hallowed be thy name. Thy kingdom come, thy will be done, on earth as it is in heaven.
10: Give us this day our daily bread, and forgive us our trespasses, as we forgive those who trespass against us. And lead us not into temptation, but deliver us from evil. Amen.
27: Hail Mary, full of grace, the Lord is with thee. Blessed art thou amongst women, and blessed is the fruit of thy womb, Jesus.
10: Holy Mary, Mother of God, pray for us sinners, now and at the hour of our death. Amen.
27: Hail Mary, full of grace, the Lord is with thee. Blessed art thou amongst women, and blessed is the fruit of thy womb, Jesus.
10: Holy Mary, Mother of God, pray for us sinners, now and at the hour of our death. Amen.
1: Hail Mary, full of grace, the Lord is with thee. Blessed art thou amongst women, and blessed is the fruit of thy womb, Jesus.
10: Holy Mary, Mother of God, pray for us sinners, now and at the hour of our death. Amen.
16: Hail Mary, full of grace, the Lord is with thee. Blessed art thou, woman, and blessed the fruit of thy womb, Jesus.
10: Holy Mary, Mother of God, pray for us sinners, now and at the hour of our death. Amen.
16: Hail Mary, full of grace, the Lord is with thee. Blessed thou, woman, and blessed the fruit of thy womb, Jesus.
10: Holy Mary, Mother of God, pray for us sinners, now and at the hour of our death. Amen.
27: Hail Mary, full of grace, the Lord is with thee. Blessed art thou amongst women, and blessed is the fruit of thy womb, Jesus.
10: Holy Mary, Mother of God, pray for us sinners, now and at the hour of our death. Amen.
27: Hail Mary, full of grace, the Lord is with thee. Blessed art thou amongst women, and blessed is the fruit of thy womb, Jesus.
10: Holy Mary, Mother of God, pray for us sinners, now and at the hour of our death. Amen.
1: Hail Mary, full of grace, the Lord is with thee. Blessed art thou amongst women, and blessed is the fruit of thy womb, Jesus.
10: Holy Mary, Mother of God, pray for us sinners, now and at the hour of our death. Amen.
16: Hail Mary, full of grace, the Lord is with thee. Blessed art thou, woman, and blessed is the fruit of thy womb, Jesus.
10: Holy Mary, Mother of God, pray for us sinners, now and at the hour of our death. Amen.
16: Hail Mary, full of grace, the Lord is with thee. Blessed thou, woman, and blessed is the fruit of thy womb, Jesus.
10: Holy Mary, Mother of God, pray for us sinners, now and at the hour of our death. Amen.
5: Glory be to the Father, and to the Son, and to the Holy Spirit.
10: As it was in the beginning, is now, and ever shall be, world without end. Amen. O my Jesus, forgive us our sins, save us from the fires of hell. Lead all souls to heaven, especially those in most need of thy mercy.
7: Grace of the mystery of Pentecost, come down into my soul and make me truly wise in the eyes of the Almighty God. The fourth glorious mystery, Our Lady's Assumption. We offer thee, O Lord Jesus, this decade in honor of the Immaculate Conception and the Assumption of thy Holy and Blessed Mother, body and soul, into heaven. And we ask of thee, through these two mysteries and through her intercession, the gift of true devotion to her to help us live and die in holiness. Scripture. I am the mother of fair love and of fear, and of knowledge and of holy hope. In me is all grace of the way and of the truth. In me is all hope of life and of virtue. Come over to me, all ye that desire me, and be filled with my fruits. He that hearkeneth to me shall not be confounded. They that explain me shall have life everlasting. Meditation. Then the Creator of all things commanded and said to me, and he that made me rested in my tabernacle. Ecclesiastes 24, verse 12. All that can be said of Mary can be expressed in saying that she is all that any of us want to be, in loving Jesus with the fullness of that love which he deserves. She is the perfection of all the love he desires from us. We can offer our hearts to him, united to hers, offering a total love which makes up for our deficiencies. Our Lady's assumption into heaven is the incense of our presence in Mary's immaculate heart before Christ, who presents all of our love and needs to him to help us be disposed to fulfill God's plan. Fatima Reflection. Our Lady made known her desire to have the rosary recited every day. At the last apparition, she held out the brown scapular because she wants us to wear it. Our Lady was not communicating a mere symbolic presence. She has given us a means to enter into a mystical union with her, a union which is caught up in the mystery of Mary's bodily assumption. What does this suggest to you in your offering of prayers at Holy Communion?
3: Our Father, who art in heaven, hallowed be thy name, thy kingdom come, thy will be done, on earth as it is in heaven.
13: Give us this day our daily bread, and forgive us our trespasses, as we forgive those who trespass against us. And lead us not into temptation, but deliver us.
3: Thy kingdom come, thy will be done, on earth as it is in heaven.
13: Give us this day our daily bread, and forgive us our trespasses, as we forgive those who trespass against us.

0: Blessed art thou among women, and blessed is the fruit of thy womb, Jesus.
1: Holy Mary, Mother of God, pray for us sinners, now and at the hour of our death. Amen.
2: Hail Mary, full of grace, the Lord is with thee. Blessed art thou amongst women, and blessed is the fruit of thy womb, Jesus.
1: Holy Mary, Mother of God, pray for us sinners, now and at the hour of our death. Amen.
3: Hail Mary, full of grace, the Lord is with thee. Blessed art thou amongst women, and blessed is the fruit of thy womb, Jesus.
1: Holy Mary, Mother of God, pray for us sinners, now and at the hour of our death. Amen.
4: Hail Mary, full of grace, the Lord is with thee. Blessed art thou amongst women, and blessed is the fruit of thy womb, Jesus.
1: Holy Mary, Mother of God, pray for us sinners, now and at the hour of our death. Amen.
0: Hail Mary, full of grace, the Lord is with thee. Blessed art thou among women, and blessed is the fruit of thy womb, Jesus.
1: Holy Mary, Mother of God, pray for us sinners, now and at the hour of our death. Amen.
2: Hail Mary, full of grace, the Lord is with thee. Blessed art thou amongst women, and blessed is the fruit of thy womb, Jesus.
1: Holy Mary, Mother of God, pray for us sinners, now and at the hour of our death. Amen.
3: Hail Mary, full of grace, the Lord is with thee. Blessed art thou amongst women, and blessed is the fruit of thy womb, Jesus.
1: Holy Mary, Mother of God, pray for us sinners, now and at the hour of our death. Amen.
4: Hail Mary, full of grace, the Lord is with thee. Blessed art thou amongst women, and blessed is the fruit of thy womb, Jesus.
1: Holy Mary, Mother of God, pray for us sinners, now and at the hour of our death. Amen.
0: Hail Mary, full of grace, the Lord is with thee. Blessed art thou among women, and blessed is the fruit of thy womb, Jesus.
1: Holy Mary, Mother of God, pray for us sinners, now and at the hour of our death. Amen.
5: Glory be to the Father, and to the Son, and to the Holy Spirit.
1: As it was in the beginning, is now, and ever shall be, world without end. Amen. O my Jesus, forgive us our sins, save us from the fires of hell. Lead all souls to heaven, especially those who are most needed of thy mercy.
6: Grace of the mysteries of the Immaculate Conception and the Assumption of Mary, come down into my soul, and make me truly devoted to her. The fifth glorious mystery, the coronation of Our Lady as Queen of Heaven and Earth. We offer thee, O Lord Jesus, this decade in honor of the glorious crowning of thy Blessed Mother in heaven, and we ask of thee, through this mystery and through her intercession, the grace of perseverance and increase of virtue until the very moment of death, and after that, the eternal crown that is prepared for us. We ask the same grace for all the just and for all our benefactors. Scripture. On your right stands the Queen in gold of Ophir. So will the King desire your beauty. He is your Lord. Pay homage to him. The daughter of the King is clothed with splendor, her robes embroidered with pearls set in gold. She is led to the king with her maiden companions. May the peoples praise you from age to age. Meditation. As the world, lost through Adam, was restored through Christ, so also man sinned by the influence of a woman, and by a woman the old influence was replaced. Ave reverses Eva, and live reverses evil. By means of Mary, Christ crushes the head of Satan. And in the original translation of Genesis 3:15, we see Mary's role in playing her part in God's plan of salvation. As members of his body, Jesus gathers us together in himself, with Mary as a type and model. In her, let us allow Christ to use us too in fulfilling our part in accomplishing his ultimate victory. Fatima Reflection. Continue to pray the Rosary every day in honor of Our Lady of the Rosary, in order to obtain peace for the world and the end of the war, because only she can help you. Our Lady's role as Mother and Queen is intrinsic in our relationship with God if we are to live according to God's pleasure. Not according to our ways does God see things, but according to His own. Therefore, let us fulfill the desire of our Lord's most sacred heart, to console him by relieving the wounds directed against our mother and queen by means of the reparation of the five first Saturdays for the conversion of sinners and for peace.
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3: I don't think men have ever been as lonely as they are today, and it's easy to get depressed about it. Where are the kind of guys I hung out with in college? Everybody's too busy. No one makes time for one another. Workplaces and neighborhoods, they're just too transient to form meaningful connections. You know what? Maybe that's all true. But if you really want to know what the problem is, look in the mirror. Instead of whining, you need to become the change you want to see in the world by becoming the kind of friend you wish you had. Think of the qualities of your ideal friend. Seriously, think of a list of what that person would look like. Now, you ready for this? Go and be that friend to somebody. But to who? This person has this flaw, that person has that flaw. Stop that. Be the friend you wish you had, and I promise you, you'll form the friendships you've been missing. The world is a lonely place. You have the power to fix that. 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
4: This is Bishop William Walterscheid, auxiliary bishop in the Diocese of Pittsburgh. What are the benefits of confessing our sins? First of all, we receive forgiveness because in confession, we come to Jesus himself. Another benefit of confessing our sins is receiving the healing that Jesus wants us to have. What is the benefit of confessing our sins? To know to whom we belong, Jesus, the merciful Savior.
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6: There's encouraging news out of Idaho. Federal appeals court has ruled that Idaho can fully enforce its pro-life abortion ban while a legal challenge moves forward. The Ninth Circuit put a hold on a lower court decision that would have created a much broader exception, allowing for abortions when a pregnancy, quote, threatened the woman's health, not necessarily her life. It's an important reminder that the fight for life doesn't end with the Supreme Court's decision in Dobbs. The question of abortion is now being fought in state legislatures, state courts, federal courts, and the ballot box. Idaho is standing for its unborn children. Pro-lifers must remain engaged. Protecting life requires perseverance.
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12: 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All right, Radio Rich Jesse is on the board today handling a production. Also, Matt Kabinski doing a phone screening, Ace McKay on social media. We've got a wonderful team in place. I'm Tom Price along with Dr. David Andrews.
11: Tom, how are you today?
12: Doing okay. How about you, my friend?
11: Hanging in there, thank you.
12: We have a question here from Tyson to lead us off. Does one have to be in a state of grace for God to sincerely hear their requests or what they're praying for?
11: No. I mean, if you think about it, if you had to be in a state of grace for God to hear your prayer, you could never get in a state of grace.
12: Well, yeah.
11: Because, I mean, if you're not in the state of grace, the first thing you've got to do is pray and ask God to forgive you and get you in the state of grace, right? So if
12: sure.
11: God didn't hear you, you wouldn't move from the state of sin to the state of grace.
12: That would.
11: So, no, you don't have to be in the state of grace for God to hear your prayer. Now, the scriptures do tell us that the prayer of a righteous man is more effective than the prayer of an unrighteous man, largely, I think, because the righteous man is more likely to want the thing that God wants.
12: Yeah.
11: And if you ask God to do what God intends to do, you're going to get what you ask for, right? And the sinner who asks for something to spend on his pleasures is less likely to get his prayers answered. So, you can especially pray for the grace of repentance and forgiveness.
12: Tyson, thanks so much for your email. Here's one now from Bryce. Are Christian conceptions of angels derived from Zoroastrian tradition?
11: Christian is a very broad category, right? I mean, if you're talking about angels as they appear on Precious Moments mugs, you know, little fat babies floating around, you know, wearing bonnets or something, I don't think that's Zoroastrian, to be sure, you know. Whether or not Hebrew angelology owed anything to Zoroastrianism is a little bit beyond my expertise. I find that plausible. I don't know that that's necessarily the case, but I mean, it wouldn't surprise me if there was some bleed over. I mean, we find Israelite religion resembles ancient Near Eastern religion in many ways, and Canaanite religion in particular, and Zoroastrianism probably from the Persian period. I'm sure there's some influence there. But the Catholic doctrine of angels owes more, I think, to Hellenistic philosophy, in particular Neoplatonism, and to the works of Dionysius the Areopagite, and are developed in St. Thomas's Summa Theologica in deeply abstract and philosophical ways. I mean, Thomas's conception of the angel is of an immaterial being, and he spends an awful lot of time unpacking what immaterial consciousness would look like in an angelic being without a body. And I don't think those kinds of speculations owe anything to Zoroastrianism. So that's kind of my sort of roundabout answer.
12: Thanks so much for your email, Bryce. Again, phones are open right now at 833-288-EWTN. You can call or text 833-288-3986. Got an interesting email here from Leonard. Leonard says, I am 91 years old. I've always wondered how this can happen. How can a man become God?
11: Right. Thank you. Well, depends on what you mean by become God.
12: Yeah.
11: Okay. So in the Catholic tradition, we are taught by sacred scripture that we are divinized by our participation in Christ, who is the God-man. As we come to share in Christ, we become participants in his divine nature, and that we become more and more like God in our character, but without ever erasing the distinction between creator and creature. So we do not become the Godhead,
12: right?
11: But we become God-like in our character. That's the Catholic answer. Now, there are other religions that have different views of divinization, but that's the Catholic view.
12: Very good. Thanks so much for that email. Just now got a text from James in Oregon. What is the kingdom of God that Jesus asked us to pray for?
11: Yeah, that's a great question, because even though Jesus uses the language of the kingdom of God all over the Gospels, he never defines it.
12: Huh.
11: And when he describes it, he usually does so with a parable. And he tells us explicitly that the parables are designed to be obscure and not easily penetrated. Right? So what exactly is the kingdom of God? So I think it's helpful to talk about this in comparison to what Jesus's contemporaries expected. When you read the Old Testament, the overwhelming eschatological picture, picture of the end times, is that there will be a coming day of the Lord. God is going to show up and give what for to the bad guys and vindicate the righteous, and in particular vindicate Israel. And the shape of that day of the Lord takes slightly different character depending on which prophetic writer you're reading. Sometimes it's associated with a restored Davidic monarchy. Sometimes there's a prophet involved. Sometimes it's the restoration of temple sacrifice. So the major institutions of Israelite identity, you know, kingdom, temple ritual, prophecy, all those get implicated, but not in a consistent pattern. So at the end of the Old Testament period, it's kind of hard to have a real coherent idea of what's going to happen, except that something's going to happen.
12: Yeah.
11: And there is some language, particularly in Isaiah, that's really, really material and very realistic. I mean, images of Israel battling its enemies and defeating them in conquest, and defeated tribes bringing tribute to Jerusalem. So you really kind of get a picture of maybe the restoration of the borders of the Solomonic Empire. And I think it's evident that a lot of Jesus' contemporaries thought something like that was going to happen. Now, between the Old Testament and the New, you get this Jewish apocalyptic literature, books like the Book of Enoch, for example, that kind of flesh this out more, and sometimes they have a cosmic redeemer coming, a son of man. So there are expectations about that. But again, not a consistent picture. Now, hold that thought. Here comes the music kicking me off the air. I'll come back and finish up with what I think Jesus meant.
12: Sit tight, James. We'll continue your text in a moment. We'll also be talking with Joe in Pittsburgh, and hopefully you as well, at 833-288-EWTN. 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Stay with us.
13: Hello, this is Father Robert Spitzer. 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
14: How many times have you heard the complaint that the church is boring? 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We are the problem. We've lost our childlike sense of wonder. G.K. Chesterton says the children have abounding vitality, and yet they want things repeated and unchanged. They always say, "Do it again," and the grown-up person does it until he's nearly dead. 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It's possible that God says every morning, "Do it again," to the sun. And every evening, "Do it again," to the moon.
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12: It's Called to Communion with Dr. David Andrews here on EWTN. We are live on this Wednesday afternoon. 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Before the break, we got a text from James in Oregon, and I will recap that. What is the kingdom of God that Jesus asked us to pray for?
11: Yeah, so before the break, I started talking about the Old Testament background to the idea of a kingdom of God, and it's mentioned explicitly in the book of Daniel, chapter 7, where we read this prophecy about God setting up a kingdom that will never pass away, and it's associated with this Son of Man character, cosmic Redeemer character. And so there were different expectations in Jesus' time, but most of them would have involved some kind of material conquest of Judea and kicking out the Romans and reestablishing the borders of the Solomonic Empire. And it's pretty evident that that's what Jesus' contemporaries thought he should do, those that considered him to be the Messiah. I mean, there are passages in the Gospels that talk about people trying to make him king by force. Even after the resurrection, he appears to the disciples, and their first question is, Lord, are you at this time going to restore the kingdom to Israel? Right, so they're still thinking in terms of the national boundaries of the nation of Israel. And Jesus resists those kinds of things. And when Pilate asks him if he's a king, he says, yes, but my kingdom is not of this world. In Luke 17, he says, don't say about the kingdom, here it is or there it is, for the kingdom of God is within you or in your midst. So, and then it's described in these parables, things like, the kingdom of God is like a mustard seed. Well, that doesn't sound like Isaiah, or it's like a treasure buried in a field, or it's like a woman who loses a coin and searches for it with a lamp and then finds the coin and runs and tells her neighbors to rejoice with her. I've always wondered about that woman. Like, I lost a coin under my bed and found it at midnight. I don't think I'd run next door and ask my neighbors to rejoice with me, but anyway.
12: Might burn a bridge.
11: Exactly. So, but I mean, all these metaphors and parables about what the kingdom is, and they're obscure as to what they mean. And then when he talks about, well, what does it mean to belong to the kingdom? How do you get in? And here he follows John the Baptist, who says, don't say that I have Abraham for my father, because God can raise up children for Abraham from these very stones. Rather, bring forth fruit in keeping it through repentance. If you have two cloaks, share with him that has none, that sort of thing. And Jesus is very much in that vein of John the Baptist, and he elaborates, especially in the Sermon on the Mount, where he details, say, the Beatitudes. And you begin to get the idea that, okay, rather than extending the borders of the Solomonic Empire, this is a kingdom that is advanced by meekness rather than the force of the sword. What kind of kingdom is that? And it'll be brought to fulfillment at Christ's return with the resurrection from the dead. In the meanwhile, Christ commissions the church to go make disciples of all nations to follow him in the way of martyrdom. Right? If you want to be my disciple, you have to take up your cross and follow me. So, strange kind of kingdom where belonging to it requires you to put down the sword, to advance through meekness, like our Lord, to submit perhaps even to martyrdom, to be persecuted for righteousness' sake, in the hopes of an eventual resurrection from the dead when God will restore all things. So if the kingdom is present in Christ's ministry, and he says that it is, he says, if I cast out demons by the power of God, then the finger of God has, or the power of God, the kingdom of God has come among you. So, I mean, it's here to a certain extent, but it seems to be manifested not in these material ways, but in the transformation of human hearts to live the righteousness that we would hope a just society would bring, right? If you want justice, you want peace, you want security. So you start living those things in your own interior life in the context of the church, and you expand the borders of the church and the pursuit of righteousness throughout the world, and so the kingdom becomes more manifest in the lives of those who live according to its values. And then ultimately, of course, with the return of Christ.
12: James, thanks so much for your text. We hope that's helpful for you. We're going to get to the phones in just a moment here at 833-288-EWTN. You can call or text 833-288-3986. Well, here we are in the middle of September. Guess what's coming up? The new year. I know, 2027, just right around the corner. And now you can effortlessly blend your daily schedule with your spiritual life in 2027 using the soon-to-come-out Unused Day Calendar and 12-Month Planner, which is now available from us. 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And if you're ready now, let's go to the phones at 833-288-EWTN, beginning with Joe in Pittsburgh, listening on the EWTN app. Hello, Joe. What's on your mind today?
0: Yes. The four Gospels were written after the resurrection and, you know, I guess the last one around 100 A.D. From that time until the Bible was formulated in 382, where were the Gospels kept? And were there copies made from the originals?
11: Yeah, thank you. I appreciate the question. The only thing we have are copies. We don't have the originals. We don't even know for sure where they were written. So, you know, our awareness of the Gospels really begins in reading quotations from them from the Church Fathers in the early 2nd century. And then, you know, we have maybe some shreds of manuscripts that go back to that period of time. But, you know, complete copies of the Gospels we have a little bit later from that. So, yeah, and scholars try to reconstruct what they think, you know, the originals probably looked like, because there are variations between the existing manuscripts. They're not always major, but some, you know, a word here or a mm-hmm. spelling difference there. Mm-hmm. There are these differences that exist, and it's the work of textual scholars to try to figure out what the original text probably was, because we don't have the original text.
12: Joe, thanks so much for your call from Pittsburgh. That opens up a line for you right now at 833-288-EWTN. You can call or text 833-288-3986. We have a couple lines open. Let's go to Pat now, a first-time caller from Cleveland, listening on The Rock. Hello, Pat. What's on your mind today? Pat, are you there? I think Pat has her radio up. Pat, are you there in Cleveland? Why don't we put Rich, Pat on hold, if you would, please, and we'll come back to Pat in just a moment. Here is an email we received from Andres. Why does the Douay-Rheims Bible list a third and fourth book of Kings?
11: It's just a convention of numbering. I mean, they're not additional books.
12: Okay.
11: Yeah.
12: All right. Well, that's all there is to it then. Joseph wants to know, if our only choices are obeying God or going to hell, how do we have free will? Sounds like he's making us an offer we can't refuse.
11: Okay, thanks. So, let me try and come up with an analogy here to make sense of this. Okay, so just consider the dynamic of human flourishing in this life. So put off for a second the question of the next life. There is a thing that it is for humans to flourish, right? I mean, there are things that we can know. If you do this, life is going to go better for you. I'll give you a couple examples. Say taking methamphetamine recreationally is a really bad idea.
12: Yeah.
11: You know, and if you've ever studied the course of this drug and its addiction, I think if Satan were going to invent a drug, he would invent methamphetamine. It just tears human beings apart, tears lives apart, and leaves them hollowed out shells of imbecility. And so I would advise someone, if you want to live a good and flourishing and happy life, whatever you do, don't get high on meth. Like, that'd be like rule number one,
12: yep.
11: Okay? And if somebody came back and said, well, look, you're telling me that I've got two choices. Either take meth or don't. And I can only be happy and flourishing if I don't take meth. Well, where's my free will in all this? To me, that question doesn't make a lot of sense.
12: No, it doesn't.
11: Right? You know, I mean, your freedom is your ability to rationally deliberate about goods and then make a rationally informed choice. And whatever the, you know, the immediate temporal pleasure is, the dopamine boost of taking illicit drugs, it pales in comparison to the long-term consequences.
12: Yes.
11: And misery is the inevitable result. Your freedom consists in your ability to discern that and act accordingly, right? Now, you know, if you start diving into the drug, what happens is your freedom diminishes. Your ability to rationally deliberate about this thing gets diminished and diminished and diminished until you're a slave of addiction. But insofar as you have the ability to go, what kind of life do I want to live? You know, a life of flourishing and happiness and fulfillment and work and relationships, or a life where I you know, pour acid into my brain and dissolve my humanity. Gee, I think I'll take flourishing.
12: Yeah.
11: That's what your free will consists in. Well, it's very similar in our relationship to God, right? I mean, we have an innate capacity, innate desire, really, to know the ultimate good, to be united to the good in this life and the next. There's a way to do that. It's basically responding to the impulses of conscience within you that grasp what is true, good, and beautiful about the human experience, and doing and living accordingly. Right. That's the decision you have to make. And I've just, you know, I narrowed it down in the example to one particular moral choice, like to do drugs or not. But you just expand that, extrapolate that kind of reasoning across the whole range of human behavior. There is a thing that it is for human beings to flourish in all kinds of moral situations, say honesty versus deception, humility versus pride, self-restraint versus hedonistic self-indulgence. I mean, you just sort of go through the list of virtues and vices, and there's a way that leads to life. Your freedom consists in your ability to discern that and act accordingly. That's what makes you different from the animals. You know, my dog Harry has absolutely no deliberative ability whatsoever at all to resist his impulses.
12: Yeah.
11: Now, I can train those impulses and I can take advantage of them, but he can't. He's just going to, boom, stimulus, response, no freedom at all.
12: Yeah.
11: He loves to chase rubber balls. It's the thing he likes more than anything else in the world to do. He's a golden retriever. You throw a rubber ball, he's a goner, right?
12: Yep.
11: And he was outside in the backyard today when I was headed to the network, and I was like, Harry, come here. And he looked at me dumbfounded. You know, I was like, Harry, come here. Harry, come here. He's not budging. And I was like, okay. I grabbed a rubber ball, waved it around, threw it in the house. Zing! And he goes, you know, no freedom at all.
12: Wow. What a great story.
11: He was happy, though.
12: I bet he was. You know, you got to love Goldens.
11: Oh, they're the best.
12: They just are fantastic.
11: They are the best.
12: Call to Communion here on EWTN. 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Hello, Louie. What's on your mind today?
1: Hi there. I have had a little bit of a rough day with telling family members that I am thinking about becoming Catholic. So I'm from a very devout Lutheran family, lots of pastors, and they know that it is kind of from the devil, almost. Well, they did say that. And I'm just trying to be respectful of my parents and firm in the faith, but I don't know how to navigate future conversations. When obviously I'm not in the place to debate some people smarter than me, but I don't know also how to stand firm without wrong.
11: Yeah, thanks. I think I can help you. So there is an episode in Lutheran history that is iconic, that's emblematic, it's a sort of a signal event in the Lutheran construction of Christian history. And this, of course, is Martin Luther's appearance at the Diet of Worms, when he is called on to recant his position, and Luther responds, "My conscience is held captive to the Word of God. To disobey conscience is neither right nor safe. Here I stand; I can do no other." Now, have you heard that story about Luther before?
1: I have not heard that specific story, but it sounds a lot like what my parents are saying, that I am not following the Bible.
11: Hold on. Luther's claim was that his conscience had convicted him of a course of action, and to disobey conscience is neither right nor safe, and therefore he would not disobey conscience. Now, as a Catholic, I think Luther's understanding of the Bible was flawed. I mean, I think he made the wrong choice. However, as a Catholic, I think Luther was correct to say that you should not disobey conscience. Now, I think his conscience was misinformed, But I still think it's a Catholic thing to say I shouldn't disobey my conscience. And so what I'm going to suggest is that you play the same card, right? Rather than argue the point, I think what you should do is say, look, my conscience is persuaded of the truth of the Catholic faith. I don't have to prove it to you. I just have to be true to my conscience. If I listen to you and remain Lutheran, I will be disobeying conscience, and I will feel that I'm disobeying God. You may tell me I'm wrong. You may tell me I'm an idiot. You may tell me that I don't know what I'm talking about. You can have that opinion of me. But what you can't do is persuade me that I should disobey conscience. Now, the question we have to deal with is, can we disagree with one another and still treat one another well? That's the question, the only question on the table. I don't see the reality the way you see it, right? Can you love me and be fair to me if I disagree with you? I am determined to love you, to honor you, to respect you, to enjoy you, even though we disagree. Can you grant me the same dignity?
12: Absolutely. Louis, we'll be praying for you and for your family. I think that's just fantastic advice. Thanks for checking in from Rochester. In a moment, Pat called back from Cleveland, so we'll get Pat on the air. We'll get on Frankie in California. Lines open for you as well, 833-288-EWTN. 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
2: This is EWTN Daily Saint, where each story reminds us that holiness is possible in every age. Saints Cornelius and Cyprian were two bishops whose friendship and collaboration strengthened the church during a time of persecution and division. Cornelius became pope in 251. His papacy faced disputes among various factions regarding welcoming back Christians who had renounced the Christian faith during persecution. He believed reconciliation was possible through repentance, penance, and mercy. Cyprian, Bishop of Carthage, strongly supported Pope Cornelius. Through letters and mutual encouragement, the two bishops defended church unity, upheld the authority of the Bishop of Rome, and reconciled the repentant apostates. Both men were martyred for the faith under Roman law. In 253, Cornelius died in exile, and Cyprian was beheaded in Carthage in 258. Cornelius and Cyprian are remembered as martyrs and shepherds who defended unity and truth at great personal cost. May the life of Pope Saint Cornelius and Saint Cyprian inspire you to grow closer to Christ today. Saints Cornelius and Cyprian, pray for us. To sign up for the Daily Saint emails, please visit EWTN.com/Daily Saint.
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12: 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Congratulations to Harry Hill and his team there at WJKN from your friends here at EWTN. Well, I'm very glad that Pat called us back from Cleveland, and it just disconnected. Boy, oh boy. Pat is not having a good day. 0-2, I'm afraid. Let's go to Frankie now in California, listening to us on YouTube today. Hello, Frankie. What's on your mind today?
22: Yeah, hi. As Catholics, are we supposed to give full religious submission of intellect and will to the Church's teaching on the death penalty being inadmissible?
11: No. No, it's not. It's not. Well, you don't have to make you do not make an act of divine and supernatural faith in the teaching. It's not a dogma of the church. And you are required to give a religious submission of mind and will to the teaching of the magisterium, but that doesn't amount to an act of to the submission of faith. Okay, so let me spell that out for you, what that would mean. So, you know, the Pope, not only does he teach infallibly on matters of dogma, but he also teaches non-infallibly in his ordinary magisterium, and he has the prerogative of, as it were, setting the Catholic policy position. And, you know, so if there's an official Catholic line on a social issue, for example, even if it's not a matter of infallible dogma, you know, the Pope gets to state, here's the Catholic line on this. And I don't get that right. You know, when I speak as a Catholic, I speak as a private person, and I give out my own opinions, and my own opinions are not obligatory for anybody else to even consider. The Pope has a standing in the Church that's obviously very different from mine, and he can make that position known, and he gives his reasons for it. Now, so it would be wrong of me, say as a catechist or a radio host, come on and say, well, you know, this business of the death penalty, you know, it's just entirely up to my own private judgment. Well, that's just not true. I mean, there's a position that the papacy has taken, and I'm obligated to treat that as the official line. But I'm also permitted to say, well, you know, in my private thinking, I could come up with objections, right, to the position that the Church has taken. And I think maybe the way it's been formulated is unhelpful, or maybe there's some logical holes in the arguments, and this kind of thing, right? And so Cardinal Ratzinger, when he became Pope Benedict, but when he was still head of the Congregation for the Doctrine of the Faith, posed a dubium to the CDC on whether dissenting from the Church's teaching on the death penalty would require someone to refrain from Holy Communion. Now, if I dissent from the dogma of the Trinity, yes, I can't go to Holy Communion. I'm a heretic at that point.
3: Yeah.
11: And the answer is no. So the CDC's answer was no. Dissenting from the Church's teaching on the death penalty is not something over which someone would have to break communion. All right? But it would be outside my prerogative, say, to get on Catholic radio and say, well, you know, this death penalty thing, you're not paying attention to it. It's just, you know, Pope's just blowing smoke. That's not true. So religious submission of mind and will means I acknowledge that he's the Pope and I'm not. He gets to make the policy point. I don't. That's the official Catholic line. But it's not an infallible dogma that requires the submission of divine and supernatural faith.
12: Frankie, is that helpful for you?
4: Yeah. All I was asking is religious submission of intellect and will to authentic ordinary papal magisterium. That's it, not a sense of faith.
11: Oh, yeah. I mean, you do owe religious submission of mind and will. But that's not the assent of faith, and the religious submission of mind and will doesn't mean that you have to find everything the Pope says on a particular topic compelling.
12: Okay.
11: And I think one of the clearest historical examples of this is the case of John Henry Newman with respect to the First Vatican Council. Of course, the First Vatican Council defined the dogma of papal infallibility. And so, being a good Catholic, Newman assented to the dogma, but he held the private opinion that it was stupid to define it. He thought the Pope had made a mistake in defining the dogma. He was what was called an inopportunist with respect to the First Vatican Council. He thought that the dogma was not opportune to define the dogma. He thought it was a bad idea to define it.
12: Huh.
11: And thought the Pope had made a gross error in doing so, even though he assented to the dogma as a good Catholic.
12: Fascinating.
11: So that kind of shows you, like, there are nuances within the individual Catholic's response to the teaching of the magisterium.
12: More than one way to skin the cat.
11: Exactly.
12: All right, very good. Frankie, thanks so much for checking in from California. It is called a communion here on EWTN. That phone number, 833-288-EWTN. If you have a question for Dr. Anders, perhaps you'd like to explain to us what is stopping you from becoming a Catholic. Maybe you've been thinking about it, and there you are on the one-yard line, and you're going, well, there's this one thing. Well, let's talk about that. 833-288-3986. I got a call from Bob, who could not hold on, but he asked this question. In the book of Matthew, Jesus says not to repeat yourself in prayer. But in Luke, he seems to imply that we need to badger God in the story of the judge and the old woman and the story about the guy with a friend at his door late at night. Could you explain?
11: Yeah, Jesus never says that you can't repeat yourself in prayer. That's just a mischaracterization of Jesus' teaching in Matthew. He doesn't say that. Here's what he says in Matthew. When you pray, do not keep on babbling like pagans, for they think they will be heard because of their many words. Now, that still holds.
12: Yeah.
11: Don't do that. So, I mean, here's an example. Let's say that you pray the rosary because you want to enter into a sort of meditative union with our Lord and our Lady and to think about the mysteries and to sort of nourish your heart with the scenes of the Gospels and change your affectivity so you're more inclined to virtuous action.
12: Uh-huh.
11: Good reason to pray the rosary.
12: Yeah.
11: Good reason to pray the rosary. Now let's imagine that you pick up the rosary and you think, okay, I need a set of new car tires. And so I'm going to pray five rosaries a day until God sends me new car tires. And because I've prayed five rosaries, he's going to do it. Well, that would be a stupid way to pray the rosary.
12: Our Lady of Costco.
11: Right, exactly. You know, that'd be dumb.
12: Yeah.
11: That would be falling afoul of Jesus' admonition to don't think you'll be heard because of your many words.
12: Yeah.
11: Right? You know, the Egyptian monks, the desert fathers, used to say, you don't have to say a lot of words. I mean, it's the intent that matters. And sometimes all you have to say is, Lord, come to my aid. That was their favorite prayer, Lord, come to my aid, which they prayed all the time. Right, they repeated themselves, but they were trying to develop a disposition of reliance upon God, right? Jesus actually wants us to repeat ourselves in prayer. I mean, when he's asked by the disciples, how should we pray? He gives them a formula. He gives us the Lord's Prayer. I mean, do we think that you're only supposed to pray the Lord's Prayer once? No, I mean, obviously not. It's daily bread.
12: Yeah.
11: I mean, it is a prayer to be repeated, but we don't think that we're going to get what we ask for just in virtue of repetition. That's where we are admonished.
12: Bob, thanks so much for your call. It is called Communion here on EWTN. Still have some time to get more phone calls in. 833-288-EWTN. Call or text 833-288-3986. Brooks sent us this email. Does a forgotten mortal sin, merit purgatory?
11: Right. So if you are not attempting to hide your sin,
12: yeah,
11: and you are in fact repentant for any wayward act that you did or thought, and you bring that disposition to the Lord in prayer or in the confessional, you're forgiven.
12: Okay.
11: I mean, you're just forgiven. You're reconciled to God, right? Now, if you're withholding a sin because you'd like to do it again, or you're embarrassed and you just really don't want to reveal it to God or your confessor, that's a different story.
12: Yeah.
11: Okay. Now, whether or not a particular sin merits time in purgatory, well, it depends entirely on your disposition to penance. So forgotten or not, you know, if I commit a serious offense and then I don't do penance for it, I don't really try to amend my life. I don't try to avoid the occasions that lead to sin. You know, I don't try to strengthen my virtue against that sin. Well, then I'm really not doing anything to change my situation. I may be forgiven, but I wouldn't say I have hell to pay, but I've got purgatory to pay, you know? But you can do those things. You can have, you know, the virtue of penance in your life and get a long way and go to heaven when you die.
12: There you go. Hey, Brooks, thanks so much for your email. Also received one from Hannah. Are Catholics required to believe that Mary didn't suffer labor pains?
11: Yes. It's part of the dogma of her perpetual virginity.
12: Okay. And there we are. Call to Communion here on EWTN. Also received this email from, looks like, Joe, who says, Dr. Anders, how best would it be to digest and discuss the news we hear without violating the Eighth Commandment, you shall not bear false witness against your neighbor? It's easy to rationalize mass media news at face value and then express personal views about it. I have come to realize that maybe I have rationalized certain untruths reported about people from all sides of the political spectrum, and then shared such misinformation with other people. I don't want to offend God and could use some insight. Your thoughts, please. Thank you, Joe.
11: You know, this reminds me of the Southern humorist Louis Grizzard. Do you remember him?
12: Oh, he's great.
11: So, you know, he was a newspaper man. He wrote a humor column for one of the Atlanta newspapers, and he said people would come up to him on the street and they'd say, Louis, why can't you newspaper people be more truthful and accurate? And his response was, it don't cost but a quarter. We can be more truthful and accurate. Cost you $1.95. How you like that, you know? So St. Thomas Aquinas, in the article on justice in the Summa, identifies a number of subsidiary sins that would fall into the area of, you know, tale-bearing and detraction and speaking ill of other people and damaging their good name and so forth. They bear reading, right? I mean, this would be, on your question, I think this would be a great meditation to go look at the Summa Theologica, the article on justice, and read the discussions of the way we can sin against justice with our tongues, okay? But your question also makes me wonder if maybe you're bleeding into a little bit of scrupulosity as well.
3: Oh.
11: Right? If your conviction is that it's not just that you don't want to lie, but that you never want to utter an untruth, which isn't the same thing as lying, right? Because lying is intention to deceive. But the conviction I will never utter an untruth, I think, is probably not realizable. Right? Because you can only assent to the information that you've been given. And I think, you know, there's a matter of prudence here and good judgment to learn critical thinking, to understand that not everything you read is true, right? That authors have biases, that they slant reporting to accord with their agenda. If you understand that, I think it's just good sense to learn how to be a critical thinker and evaluate sources and compare sources to sources. And it'd be naive to just adopt a point of view because it conforms to your own ideological predilection. But I also think that's something that comes with maturity and experience. And that granted, there are old bigots, so not everybody learns the lesson.
3: Yeah.
11: That could be morally blameworthy, but it sounds like you're determined not to do that. So just be cautious of it and be restrained in the judgments that you make and be very, really, really clear on the distinction between ideology and moral theology. Just because something falls into your preferred political category doesn't make it de facto right.
3: Yeah. Joe, thank you so much for your email. When you mentioned the great Louis Grizzard, it prompted our producer today, Radio Rich, to remember this quote from Louis Grizzard: "Shoot low, boys, they're riding Shetland ponies."
11: Yeah, there you go.
3: I love that. Call to Communion here on EWTN. 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As you probably have heard by now, EWTN is really covering everything we can regarding the beatification of soon-to-be-blessed Fulton Sheen, Archbishop Fulton Sheen. And to that end, we are covering the Novena of Holy Hours. Today is day 2 out of 9 of those novenas, live from Peoria, Illinois. And that'll be tonight at 8 p.m. Eastern on EWTN radio and television. Please join us for the Novena of Holy Hours. Here's a text we just received from an anonymous listener in California. Did Pope Pius XII make an arrangement with the German government in the 1930s that led to the rise of Nazism?
11: Short answer to that question is no. You cannot pin the rise of Nazism on Pope Pius.
3: Good.
11: No, you cannot do that. There's a good book I would recommend to you by David Dallin. It's called The Myth of Hitler's Pope: How Pope Pius XII Rescued Jews from the Nazis. Pope Pius actually worked rather hard to undermine Nazi influence, but he tried to do it prudently, right? I think it was Pius XI who made provisions for the possibility of his own kidnapping, and said if he's kidnapped, that he should be considered to have abdicated the papacy upon the moment of his kidnapping, and so the popes made these kind of they knew where the political winds were blowing, and
3: sure,
11: they were not fans. You know, how to navigate those waters was a difficult question at the time, but no, the Pope did not lead to the rise of Nazism.
3: Thank you for that question. It is called a communion here on EWTN. I got a great question here from Jane. She says, "Hello, Tom and Dr. Geranders. Your show is my favorite. I'm learning so much every time I listen. Can you please discuss the Catholic view of Christ's death and resurrection and the later application of that event, and contrast that with the general Protestant view. Thanks so much. Your ministry is a beautiful gift. Blessings from Jane.
11: Okay, thanks so much. So there isn't just one Protestant view. Or I would just say that at the outset.
3: True.
11: And there isn't just one Catholic view either, for that matter. There are a number of different images that sacred scripture and tradition use to describe the death of Christ and its efficacy. Let me run through a few of them. St. Peter, in his epistle, says that Christ died to leave us an example. So it is a moral influence on us when we see Christ who died the death of martyrdom in obedience to his Father. We likewise will be inspired to submit to martyrdom or to persecution or to suffering in our fidelity to God. Right? That is one way in which the death of Christ is salvific for us as a moral example. In the Gospel of Luke, it's interesting, there really isn't atonement theology in the Gospel of Luke when Luke deals with the death of Christ. What seems to be going on in Luke's theology of the death of Christ is that men are cut to the heart and convicted of their sin when they see the death of this innocent person. And they realize, oh my gosh, you know, he's innocent, he got put to death. I am, my conscience is implicated in that. I'll repent and come back to God. It's a sort of a different take on the idea of moral influence, right? Uh-huh. It's conviction leading to repentance. That's exactly how Peter preaches at Pentecost. You know, he says, this Jesus you crucified. And then the people are cut to the heart when they realize, you know, what they've been involved in, and they want to get right with God. It's a different view of how Christ's death affects people and helps them get right with God. Now, in Mark's gospel, Christ is preeminently depicted as in conflict with powers and principalities of the evil one. And Christ's death is depicted as a conquest of death and hell and evil, and his resurrection a great victory. And that's an image that gets picked up in the rest of the Bible and, of course, in sacred history and tradition. And it was the dominant view in Christian antiquity that Christ, by his death, would defeat Satan, would defeat death, would defeat hell. And we get linked up to that through baptism. So we're in Christ in a very important but mystical way. And so we share in the dynamic of his death and resurrection. Paul talks about this with respect to baptism in Romans chapter 6. He says, you die with Christ in baptism so that you can rise again with him to new life. So that's an image of the death and resurrection of Jesus, where we participate in the dynamic of his self-emptying and then his vindication through resurrection from the dead. And that somehow flows mystically into our own life and empowers us to die to sin and live to righteousness. But there's another image, and this is a very dominant one in Catholic theology that's also in sacred scripture. Paul says in Romans chapter 3 that the death of Christ is a sacrifice of atonement. And when you understand what a sacrifice of atonement is in the Old Testament, like all sacrifices, the worshiper would bring something to God of value and deprive himself of its use through immolating a victim. The point of immolating the victim was not because God is bloodthirsty and wants to see goats bleed. He doesn't care about that. It's that if I immolate the victim, well, I've destroyed it. Like, I can't use it anymore, right. And so it's a token of what I'm willing to give up. Right, and it's that element of gift that gives its value. This David echoes this sentiment in Samuel when he says, "I refuse to offer the Lord a sacrifice that costs me nothing." Right, it has to cost me something for it to be a sacrifice. That's a token of my repentance, of my sincerity to change my ways. Think about, I use this illustration all the time. Husband offends his wife, and he runs out and buys a box of chocolate and a handful of flowers and brings them back a bouquet of flowers. It's not that he's going to buy off his wife with chocolate and flowers. It's that this is a token to show his sincerity, right? That's the idea in the sacrifice of atonement. Now, all of those are very different from the Calvinist view of the death of Christ, which is very common outside the Reformed tradition. It sort of pervades evangelical Protestantism in North America. And that view is that Jesus' death is vicarious punishment. That God punishes Jesus for sins that Jesus did not commit. Rather, he imputes the sins of the world to Christ and punishes them in Christ, and therefore expiates his wrath upon an innocent subject, and then imputes Christ's righteousness to the believers through faith and justifies them though they remain objectively sinful. Now that view is not Catholic, it's not biblical, it's not just, and it's absurd, and the Catholic Church rejects it for the obvious horror that it implies about God's character.
3: Sure.
11: Because in that view, God is a tyrant who punishes the innocent and rewards the guilty. And Martin Luther and John Calvin both understood the counterintuitive, paradoxical nature of that position, and their response was to say, well, if your intuition tells you that's unjust, well, then that just shows how bad your intuition is, right? That you, there's no analogy between human justice and divine. If God says that's okay, it just must be okay. And so it leads to a kind of divine command theory of justice where right is right just because God says so. And from a philosophical point of view, the problem with that, there's a huge problem with that, is that words like just and good cease to have any meaning.
3: Yeah.
11: Like, if you tell me God is good, and I go, well, what do you mean when you say God good? Well, God crushes puppies to death for fun. That's what good means. Well, you keep using that word, but I don't think you know what it means, to quote, you know, Inigo Montoya.
3: Yeah. Right?
11: The word just ceases to have any meaning if it's completely detached.
3: Detached.
11: From human experience or nature. Fun. That's what good means. Well, you keep using that word, but I don't think you know what it means, to quote, you know, Inigo Montoya.
3: Yeah.
11: Right? The word just ceases to have any meaning if it's completely

0: And, of course, he calls God on the carpet, so to speak, and God changes his plans in response to Abraham's request. He says, yeah, there's justice to Abraham's position. I give in on that point, right? So, yeah, Catholic view, very different from that.
1: Yes, indeed. Thank you so much, Jane, for your question. Probably going to close with this one from Carol, listening to us online, EWTN.com. Carol says, I went to a Catholic funeral today of a faithful Catholic man. The priest at the funeral said the saints greeted him. The priest said nothing of an encounter with Jesus. Please tell me the Catholic belief in the hereafter. Do we encounter Jesus? I always thought when I die, I will be in Jesus' presence. What is Catholic belief in this? And that's from Carol.
0: So famously, funeral homilies by Catholic priests have been known to get a little wonky, right? And you really can't derive dogma from Catholic funeral homilies sometimes.
1: No.
0: And, you know, the priest is under a great deal of psychological pressure to canonize the dead person.
1: Oh, yeah.
0: You know, I mean, nobody wants to hear a priest say, well, you know, your loved one might not have made it.
1: Ouch.
0: Right. Now, the structure of the funeral mass implies that your loved one might not have made it because the funeral mass is a prayer for the repose of their soul.
1: Right.
0: If we knew they were canonized saints, if we knew they were in heaven, you wouldn't have to pray for the repose of their soul. And so it's kind of a performative contradiction when a priest stands up and says, we know this person's in heaven, now let's pray for the repose of their soul. Right?
1: Yeah.
0: So you just can't go there. All right. Now, when it comes to what does the church actually teach? So at death, the righteous experience, first of all, they have the particular judgment where their soul is judged by Christ. And if they are righteous, then they are admitted to the beatific vision. And so I think it's wrong to picture this stage in temporal spatial terms, like, you know, here are the saints over here on the left and here's Jesus on the right, and you get to walk between them, because we're not going to be spatially located.
1: Right.
0: At this point, you don't have a body. So you're a consciousness that exists in God, but you don't have any kind of spatial location.
1: Yeah.
0: What you experience is the immediate intuitive vision of God in his essence that we call the beatific vision. Now, that lasts until the resurrection from the dead when you get your body back. Then we will have spatial location, and the scriptures say we will be with Christ forever in an embodied way and continue to experience the beatific vision, but now through an embodied medium.
1: Oh, there you go. Carol, thank you so much for your email. Got a lot of email questions answered today, some texts, some phone calls, covered a lot. Dr. David Andrews, thank you, sir.
0: Thank you, Tom.
1: Keep it right here on EWTN. Coming up next on most of these EWTN stations, it'll be Open Line Wednesday with our Wednesday host, Father Mitch Pacwa, answering all those questions that you may have about the teachings of the church. Until next time, I'm Tom Price along with Dr. David Andrews. Thanks for joining us. See you next time here on EWTN's Call to Communion. God bless.

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0: 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Peter, tell us, why did you put this book together with Cardinal Sarah, and why is it important, especially for Catholics, to read?
1: Well, I wanted to have him speak specifically to sacred music. What is liturgy? What is sacred music at the beginning? And then what does that look like in practice? Should we be singing a Gregorian chant, or does that not matter? You know, what do we need Latin? There's a lot of different issues that I think make it relevant for musicians, for priests, and for the average Catholic.
0: Peter Carter, co-author with Cardinal Robert Sarah of the Song of the Lamb, Sacred Music and the Heavenly Liturgy. I'm Doug Keck. This has been a Bookmark Brief. Thanks for stopping by, and we'll see you next time.
2: 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Why do you need to go to confession? 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

0: there, and welcome to your show, Take Two with Jerry and Debbie. I'm Debbie Giorgiani. Jerry Usher will be joining us on a future broadcast, but you have me today. I have you, and this is our very urgent prayer request show, and the requests have been coming in, the intentions have been coming in since yesterday afternoon. A lot of people are struggling. We've been hearing about a lot of illness, a lot of people falling into despair. We've had a few that have sent in messages that about addictions. We just heard of a car accident, and this is a lot to handle. God, we need you now. Okay. These are our urgent prayer requests. We need to storm heaven together. I've got the prayer book out. I'm still a little bit under the weather, and it is pledge drive season. So I'm trying to, do both, to host a show and to, be on pledge drive. So please, we need a lot of prayers going around the Take Two family to help each other, during these times of, difficulty, suffering. We really need to stick together. So if you're listening right now, we are live. We have Michael at the controls, our wonderful producer. Rich is on social media, so be taking in the comments there and the text messaging. We've got Matt on the phone. So if you have an urgent need, a request, an intention that you want to share with all of us, the Take Two family, so we can pray together and really come together with the power of prayer. I believe in miracles, you guys. I'm never going to give up on God. I believe God is a big God, and he can handle all of this way better than we can. And we need the support. We need the heavenly support. We need all the angels and saints to help us as well, to intercede and really be there for us, because a lot of us are struggling, carrying some heavy, heavy crosses. Please, folks, if you've got urgent prayer requests, please call in right now. The number to dial is 833-288-EWTN. That's 833-288-3986. We're live, all broadcasting all around the world. So anywhere you're at, if you hear my voice, you're welcome to call in. You're part of the family. You don't have to be Catholic to call in. Matt is very good, very fast, efficient on the phone. So he can juggle a lot of things, getting everybody ready to come on air so we can fill this prayer book and start doing the good work that we can do as Catholic Christians. And that is the power of prayer. 833-288-3986. That's the number you can also text to. It's the same number. The call-in number is a text number. So either way, if you'd like to text us to get your prayer requests in, I've got the text show document right up on one of my screens here. So I'll be weaving those into the discussion, and they're all going to be added into the prayer book. If you don't get your urgent prayer request spoken out loud and to the world, okay, don't worry about it. You're in the prayer book. So we spread the word for everybody who is going to adoration, to mass, praying the rosary. And actually, if you can do me a favor, those of you that are listening right now that have a rosary nearby, start praying the rosary right now. You know, we're hearing some really, really urgent needs coming in very fast. Boy, I don't know what's going on. A lot of people are struggling right now. So let's do this in a smart way, a strategic way. We know that the rosary is a very powerful devotion, very powerful prayer. Let's use it wisely, and let's continue to pray in real time right now as we are taking the calls coming in. Okay, phone lines are lighting up. You guys have your intentions, requests. Also, I have the prayer book out. Just right up front, before you call in or text in to this number, 833-288-EWTN. That's 833-288-3986. Urgent prayer request. God, we need you right now. Right now, you got to show up for us, okay? A lot of financial needs. People are calling in saying they're really struggling in that area. So we've got to pray for them as well, because that's where you can fall into despair very quickly. Please make your call, and we'll try to get as many callers in as possible. You know, I just wanted to share this real quickly. If you have a praise report, we've seen a lot of miracles, small miracles, big miracles. It definitely, this is the show to call in and share with the world because it really helps others to build confidence and build trust in God. So if you have a praise report, definitely call it in. Okay, this is not going to be a sad, the whole hour sad show. We want to praise God and thank God for all the many blessings and gifts and miracles that He's in the miracle business, and He's a great and gracious God. So please, folks, if you have a praise report, call this number, 833-288-EWTN. That's 833-288-3986. Call or text to that same number. Also, for the prayer book, let me just explain how that works. I have a prayer book that we actually bring it to every show. And I actually keep it open, you know, really round the clock, because we get messages over from our overnight listeners, and we get messages coming in on email, direct messaging. You guys have ways to get in touch with Jerry. You get in touch with me on Facebook. And so we always are adding to the prayer book. We like to pray with first names. So if you feel comfortable giving us a first name, fine. Let's put it in the book, because that's what we love. That's our preference. But we don't have to, okay? So you can keep names out of it. Just when you come on air, you know, if you feel comfortable, give us the first name, because I'm writing as you are speaking with all of our Take Two family. Okay, so that'll make it go a little bit faster, so that we can get more calls on the air. Also, I wanted to give you a heads up. We did a show previously about peace, and you guys have been asking us to do like a whole series on how to maintain peace, keep the peace, you know, have more peace in our lives, because people are just feeling really unsettled and agitated and things of that nature. So tomorrow's show, we're continuing with the theme of peace. We're going to ask you to finish the sentence. I feel most at peace when I am... dot, dot, dot. You finish the sentence. Okay? Because we're going to give some ideas for the rest of the world, the Take Two family, how to obtain more peace. Okay? So we listen to you when you make these suggestions. We're trying to do our very best. Remember, Jerry's in seminary. And so he comes on whenever he can. And he has anytime he has, this hour free, he's on with us. So that's wonderful. But oftentimes he's at mass or serving or in class. So we pray for Jerry, because he's on the road to the priesthood, and that is so exciting. You hear that music? I'm going to take the first break. When I come back, Janine will be first from New Mexico. Janine, hold on. The others in the order that they have come in. There's an open phone line for you. Urgent prayer request today, 833-288-3986.
1: I went paddleboarding with my family recently. It took forever to get there. The AC stopped working in my van. I couldn't find parking. The paddleboard pump broke. By the time we were ready to have family fun, I was ready to explode on everyone. I was miserable. Now, if I may examine my conscience on radio with you, everything I just complained about is the problem of a blessed person. I have a car, paddleboards, kids, and I'm at a safe state park in the story. I was frustrated because I was trying to manage my blessings. So often, that's exactly what frustrates us. We got to get the kids to school, make their lunches, run off to work. Stop. Think. Thank. You have kids, food, and a job. All blessings. But if you don't get intentional about counting them as blessings, you'll end up miserable and cranky. We need to stop and pause and take stock of what's actually going on and give thanks often. Then we can have perspective and joy even in the midst of the chaos. This is Chris Stefanik from RealLifeCatholic.com on EWTN Radio.
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3: Welcome to Catholic Blitz. Father Trujillo, you're on the hot seat. Are you ready?
4: Well, I am.
3: Okay. What happened to limbo? 1 minute.
4: Okay. Actually, what happened to limbo was it was never a dogma of the church that required a set of faith. It was a proposition, hypothesis that the church maintained, especially we see in the Baltimore Catechism. We talk about limbo is how you explain what happens to people who die a virtuous life but were not baptized. Baptism is necessary for salvation. So we have a baptism of water, which is a sacrament, a baptism of blood, by which one dies for the Christian faith but have not yet been sacramentally baptized. And then there's a baptism of desire, where one would have wanted to be baptized had they known that Jesus Christ was truly the Messiah. And this is part of what we call the universal salvific will of God. It doesn't mean that, you know, it suffices if someone has the knowledge, but it does work if you don't.
3: Great job. Till next time on Catholic Blitz.
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0: One open phone line here for our urgent prayer request show today on Take Two. I'd like you to call in. 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We're prayer warriors. We take this seriously. We're never going to give up. Remember, John Paul II says, never, ever, ever give up. We're not going to give up. Before I get to Janine, let me just share this. 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That's 833-288-3986. The collected spiritual works of Mother Angelica. Listen to this, folks. It's really beautiful. In this beautiful all-in-one deluxe volume, you can pray and reflect with Mother Angelica as never before. Assembling her most beloved devotional works into a single keepsake edition, this treasury offers short, power-packed reflections designed to strengthen your faith, steady your heart, and help you grow in holiness amidst the clamor of everyday life. Boy, do we need that. We need to stay steady and be at peace. And we need this from Mother Angelica. With Mother as your guide, you'll encounter the truths of the faith, not as abstract ideas, but as living realities meant to be prayed, loved, and lived. In these pages, you will find reverent meditations on the rosary. And we talked about the rosary, the power of the rosary, the way of the cross, conversational prayers that echo your own struggles, hopes, and longings, scriptural reflections, a consolation and clear guidance, practical instruction, and so much more. The collected spiritual works of Mother Angelica. I feel like ordering it right now. I'm telling you, we need it. Now available at EWTNRC.com. Please check it out. And, you know, Christmas is right around the corner. You can pick up so many great spiritual gifts at EWTNRC.com. Okay, Janine is waiting so patiently in Miami, New Mexico, listening on Sirius XM 130. Hi, Janine. Welcome to the program.
6: Well, thank you. How are you this morning?
0: I got to be honest with you, Janine, because I try to be, totally brutally honest. A lot of people are struggling today, and it's really hurting my heart in such a deep way, because I just feel like something's going on in this world, and I just hope and pray that this show helps others. But thank you for asking. How are you doing?
6: Well, I'm doing fine. I would like prayers for me. I've been suffering since February with a back so bad that I can't walk without crutches. I've gone through two series of injections in the back and have not helped. So we're now looking at surgery, probably at the end of this month. But in the meantime, I'm going through cataract surgery. So I just, and this is going to piggyback on your yesterday show when you asked about what brings you peace. Mm-hmm. I am totally at peace with all of this because I've just turned it over to Jesus, and I've used that serenity prayer daily, and it has helped me just be at peace with this, and we're going to go with it. But again, I need your prayers because I am really anxious to start walking without crutches again.
0: Well, absolutely. We are going to be praying for that. You need to get your back strong. We're going to be praying. I'm going to go to Padre Pio because he is a strong saint that comes in really fast, and he is known to make things happen very quickly. So I'm going to go to Padre Pio. And you said cataract surgery. I totally understand that. And St. Lucy is one of my favorites, so I'll go to her as well. We ask the Take Two family to really join us and surround you in prayer. But I have to tell you, that's awesome. awesome that you have that piece. I mean, that is so beautiful. And you are a living witness in so many ways. And thank you for sharing that, because, you know, others are going through struggles and they're not finding that peace. And so to hear you say that, it gives people the ability to understand there's another way of feeling about things and looking at things when you really are trusting in God and giving it all to God like you're doing, Janine. God bless you. You're a beautiful soul.
6: Thank you. But anyway, thank you. I appreciate your prayers and everybody else's prayers, and peace be with you.
0: Thank you. Thank you so much. And it sounds like you're driving, so be really careful and stay safe. And your guardian angel is right beside you. Okay, we are going to get to next is, I believe, Mike. Mike is in Southeast Michigan. Mike, are you with us?
7: Yes, I am.
0: Okay. Yes, you go right ahead, sir.
7: Yes. Just like prayer for my two-month-ago diagnosis of muscle-invasive bladder cancer, which I'll be soon getting chemo for. Mm. However, the bladder may have to be removed. I'm hoping not, but I'm desperately asking for a miracle, I guess you might say, the best I can say, or a prayer at least. Mm-hmm. From EWTN and everyone.
0: Absolutely, Mike. Absolutely. I can hear it in your voice. This is, you know, obviously you've got a lot of things that, are, you know, it's weighing on you. Absolutely. And, you know, with the one of the things that when we pray for all of the Take Two family, we pray that you have a kind of a lightness in your heart, a joy in your step, a skip in your step, if you will, so that you can get through these difficult things. And, Mike, it sounds like you need a little bit of that from us, and we're going to add that to the prayers as well, to keep you in similar to Janine, in a beautiful, peaceful place. What do you say?
7: Yes, please.
0: Absolutely. Would you keep us posted? Okay, because this sounds very, very urgent, very serious, and we're gonna be going big to the angels and saints. And so, keep us posted on how you're doing. Okay.
7: Thank you. Will do. Thank you.
0: Absolutely, Mike. Absolutely. Go to St. Michael. You're named Mike, Michael. So go to St. Michael too, and ask him to make sure he protects you, defends you. I mean, the angels and saints are there to help us, definitely. So Mike, God bless you, and you'll check in with us again real soon. Okay. Tori is up next in Doylestown, Pennsylvania on Holy Spirit Catholic Radio. Hi, Tori. Welcome to the program.
8: Hi. Thank you for all you do for everyone. Thank you.
0: Oh, thank you. It's such a privileged, beautiful, intimate position to be in, because when we can join together as a family in prayer and we can do this together, it makes life that much more enjoyable. And so thank you, Tori. God bless
8: Hello.
0: You. Back at you. Go right ahead.
8: Hello.
0: Hello.
8: Yes. Hi.
0: Yeah, you're on. Go right ahead.
8: Okay, yes. I would ask for prayers for funds that I need to do what I need to do.
0: Okay.
8: So I've asked St. Philomena in the past, and she has always come through for me.
0: Beautiful.
8: So,
0: okay.
8: But I'm asking for more prayers from all the angels and saints. And you guys.
0: Okay. You got it, Tori. I put you in the prayer book for those financial needs, and you go to St. Philomena, very strong saint, very active. She's an amazing saint. Also the devotion, the Infant of Prague, okay?
8: Okay. Yeah.
0: Yeah.
8: Thank you.
0: You're welcome.
8: May you have a blessed day.
0: You too. I just told a friend today about the Infant of Prague. It's so powerful. So I don't think there's any accident that you called in and mentioned this, because I think that's a confirmation. So thank you so much, Tori. God bless you. Okay, we have an open phone line. We just had one line free there. There's another one right now. So if you want to get your urgent prayer requests in, please do so. Don't wait till the end of the show. I won't be able to announce it to everybody. everybody, because everybody's, I just got word from some direct messaging that you guys do have your rosaries out, so you're praying in real time. This is wonderful. Here is the number for urgent prayer requests. God, we need you right now. 833-288-EWTN. That's 833-288-3986. You can call or text to that same number. Okay, we're going to get to Margaret. Margaret is our next caller, family member, and Margaret's in Mount Holly, North Carolina. And Margaret is listening on, we're not sure, so we'll say it's online. Hello, Margaret.
9: Hello, how are you?
0: Doing well, Margaret. I'm still standing, so that's a good thing. So welcome to the program. What can we do? What can we pray for you?
9: For Marie, my daughter has had a hip replacement. For my friend Teresa, who has cancer, and for my daughter-in-law, Missy, for the depression. Mm. And thank you for yesterday's program. I'm saying the surrender prayer. And also myself, I have immaculate generation, and I'm just asking God to let me have my sight so I can read my Bible.
0: Mm, definitely. Yeah, I'll go to St. Lucie, too, because I've got the relic right here in front of me of St. Lucie. So make sure your eyesight and everyone that's facing eye surgery and things of that nature, that they have their eyes strong so they can read. They can read the Bible. Yeah, I've got everybody in the prayer book. Margaret, you're in the prayer book. Thank you so much. You're a beautiful soul. I love that you love Debbie. Yes.
9: Debbie, excuse me. And my sister Moira also.
0: Got it.
9: A lot of health problems right now, and is also very down.
0: Okay, got it.
9: Thank you. I appreciate that. And God bless everybody.
0: Thank you. Thank you. And thank you for liking the peace shows that we're doing with the Surrender Novena and everything we're trying to do to just impart that tools and the tips on maintaining and obtaining peace. So thank you, Margaret, for affirming that. And tomorrow we've got another show about that, finishing the sentence, what brings us peace. So thank you, Margaret. God bless you. Stay strong. Okay, I'm going to go to Texas now, Central Texas, Armor of God Radio. That's the way Robin is listening. Hello, Robin. Welcome to Take Two.
10: Hi, Debbie. Thank you so much.
0: Absolutely. You go right ahead. You got a list here. I'm taking notes.
10: Oh, God bless you. So I called in 4 years ago for my son-in-law, Derek, who was diagnosed with colon cancer at the age of 42. Mm-hmm. He was put on hospice on Saturday.
0: Oh.
10: So we just need urgent prayer. That's why I'm here. And, you know, we have, we were blessed. I'm calling from Armor of God Catholic Radio, as I told you, and mm-hmm. this is not a plug. This is just to make you aware. So I am the president of the board of that radio station, and mm-hmm. we are in the midst of our fall pledge drive. And just because you have been talking about peace, that is our theme. How does Catholic Radio bring you peace? And we just, in our studio, we just built a chapel, and we were blessed and given a relic of Blessed Francis Xavier Silos, who's known as the healer.
0: Mm.
10: And we took that relic and were able to say a prayer over Derek with it, first class relic, a bone of his.
0: Wow.
10: And Derek also shared his testimony because he does the editing, audio editing for our station.
0: Mm-hmm.
10: So we were able to interview him as one of our guests, and he'll be on the air tomorrow for that. And so after that interview that we did give him that blessing and pray for the intercession. Blessed Silos needs one more miracle to be considered for sainthood. And we just pray that is, those intercessory prayers are working. We pray. You told me to pray for Padre Pio, and I immediately gave him a beautiful picture with Padre Pio and the beautiful healing prayer, and he actually has it sitting right here. I'm looking at it right now, the most powerful healing prayer by St. Padre Pio. And so I just want you to thank you thank you and all of our listeners for all the prayers, for everything that they do. We just pray that God's will be done, but we also know that God can reach right in there and block everything that is, eradicate everything that is blocking his body and shutting things down. So I thank you for those prayers and the urgent prayers and for all that you do, Debbie, you and Jerry and the Take-Two family and all the other beautiful, powerful ministries within Catholic Radio.
0: Wow.
10: Thanks so much.
0: Okay, so Robin, I'm a complete mess. I'm trying to hold it together. So this has got to be a really emotional and also very, deeply spiritual pledge drive that you're having, correct? Because I'm sure people are calling in, adding to these prayers for Derek, and it's moving right along in that area. Is it? Do your listeners all know about your son-in-law?
10: Yes, we sent out via email a beautiful healing prayer of Brother Blessed Silos and asked all of our listeners to pray that prayer.
0: To get that miracle. Yeah.
10: Yes. Amen.
0: Absolutely. Okay. Well, we join you in that, Robin. And listen, I'm with you guys in spirit. You guys are doing great work there at Armor of God, and you're strong. You're very strong. You believe, and you're going to stay faithful. And that's what we all have to do. And we have to trust God more than these very difficult things we're facing. My heart goes out to you. I wish I could give you a hug and just please keep us posted. Please, you know how to reach us. Okay.
10: Yes, ma'am. Yes, ma'am. Thank you again. God bless you all.
0: Thank you. Thank you. And great success on your pledge drive. Whew. Okay, guys, we gotta regroup. We're gonna go to a break. We need that break. I've got to dry up these tears. This has been very emotional. We've got more callers coming in. Kathy and others are coming in pretty fast. There goes the music. Thank you, Michael. I need that break. Okay, and we'll be back with more of your urgent prayer requests. We are going to storm heaven. We're going big. We're going for miracles. We're going for miracles. We have to. We have to keep going for the miracles, okay? Stay with us. We'll be right back.
11: Mother Angelica answering the call.
12: Hello?
13: First of all, when I tell people that Satan is alive and doing well, they look at me like I'm a nut.
12: Join the rest of us.
13: And they don't believe me. My two questions were that when bad thoughts pop into your mind and you don't intentionally think about them, but all of a sudden you're thinking about something you're not supposed to be thinking about, did Satan put that in mind?
12: Sometimes we do a good job ourselves, you know?
13: So when all is said and done and everybody's in either heaven or hell and the gates are closed, will hell and Satan be obliterated? Will they be gone? Will God get rid of them?
12: No. That's eternal. The fire in hell is eternal, and the joy of heaven is eternal. That's another one of these little untruths. Some say there is no devil. That's lie number one. Lie number two is that, look, if you go there, the Lord's going to forgive you at the end of the time. You see, the error in this is it is not the Lord who put you there. You put yourself there by unrepentance, by a refusal to believe that you have offended God. An evil person that goes to hell, it's impossible for them to live with God. It's not a matter of God forgiving. They don't want to be forgiven. They are so adamant in their evil. So hell is eternal.
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0: Okay, we are back, and we are filling up the prayer book very, very fast. I'm going to get to Kathy in just a moment. Kathy is a first-time caller from Pennsylvania. Hold on, Kathy. Don't go anywhere. We talked about how Armor of God Radio in Texas is going strong, and the other Catholic radio affiliates having their pledge drives right now going super strong for years, serving souls. And I want to do a spotlight to another a great and a shout-out and congratulations to another great EWTN radio affiliate celebrating an anniversary. It's Good Shepherd Radio, serving Jackson, Michigan for 12 years. Congratulations to Harry Hill and his team at WJKN from your friends here at EWTN. Okay, let's get back to the phones. We've got to move quickly now if we're going to get everybody on air. And also, I'm going to get some of these text messages coming in. Other messages coming in. Lots of folks are having problems with their eyes. It seems as though everybody who has eye issues are calling Take Two. Maybe because I had major eye issues. So I don't know. I do have the St. Lucie first class relic, so I'll be praying for everybody. And I entered them all into the book. And other text messages are coming in. Upcoming surgeries for a lot of folks, a lot of cancer. A lot of cancer. So we'll be praying for everyone. And also, we've got folks about financial problems and difficulties. So we will definitely go to our devotion infant at Prague. First time caller from Pennsylvania listening on Alexa is Kathy, and Kathy's up next. Welcome, Kathy.
14: Hello.
0: Hello, Kathy. You go right ahead.
14: Oh, I just love you, Debbie.
0: Oh,
14: and
0: thank you.
14: I'm calling today. I also have eye issues, but I'm also calling because a good friend of mine, Monsignor Paul Fitzmaurice, he's been a priest in the Diocese of Greensburg, Pennsylvania, for 53 years, and he's a retired priest now, and he has cancer.
0: Oh.
14: And he was delighted that I was going to call in and try to get prayers for him from the entire global EWTN network. And we're asking for a miracle that he can be healed of this cancer.
0: Whew, absolutely. Please let Monsignor know we take prayer. We take this very seriously, and we will ask God. When we pray here at Take Two, Jerry and I have decided when we started the prayer book, and with everyone participating, going to Adoration Mass, Rosaries, Divine Mercy Chaplet, other devotionals, novenas, we said we were going to go big with God, really big with God. But ultimately, what do? We accept God's will, right? We do that because that's what we're called to do. But we really go outside of the box and we go big. And so, Kathy, please let Monsignor know that and thank him for being just a fine priest. It sounds like you love him very, very much.
14: Yes, he's been in my life for 48 years, and he's always helped me. And I'd like to help him now by getting all the world to pray for a miracle.
0: Absolutely. Okay. Thank you, Kathy. And Kathy, I put you in the prayer book as well. Any personal and private intentions you may have, okay?
14: All right. Thank you, Debbie.
0: Absolutely. Thank you. Thank you. You're a beautiful soul. I tell you, I love the Take Two family. You guys have the biggest hearts. It's just come shining through the radio. It's amazing. Thank you, Kathy. Call us again, please. Okay. Let's go next to... let's go to Nora. Nora is in Kentucky. Can we go to Nora, please? Thank you so much. Nora's on Sirius XM 130 listening so patiently. Hi, Nora. Welcome.
15: Hi. Good morning. I am so grateful that you were able to get my call today. This is only my second time calling you, but the more I think about it, the more I appreciate all the prayers from all the people in EWTN. My first thing is a prayer of thanksgiving. I went to my cardiologist today, and he says that I'm doing well and that we'll do more testing, but no heart surgery right now.
0: Oh, praise God.
15: And second, yes, praise the Lord. Mm-hmm. And then secondly, my nephew had kidney issues. He's had them for years, and my older sister died from that, and he had surgery today. and his wife called that he's doing much better today and that he is better. The urologist and surgeon feel much better about him. Mm-hmm. And last but not least, my son-in-law goes to a very important meeting tomorrow, and I just want the Lord to be with him at that time, because we all need that, and it matters for him because it will impact his future in his work.
0: Okay. You got it. I put it all down in the book, Nora, and I put you in the book as well to continued prayers. We praise God for that need for heart surgery. So we are praying that your heart stays strong, okay?
15: Yes, thank you.
0: Absolutely. And we're praying for your son-in-law, your nephew. We've got everybody in the book, all the details. Anything else? I'm sensing there's something else. Is there something else that's on your mind?
15: Well, I saw my ophthalmologist on Monday, mm-hmm. and he said that my Fuchs disease is not growing, but as long as I really monitor it closely with him, that the next thing would be a corneal transplant. But mm-hmm. I hope God gives me my vision and that doesn't come to the next step.
0: Right. Okay. That's obviously what I was sensing, because St. Lucie, the relic, is sitting right here. See, the angels and saints, they're so close. They're helping us along this journey of life. And so, Nora, I added that to the section in the prayer book for you. Okay.
15: Well, and we're all in a family conflict right now, trying to find resolution. Mm-hmm. So if you could please just put that in there. I don't want to say any more than that, but
0: sure.
15: As I always tell my children and my grandchildren, God has a plan.
0: Right, absolutely. Well, I can tell you this, there's a lot of family turmoil right now, a lot of conflicts, a lot of fractured, ruptured families. I mean, it's happening all around the world at an alarming rate. It's going so fast. So a lot of us are dealing with things in family situations, and we should all be praying to the Holy Family, right, to really help us get things on track. So we go to St. Joseph, Our Lady, and of course, Jesus, to really be with all of our family members. Thank you, Nora. God bless you. And have a beautiful, peaceful day, okay?
15: Thank you. God bless everyone.
0: Thank you. Thank you so much. You waited so patiently, and I'm glad we got you on air. We got that first praise report that came in. That's exciting. So let's go to Teresa. Teresa is in Fresno, California, listening on Sirius XM 130. Hi, Teresa. Welcome.
16: Hi, Debbie. How are you?
0: I'm doing well. I'm hanging in there. Thank you, Teresa. You go right ahead.
16: I just wanted to thank in advance the Take-Two family for all the prayers. I'm just praying. I'm trying to be strong, but I am strong because I've been praying so hard. But my mom, Frances Gonzalez, if you could put her in your prayer book, she had a biopsy on Monday. And, the doctor believes that it's possibly stage 4 cancer that's in her liver and her intestines. That's what he believes. But see, I don't believe it because I pray so hard, and I really believe. I've seen miracles in the rosary. I've seen so many just great things that God can do for our family that I've seen personally, and I believe we're going to have a beautiful, beautiful answer tomorrow at 1:30 Thursday. And, but gosh, more prayer, the better. And I know that if I give it, to the Take-Two family, if there's more prayers than I could have imagined, and that's all we could do, right? So mm-hmm. I am just asking for prayers for my mom, Frances, to have a clear, beautiful biopsy results with no cancer.
0: Okay. That's what we'll pray for as well. Look, quick couple questions, Teresa. How old is your mom?
16: She's 85.
0: Okay, she's 85. Is she tight with the Lord? Is she strong with the Lord?
16: Oh, my gosh.
0: Okay.
16: She is the epitome of faith and strength and the rosary. And you could ask anyone near her. That's mm-hmm. who they run to when they need help. Because my mom she's just raised us so beautifully. I just can't emphasize that enough. She is a warrior.
0: Mm-hmm. I could hear it through your tears. Okay, I want you to do me a little favor then. Let your mom know, because you said 1:30 tomorrow is when you're going to get the information about the biopsy. Okay, so if you could just email us and give us an update. The email is take2@ewtn.com. Take2@ewtn.com. It comes right to our producer, Michael, and about the biopsy. I just want to say one thing, Teresa. I love your faith. I love your confidence in the Lord. I love the fact that you recognize he's in the miracle business. One thing I want to just say to you is you're very blessed. You're very blessed to have a mom like your mom. She sounds like a very, very holy woman of God. And the one thing I would say, Teresa, is we have zero idea. None of us do, right? Of how long we have on this earth. None of us know. I could finish this show in 20 minutes and God could call me home, right? We don't know. But you have your mom right now. So just, continue that amazing experience with your mom. And we pray it lasts for another, 20 years. Okay. But if it lasts for another, 2 years or whatever, it's precious time that you got to spend on this side of the veil with your mom. And I love the appreciation that you have for your mom, and I love the love you have for your mom. It's so beautiful, Teresa, and it's just, I know it's just going through the whole world right now, because people are probably going to hug their moms and dads right now because they can hear the love that you have for your mom, Frances. So we've got you covered in prayer, and we're going to join you with that miracle. Okay, we're going to go for that miracle.
16: Yes, may God will be done. But, mm-hmm. Thank you so much. And I will let you know. And it's take2@ewtn.com.
0: Yep, EWTN.com. So take2@ewtn.com. Thank you, Teresa. And you're right. It's all in God's timing, God's will. We surrender. But of course, we're going to, God wants us to be specific and he wants us to go big. Okay, if he didn't want us to go big, we wouldn't be having all these miracles. Miracles are happening all the time. So we must go big. But ultimately, we know and we trust in God's plan, God's providence, God's timing, God's everything. So Teresa, you've got this. And I also put you in the prayer book to keep up your strength, okay?
16: Okay.
0: You got it. Thank you, Teresa. Ooh, we'll be waiting for that email tomorrow. Okay, Martha is up next in Fort Worth, Texas, listening on Sirius XM 130. Hi, Martha. Welcome to the program.
17: Thank you, Debbie. I appreciate all you do.
0: Oh, thank you. I appreciate what you do.
17: My question today is I have a grandson who's been having brain, neck, and spinal issues, and he's going for an MRI today, and I'm praying for a good result.
0: Mm-hmm. Okay, I've got your grandson in. You don't have to give us his first name if you don't feel comfortable, whatever you want, Martha, but how old is he?
17: He's 12.
0: He's 12. Okay, we're going to go to San Carlo Acutis. I thought so. San Carlo Acutis, can you go to San Carlo as well?
17: Yes, I'm familiar. I haven't prayed him directly. I found Giovanni Licio. Mm-hmm. Was a saint that I discovered that represents brain and neck issues, and I have been praying to him.
0: Perfect. Mm-hmm. Perfect. Perfect. That's great. I mean, remember, they all work together. They cooperate. They all work together because they're working on our behalf and helping us. So, yeah. So you continue on that prayer path, and we'll also include that is a great saint as well, Saint Carlo Acutis, and we're also going. I'm going to also go to, of course, Padre Pio, because this sounds very urgent. He's going for the MRI tomorrow. How's he doing? Is he nervous?
17: Well, his MRI is today, and no, he's very stoic, but he loves Padre Pio.
0: Okay, there you go. So tell him we're going to. There you go. I'm going to Padre Pio, and his MRI is today. Okay, I just made the adjustment there. Okay, so keep us posted. If you can drop an email to us, let us know how he's doing. And it's at take2@ewtn.com. Okay, Martha, and I've got you in the prayer book as well. If there's any intentions you want to add for yourself or anybody else, okay?
17: Thank you, Debbie. I love you.
0: I love you, too. Thank you so much. God bless you. Have a beautiful rest of your day. We all have to stay in peace. We all have to stay focused. We all have to stay in prayer, right? That's what we're all doing. So come on, you guys. I'm getting messages like crazy. Folks are saying the rosary very fast. Now, I don't want you to necessarily say it fast. I want you to say it very deeply. So really go into a deep sense of prayer as you're saying the rosary. But I appreciate the intention there. You're trying to get the prayers in as quick as possible. Susan is up next in Florida, listening on Sirius XM 130. Hi, Susan. Welcome. Hey, Susan. Are you with us?
18: I am.
0: Hello. Yeah, you go right ahead.
18: I am on the road, so if it gets cut off, I'm so sorry. My urgent prayer is I was asked to volunteer to coordinate our OCIA program at the last minute and just step in and get things moving. Which has been done. There's been a lot of, I feel like, unnecessary conflict, and I'm on my way in to talk to the priest about it at 2 mm-hmm. o'clock, and I'm nervous as heck. You know, I just, I want to say as little as possible, and I want there to be healing, and if I'm the problem, I want to be removed, and if I'm supposed to be continuing in it, I want the fortitude to stay in, even though there's conflict, and I just would like there to be prayer for mm-hmm. success, especially for the participants. I don't want this to affect the participants, and I don't want anyone to be affected. I just want everyone to move forward in peace and love and forgiveness, and to give me the right words.
0: You got it. Okay, so Susan, real simple. Before you go into this meeting, ask your guardian angel to go before you to help you keep this at peace and for you to be inspired and to say the right words during this meeting, or just to listen or to observe or to take in any information. Ask your guardian angel to go before you to kind of pave the way for you, so it becomes something that is actually very peaceful and very enjoyable, not that you're tense or anything, because you don't want that, and you don't want to be nervous,
18: right?
0: Because those are not qualities of God, right? So qualities of God are confidence and strength and trust and everything. So ask your guardian angel to go before you to help you with this. And I know because I've done it many, many times. You're going to have a great meeting. Okay.
18: Thank you. I appreciate it.
0: Absolutely. Yep, and everybody's praying, and thank you for stepping in and volunteering for OCIA. It's very important ministry. Again, your guardian angels are there to help in ministry work, so bring them into your ministry work. Thank you so much, Susan. Safe driving. You have your guardian angel right beside you, so keep us posted on how the meeting goes. Okay, we're going to get to Ethel. Ethel's in Lafayette, Louisiana, on Christ Our King Radio. Hi, Ethel. Welcome. Hello, Ethel. Are you with us?
19: Yes, I am.
0: You go right ahead.
19: All right, honey. I love y'all, sure, and I love you, Deb. I love you to the moon and back, as the children would say.
0: Thank you.
19: But my prayer request is, I lost my best friend last Thursday, and we're having her funeral tomorrow. So I'm calling to ask our family of EWTN to pray for me and her family, that we could be strong for her funeral day tomorrow, for her funeralized day tomorrow.
0: Absolutely.
19: And just to peace within her family, because there was a little conflict there with her son. But I'm asking, like you said, Deb, the guardian angels. I'm dispatching my guardian angels throughout the day, and I'm going to say my rosary, that all goes well tomorrow.
0: Absolutely. I love the way you said, I'm going to dispatch. I love that. That is so beautiful. Okay. That's confidence in the angels. I love that. Do you feel comfortable, Ethel, giving us her first name or not?
19: Oh, yes, honey. Her name is Annette.
0: Annette. Okay. Yes. I'm so sorry for your loss, because that sounds like she was more like a sister to you, right?
19: She was. She was, honey. Mm-hmm. She was, oh, my God. And she was a prayer warrior. Whenever I had stuff going on, I'd call Annette, okay, girl, I said, we got to get on it. She said, be on it. And we would pray on the phone. Mm-hmm. So I'm going to miss my bestie. I'm going to miss her deeply, but I knew she couldn't go anymore. She fought it as much as she could. But mm-hmm. then I guess God said, come on home, my girl. So it was hard, but I've come to grip that she's in a better place.
0: Ooh, so I just gets me emotional. Yeah. The love you have for her. You have such a beautiful love for Annette. And, you know, God sees everything and knows your love. And that love continues, Ethel. It continues. Yes. It never dies.
19: Amen. So true, girl. So true. Oh, my God. So I just wanted the EWTN and Take Two family just to think about us tomorrow morning. Her funeral is at 11.
0: Okay, 11
19: o'clock. Thank you so much, Deb. Thank you. Thank you.
0: Absolutely. Call us anytime. Thank you so much. And I've got you in the prayer book as well for any personal or private intentions, okay?
19: All right, hon. Thank you. Thank you, hon. Have a blessed day.
0: Thank you. You as well. God bless you. Thank you. Dee, hang on, please. And the others, I wanted to share. Teresa Tamio welcomes Father Mitch Pacwa tomorrow. The topic, it's tomorrow morning, 9 a.m. Eastern time. Cultural, what am I saying here? I'm going so fast. The topic is cultural connections with Father Mitch and Dave Stotts. The topic is discussing the debuting series on EWTN TV, showing all the sacred sites, the forgotten sites that are key sites in Christianity, the shrines. So that is going to be so cool. And you know what? I'm getting mixed up here. It's Catholic. Okay, that's why I had two. I have cultural connections, but it's Catholic connection tomorrow morning with Teresa Tamio, 9 a.m. Okay, I'm going so fast because the text messages are flying in. But check out Teresa every weekday. She just does such a great job with all of the news and up to date programs and things that are happening. She really is. It's such a well-rounded program. Please always just mark that program. On the text messaging, let me just share this. We're getting more messages coming in for Derek Chase, the urgent prayer requests going to Blessed Father Francis Xavier Silos. Okay, we've got all these coming in very fast. I'm not going to get to everybody, be able to read it, because we're down to just a couple minutes before we close the show. Here's what I'm going to do. I'm going to take time this afternoon. I'm going to read everything, get it to Jerry. We're going to get it in the prayer book. We're going to start praying. Just know that we see all of these messages coming in about surgery and cancer and problems at home and folks losing hope and falling into despair and about pregnancies that we have to pray for, miracles we're going for, brand new babies being born. I mean, we've got babies that are born with some difficulties, more biopsies. So all these different urgent prayer requests we've got babies that are born with some difficulties.

0: four needles from a drum. So I'm just asking that our Lord gets rid of the bonds of her.
1: Yeah.
0: I'm sorry. Love you so much, officer.
1: No, don't.
0: I'm very sorry.
1: Yeah, no, you don't. Don't ever be sorry. Now you're saying you gave us her first name. I see it on the screen here. I just want to make sure.
0: Yes, I did.
1: Okay.
0: Just pray that she can stop this.
1: Okay, so here's D. All right, for your daughter, we are going to pray, and I just want to make sure that you want me to add the name to the book. Can I say the name or no?
0: Yes. I'll just call her Maria.
1: Okay. Okay. I'm glad we said that. I did that on purpose because you need to go to our Blessed Mother. Go to our Blessed Mother. Okay. The name here is Maria. She knows and loves your daughter more than you do. Okay. More than you do. So you go to the Blessed Mother. Do every novena you can. Lady Undoer of Knots. Okay. Lady Undoer of Knots.
0: Okay.
1: All right.
0: Okay.
1: Yep, we're going to join you, Dee. Keep us posted, okay? We got to get free from these addictions. St. Maximilian Kolbe is also the patron saint of addicts and eating disorders, things of that nature. St. Maximilian Kolbe, very strong saint. Thank you, Dee. I put you in the prayer book as well. You're a beautiful mom, and we'll keep the peace, keep the joy. We stay focused, and we get through these things. Okay, I am so sorry. I'm not going to get to the rest of the text messaging, the calls. Gunnar, I'm so sorry. From Annunciation Radio, you're asking for your family, your dad's sobriety. Okay, I put, Gunnar, I put your dad in the book, and I've got the text messages are just flying in and direct messaging as well. I'll get to everything before the end of the day, folks, and get it into the prayer book so we can continue to pray. But here's what we want to do, right? Pick up your rosaries, please. Find your rosary. If you don't know where it is, start praying the rosary and pray it deeply. Okay, the rosary is so powerful. Padre Pio and his feast day is coming up. Padre Pio talked about the rosary all the time. It was his spiritual weapon of choice. Please pray the rosary for all these intentions and keep the Take Two family in your prayers. Thank you so much to our show team, Matt, Michael, and Rich. God bless you all. And until we meet again tomorrow, have a beautiful and blessed day. See you real soon.
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0: It's an excellent tool of evangelization in the 21st century. 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
3: Prayer can take on many different forms. It could be a simple gaze up to the heavens, glorifying God for the beauty of His creation. It could be a cry for help in time of need. It could be a request for some good that you think you need in your life. All these things can be spontaneous and informal. But prayer can also be formal, as in the Our Father, which Jesus taught us to pray, and the highest formal prayer, the sacrifice of the Mass.
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6: This is Father Cedric Pizzegna. We pray together in the name of the Father, and of the Son, and of the Holy Spirit. Amen. Heavenly Father, we come to you in the name of Jesus. Abortion in our country and in our world is the greatest evil of our time. We simply and humbly ask you to end all abortions. Bless and protect the children in their mother's womb. Move in all those who are pregnant so they will choose life and live. May all babies conceived be given birth and grow and receive eternal life. Heavenly Father, we believe you hear our petitions. You will answer us positively. And we come in the name of Jesus through the intercession of the Most Blessed Virgin Mary. Amen. In the name of the Father, and of the Son, and of the Holy Spirit. Amen.
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7: The Eucharist is the greatest of all the sacraments because it contains in a substantial way the person of Christ, who is the author of life. It is the one sacrament to which all of the other sacraments look. Imagine six arrows in a circle, all pointing to a center. The center is the Eucharist. The six arrows are the other sacraments. The Eucharist is the sun around which the other sacraments revolve as planets. All the other sacraments share in its power, and they perfect themselves in the celebration of the Eucharist. It is a sacrament that is so sublime that human reason could never guess at it. Divine love is far deeper than we know.
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9: This is Bishop William Walterscheid, Auxiliary Bishop in the Diocese of Pittsburgh. What are the benefits of confessing our sins? 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What is the benefit of confessing our sins? To know to whom we belong, Jesus, the merciful Savior.
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13: In the Gospel for this Sunday, Jesus presents us with a parable about the kingdom of heaven. In the parable, a landowner hires laborers to work in his vineyard. He hires them in the morning, the midday, and the evening. And at the end, he pays them all the same wage. Those who worked all day complain that they're being paid the same amount as those who worked only a small amount of time. And the landowner responds, "Are you envious because I am generous? Thus the last will be first, and the first will be last." I think it's fun to imagine Jesus telling these parables to the crowds. The message is so counterintuitive and surprising that it really makes you think. I imagine many people even have a hard time

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1: Holy Mary, Mother of God, pray for us sinners now and at the hour of our death. Amen.
0: Hail Mary, full of grace, the Lord is with thee. Blessed art thou amongst women, and blessed is the fruit of thy womb, Jesus.
1: Holy Mary, Mother of God, pray for us sinners now and at the hour of our death. Amen.
0: Hail Mary, full of grace, the Lord is with thee. Blessed art thou amongst women, and blessed is the fruit of thy womb, Jesus.

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1: 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Amen.
0: Hail Mary, full of grace, the Lord is with thee. Blessed art thou amongst women, and blessed is the fruit of thy womb.

0: The Lord is with thee. 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
1: Holy Mary, Mother of God, pray for us sinners now and at the hour of our death. Amen.
0: Hail Mary, full of grace, the Lord is with thee. Blessed art thou amongst women, and blessed is the fruit of thy womb, Jesus.
1: Holy Mary, Mother of God, pray for us sinners now and at the hour of our death. Amen.
0: Hail Mary, full of grace, the Lord is with thee. Blessed art thou among women, and blessed is the fruit of thy womb, Jesus.

0: Lord is with thee. Blessed art thou amongst women, and blessed is the fruit of thy womb, Jesus.
1: Holy Mary, Mother of God, pray for us sinners now and at the hour of our death. Amen.
0: Hail Mary, full of grace, the Lord is with thee. Blessed art thou amongst women, and blessed is the fruit of thy womb, Jesus.
1: Holy Mary,
0: Hail Mary, full of grace, the Lord is with thee. Blessed art thou among women, and blessed is the fruit of thy womb, Jesus.
1: Holy Mary, Mother of God, pray for us sinners now and at the hour of our death. Amen.
0: Hail Mary, full of grace, the Lord is with thee. Blessed art thou among women, and blessed is the fruit of thy womb, Jesus.
1: Holy Mary, Mother of God, pray for us sinners now and at the hour of our death. Amen.
0: Hail Mary, full of grace, the Lord is with thee. Blessed art thou amongst the women, and blessed is the fruit of thy womb, Jesus.
1: Holy Mary, Mother of God, pray for us sinners now and at the hour of our death. Amen.
0: Hail Mary, full of grace, the Lord is with thee. Blessed art thou among women, and blessed is the fruit of thy womb, Jesus.
1: Holy Mary, Mother of God, pray for us sinners now and at the hour of our death. Amen.
0: Hail Mary, full of grace, the Lord is with thee. Blessed art thou amongst women, and blessed is the fruit of thy womb, Jesus.
1: Holy

0: thou amongst women, and blessed is the fruit of thy womb, Jesus.
1: Holy Mary, Mother of God, pray for us sinners now and at the hour of our death. Amen.
0: Hail Mary, full of grace, the Lord is with thee. Blessed art thou among women, and blessed is the fruit of thy womb, Jesus.
1: Holy Mary, Mother of God, pray for us sinners now and at the hour of our death. Amen.
0: Hail Mary, full of grace, the Lord is with thee. Blessed art thou among women, and blessed is the fruit of thy womb, Jesus.
1: Holy Mary,
0: full of grace, the Lord is with thee. Blessed art thou amongst the women, and blessed is the fruit of thy womb, Jesus.

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2: This is a Digital Moment with Sandra McDevitt. Did you know you don't have to be a theologian to evangelize? At the Ann Arbor, Michigan Art Fair, I was handing out rosaries when approached by a young man. My grandmother prayed the rosary. Those little beads, they're Hail Marys, aren't they? Indeed, I replied. You look in good shape. Do you exercise? He told me he was preparing for a marathon and he was a runner. Ah, I said, you exercise your body. How about your soul? Never thought of that. You can pray and meditate to exercise your soul, to keep it healthy. The Annunciation, you meditate on what it was like for a young Mary to receive the news of the angel. After a little more explaining, he took the rosary and even asked if he could have a pamphlet. His grandmother planted the seed. I watered it, and another would nurture the seedling. I'm Sandra McDevitt for EWTN Radio.
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4: 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Also, Father Rob Hagen joins to talk to us about Father Bill Atkinson and his canonization cause.
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1: The most glorious work of all, to praise God in his kingdom.
0: Moved by the Spirit.
1: One who lives in love lives in God. And God lives in Jesus.
0: What a wonderful thing is our church. This whole network is built on trust. The essence of evangelization is to tell everybody Jesus loves you. We are all called to be great saints. Don't miss the opportunity.
2: Hello, family, and welcome to another episode of Mother Angelica Live Classics. Mother, we'll talk about the temple of the Holy Spirit. As every structure, talking about ourselves now, is aligned on Jesus, all grow into one holy temple in the Lord. And you too, in him are being built into a house where God lives, in the Spirit. What about that? You and I are temples of the Holy Spirit. Let's, as this year begins and continues, let's open up our hearts to the Holy Spirit. Ask the Lord, please, Lord, dwell in me. And then just pause and think of the Holy Spirit living in you and your spouse and your children. God dwells. We can build him a grand house, a great castle. We don't want to build the Lord a shack, a broken down house. Give him something great. You do that by a lot of prayers, a lot of trust, and frequent confession. Here's Mother Angelica to talk about the temple of the Holy Spirit.
0: Well, good evening, everybody. Thank you. If I look a little droopy, it's because I got caught in a terrible storm. I mean, it was raining hard. So I'm all wet. Well, not kind, it's dried off. And the wrinkles I hide by sitting on them, so you know, you're not going to see those. We just need to reach the world. People are starving for spirituality. They're starving for God. They're starving for truth. And we do this together, you and all of us here, all of you out there. We're doing this for Jesus, for the Trinity, for Our Lady, to spread the good news. No matter how terrible things are on television, we're there, in between. Some pretty bad stuff sometimes. But we want you to be able to turn that dial and find something good for your soul that you need, maybe your neighbor needs. That death experience I had gave me a lot of light. I felt sorry today when that airplane crashed, you know, one of these fast airplanes that go twice the speed of sound. Boy, that's fat. Never made it. Over 100 and some people got on that plane thinking they were going to go on a big cruise. That's why they were, I think, going to New York or someplace to get on this cruise ship. See, never for a moment did they think they wouldn't make it hardly off the ground. It's that fast. See, we have to be everywhere because people die and people are lonely and people are suffering and people have all kind of problems. We need to be there with the church. We need to be there with Jesus and Mary and tell you wonderful things and educate you in the faith, see? And we want to remember all these people and their families in your prayers, because death is so fast. That's one thing I was aware of. It's so fast, and there's no backing up, see? You can't go before God and say, well, wait a minute, Lord, I just want you to understand a few things. That doesn't work that way. You're there, period. And there's nothing you can do except wait for judgment. He knows what we did and what we didn't do. So it's necessary that this network keep going, going, going, going, so that we can reach the people, all nations. That's what the, I think it's, I didn't intend to find this, and I probably won't. Well, here it is, anyway. It says, I saw another angel flying high overhead. This is St. John, Revelations, sent to announce the good news of eternity to all who live upon the earth. Isn't that awesome? Every nation, every race, every language, and every tribe. And that's what this network is doing. Around the world, to every nation, every language, every tribe, everybody from the jungles, wherever they are, to the deserts, to the highest mountain. The word of the church, the word of God, the beautiful truths of the church fall. And when the word falls anywhere, it is always fruitful, because it's God's word. And the church has her faults and failings, always has had them and always will probably, but she is the church. She is a mother. She's our mother. And we're obliged as her children to spread to her good news, the news of Jesus, of his goodness, his life, his suffering, his resurrection. That's our duty, everybody's. We do it one way, you do it another way. So this network is an obligation we all have to keep it going. Okay? Now, we're going to talk tonight. I think we are. I don't always end the way I start, you know? There is a passage in 1 Corinthians that's very, very beautiful. And it says, this is chapter 6. It said, your body, you know, is the temple of the Holy Spirit. You know that? You're a temple of the Holy Spirit. You're walking around carrying God like a monstrance. If you've been to the shrine in Hansville, you see this beautiful, beautiful monstrance. And it's almost 8 feet tall. But it carries Jesus, see? Well, so do you. You're in a state of grace. You carry Jesus around. Wherever you go, he goes. So that's what we have to remember. When all these people that died so sudden, now they have families that are grieving. And we wonder if they knew, you know, if they had time. They had time to even know what was going on, see? And their families didn't know either. Why don't we just say a prayer for all of them? You think that'd be a good idea? Okay. Lord Jesus, for all those who have died recently in air crashes, automobile wrecks, all those who died sudden, Lord, please give them some time before they die. Just give them time to say, I'm sorry, Lord, I didn't know. I'm sorry for all my sins, and I want to go to heaven. Just give them that little time that they need to change quickly before you come before them. And so we just pray for their families. Their sudden deaths are always so hard. So I just ask Our Lady to bestow upon them the graces they need from Jesus that will allow them to accept this cross with resignation and union with God. We ask that in his holy name. Amen. Well, now we're going to go back to the temple that you are. See, that's why our dear Lord has asked us to do some things like not to judge. Not to judge. Not to put motives on other people, the things they do. We don't know why people do things they do. You don't even know why you do things you do. Why do you have to get mad every time somebody honks a horn behind you? Why are you insulted over that? He thinks you're slow. or the red light's on, you're talking to someone, there are green lights on for a minute, and you're still there sitting there talking, chit-chatty. Well, he's going to blow his horn. He's in a hurry. He's got to go. And you're sitting there. Well, he's going to blow his horn. Don't get mad. Your husband's retired. He follows you around from room to room. What else is he going to do? You can only cut the grass so many times. You can only take a walk so many times. I mean, the poor guy has waited his whole life to retire. And what are you doing? You follow me again. Well, I don't have anything else to do. Why don't you cut the grass? I did yesterday. Oh. We cleaned the garage out. I did that this morning. Oh. Take a walk. I did that this morning, too. Now you're stuck, you see? So he follows you in one room, and you follow him in the next room. But why are you getting mad? He's there. He's made a living for you. He's loved you. That's okay. Tell him to take a nap. But see, we do get angry about a lot of little things that if we could think that Jesus lives in me, the whole Trinity, Father, Son, and Holy Spirit, live in me. It's hard to... You know, we're so full of faults and weaknesses, and we make wonderful resolutions, but we don't follow them. I always say, make one resolution and follow it. You'd be better off at making 10 or 15. You know you're not going to follow them. But see, in our heart, we get a little jealous. What there to be jealous of? So-and-so bought a new car. It's going to be a piece of junk in 5 years. Why are you jealous of a piece of junk? Every car is a piece of junk. Put in nice. A friend of mine had a tiny little accident, but the fender or something came off the little, what do you call that thing that covers the tire? Huh? The bumper or whatever it is. But when I looked at it, it was nothing but little hard things crawling out of it. It was plastic. I mean, it wasn't even steel. It was plastic. I could have hit it with my shoe and bumped it in. I said, how much you pay for this car? He said, you don't want to know. I said, sure don't. Looking at that thing over there, it's just all stuff hanging out of it. And we work hard, and I think that's fine. I'm not against new cars. But we can't put your heart in a new car. Okay, it can't be on your mind. It can't be so important that if your son wrecks it, you're going to have a breakdown. See, everything is passing. Everything is passing. And I'm surprised it's going to be August next week, isn't it? It looks like yesterday was Christmas. It looks like we just buried Sister Rayfield, and it's August. It's gone. Choo-choo-choo. I remember one time I was on a train going to Wisconsin. Never rode in a train before. I was fascinated. A couple brought me there, and they had a little compartment for me and one for them. And I just liked to sit in the little thing there, and I would just watch outside. We went through Iowa, which was awesomely beautiful with wheat. I think it was Iowa. I know I didn't see any potatoes. That's Idaho, isn't it? Must have been Iowa. So, I mean, and the wheat, was high, really high. And it was fascinating, because as I went... this is ice water. As we went by the wheat from the speed of the train and the wind, would go this way. Oh, you see acres and acres of wheat going this way. Here's where I got my love for farmers. They do a great job. They don't get much thanked, and they don't get a lot of money, but they do a great job. But that reminded me of time. time. It goes just like that, you know. One Christmas, the sisters did me a favor by buying me an electric clock. Well, I don't mind electric clocks. It's just it had a second hand on it. They go all night. Not like it stopped somewhere, you know. It didn't stop. It went, can't you shut up a little bit? Then I thought, well, I better meditate on this because that's my life is going. It's a real meditation. I gave the clock away, though. I didn't like the chick-chick all night, you know. But you see, we have to really use our mind and heart sometimes, that we've been put here by God for a purpose. See, it says here, you're the temple of the Holy Spirit who is in you. Right? Since you received him from God. That's what happened when you're baptized. Now, this is a really sentence that makes your head swim. It says, you are not your own property. Oh, wow. You thought you belonged to you, didn't you? No, you don't. You are not your own property. You have been bought and paid for. Bought and paid for. Why? He said, that's why you should use your body for the glory of God. All you in pornography, all you kids having affairs here, there, and everywhere. Bad, bad. You're taking a body that belonged to Jesus, belonged to God, and you're using it in a bad way. You can't do that. Next time you pass a Catholic church, you better go to confession. Jesus came, he suffered, and he died for you. That's how you were bought and paid for. You were bought and paid for by Jesus himself in redemption. And you can't go around doing the things you do, because you push the Spirit and the Trinity out of your heart. What you do is you say, I don't want you in here. I want to have a good time. But you're not having a good time. Look at yourself in the mirror, all you that get drunk every night. You ever look at yourself? No, you can't. You don't have the courage. You look terrible. You look like you've been out all night. Is that where you want to be? Is that what you want to look like? Do you want your neighbor to have to look at you like that? Why do you want to misuse your body? Why do you want to misuse anything God has given you for evil? All of you that listen to that satanic music, you're putting yourself in danger. You're not using your body for the reason God gave it to you. You're misusing it. We have a gift from God, and we have to accept that gift freely. But I can't do what I want to do. You're driving a car, go through a red light one day and see what happens to you. You can't go through a red light. You say, well, I don't like greed. Oh, top. You don't like greed. But you're going to go on green and you're going to stop on red. Or you end up in the caboose. And that's not the end of a train either. So you can't do those things, see? And so if God expects you and I to be holy, then you got to do what's right before God. You can't say it isn't. Now, how do I do that? Do not let your love be a pretense. What is that? Make believe. I hate to say this, but women are sometimes good at that. They'll say, oh, hello, darling, how are you? And you turn around and she's, isn't that a horrible hat she's got? I mean, her taste has to be in her shoes. Didn't they ever do that? Yeah, we do that. Politicians do it all the time. Elect me and I will give you the world. You don't have the money, buddy, or the brains, or you wouldn't make these promises that you can't keep. That's a pretense, see? It's also called hypocrisy. Hypocrisy is sometimes mixed up with virtue. Virtue is when I want to explode and I don't because I love Jesus and I want to be like him. That's virtue, it makes you holy. Hypocrisy is different. It pretends to be nice in order to do someone harm. People who embezzle and people who steal and leave their partner bankrupt, see, they pretend to be nice. Nobody knows they're stealing money. That's hypocrisy. You acted real nice, and all of a sudden the money's gone, the poor man's responsible, and he's broke. That's hypocrisy. Bad. And so our Lord is telling us now, don't do that. Prefer good to evil. Well, do we? I don't know how anyone can watch the programs you watch sometime on television and you say you're good. They're terrible. Awful. They insult your intelligence. See, they don't love you, or they wouldn't give you garbage. They wouldn't be there to fill your kids' minds with violence, murder, sex, everything that's not right. Well, that isn't love. They don't love you at all. There's no love for the masses on TV. Because all of these things do you harm, or they do your kids harm. And see, then what? See, where are you gone? So our dear Lord is telling us here, prefer good to evil. Love each other as much as brothers should. Oh, that sounds nice, doesn't it? Well, in Italian families, we love each other. We just like to yell at each other. That's all I mean. When Italians, they don't speak. They holler. We went to a big dinner one time, one of my sisters, Sister Emmanuel. It was a good Italian family. Spaghetti was awesome. And so the one over here would say, hey, had that spaghetti. What, you want to hog it up or something? I've been waiting here 5 minutes. She was horrified. She said, oh, God. What are they talking about? Where's the beans, Mom? They're in the oven. Well, where are they here? Go and get them, then you'll have them. That's Italian. I mean, you can't get excited over things like that because that's how they speak. They're not yelling yet. They're just talking. Nobody's mad. You're going to eat all that roast? Yeah. You can't. Now pass it over. See? Well, sisters used to say, may I have the roast, please? Please. What is this, please? Please, go get it. Are you a cripple? What's the matter with you? That's Italian, see? It isn't we haven't learned manners, it's just the way we talk, that's all. Well, she didn't eat anything, poor kid, you know, she thought we're gonna break out into a fist fight or something. I ate 2 platters of that stuff. You know? I thought while they're arguing on who passes what, I would eat it. I was in the middle. So I took it as it went from here to there, and then I took some more when I went from there to here. And so I had a good time. I mean, I just thought, keep on, brothers, because I'm eating here, and I'm going to eat all I can. But you see, you have to understand people, and our dear Lord is saying that. We have to love each other like brothers would. Why? Well, because we're made to his image, and he lives in us. And we have to have profound respect for each other. It used to be, you know, when I had crutches, I'll never forget the time I tried to go one of these doors that go around. They don't make those anymore, I don't think. But I was trying to get in there where a bunch of kids decided I wasn't. And I have to admit, I had some words I never said. I couldn't reach them. They kept going around and around. I stood there and prayed for them because I thought, that's not right. See, they've lost the sense of dignity of other people, especially somebody with crutches and braces. You'd think you would let them go and take their time, and no. So anyway, some six-footer came along and put his hand on it. And boy, those kids ran as fast as they could run. And he said, go ahead. I appreciated that. He was acting like my brother would, if I had one. These little things that we have forgotten over the last 30, 40 years. Young people getting up in a bus for an old person to sit down. You don't see that. Opening a door for someone. Those are little things. But it says, I respect your dignity as my brother. Everyone here, he's not talking about color, creed, religion, whether they're pagans or believers. He says, everyone is my brother. And that's a sign of Jesus in that person, because he's thinking more of him, of you, than he is himself. But see, the more violence we look at and the more of this stuff that you're fed on TV, you have no idea what it means to be loving, kind, respectful. You don't have any idea. All these soap operas, Mike, got it? When they don't know what other sin they can commit, they kill him off. The next version is, oh, he died in an accident. Now we can start the whole mess over again. You see, but that's what you're interested in. If you died after listening to one of those soap operas, I don't know what you're going to say. You ain't going to say anything, really. You see, we're not using our heads. We're just letting the world pass us by. Is terrible as it can be. These are, when you do these things, you see, work for the Lord. Work for the Lord with untiring effort. Well, you're hardly able to do that. You know, if you have Mass on Sunday and Holy Day comes, we all got to rest. You know, you've had a hard Sunday. We can't have another Holy Day coming up. Goodness sakes, you know, you got to take care of yourself. I don't know. It says untiring effort. You're supposed to wear yourself out if you belong to Jesus. You're supposed to. That's our duty. And it says here, and with great earnestness of spirit. Today, sometimes I'm afraid we're even afraid to talk about Jesus. I don't know, do you want to be called a fanatic? Go ahead, let him call you a fanatic. What is a fanatic? Someone who loves Jesus, I'm one. You don't want to go by the world. See, these are the things that God is asking us to do. And he says, if you have hope, this is Romans, this will make you cheerful. Are you cheerful? No, you're not? Oh, why not? Because you lost hope. I would suppose, if someone were to ask me, what's the one theological virtue that the world needs most? I would say hope. That's why you have so many suicides. That's why people go headlong and more and more and more into some of the grossest sins, because they lost hope. They don't believe in the other life. They don't believe in heaven. Don't believe in hell. Then what are you going to do with your life? You see, there's nothing there to discipline you. And so they're not cheerful. Do not give up if trials come. Keep on praying. And what a beautiful sentence. If you want to look this up, the 12th chapter of Romans 9-13. See, he says, if you're feeling bad, you have a lot of trials, keep on praying. Some people get mad at God. That's a terrible thing to do. What are you mad at him for? You're probably responsible for what you did. And if it's an unjust thing that happened to you, it happened to him. See, the theological virtues you get at baptism: faith, hope, and love. And they pertain to God. I have faith that he exists, and he is the author of this book. And the church he gave me is the church that he left me, with sacraments and spiritualities and umpteen graces. That's at my desire. Whatever my desire is in grace, I can get that, because I want what he wants. And see, that's what's so important. Hope. To say, well, the church is in bad shape. Well, it's getting better, I think it is. The world's in bad shape. Yep, but it's not getting better. But it's going to, you know, our dear Lord's going to take care of it. You don't need to worry about that. In his time, he will take care. He will take care. And that's why we have to have hope. If any of the saints are in need. Now, everybody was Christian in those days was a saint. You say, whoa, why? Because they knew the probability of them being thrown to the lions was very good. Every pope for the first 300 years was martyred. Everyone. Boy, can you imagine some of them when they were elected pope? Oh, God. But he didn't say that. They were happy about it. Said, oh, praise God. One of the worst days that Nero had, the emperor of Rome, was the first time they sent Christians into an arena to be eaten up by lions. Well, they came out singing. He couldn't take it. Couldn't take it. It made him very nervous. What are they singing about? They knew it was coming. They were earnest. They were zealous. They were full of God. And they're saying the whole time. See? It didn't change. It didn't take that example. But these people knew who they were dying for the one who died for them. And so we all have our problems, we all have our disappointments, we've all had tragedies in our lifetime. We all have aches and pains. Then you take medication, then the medication makes you sick. And then you go back to another one, and you take more pills, and they make you sick. And then you go back, and they give you more pills. So what's the conclusion? Well, they're either going to take what you had or something else. It's just a vicious circle in our lives, but that's what's sanctifying. I want you all to be saints. And it's not hard. Take what comes to you in the present moment with hope. It's okay. It's all going to be waiting for you up there. All of it. And then he says, if they need you, you must share with them. I just talked about that, didn't I? I didn't plan it this way. It just happened to be. You must share with them. And then he says something that's really nice, really nice. He says, make hospitality your special care. Hospitality. We see Aunt Minnie coming. You lock the door ahead of time. Hey, Mom, why you lock the door? Aunt Minnie's coming. Oh, can we go somewhere else? They don't call that hospitality. A beggar comes to the door, and what do you give him? You've been waiting to get rid of that stale bread. So you give him two slices of stale bread with some bologna that's had its time. Well, you don't want to throw it out, so you give it to him. Not hospitality. Somebody comes to you, a dear friend, okay? But you've heard about her organ recital 100 times. She starts with her headaches, goes to her gallbladder, goes to her kidneys, goes to her esophagus, goes to her abdomen, and ends up with an ingrown toenail. And you've heard it all 100 times. So what do you do? Well, if she calls, you're not home. You can tell by the ring. There she is again. Oh, Mom, do we have to hear that? Yeah. But see, hospitality goes right out the window. It does. See, because we read these things and we think they're very nice. And they are. But they're not written for nothing. They're not written to take up space. They're written for you and I to take it serious. Very serious. Hospitality is supposed to be one of the Franciscan Order's special virtues. Because hospitality, you know, Catherine of Siena had a beggar come at her door. He was wretched looking and full of sores. And he was hungry and cold. Well, at first look, she was kind of nauseated, but then she said, no, that's not the right thing to do. So she goes and gets some hot soup and a sandwich, and she puts a blanket on him. And when she put the blanket on, his whole face changed, and there was Jesus. And she was so shocked when he disappeared. Isn't that awesome? It's awesome. So we don't know when we're taking care of Jesus. And we always take care of Jesus. If you go and visit someone in a convalescent home, I'll never forget the woman I went to see. I wanted to give him a talk. And this woman was crying. So I went over and sat with her. And I said, what's the matter? She said, I have 9 children. I said, oh, that's a nice big family. And she looked at me with the saddest eyes. She said, I thought it was. And I said, what's the matter? She says, I've been here 2 years and not one has come to see me. 9 children and not one went to see her. See what we do? And we don't realize what we do. We may think, well, we're paying for her. She's in a nice home and that's enough. It's never enough. She needs for you to tell them, Mom, I love you. Are you okay? Do you feel all right? Is this place good for you? Can I get you something? Little thing. They don't ask for big thing. She bore 9 children, took care of them, fed them, educated them. And you're saying that not one of 9 has the time to visit a mother? I can't buy that. I don't think God does either. Mm-mm. So, see, the things we do are not, this is not in that book. In this book, the things you do are not in here. And here he says, even if somebody curses you, it says, bless those who persecute you. Never curse them. Wow. That's kind of hard, don't you think? Huh? So I don't think I like that. That's what he's asking us to do. See, that's what you call virtue. See, that's virtue. That means that my human nature wants to curse somebody or persecute you. But the Lord says, no, you can't do that. You must bless them. See, we know what he wants. We just have a hard time doing it, don't we? See, somebody does something really nasty. You say, Lord bless them. They don't know what they're doing. It makes you feel good. Do you realize that? You can get a lot of ulcers hating your neighbor. I don't think it's worth it, because your neighbor that you hate doesn't have an ulcer. He's having a good time. He's eating caviar while you're eating crackers. That doesn't make any sense to me. Even on that human level, it doesn't make sense. Because God has asked us, rejoice with those who rejoice and be sad with those who are sad. You know, I was surprised one time when my mother died. She was a nun. Sister Mary David lived in our monastery. And I cried for 2 days. And this woman saw me crying at the funeral, and she said, I don't understand why you cry when you have such faith. I said, I don't think my faith has anything to do with it. I miss my mother. I don't think it has anything to do with faith. You're supposed to cry when somebody you love dies. I mean, that's, you know, I wouldn't go on and have a big banquet. I couldn't even afford that. But I think you're supposed to grieve. You're supposed to feel bad. And you got to wait the time until time not only erases it and doesn't even erase it, but at least you can handle it. See, sometimes we're so human that we get cold. And then sometimes we're so human, we finally begin to love. And that's what's being said here, you know. Treat everyone with equal kindness. Well, that's hard to do, isn't it? Especially when Aunt Minnie comes along with her organ recital, you know. And don't send your son out to tell a fib. Is your mother in? No. Where is she? I don't know. She told me not to tell you she's home. I think that's great. You know, that poor kid, he couldn't lie. He didn't know he was told to lie. He just told, my mother told me to tell you she's not home. Do not allow yourself to become self-satisfied. Oh, we do that sometimes, don't we, huh? You're satisfied with where you are in the spiritual life. You're satisfied with your prayer life. Well, if we're doing well, fine. But if we're not doing well, be honest and say, Lord, give me the grace to pray well. Give me the grace to keep close to you every day. Every day of my life, let me be close to you. We have a call. Hello?
3: Hi, Mother Angelica.
0: Hi, where are you from?
3: I'm from Texas.
0: Good. What's your question?
3: My question is, if you could give some pointers on how to live divine providence each day.
0: Oh, yeah. We forgot about divine providence, haven't we, huh? Everything that's been done here is upon divine providence. It's hard to explain. Hard to explain. The five families who paid for that awesome shrine and monastery, it's hard to believe, but it's five families, see? And that's divine providence. In your daily life, you have work to do. You have to trust our dear Lord that he will give you the strength and the energy to do your work. You trust him going to work. You trust his providence daily in keeping your children safe, in being able to make a living, in being able to bear with pain that cannot be changed, in bearing with sudden deaths. That's all divine providence. Does he allow it? Well, obviously he allows it. It may not be his ordaining will, but if it happens, it's his permitting will. And do we understand that when these kind of sudden things come upon us? If we can say, look, you know, we worry a lot about the future, Everybody does. You say, well, I have money in the bank. Well, we don't know what's going to happen to it, do we? So divine providence comes in and you trust him. And no matter what happens, he'll take care of you. And you all have that. Nobody in this room can't say or could say that they have not been taken care of by the Lord. All these sudden things that come to you, good things. A lot of people write me letters after they've been here and said, I just didn't have the money, and all of a sudden it was there. That's divine providence. This whole network is by divine providence. I have to depend on God to inspire you to keep it going. What do I do? I can't go out and make enough money. Who can make $2 million a month? Nobody. I don't even know anybody who has $2 million a month. So what do? I depend upon all of you, but that's divine providence. We're all a part of divine providence. That inspires us. It inspires all of you to give, to keep it going. If he stops doing that, it won't go. See? That's divine providence. I had, one of these things on your heel that you get? I don't know what you call them. Anyway, they're painful. And I can hardly walk on it. So I went to the doctor, and he put a shot of cortisone in there, and I thought, oh, here we go. But I thought, well, thank you, Lord. It helped about 3 days that it came back. So I went to the drugstore, and I tried every kind of arch support I could get. Some are too short, some are too small, some are too heavy, some too hard, some too soft. I said, Lord, please, what can I do, Lord? I've tried everything. And he inspires little sister Gabriel. She said, Mother, you remember the first pair of shoes you bought when you were healed? I said, yeah. I bet if you put them on, you'd be okay. I said, my God. So I went and got them. Here they are. Got them on. And it worked. It had a wonderful arch support that I had forgotten. And so I don't even have any pain walking. That's divine providence. I tried everything myself. It perfectly flopped. Big zero. And then he inspired somebody else to come along and say, try this. That's divine providence. So all of everything that happens to you or for you or with you all day long is a part of God's goodness to you because he loves you. Now, I thanked Sister Gabriel, but I went to chapel and thanked him. And thank you, Lord. At least I can walk in a show tonight. And it didn't hurt. All of these things. If you have a really good meal, you say, well, my mom cooked it. Well, I don't care who cooked it. God gave her the talent, provided the food that you liked. Thank you, Lord. Thank you. It's just 1,000 things every day. We have a call. Hello?
4: Mother Angelica.
0: Yeah.
4: This is Calvin.
0: Okay. How are you?
4: I'm doing good. I wanted to thank you for the picture and book you sent me for my graduation.
0: Well, thank you. Thank you very much.
4: And I've got a question for you.
0: All right.
4: I was picked on a lot during my middle school and elementary school days.
0: Yeah.
4: And I wanted to know, what would you have done to stop it, if that was you?
0: Are you asking me how I would respond to a bully? You are. I thought you were. You really want to know what I would do? I'd be very calm, cool, and collected. And kick him the best place I know. I'd pick it out, too. Well, I don't think that's the answer I should have given you. But bullies are different. You know, kids fight, they don't mean anything. They're cheerful 5 minutes after they have a squabble. Bullies are cowards. That's what a bully is. They can be all kind of bullies from every state in life. But a bully is a coward who gets joy overriding other people. But you stand tall and say, hey, look, one more of those, buddy. I want to knock your head against that wall. Don't do it, please. It doesn't say Mother Angelica said I could do that. I'm not saying what you could do. But if you stand up to a bully, he will back off for the simple reason he's a bully. He pretends to be strong among other people. But he always picks on the weak. He never, never picks on the strong. You get a 6'5" man come along, he goes away, see? Now, if you weighed maybe 200 pounds and you had big muscles, he wouldn't bother you. He's afraid. But remember, a bully has to be corrected somehow. You don't have to be violent, like I just said. That's before I knew Jesus. But you have, all kidding aside, you have to have a Christian response. You have to stand tall. One of the problems we have today, the people don't stand for Jesus, they don't stand for anything. They're afraid. They're afraid. They're afraid of imaginary consequences, see? And that happens in religious life, it happens in career life, it happens everywhere. They're afraid. And the bully knows you're afraid, he keeps on stronger and stronger and stronger. You need to stand tall and say no to a lot of things. And say yes to some things that must be done, it must be said. So always remember, number one, a bully is a coward. Number two, he only acts in a crowd. Number three, he's more afraid than you are. Stand tall. Ask our dear Lord to help you. Just stand tall. And sometimes that's all you need. That's all you need. So if that's left its mark on you, just ask our dear Lord to forgive these people and to make them understand that being a bully is beginning your way down. It is not a virtue. It is not something God wills for you. Well, would you believe he's crossing his arms here? It's not a holy thing he's doing. He's telling me, I got 30 seconds. I love you. And I know God loves you. And this network needs you very much at this time. So, we'll see you tomorrow night with a wonderful guest. God bless you.

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0: but our hearts. And he cleanses them, not by repressing what's inside of them, not by abolishing what's inside of the heart, but by ordering it. I once read that the Hoover Dam was the most destructive river in the United States. It destroyed more crops, more property, more livestock than any other. It did more bad than any river in our country. And then the Hoover Dam was constructed. And this same river, with the same energy, with the same force, was now ordered, channeled, redirected. And that same body of water now irrigates more crops than any river in our country. What once did the most bad now does the most good, because it is ordered. Jesus does the same thing with the human heart. As the second preface of Lent says, that Lent is a sacred time which God uses to free us from disordered affections. And he can do that if we give him access. And we give Jesus access to the disordered affections in our hearts by prayer, penance, and almsgiving. And so, dear people, I wish to give you a word of encouragement on this third week of Lent to continue your generosity to the Lord, so that he may order our hearts and purify them, so that we may arrive at Easter rejoicing in the encounter with the risen Christ. God bless you.
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2: This is Bishop Andrew Cousins, chair of the National Eucharistic Revival, with this month's Eucharistic Moment. Jesus told the woman at the well that the Father seeks those who will worship him in spirit and in truth. Worship is the homage due to God. It is giving God ourselves. This is what Jesus did on the cross. The cross was an act of worship where Jesus Christ offered himself to the Father on our behalf. In fact, the cross was the only true act of worship ever offered in the history of our world. Because on the cross, Jesus Christ, both God and man, offered himself fully for the salvation of all. This is what makes our worship at the Mass so valuable. It is not just my worship, but I participate in the perfect worship of Jesus, which makes my self-gift pleasing to our Father.
3: Young immature streams have fast flow, have straight plummets, and they're fast. They take a straight course right through. But you can tell how old a river is by how much it meanders and wanders around. And so, the old rivers, they let the earth shape their course rather than plow their way through. So, like, we become mature in the spiritual life when we allow God to shape our hearts versus force our way through what we want.
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It is Thursday, the 17th of September. It is the feast of not one, but two doctors of the church, St. Robert Bellarmine and St. Hildegard of Bingen. Let's pray St. Hildegard's Holy Spirit prayer in the name of the Father, and the Son, and the Holy Spirit. Holy Spirit, comforting fire, life of all creation, anointing the sick, cleansing body and soul, fill this body. Holy Spirit, sacred breath, fire of love, sweetest taste, beautiful aroma, fill this heart. Holy Spirit, filling the world from the heights to the deep, raining from clouds, filling rivers and sea, fill this mind. Holy Spirit, bringing light.

0: dark places, igniting praise. Greatest gift, our hope and encourager. Holy Spirit of Christ, I praise you. Amen. St. Hildegard of Bingen, pray for us. And, of course, you know, don't want to forget Robert Bellarmine either. Pray for us. A couple big ones on the feast day calendar today. It is the Sunrise Morning Show here on the EWTN Global Catholic Radio Network, a production of Sacred Heart Radio. If you're looking for that prayer that I just used, it's a personal favorite. You can find it in the show notes at sunrisemorningshow.com. I'll also post it on our Facebook page. We put a little event thingy for our show in the Facebook feed every morning. I'm Matt Swaim. Anna Mitchell has news. Paul Lockman at the controls. And up this hour, we'll talk to Father Robert Nixon on this, his name day, and get more thoughts on solitude and silence from Thomas Kempis. We're going to talk to Joseph Pierce as well, poems every Catholic should know, great books for good men. He does all those things. I get to share a conversation with Mary Leisring, who is with the Julia Greeley Guild. I met her at the Seton Shrine this past weekend when they were doing their Saints on the Way gathering, and she'll share more about Julia Greeley and her love for the Sacred Heart, as well as her love for firefighters. And then pastoral counselor Kevin Prendergast will join us at the end of the hour. So stay with us if you can. Right now, it is 2 minutes past. Here's Anna Mitchell with news.
1: Good morning. A Catholic school in Gaza is reopening after nearly 3 years being closed. Holy Family School, which is attached to Gaza's only Catholic church, welcomed about 1,000 students back this week. Most of the students are Muslim, while Christians make up about 13% of enrollment. Church officials say all Christian students in Gaza will study together at one Christian school for the first time. The school is providing psychosocial support to students and teachers dealing with trauma from the ongoing war. Security preparations are underway for the United Nations General Assembly in New York next week. Mark Mayfield reports.
2: Leaders from around the world will be gathering in Midtown Manhattan, including Israeli Prime Minister Benjamin Netanyahu. New York City Mayor Zoran Mamdani previously called for the arrest of Netanyahu when he sets foot in the city, calling him a war criminal. Mamdani has since backed down from the arrest threat, but did call on New Yorkers to protest Netanyahu's visit. Netanyahu arrives to speak at the General Assembly at the UN Thursday, September the 24th. I'm Mark Mayfield.
1: The U.S. House of Representatives has passed a bill to place more sanctions on Russia. The measure, named after the late Senator Lindsey Graham, was approved yesterday evening. It would target Russia's economy over the continued war with Ukraine. Under the bill, President Trump could impose tariffs on countries that are among the top five purchasers of Russian oil, including China and India. The bill, which also expands sanctions on Iran, now heads to President Trump's desk. The U.S. Conference of Catholic Bishops is launching a task force on human dignity as AI continues to advance. The bishops met with tech companies and AI specialists to discuss preventing misuse and ensuring human oversight. More than a dozen bishops also went to Capitol Hill to urge Congress to adopt AI safety standards and protections for children online. The initiative follows repeated calls from Pope Leo and other church leaders for safeguards governing AI. During his general audience yesterday, Pope Leo continued his catechesis on Gaudium et Spes from Vatican II, focusing this week on the importance of human relationships. From Vatican Radio, Kelsey Gussie reports.
3: In today's world, Pope Leo stressed how technological advancement, the spread of mass and social media, and the growing use of AI can help create new opportunities, break down barriers, and bridge gaps. However, they have also led to more virtual, less personal relationships. There is also the risk that people grow used to turning to algorithms for choices that should be reserved only for the human conscience. Ensuring that social relationships have real substance and personal depth is in this regard the contribution that the Christian community seeks to offer. The perfection of the human person and society's development must be held as closely interdependent. Pope Leo warned that if they are set against one another, or if they have been separated, it would render them to be meaningless. This can be seen throughout history. That is why, as the fathers of the Second Vatican Council stated, all social institutions must have the human person as their subject and goal.
4: Gaudium et Spes afferma.
3: Gaudium et Spes in this regard highlights the diversity of people around the world as a source for enrichment and growth, rather than as a danger or a threat. With this in mind, the Council Fathers laid out practical and particularly urgent consequences. First, respect for the human person. Anything opposed to life itself violates the integrity of a person and insults human dignity. The second consequence is the fundamental equality of each and every human being, which demands social justice. Pope Leo stressed that discrimination of any kind must be overcome. He also pointed out that the Council Fathers challenge us to overcome the individualistic mindset and to adopt an attitude of responsibility and participation. The Pope concluded that this vision of humanity as a community of people is a valuable legacy that the Second Vatican Council left us. It calls us to make personal and communal discernment in order to evaluate current political and social events with the criteria of human dignity in mind. I'm Kelsey Gussie.
1: 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Supporters say AM radio remains an important source of local news and emergency information, especially when cellular or internet networks are disrupted. The bill, sponsored by Florida Republican Gus Bilirakis, would require automakers to provide AM radio without an additional fee. The measure could particularly affect electric vehicle makers that have removed AM radio from some models. The bill now heads to the Senate.
0: 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Like, these things are important. Mm-hmm. And beyond just the emergency nature of AM radio being able to do things that other people can't do if all you have is a battery-powered radio, right? Mm-hmm. There are good things that can happen from radio. 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
1: There you go.
0: That's why.
1: Exactly. So good news there. More than half of the U.S. House of Representatives, I was looking this up, there are 435 members. There were like 300 and something co-sponsors of this bill. So hopefully that means that
0: Paul Lockman's over there singing Everclear.
1: We don't usually
0: in celebration of the news.
1: We don't usually, you know, put our cards on the table as to what we think about this or that bill unless it involves, like, pro-life issues.
0: I have opinions about this bill.
1: But this one, we are very willing to state our bias for AM radio. Today is Thursday, September the 17th, the feast of two doctors of the church, St. Hildegard of Bingen and St. Robert Bellarmine. Pray for us. Father Robert Nixon joining us again on the Sunrise Morning Show. He's a Benedictine at New Norcia in Australia, translator of the Tan Resurrection series. We've been going through Thomas Akempis's book, Solitude and Silence, The Cloister of the Heart. Father, welcome back.
5: Thank you, Annie. It's great to be with you today.
1: It's great to have you. Are you named for Robert Bellarmine? By any chance?
5: Yes, actually I am, by great coincidence. So even though, of course, he is not a Benedictine but a Jesuit, my parents, who are devout Catholics, called me after that saint. So today is my feast day, my saint's feast day. So, it's a kind of important day. And he is a saint who I particularly admire. But, of course, I also greatly admire St. Hildegard of Bingen, who is now a doctor of the church.
1: Indeed, indeed. Well, happy name day to you, Father. And
5: thank you very much.
1: Yeah, you bet. So we have spent a couple of weeks now looking at the vices and sins associated with speech as we continue in this section on the importance of silence. Today, we're going to be looking at the sin of detraction, particularly. Yes. What is it?
5: Now, this is a sin which I think a lot of people don't even realize is a sin. Basically, it is speaking about someone who is not present in a negative way and thereby harming their standing or their reputation and so forth, you know. And the thing about this is that, you know, when we think about harming someone, we normally think either physically harming them or disadvantaging them in some particular way. But a person's good name and reputation is actually a part of who they are. In a way, it's a kind of asset they own. And to detract from someone's reputation or standing by speech does actually amount to a sin. It amounts to hurting that person. And we need to be very careful about this particular sin, because it's the one which Thomas Akempis specifically singles out the focus on. And I think the reason for this is it's a sin which is easy to fall into doing. We can start detracting from a person, speaking about them negatively, in a way which might, to begin with, have absolutely no bad intentions at all. But the conversation can just drift into that direction through exchanging opinions or evaluations and so forth. So we need to be always very careful about this. And he warns us that part of the reason that we can fall into this so easily is because the person concerned is not there, physically at least, to defend themselves. And I think a good way of guarding ourselves against this consciously is to try not to say something about another person which we would not like to have repeated to them and attributed to us.
1: Yeah, that's a great point. You know, I first read about this sin specifically in a book called Training the Tongue, and I actually had to write a review for it for the Catholic Telegraph here in Cincinnati, and I described this book as one that I initially regretted reading because it called me to a higher standard than I even realized. But this idea of detraction, like needlessly harming someone's reputation, even if what you're saying is true. So
5: yeah, that's exactly right, you know. And the fact that, you know, in a lot of cases, our opinions about other people are neither objectively true nor objectively untrue. You know, they're basically just evaluations or feelings or reactions. And an interesting thing, you know, about the slander, the crime is not whether it's true or not. The crime is actually whether it's harming a person's reputation or not. You know, and admittedly, in some cases, we might be called upon to give our opinion or our judgment or something. It might be part of our professional role to do that in certain circumstances. In certain circumstances, there might be a kind of pastoral necessity to speak about someone. However, we should always do it in such a way that we minimize the damage to that person's reputation.
1: Well, and one of the things that Thomas brings up here is that this can become quite prevalent in communal settings, and that's
5: absolutely
1: when you really know you're moving into dangerous territory, if there is a group of you talking about someone who's not present.
5: Absolutely, you know. And I think one of the things that we need to always be aware of is that when people take on positions of leadership, whether it's in the church or in any aspect of life, they actually, in a way, make themselves a target for detraction, for other people's opinions and evaluations. And often their job is actually hard enough as it is. They could be struggling to manage a whole lot of things. And then if they're put to the judgment of dozens or hundreds or even millions of people, then it becomes so much more difficult for them. So I think whenever we talk about someone who is doing a leadership role, and these are actually normally the people who are singled out for criticism, we should bear in mind the great burden, the great great deal of responsibilities and worth that they're carrying.
1: Absolutely. And as he writes at the end here, let us learn from our mistakes. And I wonder how many, I mean, this was my experience. Yeah. Like, oh my gosh, how many times have I done this without even realizing it? And now we are called to this higher standard. Now, knowing about this sin of detraction specifically, he says, if we have slipped once, let us be on our guard not to slip in the same way a second time.
5: Absolutely. To have, it's always better to err on the side of caution with these type of things. And if we suspect ourselves of drifting towards detraction, then, you know, pull right back.
1: Absolutely. We've been talking to Father Robert Nixon. The book is called Solitude and Silence, The Cloister of the Heart. And you can find it linked in our show notes at sonrisemorningshow.com. 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Father, thank you so much.
5: Thank you, Annie. God bless you, and God bless all your listeners.
1: And you as well, Father. Thank you. All right, it's 17 past here on the Sunrise Morning Show. Back with headlines right after this.
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12: 19 past. Here's Anna with headlines.
1: The Catholic school in Gaza has reopened this week after nearly 3 years of being closed. The U.S. House of Representatives has passed a bill to place more sanctions on Russia, and the U.S. bishops have announced they're launching a task force on human dignity amid the AI revolution.
12: We should get every person from that task force on the air. I know some of them. So, Anna Mitchell, Annie Dillard, Pulitzer Prize winner, passed away this week.
1: Yep.
12: There are theological issues I would take with her, but she wrote something years ago that resonated with me deeply long before I would ever become Catholic. She wrote this in Teaching a Stone to Talk. She said, "On the whole, I do not find Christians outside of the catacombs sufficiently sensible of conditions. Does anyone have the foggiest idea what sort of power we so blithely invoke? Or, as I suspect, does no one believe a word of it? We're children playing on the floor with chemistry sets, mixing up TNT to kill a Sunday morning. It is madness to wear straw hats to church. We should be wearing crash helmets. Ushers should issue life preservers and signal flares. They should lash us to our pews. For the sleeping God may wake someday and take offense, or the waking God may draw us out to where we can never return."
1: Interesting. I mean, I don't think God sleeps, but...
12: No, but we sure do act sometimes at Mass as though he does.
1: Yeah. Sometimes we act as though we
12: do. Do we ever think about the power we're calling upon?
1: Yeah.
12: When we go to a regular old Mass? At any rate, may she rest in peace. It's 21 past.
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15: 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And the cry of the Shema Yisrael from Deuteronomy, and these words that I command to you today shall be on your heart. 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You can trust the Lord. His word is true.
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12: I'm Matt Swaim, joined now by Joseph Pierce, a visiting professor of literature at Ave Maria University, also a visiting fellow at Thomas More College of Liberal Arts, editor of the St. Austin Review. You can find his Inner Sanctum at jpierce.co and find lots of great things he's worked on through the years, including the book we're going through right now, Great Books for Good Men. Joseph, welcome back.
17: It's good to be back with you, Matt.
12: Well, because of Matt Damon and Christopher Nolan, a lot of people are paying attention to The Odyssey. Maybe they have vague memories of reading it in high school or college, or maybe they never read it at all, and they sort of picked it back up or at least did the cliff notes. That means that some of them, perhaps by extension, have a renewed curiosity in the Iliad. So what are the main characters and events in the Iliad, and how's it connected to The Odyssey?
17: The author of both, the Iliad and the Odyssey. The Iliad's probably written earlier because the Odyssey is like a sequel to the Iliad. The Odyssey is what happens after the fall of Troy. The Iliad, the title, the name for Troy is Ilion, so the Iliad means the story of Troy, basically. Although it isn't. Ironically, this really should be called the Achilliad, because it's really about Achilles. And Homer says at the beginning of the story that to sing muse of the anger of Achilles and his destructiveness, and of the will of Zeus, which is accomplished. So really the epic is about Achilles' anger, which is a product of his pride, and how that pride precedes the fall and causes a great deal of destruction, for ultimately for himself, but also for others, including the innocent.
12: Well, Paul knows about Achilles because that's a kind of injury that takes some of the people he reports on out for the season. But tell us a little bit about what Achilles' heel is.
17: Yeah, well, the Achilles heel, it doesn't actually come into the Iliad, but it is the means by which Achilles' physical weakness, he's a great warrior, and it's the means by which he is slain later. But actually, the Iliad ends with the funeral of Hector, who's slain by Achilles, and really glorifies Hector as the noble warrior, as opposed to Achilles, whose ignobility due to his prideful anger disqualifies him really from the role of true hero, certainly in a Christian sense of the word, one who lays down his life for others, because basically what Achilles does is lay down the life for others for himself. Begins with Achilles, but Homer chooses to end with lots of eulogies to the heroic Hector, which I think says a great deal about where Homer's sympathies lie and where our sympathies should lie.
12: Well, and it's also, you know, we talk all the time about human dignity and the question of, you know, how we treat those who are on the other sides of issues from us, the question of loving our enemies, the question even of the corporal and spiritual works of mercy in our Christian and Catholic rendering of things of, you know, the burying of the dead is a work of mercy. By that measure, Achilles breaks all the commandments. I mean, Achilles is... You know, he does the opposite to Hector that Homer does in his eulogies of Hector, I guess you could say.
17: Yeah, an actual fact, as you say, that Achilles shows no respect for the living in putting their lives at risk to assuage his own prideful anger. But he also has no respect for the dead because he refuses to give Hector his religious burial rites, his funeral rites. That angers the gods because, you know, Achilles now is fighting derelicts over religion, as well as over man, and effectively Achilles is going to be punished for that, but that's off camera, so to speak. But yeah, so there's no doubt at all that Homer is showing us that the negative consequences of allowing our pride to get the better of us, make us angry, make us then hate our neighbor, and the real moral lesson, which he actually shows in a metaphor in the penultimate book, is that the solution to all of this is magnanimity. In other words, open-hearted forgiveness of others rather than an eye-for-an-eye approach to justice.
12: Well, this is all situated not just in Joseph Pierce's thoughts on great Western literature. It's actually situated in a book called Great Books for Good Men. So why would this be the kind of thing that you wanted to make sure to include, especially for men to learn, you know, the value of virtue and the consequence of vice?
17: Yeah, but so what is true manhood? Because Achilles is the greatest warrior, so physically he's superior to everybody else. It takes more than physique to make a man. And so what Homer is showing there, that yes, this man's mighty physically, but he has no wisdom. He is ignoble through his prideful arrogance and his disrespect for others. And that true nobility comes with someone like Hector, who basically fights for his wife, his child, his family, his people, you know, in a war of self-defense, and lays down his life for others. So that basically virtue is not merely about showing how physically strong you are; it's about showing moral virtue.
12: Yeah. Well, this is again, you know, a great theme that goes through a lot of these books, because we're including this in this discussion, even though Homer is himself not a Christian. It kind of also sort of points to the fact that some of these things, you know, they're in the realm of what the church refers to as natural virtue. You know, some of these things are understandable through natural law. Some of the ways in which we are supposed to conduct ourselves are not necessarily the exclusive property of the revelation of Jesus Christ. They are present in some of these cultures that predate him.
17: Well, yeah, this was, I think, summed up wonderfully by C.S. Lewis in his book, The Pilgrim's Regress, when he talks about the time before Christ. Father history says that the people had no longer knew how to read. In other words, they'd lost the memory of God and the covenant, and you know, specifically the Gentiles, so Homer, a Gentile. But he said, but God did not desert them. Because they no longer knew how to read, he sent them pictures. In other words, that the imagination, the stories they were telling, were means by which God revealed himself to them prior to the fullness of his revelation in Jesus Christ.
12: Yeah, good stuff, Joseph Pierce. If people want to connect with you, get a copy of your book, Great Books for Good Men, or some of the other projects that you're working on, or join your inner sanctum, how do they do so?
17: The best one-stop place for everything I do is my personal website, jpierce.co. And as regards getting this book, go to the books tab, scroll down to this book, click the link, and there you go.
12: And again, you can get there real easy by going to sunrisemorningshow.com. Click on the show notes. There's a Rita Heikenfeld recipe in there today as well. Half past the hour, here's Anna with news.
1: Good morning. Pope Leo today has appointed a new bishop for the Diocese of Joliet, Illinois. Up until now, Bishop Brendan Cahill has been serving as the Bishop of Victoria in Texas. The Diocese of Joliet has been without a bishop since December, when then-Bishop Ronald Hicks was appointed to be the Archbishop of New York City. A Catholic school in Gaza is reopening after being closed for nearly 3 years. Holy Family School, which is attached to Gaza's only Catholic church, welcomed about 1,000 students back this week. Most of the students are Muslim, while Christians make up about 13% of enrollment. Church officials say all Christian students in Gaza will study together at one Christian school for the first time. The school is providing psychosocial support to students and teachers dealing with trauma from the war. Security preparations are underway for the United Nations General Assembly in New York City next week. Mark Mayfield reports.
2: Leaders from around the world will be gathering in Midtown Manhattan, including Israeli Prime Minister Benjamin Netanyahu. New York City Mayor Zoran Mamdani previously called for the arrest of Netanyahu when he sets foot in the city, calling him a war criminal. Mamdani has since backed down from the arrest threat, but did call on New Yorkers to protest Netanyahu's visit. Netanyahu arrives to speak at the General Assembly at the UN Thursday, September the 24th. I'm Mark Mayfield.
1: The House of Representatives has passed a bill to place more sanctions on Russia. The measure, named after the late Senator Lindsey Graham, was approved yesterday evening. It would target Russia's economy over its continued war with Ukraine. Under the bill, President Trump could impose tariffs on countries that are among the top five purchasers of Russian oil, which includes China and India. The bill, which also expands sanctions on Iran, now heads to President Trump's desk. The U.S. Conference of Catholic Bishops has announced it's launching a task force on human dignity as AI develops. The bishops met with tech companies and AI specialists to discuss preventing misuse and ensuring human oversight. More than a dozen bishops also went to Capitol Hill to urge Congress to adopt AI safety standards and protections, especially for children online. The initiative follows repeated calls from Pope Leo and other church leaders for safeguards governing artificial intelligence. During his general audience yesterday, Pope Leo continued his catechesis series on Gaudium et Spes, and this week focused on the importance of human relationships. From Vatican Radio, Kelsey Gussie reports.
3: In today's world, Pope Leo stressed how technological advancement, the spread of mass and social media, and the growing use of AI can help create new opportunities, break down barriers, and bridge gaps. However, they have also led to more virtual, less personal relationships. There is also the risk that people grow used to turning to algorithms for choices that should be reserved only for the human conscience. Ensuring that social relationships have real substance and personal depth is, in this regard, the contribution that the Christian community seeks to offer. The perfection of the human person and society's development must be held as closely interdependent. Pope Leo warned that if they are set against one another, or if they have been separated, it would render them to be meaningless. This can be seen throughout history. That is why, as the fathers of the Second Vatican Council stated, all social institutions must have the human person as their subject and goal.
4: Gaudium et Spes afferma.
3: Gaudium et Spes in this regard highlights the diversity of people around the world as a source for enrichment and growth, rather than as a danger or a threat. With this in mind, the Council Fathers laid out practical and particularly urgent consequences. First, respect for the human person. Anything opposed to life itself violates the integrity of a person and insults human dignity. The second consequence is the fundamental equality of each and every human being, which demands social justice. Pope Leo stressed that discrimination of any kind must be overcome. He also pointed out that the Council Fathers challenge us to overcome the individualistic mindset and to adopt an attitude of responsibility and participation. The Pope concluded that this vision of humanity as a community of people is a valuable legacy that the Second Vatican Council left us. It calls us to make personal and communal discernment in order to evaluate current political and social events with the criteria of human dignity in mind. I'm Kelsey Gussie.
1: That's the news. It's 35 minutes past the hour.
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12: The Sunrise Morning Show continues. I'm Matt Swaim, and it's great to be joined by Mary Leisring from the Guild of Julia Greeley, her cause for canonization is in the process. Mary, welcome to the Sunrise Morning Show. Thanks for being with us.
23: Thank you very much for inviting me.
12: So, the Sunrise Morning Show is produced by Sacred Heart Radio, and as such, we love Julia Greeley. She loved the Sacred Heart. She died on the Feast of the Sacred Heart. She's buried in Sacred Heart Cathedral. There's a lot to be said about her story, but to give someone who doesn't know much about her kind of a snapshot of her life, how would you kind of like describe who she was and where she comes from?
23: Okay, let me just back up just a little. She was born and on the plantation at Hannibal, Missouri. She was freed by the Missouri legislature, not by Abraham Lincoln's Emancipation Proclamation, which a lot of people confuse. One of the things that's really outstanding that I think about Julia, one of her virtues is that she never wanted to be seen. She was the person that was behind the scenes of everything that she did. She was, I would say, she died in 1918, and she was the epitome of the Catholic social teaching, because one of the things that she did is that she never wanted to make anyone lose their dignity. So even though she was poor, people she helped was poor, but she never wanted anyone to think that she was above them, because she was able to give them things. She would deny herself and give her things that people had given her. She even gave up her burial plot to someone that didn't have one. Because she didn't want them to be buried in a pauper's grave. She was on the Campbell. It was the Campbell Plantation in Hannibal, Missouri. One morning, her mother, Julia apparently wasn't feeling well, and her mother wanted to stay with her. And the master obviously didn't want that, because he wanted all of his enslaved people to work. Took a whip and took out Julia's eye. Put on the tip of that whip, and even though it oozed and she had a handkerchief with her all the time, from what we know, there was never ever anything said negative about the master. I don't think I could have done that. So she is definitely a model for me. She was a daily communicant. She died on the Feast of Sacred Heart, 1918, on her way to Mass. She sat, the pew that she sat in was right by the statue of the Sacred Heart. So when you think of Julia, you have to think of the Sacred Heart. You have to.
12: This is an interesting time in the life of America. A lot of healing has happened, and since a lot of healing still has to happen, but I understand people sometimes wanted to get her to move from her spot up there, didn't they?
23: They did. Obviously, being poor, her clothes were tattered. They weren't you know, coming from Neiman Marcus or Macy's or wherever. And there were a couple of ladies in the parish that went to the pastor and said, why does she sit in front of the everyone looking that way? We don't want her to be seen. Make her move to the back. And the pastor said, Julia is the most frequent and the most dedicated person I've ever seen that comes every day. And if anyone needs to leave, you guys need to leave, because I'm not asking Julia to leave.
5: You know, I can't help but think that you and I are talking right now on the grounds of the St. Elizabeth Ann Seton Shrine, which is next to a giant firefighter training facility. So what's it like for you, knowing Julia's love of firefighters, to be kind of able to sort of, you know, have this conversation in the proximity of where so many of them are being trained?
23: Julia loved the firefighters. And I think that God calls us to be where we are. He doesn't call us to be where we think we should be. You know, it's like his ways are not our ways. And he's constantly telling us that things will happen the way they're supposed to happen by his grace, not by anything that we do. And I think, you know, knowing that the firefighters are here, I mean, it brings a big smile to my face, because it thinks the firefighters want Julia to become their patron. We don't know what's going to happen. It's all in God's hands. But to think that right now we have all the candidates here, and she's one of them, and there's the firefighters stationed right there, you know, that's a godsend for me.
5: It is pretty cool. Well, if anybody wants to know more about Julia Greeley and her cause as servant of God so far, and who knows what might happen next, how can they find out more information about the cause?
23: You could just Google Julia Greeley, and there's tons and tons of things about her. We were fortunate to have a commission by Vivian Imbruglia for a photo of Julia that's in the Archdiocese of Denver's Catholic Center. And it's a beautiful painting that she was able to do. But if they go to Google and Google Julia Greeley, they'll find things. And if they go to the www.juliagreeleyguild.org, they'll find things as well.
5: Mary Leistring from the Julia Greeley Guild, thank you for your time today.
23: Thank you, Matt.
12: And Anna Mitchell, again, that was one of the many interviews I was able to get. Still have more to share.
1: I love
12: from
1: her
12: people
1: so
12: who
1: much.
12: Are in charge of these sainthood causes. And you can just sort of feel a little bit in the interview, I hope, just how excited these people were to be around one another and trading notes. And some of these people hadn't heard of each other's causes before, but a lot of people, almost everybody there, had heard of Julia Greeley, because she's got an extraordinary
1: amazing.
12: Story.
1: I would like to ask everyone listening right now to pray for the Sunrise Morning Show through her intercession, just that she keeps an eye on us.
12: Well, you know, this is one of the things that you and I talk about off the air all the time, you know, sort of special patrons of the Sunrise Morning Show. And I don't know that we've said much on the air about how Julia Greeley is kind of sort of uniquely special to us. I mentioned at the beginning of the interview her devotion to the Sacred Heart, but I have a special devotion to Julia Greeley because my whole adult life, my career has been in media. So the purpose of everything I do is I'm making stuff to be seen and heard. My name may be in the credits in some of it, but my name's still in the credits. Like, there's a lot of stuff that I do, like a great majority of what I do is made for the sheer purpose of, like, getting people to see that it, whatever it is, whether it's an interview with somebody or an article that I wrote or someone. And Julia Greeley is the counterbalance of that. Like, yeah. I need her help to kind of, because you think about, you know, she would go, and she was the original ding dong ditch saint. And she would go to people's houses in the middle of the night who would be ashamed to receive, you know, food donations from somebody. Especially somebody who was also poor, especially in the Reconstruction era, white poor families embarrassed to receive charity from
1: a black woman
12: who was a freed slave. And she was like, you know what? I'm not going to embarrass them, but I am going to help them. Yeah. You know, and she would send kids up to carry the bag. And, you know, Mary was telling me she like once dragged a mattress through an alley by herself to go give it to somebody who didn't have something to sleep on. Wow. I mean, Julia's incredible.
1: Wow. Wow, wow, wow. She's buried in the Denver Cathedral, correct?
12: Correct.
1: Yeah. And I actually had a friend that went to Denver for vacation over the summer. I was like, go see Julia for me. Go
12: Please.
1: Say hi to Julia.
12: Say hello.
1: I got a picture of her in my office here at the station.
12: As do I.
1: And,
12: oh, by the way, when I first met Mary, I started kind of crying.
1: Oh, my gosh.
12: When I said hello to her.
1: Yeah, I would have,
12: and
1: too.
12: I felt terrible about it. But as I was leaving, she's like, hey, I want you to have this. And she gave me like a little box with a painting of Julia on it. It's like a little rosary box. And I cry a little bit.
1: The one picture that remains of her.
12: Yeah,
1: her
12: with her one eye sort of shut, yep, holding a baby.
1: It's so beautiful.
12: At any
1: She's
12: rate.
1: She's a beautiful person.
12: We love Julia Greeley at the Sunrise Morning Show.
1: Can you tell?
12: And there are a lot of people who I'm excited about their sainthood causes, but, you know, I'm allowed to have my favorites.
1: But yeah. If you would, ladies and gentlemen, whenever you think to pray for Matt and me, say a little prayer to Julia.
12: Ask servant of God Julia Greeley to put in a good word for us. Pastoral Counselor Kevin Prendergast joins us next. It's 14 till.
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12: 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We're a production of Sacred Heart Radio in Cincinnati, from whence hails Kevin Prendergast. Kevin Prendergast is a pastoral counselor with decades of experience in a bunch of different capacities, including doing work as a pastoral counselor and as a seminary professor. Kevin, good morning.
9: Hey, good morning, Matt.
12: So it's good to have you on, as always. September, though, is a particularly important time to discuss suicide prevention. This is Suicide Prevention Month, mm-hmm. and this is something that's just so hard to talk about, you know, not just from a mental health perspective, but even as Catholics, we have a real tension to live with. We have hope. We never give up hope. But we do have to think about this stuff.
9: Well, we have to think about it, and there are some myths about suicide, one, but there's also some cultural factors that are moving more toward ending one's life, right? And so it's really the question.
12: We talk about this with Bobby Schindler all the time.
9: Yeah. So the issue of, well, what do we think about suffering and pain and you know, how do we deal with that? How do we help other people to get through that? So in terms of like how big of a problem is this? So in 2024, the last year, we got a lot of good statistics. There were about 49,000 people that completed suicide in the United States. And then it's estimated that about 5% of adults, 1 out of 20, actually think seriously about suicide, has self-harm thoughts. And then the groups that are more at risk, men lead this category here, so they're 4 times more likely to hurt themselves, kill themselves than women are. And then the age group that has the highest rate of suicide, it's not teenagers, which most people would think, but it's people who are 80 or older. So when we get into those geriatric years, so these are serious kind of things to watch for. Now, how do we know that somebody might be really in trouble? So one of the questions I ask clients, and it's a good distinguishing thing. So I say 2 questions. One, have you ever woken up and, you know, or maybe gone to bed at night and say, if I didn't wake up in the morning, that'd be just fine with me. So that's on the one side. And we call that passive suicidal thinking, as opposed to, have you ever hurt yourself or actually thought about doing something to hurt yourself? So that's more active, and that's a much more serious thing. So what that says is not to normalize, like, you know, death, you know, trying to kill ourselves is not a good thing. But on the other hand, we can get in situations where if life seems completely overwhelming, and that we're at the brink there and we need some help. So we need companionship accompanying me, especially with the passive suicide, so it doesn't escalate. And then, you know, a lot of suicide does not come out of the blue. We talk about this a lot. No mental health problem comes out of the blue unless somebody's on, if you had a brain injury or they're on drugs. So it's, you know, people will generally not kill themselves just out of the blue. So generally they have tried to hurt themselves. They actually have done some self-harm previously, maybe by taking a small overdose of some medications in the medicine cabinet, maybe cutting themselves, you know, hurting themselves in other ways. And so that gradually people kind of get used to the idea that I can hurt myself to the point that I'm not here anymore. And as for parents especially, we can't plant the idea of suicide in somebody's mind just by talking about it. Actually, my experience is when I ask people those questions, like, have you ever really thought about hurting yourself or actually hurt yourself? People are relieved because it's in their mind already. And then they know that somebody wants to listen. One very helpful thing as a distinguishing criterion would be Dr. Thomas Joyner, who's a real expert on suicide. He's got 3 characteristics of people who are really seriously suicidal. One is an absolute conviction that a person's suffering is unbearable. I can't take it anymore. And then starting to see over a period of time that suicide is the only way out of impossible pain. And then the 3rd one is, I'm a burden to everybody else. Everybody else would be better off without me. And those are very dangerous signs, right? And not everybody gets to that point, but those are things to listen for. And then we need professional help. And I think the cultural part, you know, it's interesting. Pope Leo is going to be in France soon. And one of the things he's going to challenge the legislatures there, the leaders, is they just passed medical assistance in suicide. His home country now in Italy did that recently as well. In the United States, there's 14 states that have legalized physician-assisted suicide. So we're fighting this battle that, you know, the argument is pain can get so bad so that if somebody has, and it started with, if you have an incurable medical condition and unbearable suffering, that's just, it's more compassionate to expedite somebody's death or let them commit suicide. And then Canada has loosened their requirements over time. So it started with, you know, incurable disease, and now it's just a
12: Bobby Schindler tells us all the time, that the line keeps creeping on back. But even if you're sharing kind of like a cultural message, and some people, you know, kind of wonder, is this a left or right issue? It actually cuts across the board of you put enough messages in the culture that says you have to be a productive member of society, and then when you can't produce things the way that you once could, well, am I just, what's my purpose? Why am I here if I can't be a quote-unquote productive member of society? I mean, it's in the water in the United States.
9: It is, and that's where, so what can we as Catholic Christians do that would be helpful, and as parents, as friends? So we, you know, the first thing is just to listen and not, I think if we realize that people do think about suicide. So Albert Camus, a great philosopher and writer in France, he was not a believing Christian, but he had a really important thing to say. There's only one serious, truly serious philosophical problem, that's suicide. Judging whether life is worth living or not amounts to answering the fundamental question of life, of philosophy. But in the end, and this is the important thing, one needs more courage to live than to kill oneself. So he's coming at it from the point of a secular philosopher, but we can communicate that idea of like you're precious, even if you're not able to work, even if you're tied down to a bed, even if you're, you know, even if your mind is going, you're still precious. And then I think what really helps us in helping someone else, can we share from our own experience? Like one of my friends says, we all have to get our tickets punched in the Garden of Gethsemane, right? And so can we share our own experience of dealing with really difficult things and avoid platitudes and try to instill some hope in someone and then get them professional help? Those would be the things that I think are super important, Matt.
12: Yeah, and remember that this all comes down to human dignity.
9: Share our own experience of dealing with really difficult things and avoid platitudes and try to instill some hope in someone and then get them professional help. Those would be the things that I think are super important.

0: This Monsignor Tom Richter of the Diocese of Bismarck, serving Queen of Peace Parish in Dickinson, North Dakota. On the third Sunday of Lent, we read the Gospel of Jesus cleansing the temple. As we all know, the temple Jesus desires to cleanse is not a building, but our hearts. And he cleanses them, not by repressing what's inside of them, not by abolishing what's inside of the heart, but by ordering it. I once read that the Hoover Dam was the most destructive river in the United States. It destroyed more crops, more property, more livestock than any other. It did more bad than any river in our country. And then the Hoover Dam was constructed. And this same river, with the same energy, with the same force, was now ordered, channeled, redirected. And that same body of water now irrigates more crops than any river in our country. What once did the most bad now does the most good, because it is ordered. Jesus does the same thing with the human heart. As the second preface of Lent says, that Lent is a sacred time which God uses to free us from disordered affections. And he can do that if we give him access. And we give Jesus access to the disordered affections in our hearts by prayer, penance, and almsgiving. And so, dear people, I wish to give you a word of encouragement on this third week of Lent to continue your generosity to the Lord, so that he may order our hearts and purify them, so that we may arrive at Easter rejoicing in the encounter with the risen Christ. God bless you.
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It is Thursday, the 17th of September. Let's pray together in the name of the Father and the Son and the Holy Spirit. Lord, give us living water to drink. You are the vine. Bear in us the fruit of life. You are the rock in the desert from which the waters flow. Cool our weary souls with the living waters of your Holy Spirit. You are the living word. Bring satisfaction to those who grope for a sense of purpose in life. Ever-living God, you have given us the water of life to drink through Christ, vine, rock, word. Make us so thirst for him that we will turn aside from all lesser thirsts. We ask this through Christ our Lord. Glory be to the Father, and to the Son, and to the Holy Spirit, as it was in the beginning, is now, and ever shall be, world without end. Amen. And since it is their feasts today, St. Robert Billerman, pray for us. St. Hildegard of Bingen, pray for us. It is the Sunrise Morning Show. Thanks for being with us on a Thursday morning. I'm Matt Swaim. Anna Mitchell has news. Paul Lockman at the controls. And up this hour, we'll discuss the calling of St. Matthew with Dr. John Bergsma. Matthew's feast day, if you remember, is the 21st day of September. Rita Heikenfell will share a recipe for focaccia on Bible Foods with us today. Gary Machuda has more prophecies about the Messiah. Also, Courtney Brown will discuss today's gospel passage and the exchange involving Jesus and a woman in the scriptures, the gospel.

0: gospel that we'll hear today. So stay with us if you can. Right now, it is 2 minutes past. 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Here's Anna Mitchell.
1: Good morning. Pope Leo today has appointed a new bishop for the Diocese of Joliet, Illinois. Up until now, Bishop Brendan Cahill has been serving as the Bishop of Victoria in Texas. The Diocese of Joliet has been without a bishop since December, when then-Bishop Ronald Hicks was appointed as the Archbishop of New York City. The Catholic school in Gaza is finally reopening after nearly 3 years of being closed. Holy Family School, which is attached to Gaza's only Catholic church, welcomed about 1,000 students back this week. Most of the students are Muslim. Christians make up about 13% of enrollment. Church officials say all Christian students in Gaza will study together at one Christian school for the first time. The school is providing psychosocial support to students and teachers dealing with trauma from the war. Security preparations are underway for the United Nations General Assembly in New York City next week. Mark Mayfield reports.
2: Leaders from around the world will be gathering in Midtown Manhattan, including Israeli Prime Minister Benjamin Netanyahu. New York City Mayor Zoran Mamdani previously called for the arrest of Netanyahu when he sets foot in the city, calling him a war criminal. Mamdani has since backed down from the arrest threat, but did call on New Yorkers to protest Netanyahu's visit. Netanyahu arrives to speak at the General Assembly at the UN Thursday, September the 24th. I'm Mark Mayfield.
1: The U.S. House of Representatives has passed a bill to place more sanctions on Russia. The measure, named after the late Senator Lindsey Graham, was approved Wednesday evening. It would target Russia's economy over the war with Ukraine. Under the bill, President Trump could impose tariffs on countries that are among the top five purchasers of Russian oil, which includes China and India. The bill, which also expands sanctions on Iran, now heads to President Trump's desk. The U.S. Conference of Catholic Bishops has launched a task force on human dignity and AI. The bishops met with tech companies and AI specialists to discuss preventing misuse and ensuring human oversight. More than a dozen bishops also went to Capitol Hill to urge Congress to adopt AI safety standards and protections for children online. The initiative follows repeated calls from Pope Leo and other church leaders for safeguards governing AI. During his general audience yesterday, Pope Leo continued his catechesis series on Gaudium et Spes, focusing this week on the importance of human relationships. From Vatican Radio, Kelsey Gussie reports.
3: In today's world, Pope Leo stressed how technological advancement, the spread of mass and social media, and the growing use of AI can help create new opportunities, break down barriers, and bridge gaps. However, they have also led to more virtual, less personal relationships. There is also the risk that people grow used to turning to algorithms for choices that should be reserved only for the human conscience. Ensuring that social relationships have real substance and personal depth is, in this regard, the contribution that the Christian community seeks to offer. The perfection of the human person and society's development must be held as closely interdependent. Pope Leo warned that if they are set against one another, or if they have been separated, it would render them to be meaningless. This can be seen throughout history. That is why, as the fathers of the Second Vatican Council stated, all social institutions must have the human person as their subject and goal.
4: Gaudium et Spes afferma.
3: Gaudium et Spes in this regard highlights the diversity of people around the world as a source for enrichment and growth, rather than as a danger or a threat. With this in mind, the Council Fathers laid out practical and particularly urgent consequences. First, respect for the human person. Anything opposed to life itself violates the integrity of a person and insults human dignity. The second consequence is the fundamental equality of each and every human being, which demands social justice. Pope Leo stressed that discrimination of any kind must be overcome. He also pointed out that the Council Fathers challenge us to overcome the individualistic mindset and to adopt an attitude of responsibility and participation. The Pope concluded that this vision of humanity as a community of people is a valuable legacy that the Second Vatican Council left us. It calls us to make personal and communal discernment in order to evaluate current political and social events with the criteria of human dignity in mind. I'm Kelsey Gussie.
1: A bill requiring AM radios in new vehicles has passed in the House of Representatives. Supporters say AM radio remains an important source of local news and emergency information, especially when cellular internet networks are disrupted. The bill would require automakers to provide AM radio without an additional fee. It could particularly affect electric vehicle makers that have removed AM radio from some models. The bill now heads to the Senate for approval. And Merriam-Webster is adding 1,400 new words to its dictionary, including words stemming from social media like looks-maxing, parasocial, and rickroll. In the food category, it's adding items like Matt's favorite, cake pops.
0: No! Like Max Matt Scherzer loves, trying to be taken off
1: Matt
0: the mound.
1: Loves cake pops. Matt loves cake pops.
0: Cake pops are great if you want to pay $6 for one bite of something. No! Also, anything with the word maxing with two X's at the end of the word is not a real word. It's just people making fun of a thing. And what was it? What was the other one?
1: Rickroll, parasocial.
0: Rickroll. Okay, please don't put Rickroll. Like, honestly, that just, like, ruins the whole concept of Rickrolling when you're oh, Rickroll, verb, blah, blah, blah.
1: Indeed, in the food category, there's also shishito, which is a type of pepper.
0: Yeah, how's that not in there? That's actually a normal thing.
1: Bao, B-A-O.
0: Oh, yeah, that's a dumpling. That's a thing. That's, like, a normal thing.
1: And chili crisp. They weren't in the dictionary.
0: I mean, a chili crisp is probably more like an encyclopedia entry than a dictionary entry.
1: I don't know.
0: Looks maxing.
1: In the dictionary now.
0: Why don't you go over to Dr. Bergsman and do some, like, Septuagint maxing or something?
1: I know, right? Well, we're going to do what we can. I've got the RSV. Is that basic? That's not. Is that Septuagint based? I don't remember.
0: Well, Matthew's gospel is Septuagint-based.
1: Okay. Well, here we go. Let's talk about Matthew. Dr. John Bergsma back with us now on the Sunrise Morning Show. He's author and illustrator of Bible Basics for Catholics, New Testament Basics for Catholics, Psalm Basics for Catholics, Love Basics for Catholics, the basics, basically. Dr. Bergsma, good morning.
5: Good morning, Anna.
1: So in honor of his September 21st feast day, just a couple of days away now, we are going to be talking about St. Matthew and his gospel today. So, of course, Doc, each of the gospels is about Jesus, but each of them also has kind of, you know, his own perspective. I guess you could say themes that sort of serve as the lens through which the story of Jesus is captured. So what would you say is included in Matthew's lens? What is he trying to communicate and to whom?
5: Yes, Matthew has long been recognized, Anna, as a gospel written especially to the Jewish community, which emphasizes explicitly and very much in the forefront Jesus's fulfillment of the prophecies of the prophets of Israel and the books of Moses. So by far, Matthew has the most explicit references that the things that Jesus did took place to fulfill the scripture that says, and then he'll quote from the Old Testament. So it is the most Jewish, so to speak, of the Gospels, though saying that they're all very Jewish, but Matthew maybe the most obviously so. And also, Matthew presents our Lord, as you would expect when writing to a Jewish audience, as a kind of new Moses. And so his Gospel consists of a prologue and an epilogue, which is the birth and the passion. And the body of the gospel is divided into five books for five sections. They're very noticeable. And obviously that's a reference to the five books of the old Moses. So you know, you can kind of say Matthew's gospel is five books of the new Moses with a preface about his childhood and an epilogue about his passion and resurrection.
1: How are those five books divided up? Do you know off the top of your head?
5: Yes. So you mean by chapter divisions?
1: Yeah, by event,
5: right.
1: Something like that.
5: So there's five divisions of the gospel. Each consists of a couple chapters where Jesus walks around teaching and healing. And then at the end of each section, he takes a position somewhere, he sits down somewhere, and he delivers a sermon. So the first section is Matthew 3 through 7, which consists of the early ministry in Galilee and then the Sermon on the Mount. And then the second section is Matthew 8 through 10, where he's continuing his Galilean ministry. And in chapter 10, he gives what we call the mission sermon. And then 11 through 13, which concludes as chapter 13, which is the mystery sermon. It has the seven parables about the mystery of the kingdom. And then chapters 14 through 18 conclude with chapter 18, which is the mercy sermon, where we have the parable about not seven times, but 70 times seven, and the unmerciful servant, etc., about the merciful nature of the kingdom. And then the final section is, 23, is the last occasion of our Lord's teaching, where he goes down to Judea, and he delivers the Mount of Olives sermon, which is really 23 through 25, I would say. So it wraps up at the end of 25 with the sheep and the goats, that powerful parable. And that's given on the Mount of Olives. So you see, the first sermon of our Lord is on the Mount of Beatitudes, and the last sermon of our Lord is on the Mount of Olives, and that's a nice little parallel there around bracketing the Gospel of Matthew.
1: Are there any stories unique to the Gospel of Matthew that would tell us more about his perspective in this this point, trying to stress Jesus as the new Moses?
5: Absolutely. One of the things that we notice in Matthew is frequently when Jesus performs a healing or does something controversial, Matthew will include our Lord defending himself against the Pharisees, explaining how his actions and his miracles make sense within rabbinic Judaism. And Mark and Luke drop those because they are less concerned with writing to that Jewish audience. So that's to say, Matthew takes pains to show how Jesus's ministry makes sense if you are concerned about the interpretation of the law of Moses. Another thing about Matthew that's very interesting, Anna, is that there are four narratives in Matthew, not included in the other Gospels, that focus on the person of Peter. And I think that's very important because in Matthew's Gospel, especially Matthew 16, you know, that passage of "you are Peter and I'll give you the keys and whatever you bind and loose," that's actually unique to Matthew. Very important because Peter's given the power to bind and loose, which is very important in Judaism. That was actually an interpretive power, and Jews are very concerned about the interpretation of the law and who has the authority to do so. And so in Matthew's Gospel, it's very clear Peter, together with the apostles, has the authority to interpret for the community. And as a Jew, you got to know that. You got to know, like, who's calling the shots for my community? Who's my rabbi, as it were? And that emerges as St. Peter in Matthew.
1: Well, before we let you go, Dr. Bergsma, I just want to ask specifically about what Matthew has to say about his own calling as an apostle, how he sort of frames it in his own gospel, how he was called to be a follower of Christ.
5: Right. So only in Matthew's gospel does he call himself Matthew in his call account. So We read about how Jesus was passing by, and he saw Matthew at the tax collector booth and said, "Come, follow me." The other Gospels refer to him as Levi. It's very interesting, Anna. In Mark's Gospel, we find out that he is the son of Alphaeus, who is also the father of James the Less. So actually, those two were brothers. The Eastern tradition recognizes this and celebrates their feast days together. Alphaeus is the same character known as Cleophas, who is actually a younger brother of St. Joseph, the foster father of our Lord. So Matthew is actually a relative by marriage to our Lord himself.
1: Wow.
5: Yeah.
1: Dang. We learned quite a bit in this conversation together with Dr. John Bergsma. You can find him and his books linked at sunrisemorningshow.com. Doc, really appreciate it. Thank you.
5: You bet. Talk to you next time.
1: I look forward to it. All right, 17 past. We're back with headlines right after this.
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0: 19 past. Here's Anna with headlines.
1: Pope Leo today has appointed a new bishop for the Diocese of Joliet, Illinois. The only Catholic school in Gaza has reopened this week after nearly 3 years of being closed. And the U.S. Conference of Catholic Bishops has announced they're launching a task force on AI.
0: News at the top and bottom of each hour, every weekday morning here on the Sunrise Morning Show. I did see that there were some people who were on that committee who have been on the Sunrise Morning Show before, and we should just go down the list and have every single person who's allowed to talk about what they saw.
1: And done. Let's make
0: it happen.
1: Do you
0: have the list?
1: No, send it to me.
0: Okay, I'll find the list. I'll send it to you. Let's just get them all on. Mm-hmm. Make it happen. We got to figure out how to be human in an age of simulated humanities. There it is. Stay tuned. We are your Catholic AI morning show resource. It's 21.
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0: It is time for Bible Foods with Rita Heikenfeld from AboutEating.com. She's always got great recipes for you and your family and stuff that you can make together and eat together. And today's recipe is, it's versatile. We'll just say that. Rita, good morning.
16: Well, good morning. It sure is. When you think of focaccia and flatbread, however you want to call it, boy, it just lends itself to lots of variations, don't you think?
0: Absolutely. Now, wasn't, I mean, in some places, flatbread is your silverware, right?
16: Ah, yes. You know, that's funny because we sort of grew up like that. But we're talking about flatbread that you eat, and the recipe contains one of the 7 species, of which is olive oil. So I thought it would be fun to share because it's almost fall, and this is great for a soup supper and good for the little ones to work with, too.
0: Yeah, now a focaccia, if people have not seen a focaccia, there are a lot of people who know exactly what you're talking about. And then there's some other people who have seen focaccia before but didn't know that's what it was called. So how would you describe focaccia?
16: Well, it's a flatbread. And when you think of focaccia, the original meaning, the Latin means hearth or fireplace. Originally, it was baked in the ashes of a fireplace, oh gosh, centuries and centuries ago. But it's a little bit different than pizza dough when you think about it. They both use flour, olive oil, yeast, and water. But focaccia has a higher hydration point, uses a lot more water, a lot more olive oil, and you don't roll focaccia out like you do pizza dough. You sort of put it in a pan and spread it out with your fingers. So those are the difference. And pizza dough is more firm, I think. And easier to roll, where focaccia can sort of do its thing in the pan. It's always interesting.
0: Yeah, and then you go in and you poke, like, you know, you make dents in it as well.
16: Mm-hmm.
0: So let's get this recipe because I bet you a lot of the people who are listening this morning have almost all these things in their pantry anyway.
16: Oh, yeah, and that's why I wanted to share it. So we'll start with what's in it. It's 3 cups of flour, a couple teaspoons of salt, Matt, and 1 1/3 cups of warm water. I know when I sent you the recipe, I said 1 1/2, but made a mistake. 1 1/3 cups of warm water. 1 envelope of yeast. It can be regular, instant, whatever. And 6 tablespoons of olive oil that you divide. And 6 tablespoons is about 1/3 of a cup plus a tablespoon. And then on the top, you're going to want, if you like, a little kosher coarse salt, 1/2 to 1 teaspoon. That is it, unless you want to add some herbs. So we're going to tell you how to make it, and then we'll go from there, because I know you've got some ideas there,
0: oh, yeah,
16: too. So I just dump the flour and salt into a mixing bowl, and I stir it pretty well to combine. And then I make a well in the center. And then that 1 1/3 cups of warm tap water, I'll add the yeast to that and about 3 tablespoons of oil. So you've got the water, the yeast, and the oil. And then I just pour that into the well in the bowl, and I'll start stirring that with a spoon. And this is where the little ones can help, until the flour is evenly moistened, and you mix it real well. It's going to be sticky, and it's going to leave the sides of the bowl, and that's what you want. Then you just cover that with plastic wrap, let it raise till doubled in bulk at my house yesterday. It took about an hour. And then you oil a jelly roll or a large cookie sheet with sides with about 3 tablespoons of the oil. That's about, I don't know, less than half or whatever, just enough oil to coat the sides and the bottom. And then you just put the dough onto the pan, and that's when the little ones can help. You start pressing in that dough to fill it completely, and it will resist a little bit because of the gluten, but just let it sit a couple minutes. But let the kids take their fingers and make dimples in the, all over the dough. And when that happens, after they're done, you want to drizzle it with some more olive oil when it gets in those little pockets. And then basically you just let cover that and let it raise again till double. Mine took about 45 minutes. And I baked it at 425 for about 25 minutes. Oops, let me back up a minute. Before I baked it, I sprinkled the top, half of it, with a little coarse salt, and then half with some rosemary. So go easy on the salt. I have to tell you, 1/2 to 1 teaspoon. I use close to a teaspoon because we like it. But you can either just do all salt or no salt or whatever herbs you want. And then, again, bake it at 425, about 25 minutes on the bottom rack so it browns real nice. And that was it. So I'm thinking there's some mad ideas with this focaccia. What would you do different?
0: Well, you know, you already put the rosemary on it. That's a great one. Although, I'm kind of wondering if that would be more of like seasonal, like closer to Christmas, because rosemary has got that sort of piney flavor to
16: mm-hmm.
0: it. Maybe some thyme or oregano would be good on the focaccia. My main thing was not what herbs I would put on it. My main thing was bring it out and slice it and put some turkey and arugula and Dijon mustard and red onion and have it as a sandwich.
16: Oh, yeah, you could. Oh, you know, that's a good idea, because when you take it out, it doesn't raise real high, but it raises high enough for you to slice it horizontally. That would be delicious. And you were talking about herbs. Even dry Italian herbs, or some people like sage, and as I said, some people don't like any. Maybe a few red pepper flakes in the flour and salt mixture. Lots of ways you can go with it. But the main thing is get the family involved and let the little ones help, because it's a great weekend project.
0: Very cool. And, you know, it's kind of fun to take some bread to school that you made.
16: Oh, yeah.
0: So for sure. Yeah, you can find the recipe linked in the show notes at sunrisemorningshow.com for the family focaccia. And again, you have most of that stuff already in your pantry anyway. Maybe you go pick up some yeast if you don't have that. I don't usually keep that around. But you can let us know maybe perhaps what soup you ate it with if you make it.
16: Oh, that would be fun to know. Yeah,
0: yes,
16: love that.
0: Yes, indeed. And I think next time we talk, you're going to have Fulton Sheen's recipe for meatloaf, Rita. So that'll be a fun one next week.
16: Oh, yeah. I can't wait to share that. A little different. And who knew? I mean, I didn't even know that he was such a great cook. So that's going to be fun.
0: Well, he was good at a lot of things, Fulton.
16: He sure was.
0: Rita Heikefeld, thank you for your time. Have a great day.
16: I will, and I'll talk to you next week.
0: Half past the hour, here's Anna with news.
1: Good morning. Pope Leo today has appointed a new bishop for the Diocese of Joliet, Illinois. Up until now, Bishop Brendan Cahill has been serving as the Bishop of Victoria in Texas. He will now head to the Diocese of Joliet, which has been vacant since then-Bishop Ronald Hicks was appointed the Archbishop of New York City back in December. The only Catholic school in Gaza is reopening after nearly 3 years of being closed. Holy Family School, attached to Gaza's only Catholic church, welcomed about 1,000 students back this week, most of them Muslim. Christians make up about 13% of the school's enrollment. Church officials say all Christian students in Gaza will study together at one Christian school for the first time. The school is providing psychosocial support to students and teachers dealing with trauma amid the war. Security preparations are underway for the United Nations General Assembly in New York City next week. Mark Mayfield reports.
2: Leaders from around the world will be gathering in Midtown Manhattan, including Israeli Prime Minister Benjamin Netanyahu. New York City Mayor Zoran Mamdani previously called for the arrest of Netanyahu when he sets foot in the city, calling him a war criminal. Mamdani has since backed down from the arrest threat, but did call on New Yorkers to protest Netanyahu's visit. Netanyahu arrives to speak at the General Assembly at the UN Thursday, September the 24th. I'm Mark Mayfield.
1: The House of Representatives has passed a bill to place more sanctions on Russia. The measure, named after the late Senator Lindsey Graham, was approved yesterday evening. It would target Russia's economy over the continued war with Ukraine. Under the bill, President Trump could impose tariffs on countries that are among the top five purchasers of Russian oil, which would include China and India. The bill, which also expands sanctions on Iran, now heads to President Trump's desk. The U.S. bishops have announced a new task force on human dignity and AI. The bishops met with tech companies and AI specialists to discuss preventing misuse and ensuring human oversight. More than a dozen bishops also went to Capitol Hill to urge Congress to adopt AI safety standards and protections for children, especially online. The initiative follows repeated calls from Pope Leo and other church leaders for safeguards on AI. During his general audience yesterday, Pope Leo continued his catechesis on Gaudium et Spes, focusing on human relationships. From Vatican Radio, Kelsey Gussie reports.
3: In today's world, Pope Leo stressed how technological advancement, the spread of mass and social media, and the growing use of AI can help create new opportunities, break down barriers, and bridge gaps. However, they have also led to more virtual, less personal relationships. There is also the risk that people grow used to turning to algorithms for choices that should be reserved only for the human conscience. Ensuring that social relationships have real substance and personal depth is, in this regard, the contribution that the Christian community seeks to offer. The perfection of the human person and society's development must be held as closely interdependent. Pope Leo warned that if they are set against one another, or if they have been separated, it would render them to be meaningless. This can be seen throughout history. That is why, as the fathers of the Second Vatican Council stated, all social institutions must have the human person as their subject and goal.
4: Gaudium et Spes afferma.
3: Gaudium et Spes in this regard highlights the diversity of people around the world as a source for enrichment and growth, rather than as a danger or a threat. With this in mind, the Council Fathers laid out practical and particularly urgent consequences. First, respect for the human person. Anything opposed to life itself violates the integrity of a person and insults human dignity. The second consequence is the fundamental equality of each and every human being, which demands social justice. Pope Leo stressed that discrimination of any kind must be overcome. He also pointed out that the Council Fathers challenge us to overcome the individualistic mindset and to adopt an attitude of responsibility and participation. The Pope concluded that this vision of humanity as a community of people is a valuable legacy that the Second Vatican Council left us. It calls us to make personal and communal discernment in order to evaluate current political and social events with the criteria of human dignity in mind. I'm Kelsey Gussie.
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0: The Sunrise Morning Show continues. I'm Matt Swaim, joined now by Gary Machuda from Hands-On Apologetics. He's got a book called Messiah, Old Testament Prophecies Fulfilled in Christ. Good morning, Gary.
6: Morning, Matt.
0: So in Psalm 89, there's this prophecy of the Messiah, and it says, and I'll just quote it, it says, "He shall cry to me, you are my Father, my God, and the rock of my salvation, and I will make him the firstborn, the highest of the kings of the earth." Now, this is a messianic prophecy for sure, but my Baptist friends who think Mary had other kids would say, aha, if he's the firstborn, that means that there's a second and possibly third or more born. Whereas my the folks who claim that Jesus isn't God, like the Jehovah's Witnesses, will say, hey, says the Messiah will call God, he'll say, you are my God. So that's two different groups that might take issue with this and push back on us and how we think about Jesus as the fulfillment of this. So where do we start?
6: Yeah, well, let's take my God, right? Jesus, of course, Jesus himself addressed God the Father as my God, right? I'm going back to my God and your God, right? Also, if you remember, on the cross, Jesus cries out the first line of Psalm 22, my God, why are you forsaken me? So if Jesus is God, how can he call God God, right? And we must always remember when we're talking about Jesus is that Jesus is both true God and true man, right? We say that in the divine praises. Blessed be Jesus Christ, true God and true man. So he has two natures, a divine nature and human nature. Now, in regards to his human nature, he is God, the second person of the Trinity, fully God. But in terms of his humanity, he stands in relation to God, much like we are. So he's in solidarity with us in terms of his flesh, but he is God from God in terms of his nature, right? So what's interesting about this messianic prophecy is it's speaking to Christ in his humanity. In fact, there's a really neat verse. People need to write this down in their Bibles. So if a Jehovah's Witness ever brings up the fact that Jesus says he's going back to your God and my God, write down Jeremiah 32:27, because this kind of unlocks that mystery. Because in Jeremiah says, behold, I am the Lord, the God of all flesh. So God is the God of all flesh. So when Jesus becomes flesh, right, when the Son of God becomes flesh, then he relates to God the Father as his God. In terms of his humanity, he relates to God the Father in terms of his divinity, right?
0: Wow. Yeah, I just made a note of that one.
6: Yeah, that's a great verse because it shows that, no, Jesus isn't rejecting his own divinity. Rather, he's speaking in terms of his humanity. So that's not a problem at all. In terms of God, in terms of being the firstborn, that's also a Jehovah's Witness thing, too. Bella of mine has a great explanation of how Jesus can be the firstborn. He says, first in the order of predestination, because he's the head, and through him we're all predestined to glory, and that is Ephesians 1. Then he says, secondly, he is the second generation of life everlasting, because he's the firstborn of the dead. So in that sense, he is the firstborn of the dead, the first to be resurrected. And then he says, thirdly, he had rights of the firstborn. He was appointed heir of all things. And, of course, that's something given to the firstborn son. So Jesus inherits all, so he is firstborn. He's also firstborn in terms of preeminence. And that's what I think is going on here, is that he is the most preeminent. Now, something similar is said about Jesus in Colossians 1:15, right? It says that he is the firstborn For in him all things are created, and it also speaks of him being the firstborn, the preeminent of all creation, right? And we know that's true in this passage because it puts in parallel two different things. It says, I will make him the firstborn. And then the next line says, the highest of the kings of the earth. So this is Hebrew poetry in which you state one line and then the second line kind of makes it deeper and explains it a little bit more. So what does it mean to be the firstborn? It means to be preeminent, the highest of the kings of the earth. So he's not talking about firstborn in terms of numeric or sequential, right? That he's the firstborn, then there's a second and a thirdborn. Rather, when you say firstborn in the Bible, that means preeminent above others. Yeah.
0: And I should point out that that's not just a guy named Bellarmine who said that. That would be St. Robert Bellarmine, Doctor of the Church, whose feast day is today, right? One of the three patron saints of the Archdiocese of Cincinnati. So we like him around here.
6: Beautiful.
0: But, you know, that concept of the firstborn is going to show up actually a bunch of different places in Messianic prophecies and in the way that Jesus has talked about in the Gospels. And it's such an important point to understand that the firstborn, this is a legal status. There are people who have only one child all over the place, but they are referred to as the firstborn because that has a legal status that goes along with it.
6: That's right. Yeah, exactly. And just because, and in fact, when it comes to the patriarchs, the 12 sons of Israel, there's firstborn who is the first in the sequence to be born, and then there's the firstborn who inherits. Right, and I would get them mixed up, so I don't want to say the wrong people. I think it's Ephraim and Judah, if I remember correctly, but I could be wrong. But it's you know, the term firstborn could be switched around because it's not necessarily the first firstborn; it is the person who is going to inherit. Right.
0: Yeah, and it even applies to firstborn sons differently than it applies to, the female, the women who are born, right? So there's a lot to unpack in regard to this. But this other thing that I just kind of wanted to go back to, the idea of Jesus referring to God as my God, this isn't a divorce of the Trinity if we understand that the perfect communion of Father, Son, and Spirit means they are also in perfect communication with one another, right? Like, why? If you're going to look at Jesus and say, well, if he prayed, then he can't be God, then you fundamentally misunderstand what the Trinity is.
6: Mm-hmm. Yeah, exactly. Because God is not a solitary loner. He's a communion of persons, right? And also remember, Jesus does things in order to show us how to do them, right? So when Jesus prays to the Father, he's showing us how we should pray to the Father, right? And when Jesus cries out, my God, why have you forsaken me on the cross? He shows us how we ought to pray when we're in suffering or imminent death, right? So that's also something to keep in mind, that God became man in order to show us how we relate back to God. That's just one aspect of the incarnation.
0: Well, good stuff from Gary Machuda. He's got a book that we've been going through. It's got dozens of chapters that cover Messianic prophecies. It's called Messiah, Old Testament Prophecies Fulfilled in Christ. Gary Machuda, thanks as always. We got you linked at sunrisemorningshow.com. Have a great day.
6: Thanks. You too, Matt.
0: And go find Gary's book and go find Rita's recipe and go tell us where you're listening from. We'd love to hear from you. Courtney Brown joins us next. It's a quarter till.
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1: Pope Leo today has appointed a new bishop for the Diocese of Joliet, Illinois, Bishop Brendan Cahill of Victoria in Texas. The Catholic school in Gaza has reopened this week after being closed for nearly 3 years. And the U.S. Conference of Catholic Bishops has announced they are launching a task force on human dignity and artificial intelligence. You can hear news at the top and bottom of each hour right here on the Sunrise Morning Show. 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SONRiseMorningShow.com. Courtney Brown back with us now on the Sunrise Morning Show. He's executive director of the Rua Woods Institute. You can find their kindergarten through 12th grade theology of the body curriculum online at ruawoodsinstitute.org. Good morning, Courtney.
11: Good morning. How are you?
1: I am doing fine. Happy to be talking to you. You all ready for your banquet tonight?
11: Yeah, we are. It's going to be exciting. Looking forward to it.
1: Yeah. Just a little note to listeners who have tickets that the banquet is tonight. I'm assuming registration is closed. You're not going to let anybody in.
11: I'm sure that if someone's forgotten, they call. Or just get online. We can accommodate.
1: Find a space for you if you want. So you can go give Courtney a call over at Rural Woods if you want a last minute spot to see Bishop Earl Fernandez tonight. But anyway, Courtney, we are going to be talking today about the gospel passage for Thursday of the 24th week in Ordinary Time. It's from Luke chapter 7, and Jesus is at a Pharisee's house for dinner. And it says here, now there was a sinful woman in the city who learned that he was at table in the house of the Pharisee. Bringing an alabaster flask of ointment, she stood behind him at his feet weeping and began to bathe his feet with her tears. Then she wiped them with her hair, kissed them, and anointed them with the ointment. And of course, the story goes on from there that the Pharisee, who we learn is named Simon, does not think that this is very becoming of Jesus to allow her to do this. And Jesus replies to him, tell me, two people were in debt to a certain creditor. One owed 500 days' wages and the other owed 50. Since they were unable to repay the debt, he forgave it for both. Which of them will love him more? Simon said in reply, "The one, I suppose, whose larger debt was forgiven." He said to him, "You have judged rightly." What does this tell us about the love of this woman who anointed Jesus' feet?
11: It tells us a huge amount about the unfathomable mercy of our Lord. The thing about this passage, too, when you look at it from a reflective standpoint, from the woman, like what drove her to go to Jesus and just beg at his feet for forgiveness, she recognized, and that's why he says she's loved much, because love moves us outward towards the other as self-gift, because that's what Christ does, right? This is his, when he takes on a body, dies for us, this is the message, this is the understanding of who God is, made in the flesh. It shows us that this woman saw her sin and what it did to Jesus. It wasn't just what it did to others. That's huge, right? For forgiveness, I did this to others, but her sin and what it was actually doing to Jesus. And then what I mean by that is not that he lacks something, but in the sense of that relation with God in our hearts. Because as you know, John Paul II, his bookends are communion with God and each other. That's how it starts, and it's going to end with communion with God and each other. But the part of that journey where we are now is for us to enter into this covenant relationship with God. And sin is a continual struggle we have. So sometimes what can happen, my own personal understanding, sometimes we can think about sin as just something we're doing to ourselves, which we are, but forget that it actually hurts, in a certain respect, the King of our hearts, which is God and Jesus. So this woman saw that, and that's why she cried at his feet. And with tears, and that's why he turns to Peter and says, "You didn't do this. You didn't give me kisses." It wasn't an accusation to Peter. It was just to teach him that her sins were many and they were big, and she recognized how they hurt Jesus. So she goes and asks for forgiveness from the one who she hurt. And that's kind of, when we look at the sacrament of confession, it's important for us to realize that, you know, this is not just something we're just doing for mere ritual. You know, the signs and the things going on, and the priest standing in persona Christi and confessing our sins to God. But it is a bringing back to relation of who we also hurt. So it's just a good call today to know that this whole process, in the sense of like this journey that we have, and when John Paul II talks about, you know, life according to the Spirit, it's the things of the Spirit that move our flesh, if you will. And this is one of those moments. This is one of those moments that the Spirit can convict and move us towards closer to God because of the things that we've done to distance ourselves from him.
1: Yeah. And I think it tells us, too, a lot about the nature of forgiveness and what it is meant for. I mean, yes, it's not just so our sins can be wiped away. I mean, obviously, that's a major part of it. But why do we need our sins wiped away? So that we can resolve to love more, to receive that mercy from the Lord allows us the space to extend it out and to, I mean, hopefully, sin no more.
11: Yeah, then the book, Friendship and the Lord, this book that I've been, the priest's name is, I'm forgetting, but I don't know how to actually say it, but there's a whole chapter in there about being known by God. And what you just said is a perfect example of like what sin's doing, and actually not seeking forgiveness. It actually is like we're not allowing ourselves to be known by the Father. As if we're putting up a wall, but it's the one thing that our heart desires is that intimacy with God. It's like there's no other. All of us have a God-shaped hole. All of us are designed, if you will, to be with each other and connected in community for sure. But one, that God himself made us to be in communion with him. So the whole, this, like what you just said, this idea of this, of forgiveness, going to forgiveness is opening our capacity to be known by God in a deeper way. And that's kind of the, when you think of the fall, Adam and Eve, it's in a lot of ways vulnerability. The lack of being able to be now vulnerable with each other, the lack of trust, the lack of like, this person can actually hurt me. This person doesn't have my best interest at heart. And to be seen and to be known by someone that could do that to you, yeah, it's risky. But this is that we have a Father who created us for himself and knows what's best for us. So to be known by him, it only makes sense to draw ourselves to his mercy, because that's what he's destined us for himself.
1: And just a note to anyone who might be listening right now who has sinned greatly in some way. I mean, we all have, but our sins, even in the great economy of grace, can be used for the good. I mean, look at this woman who is now offering an example to all of us that we're talking about her on National Catholic Radio. Our sins even can be turned into the good if we allow the Lord to take them and to transform them. So we've good stuff from Courtney Brown. You can find the Ruah Woods Institute linked at sunrisemorningshow.com. Courtney, thank you so much. And prayers for a successful banquet.
11: Thank you. Appreciate it.
1: All right. That'll do it for this national edition of the Sunrise Morning Show. May God bless you and keep you and grant you his peace.
12: This is Monsignor Tom Richter of the Diocese of Bismarck, serving Queen of Peace Parish in Dickinson, North Dakota. On the third Sunday of Lent, we read the Gospel of Jesus cleansing the temple. As we all know, the temple

0: than any other. It did more bad than any river in our country. And then the Hoover Dam was constructed. And this same river, with the same energy, with the same force, was now ordered, channeled, redirected. And that same body of water now irrigates more crops than any river in our country. What once did the most bad now does the most good, because it is ordered. Jesus does the same thing with the human heart. As the second preface of Lent says, that Lent is a sacred time which God uses to free us from disordered affections. And he can do that if we give him access. And we give Jesus access to the disordered affections in our hearts by prayer, penance, and almsgiving. And so, dear people, I wish to give you a word of encouragement on this third week of Lent to continue your generosity to the Lord, so that he may order our hearts and purify them, so that we may arrive at Easter rejoicing in the encounter with the risen Christ. God bless you.
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5: On a Thursday morning, it's September 17th. Great to be with you on a Thursday and every day here at Catholic Connection. And what a beautiful feast day today. Two big saints. And we're talking about St. Hildegard of Bingen, who went to be with the Lord in the late 12th century. Actually, yeah, yes, 12th century. And she was a German Benedictine abbess, and she was amazing. She had so many different gifts. She was a mystic. She was a visionary. She was a writer, and she was a composer. And she wrote several extensive theological and medical texts. And wow, she was a powerhouse. And she was named a doctor of the church by Pope Benedict. And also today we recognize St. Robert Bellarmine, another great powerhouse in the church. This is a great day to look at these two saints and take a look at their lives and the impact they had on the one holy Catholic and apostolic church. So St. Hildegard and St. Robert Bellarmine, pray for us on a Thursday morning. Father Mitch Paco is joining us with our cultural connections. He'll be with us for two segments, as he always is on Thursdays, and we're looking forward to that. So much to discuss. I'm sure he'll have a lot to say about the upcoming beatification of Fulton Sheen, which is right around the corner next week, actually. 1 week from today, it's on the 24th, and we have all kinds of great coverage. There's a summary on the EWTNnews.com website, a beautiful story put together, and of course, we'll have some discussion with Peter Gagnon about that tomorrow. There's so many different activities that we'll be following, including, of course, the actual beatification mass itself. So it's going to be a powerful week, and I'm sure Father Mitch will like to weigh in on that, as well as other issues. And Dave Stotz is going to be joining us for the rest of the 9 o'clock hour on his new EWTN Plus series, which debuts today. It shows the forgotten sites key to our Christian faith, and the EWTN series

0: Showers and thunderstorms for tonight with partly cloudy skies, lows around 70. Then sunny skies on Thursday, highs in the upper 80s. If you would like to underwrite the weather segment on Real Presence Radio, please call 877-795-0122. I'm NOCAMS meteorologist Corey Hogarth.
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5: 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It's the last day of our fall live drive here at Real Presence Radio. Thanks for tuning in to hear about how God is working in the airwaves in so many lives. Aberdeen, South Dakota is up next.
6: This is Franciscan Media's Saint of the Day for September 17th. Today we celebrate St. Robert Bellarmine. From his early days in Tuscany, Robert Bellarmine was a promising scholar. After being ordained a Jesuit priest in 1570, he taught in Rome at what is now the Gregorian University. His lectures there became the basis for his most famous work, entitled Disputations on the Controversies. The controversies about which he wrote in three volumes included the role of the laity and the temporal power of the Pope. Bellarmine incurred the anger of some foreign rulers by disputing the theory of the divine right of kings, and he incurred the ire of Pope Sixtus V for expressing his beliefs about the indirect power of the pontiff in temporal affairs. Still, Bellarmine went on to be named a cardinal. He insisted on living a simple life rather than embracing the privileges he could have had. He served as theologian to Pope Clement VIII and published two important catechisms. In 1616, the cardinal had to admonish Galileo, whom he admired, for promoting Copernicus's theory that the earth revolved around the stationary sun. Robert Bellarmine died in 1621. Canonized in 1930, he was declared a doctor of the church 1 year later. There's more about the saints along with inspiration and Catholic resources at our website, saintoftheday.org. From Franciscan Media, this has been Saint of the Day.
7: Hey everyone, this is Jerry Usher from Take Two with Jerry and Debbie. 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
8: 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The Catechism of the Catholic Church says that when we forgive from the heart, we are transformed and we become more like Jesus. It is not in our power not to feel or to forget an offense, but the heart that offers itself to the Holy Spirit turns injury into compassion and purifies the memory in transforming the hurt into intercession. holding on to unforgiveness, bitterness, and resentment is like taking poison and expecting the other person to die.

0: I. Ultimately, we are the ones who suffer the most. We have been forgiven through our baptism and continue to be forgiven through the sacrament of penance. Through conversation with the Beloved, the sacraments, and life in the Holy Spirit, may we be given the grace to forgive our transgressors, just as Jesus taught us.
1: Catholic Way Bible Study. 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
3: Good morning and welcome, listeners, to the third and final day of our Fall Live Drive. We are coming to you from Sacred Heart in Aberdeen, South Dakota. My name is Doug Weingart. I'll be your host for the next 2 hours. And with me, I have...
4: Hi, everyone. My name is Morgan Stadler, and I'm a resident here in Aberdeen, South Dakota.
3: In Great Aberdeen.
4: Great Aberdeen.
3: So, before we get started, as usual, we would like to start with a prayer. So, Morgan, go ahead.
4: All right. So, in the name of the Father, Son, and the Holy Spirit, amen. Come, Holy Spirit, fill this space. Open our hearts and our minds to this day. And, Lord, we lift up our hearts to you with a sense of gratitude and gratefulness for this day that you've placed before us. And I just pray for all those listening today that their hearts be touched and that this station is meant to spread your good news to the world and to those who need to hear it. And I just ask for hearts with willingness to give, to keep this station going. And I pray for all those listeners that anything that they hear today and any time they tune in just speaks to them and helps move them and keeps them pointed and steered to you in all that they do. And we ask this all through our Blessed Mother as we pray. Hail Mary, full of grace, the Lord is with thee. Blessed art thou among women, and blessed is the fruit of thy womb, Jesus. Holy Mary, Mother of God, pray for us sinners, now and at the hour of our death. Amen. And Father, Son, Holy Spirit. Amen.
3: Beautiful. Well, thank you.
4: Well, thank you.
3: right off the cuff. That's good. So, folks, we have a little work to do today, but God willing, we will make our goal by the end of the day. We have an on-air goal this hour of 10,700, and I know that we can get there. We have a matching gift out there of $5,000. And we've almost made it, so let's finish that up this hour. Also, we have challenge gifts that we call the LRCs call all the areas in the listening area, and we get these pre-live drive gifts. So here's a couple of the gifts we got prior to starting our live drive.
4: So we have some different levels. We have the Guardian Angel, so under $250. Oh, I'm sorry. We want to do our dedications first. I'm so sorry. So Deacon Bob and Deb of Bismarck, North Dakota, dedicate their gift in loving memory of their deceased relatives. We also have Mike of Bismarck, North Dakota, who dedicates his gift in loving memory of his wife, Connie. And we have Laura Jean of Tioga, North Dakota, dedicates her gift in loving memory of her husband, Larry.
3: Oh, well, thank you all so very much, and that total came up to $2,000. So, and we get the trumpets for that. We do really appreciate the pre-live drive gifts. Folks, to give, we need you to call 877-795-0122, 877-795-0122, or you can go to Venmo and give it Real Presence Radio 1. 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So, all right, here we go. Would you like to read the giving levels, Morgan?
4: Since I already started, let's just break the ice and keep going.
3: Yeah, exactly.
4: So if you want to be at the Guardian Angel level, that's under $250 or $20 a month and below. 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Messenger, $360, so $30 a month or $1 a day. 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
3: Yes, so yesterday we were talking about Venmo. I don't know Venmo, but yesterday's Venmo talk was just empty your Venmo. So I don't know how much is in Venmo, but go ahead and give like it's loose change under the couch. Number is 877-795-0122, 877-795-0122, or you can go to Venmo and give at Real Presence Radio 1. 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
4: Okay.
3: So also, we're looking for 36 new monthly messengers. 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You can go to Venmo at Real Presence Radio 1. So, why do you like the radio? Why do you like RPR?
4: Well, there's different segments that I like to tune into, and just hearing some different takes on the scriptures, especially. I was just telling you.
3: Yes.
4: I was just telling you earlier today, this morning. I listened to a segment at the 7:30 hour when I was getting ready for work. If you don't have the radio, you can also download the app, and that's how I was actually listening, was on my mobile phone via the app. And she was giving a talk on scriptures that we've heard many, many times as Catholics, the lost sheep, the lost coin, and the prodigal son. And I've heard that story, you know, 100 times, thousands of times. I've even given talks on some of those scriptures when I've taught youth group in the past. And she, you know, had a different take on it, a different perspective that I'd never thought of before. And it just totally 180'd my perspective of it. And I just really appreciated hearing that. So it's just kind of nice to get those different perspectives.
3: Yeah, yeah. I always pick something up. You know, I've been listening to the radio for, I've been in Sioux Falls for about 5 years, and I started listening when I was in Pittsburgh listening to a Catholic radio station. And every time I listen, I hear something new, and I'm like, how much is there to hear? Oh, it's infinite. There's mm-hmm. so much you can hear. So folks, if you'd like to give, the number is 877-795-0122. 877-795-0122, or you can give it Venmo at Real Presence Radio 1. Look, I think we got some people calling in. Go ahead.
4: All right, we have a shout out to Tara from Bismarck, North Dakota, who gave at the Disciple Level. From Rummel Chiropractic PC. I might have said that wrong. Apologies. We have Mona from Britton, South Dakota at the evangelist level for the live drive is what her message is stated
3: and,
4: as well.
3: And I know Mona.
4: Oh, do you?
3: I know Mona from the, she comes to the Aberdeen banquets. Her story's amazing.
4: This next one is, we got some exciting ones. Yeah. It's anonymous donor from Fargo, North Dakota at the Archangel. And we've got some news. This is our match. We met it in the 8 o'clock. We started it in the 8 o'clock.
3: Yes, and we made it. Oh, thank you, folks. We made it.
4: That's exciting.
3: So once again, if you would like to call in like the like these previous callers, 877-795-0122, or Venmo at Real Presence Radio 1. So. I'm going to give you just some of our operation costs, just so we can break that down a little bit. 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
4: A little bit of a big crowd here. So with that as well, there's a lot of different segments that we cover and like sessions you can listen to. Every night at, is it 8:30, the Rosary?
3: The Rosary.
4: And it's so cute when there's those little kids that do it. Oh my gosh, I just love it. And if I'm coming home from visiting my family down at the farm, you know, and I go home kind of later, so I'm not an early to leave, so I can hit up the Rosary while I'm driving, get some prayer time while we're driving.
3: Yeah. Well, looks like we got a couple more gifts. Go ahead.
4: Well, we've got Jackie from Sioux Falls at the apostle level. And I feel like that was just for you because it says, welcome back, Doug. So
3: thank you so much,
4: special
3: Jackie.
4: Special gift for you.
3: I know Jackie. So thank you very much.
4: And then we've got Randy in Moorhead, Minnesota at the Guardian Angel. Keep up the good work. Thanks. Thank you for that. We definitely want to do that. So
3: So we're going to go to a break here. But before we do, the number again is 877-795-0122, 877-795-0122. 50122. 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This is Doug, joined by
4: Morgan Stadler, Aberdeen, South Dakota parishioner here.
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5: 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Our Father, who art in heaven, hallowed be thy name. Thy kingdom come, thy will be done, on earth as it is in heaven. 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And lead us not into temptation, but deliver us from evil. Amen. 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
6: 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Today, allow the Word of God to clear away the obstacles that block you from a total life of holiness.
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4: Morgan Stadler.
3: Morgan Stadler, and Morgan Stadler is from the Aberdeen area.
4: Sure am.
3: And let's see, I go down and I look at our gifts. Oh, okay, Aberdeen.
4: All right. So
3: somebody from Aberdeen, call and give love to Morgan Stadler.
4: Okay, so fun fact, we were talking about this last night. Doug was teasing me.
3: I put a little pressure on her.
4: He did, because I was on the radio last year during the live drive, and nobody called. So
3: nobody called.
4: He told me that I need to get at least one person from here to donate today, and please give me a shout-out so that he can't say that I failed.
3: Yep. Somebody from Aberdeen, just give the shout-out to Morgan.
4: Just $5. I mean, it don't have to be a lot.
3: Yes. So, folks, give us a call, 877-795-0122. Go to Venmo at Real Presence Radio 1. So, we have our first guest. Would you like to introduce her, Morgan?
4: I would love to introduce her, since I do know her.
3: You do know her.
4: She's a fellow Aberdeener here, a member of Sacred Heart, and we have Kiara. Kiara, please introduce yourself to our listeners and tell us a little bit about yourself.
8: Yes, God's blessings. Good morning, everybody. So my name is Kiara Wang, and I live in Aberdeen. I go to Sacred Heart, which belongs to the Blessed Sacrament Pastorate. And I am a wife, a businesswoman, and a Catholic educator.
3: Oh, perfect.
4: Can you tell us a little bit about how you came to our faith?
8: Oh, yes. So I was basically born and raised in a Catholic family. So my mom was baptized when she went to junior high school with the sisters in China. And then she became the first Christian in her family. So she married my dad, and then she made sure that I, you know, got into the faith when I was early young.
4: So how did you first hear about Real Presence Radio?
8: So when I met my husband, I was living in the East Coast. And after I moved here, after we got married, I began to listen to the Real Presence Radio. And there's just like a lot of my favorite shows. And I became a monthly donor quickly. And also love those banquets. So
4: me too. I've helped on the planning committee for those banquets. That's how I got introduced to Doug.
8: That's awesome. Thank you for all your help, those background little help that we don't even know.
3: Right?
4: So you said that you have some of your favorite segments. Can you share a few of them and what you like about them?
8: I like the Real Presence Life. I've been on that live show probably every year, and I love the Straight Talk, and once a month is on that Real Presence Radio time. I also like the Dr. Zian.
3: Yeah.
8: I like Dr. Ray so much, and he was our banquet speaker one year. And I was listening to Father John Ricardo the other day, you know, it was like later in the morning, and I just learned so much from him. It was just absolutely incredible. It just blew my mind.
3: He's amazing.
8: He
3: Father
8: is.
3: John Ricardo.
8: He is.
3: Yeah. 9 o'clock on Friday mornings.
8: Got it.
4: Okay, so you said you've also done segments on Real Presence Radio. Can you talk a little bit about them? Like, what kind of segments have you done?
8: So I've talked about our pastorate consecration to St. Joseph and also to Our Lady, and also our Lenten workshops, and also about my journal, Recollect Journal. So those are the things that I have been introducing to our audience in the Real Presence Radio.
4: Oh, okay. Well, that's awesome. What encouraged you the most to become a supporter?
8: After I attended the first the Real Presence Radio banquet, I realized that, you know, this radio is the single most effective way and tool to evangelize. And I feel like we have the deepest need in our area, that is the adult formation. Mm-hmm. And I can't address that even more. So I just feel like, you know, I have to contribute to be part of the great evangelization work by my little donation each month.
3: Yeah. Well, I'm not very good at evangelizing myself, but I give money because I know that Real Presence Radio has people. And if I'm going to evangelize I start one person at a time where they can get to possibly 2.4 million. So where I may be helping one person, they may be helping 100 people. I mean, it's an excellent way to evangelize. And yeah, so folks, if you would like to keep Real Presence Radio in the area, God knows we need it. 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
4: All right. I have another question for you.
8: Sure.
4: Okay. So was there something, I know you talked about some favorite segments. Has there been something that you've heard on Catholic radio that has just stayed with you?
8: I mentioned Father John, and also I like the one of the features that you can go back to look at the past Real Presence Radio Live shows. So one of them that I listened recently was Father Axman's talk on the Baby Brian. So I knew about the story of Baby Brian, obviously, but it's nothing like, you know, hearing from other people's perspective and really hearing their experiences and then how the cause has been progressing. So I just feel like when I'm listening to the Real Presence Radio, it's not just like I'm listening. I feel like I have a community.
3: Yes.
8: That's how I actually feel. Mm-hmm. When I was doing the homebound ministry at Sacred Heart, I know there's a gentleman who his job is driving trucks. And then he lost his wife during pandemic. And then I encourage him to please, you know, turn on the Real Presence Radio when you are driving long distance to different states, and because that makes him really feel like there is a community behind him. And then he followed my advice, and he just, you know, loved the radio, absolutely loved the radio.
3: Yeah. Well, it's so easy. You just, if you're in your car, you just boop, hit the button, there it is.
4: Mm-hmm.
3: You know, it's like my executive director talks about, well, yeah, if you want a podcast, you got to go search, and then is this the one you want to listen to, or you got to hear it a little bit, and you're like, I don't want to, no, I can just hit it. The dial, I'm in. So it's been good for me because I'm up from Sioux Falls, so it's a nice drive back. I get the radio the whole way.
4: I was going to say, we have stations that cover you all
3: yeah,
4: the way.
3: Yeah, I get the stations that cover me all the way. So folks, please give us a call. 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
4: Okay, another question for you, since you like learning things from this station. Why is it important to keep learning about the faith?
8: Well, I feel like if I, as my point of view, if I don't keep learning, then I feel like my faith is stagnant, right? So I was learned a long time ago, I was told that we never stand in a plateau. You know, we either regress or we progress, right? So learning the faith is a must, I feel, for every single Catholic. And then when we listen to the Real Presence Radio, it's not just about the catechesis, the apologetics. It's also about the current events of what's going on with the Holy Father, what is his most current teachings, that he's upcoming travel in France. So all that, you know, I feel like I'm just in communion with the Universal Church. So I really, really feel like this broadened our perspective in this little area of Aberdeen, Old South Dakota. And I feel like I'm in the communion with all the saints. And then in the communion of saints, it's not just those who are deceased in heaven, but also those who are living.
3: Yes, exactly. Well, and that's true. You know, I know that everybody, you know, we like to do the local shows of what's happening in Aberdeen, but it is nice to hear a show out of Wisconsin, because you find out things that are going on over there, and maybe it's something that you want to go over and see.
8: Exactly.
3: You know?
8: Exactly.
3: Yeah. So, folks, if you would like to give, the number is 877-795-0122. 877-795-0122. Or you can give it Venmo at Real Presence Radio 1. Looks like we have some gifts coming in. Go ahead, Morgan.
4: Yes, so we have Ellen Rose. She's from East Grand Forks, Minnesota, Guardian Angel level, in memory of her husband. We have Kendra from Thompson, North Dakota, at the Apostle level. Mm-hmm. Let's keep the horns going. Okay.
3: Everybody likes the horns.
4: And it's in memory of Oren and a brand new donor. She's a brand new donor, excuse me, to Real Presence Radio. So she's going to get a shirt.
3: Oh, thank you, Kendra.
4: That's exciting.
3: Yes, that's very exciting.
4: And then we have Shannon. She's from Fargo, North Dakota, a disciple level. And I love how they have the horns so that I don't have to do a horn.
3: Yeah. You don't have to scream or anything.
4: I don't have to make any sound effects. So, and this is in prayers for JP2 kids and their teachers.
3: Yeah.
4: And then we have Terry from Mapleton, North Dakota, also disciple level. And in honor and memory of Rose and Ken Norton.
3: Thank you so much to all of our listeners, especially those that have just given. Really appreciate it. So if you want to give like the previous folks, give us a call at 877-795-0122 or at Venmo at Real Presence Radio 1. And I'm still looking for somebody in Aberdeen. We got just about an hour and a half left in these 2 hours, and somebody from Aberdeen is going to call in, and they're going to donate for Morgan.
4: Come on, Aberdeen, let's go.
3: So
4: don't let him make fun of me.
3: So I don't know how to ask this question. It pertains to Catholicism, but and I don't want it to be political, but coming from China, it's really pretty repressed.
8: Well, I've never been to a China mainland because I was born and raised in Taiwan.
3: Oh.
8: My parents left China in 1949, right before the communists took over.
3: Oh.
8: So I was very, very blessed to grow up in a democratic, place in Taiwan.
3: Yeah, okay. Because I was thinking about that and I was like, wow, yeah. So.
4: Okay, so can you talk a little bit more about the outreach? You shared a little bit about that gentleman who tuned in with his when he's driving. Can you maybe share a little bit more of the story with that? Was he Catholic beforehand, or and how have you seen a change in him since he's tuned into the station?
8: Well, he has been Catholic all his life, and then it was a very tragic death of his wife because during pandemic, and then they took her to Sioux Falls by helicopter, and then he never got to see her again. So it was like a total shock, right? So I was conducting a grief workshop, and then he was one of the gentlemen that I actually get to know beforehand. So I invited him, and then also talked to him about the radio. And so it's like grief, is one of the things that people don't talk about it, and they don't know how to process it, or they don't even realize they need to process it. Otherwise, it's not good for the soul. So it's not just like, I grieve, it's my private thing. And I feel like he needs to have a broader perspective of everybody loses somebody sometime in their lives, right?
3: Yeah.
8: So I encourage him to not only to attend grief our grief support group, our workshop, also to listen to the Real Presence Radio as a way of healing, and then he welcomed that, and then so he was able to talk to me more, and then we'll continue our conversation like probably once a month we'll talk over the phone, I'll see how he's doing. And then same with my homebound. I remember one homebound, she loves to dance. Like, she's like, she was in her 90s and she would dance in her apartment. She had all kind of old, records. And I would say, why don't you listen to the Real Presence Radio, And then and there's a lot of homebound shot in too that they love to listen to Real Presence Radio. And I just have to, ask them, they would tell me.
3: Yeah.
8: And then also I have a gentleman that my husband actually went to visit, and he still gives him communion every week, and then he never know how to pray the rosary. So then, we begin to talk to him about praying the rosary, and then Morgan was saying that there's a rosary on Real Presence Radio every night. So it's like little things here and there, and then we don't realize what people lack in their lives. But when we have a conversation, when we mention about all the effective tools, like I mentioned about like the Real Presence Radio programs, and then people's heart began to bloom. They realize, hey, that's so useful. I can just, you know, turn on the radio, put it on my phone, or look at my computer and then find the segment I like to listen before if I missed that segment when I was working. Then it's like their whole Catholic life became much more vibrant, and then they feel like they are not alone there in their sufferings, in their daily lives, in their struggles, or even in their joy.
3: Yeah. Well, so it's a great resource to have. We've been going into and talking to OICA, the new people, and saying, because I think everybody does the same thing and I wouldn't know, but I'm a revert, so I did sort of. You want to start at the beginning and you want to get through all of Catholicism, and that's just impossible. And so listening to the radio, you know, the priests are, God bless them, but they can only, you know, do what they can do. The radio is on 24 hours and you have all these apologists. So we were like, just go listen. You don't have to start from the beginning. You pick something up. Who knows what you pick up, but you will get something from it.
8: Yes.
3: And I think that's like what you're saying. The homebound, anybody you see, yeah, it's a resource. It's comforting.
8: Yeah, definitely. And one of the morning programs is Sunrise, right? Mm-hmm. So the Sunrise program, I get to hear a lot of different guests, different speakers, and then to listen to their stories and their it's just very inspiring to me.
3: It is.
8: Yeah. And I love to just tune in, and I love the hosts too.
3: Yeah.
8: Not just the speakers.
3: Right? Yeah, I was going to say the hosts are good, yeah.
9: Well, and honestly, like from my perspective too, it's a form of prayer, right? So we're coming together wherever two or more are gathered, three or more or whatever are gathered in my name, I'm there. And, you know, we have ebbs and flows with our faith journeys, right? Highs and lows that if we're struggling and we don't know where to start, tune in and listen for a few minutes.
3: Yeah.
9: That's all it takes. And honestly, I would, when I would drive to work in the mornings, that was a little bit of my prayer time that set, you know, I had that set time. Yeah, it was only 10, 15 minutes drive to work, but I was getting a 10, 15 minutes in that maybe I was lacking during those lows of otherwise not getting in some form of regular or consistent prayer.
3: Yeah.
9: And God reaches us in those ways.
3: Well, and it's always, I don't care what anybody says, it's always good news, no matter what you're listening to. So you can go to anywhere else. Sports, your team lost, now you're down for the day, my team lost. Politics, all these bad things happen. You go to Real Presence Radio, there's nothing on there that isn't uplifting, that isn't positive, that isn't rewarding, that doesn't make me feel good for the, you know, remainder of the day.
8: Yes,
3: so,
8: definitely.
3: Yeah. So, folks, if you would like to give, our number is 877-795-0122, 877-795-0122, or you can give at Venmo at Real Presence Radio 1. So we have an on-air goal this hour of 10,700, and we're pretty close. We're just about, looks like $1,100 short. So thank you for everything that you, for the listeners. God bless you for that. And we're still waiting for Aberdeen, so I'm gonna let Morgan give out the number because I think that's why.
9: Oh,
3: I think that's why we're not getting the calls, because I haven't let you give out the number.
9: All right. So Aberdeen, don't let me down. Or someone that I know, don't let me down. If you're not listening from Aberdeen, give us a call, 877-795-0122, or you can Venmo at Real Presence Radio 1. I don't know how to Venmo. I'm not very tech savvy, but I know many people are.
3: Yep. And like we said, in Venmo, just go ahead and donate what's in your Venmo account. Hopefully it's not a lot. I mean, hopefully it is a lot.
4: Well, yeah, so, you said we needed
3: We need $1,000 more. So, if that's what's in your Venmo account and you want to push it over, well, we'll take it.
4: Then the $1,000. Don't forget, you get local artists.
3: You get a local artist. Yeah,
4: she's very talented. If you've never seen her work, God has gifted her very much with the gift of art. It's beautiful.
3: I've seen the drawing so far that she's going to paint, and it's beautiful. So. Give us a call, 877-795-0122, 877-795-0122. What does being part of this mission mean to you?
8: Well, I feel that I care about how the radio is doing, and I care about the expansions, the cost to fix this and fix that, and I get my my monthly magazine, and I get to know... there's a new station open up, you know, in another state. And it's just so very exciting.
3: Yes.
8: Absolutely. Absolutely. It's just blowing my mind.
3: Something new happening all the time.
8: Yes.
4: It's just amazing, though, too, the new ways we can reach people in the faith, you know, and how this is expanded and blown up.
3: Oh, and we got, and our app is brand new, too, and it's beautiful. So do you listen on the app ever?
8: I actually know, I like to listen on my desktop.
3: Oh, very good. Yeah, that's good. Yeah.
4: If you have the app, Doug made me, I had it opened this morning, and I didn't realize there was an updated version.
3: Yep.
4: And it didn't automatically update. So I have the new updated app today. So if you have it on your phone,
3: so
4: make sure it's updated.
3: Yeah.
8: That's awesome.
3: So folks, give us
4: a
3: call.
4: Still works.
3: Yeah. 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Sorry, Real Presence Radio 1.
4: That is if you want to visit us on the website, like Kiara does, and listen on your desktop.
3: Yes.
4: You can play it all day at work at the office, and you get, and well, and then if you have it playing on at the office, maybe people will overhear it, and they'll nudge into it.
8: Exactly.
4: Just give the Holy Spirit an inch, not even, and he'll blow it up for you. So.
3: So how has your faith grown by just listening?
8: I feel like there's different doctrines and then different points that's very central to our faith, and I thought I knew it, but I did not know it that well until I listened to like Father John or Father Axman, and then I realized, oh, I need to really study that. I like to visit my catechism book. I like to talk to my friend about it. I like to read this book. I like to know more. I like to learn more.
3: It's amazing. I was at the Seed yesterday with Heather. We were talking about that. The amount of books when people come in and they say, I heard this on Real Presence Radio. Do you have this book? That's who I am. When I hear something, and, you know, you're going to get a nugget and it's going to sit in your head. And then I got to go, who wrote that? I got to get down and get that book. I got to learn more about it. That's exactly how it works.
8: Yes, yes, definitely.
3: It gets in, you know, whatever it is, and then you go and learn about it.
8: Exactly. Yeah. It's like a seed growing, right? But at the same time, you know, God is the one that put that desire in our heart, right? So for those who have the desire to donate, you know, today is your day.
3: Today is your day. Today's the last day, so today is your day.
4: Today is the day. The sun is shining.
3: See? Yes.
4: The donations are coming in, and the donations are coming in. Sorry. I may or may not like to quote movies and songs. So there you guys go. That was a gift for you. And if you loved my song and my movie reference, please give us a call, 877-795-0122, or Venmo at Real Presence Radio 1. And give me a shout out. Let me know you liked my song.
3: Yeah. Donate for her song.
4: That way I don't feel as silly.
3: So I guess, what would you tell somebody if they were on the fence about donating to Real Presence Radio? What would you tell them? Why should they?
8: Well, I will tell them the opposite. I will say, if you don't donate,
3: there you go.
8: This is what you're missing. There's somebody in jail who desires to know about his Christian faith. you're missing out opportunity for a great convert. If it's somebody who is in the pregnancy center and find out she's pregnant, she drives home and she doesn't know what to do, she's struggling, then she listens to the Real Presence Radio, she realizes that her life has a meaning, especially now, because if she keeps the baby. So you are missing out if you're not donating.
3: Yeah, and if you're not listening, you're really missing out. 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
8: And honor Morgan.
3: In honor of Morgan.
8: Thanks.
3: 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Well, and you're a great supporter, and we thank you for that.
8: Thank you.
3: Yeah,
8: thank you, definitely.
3: You know, everything counts, folks. $5, $10. You know, I thought about it, and sometimes when I do it to certain things, you know, there are people that can't donate. You're right. People in prison that listen, you know, they can't donate. And so I'll be like, well, I'm going to give $5 a month. Okay, but I'll give $5 for whoever can't. So $10 a month. So I'm paying it sort of forward, hoping that somebody, you know, that I'm saving a soul.
8: Right. And it's much easier for me personally to be a monthly donor, because then I won't forget.
3: Right.
8: It's like my church, you know, donation. It's like I'm not used to envelopes. I like to do the online way, you know. So if I become a monthly donor, then I don't have to worry about, oh, I forget to do that. No, it will never happen.
3: Yeah. All right. Well, we got about a minute left. Is there any last words that you would like to impart on our listeners?
8: Well, those who are listening who are thinking of donating, please do not hesitate. And anything you can give is for the honor of the girl you got. 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
3: 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And we're about 1,100 short, so we got about 15 minutes. Give us a call. Thank you so much.
8: Thank you,
3: Kara. It was a pleasure. So we're going to take a quick break. Keep calling during the break, and we will be back. 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
3: Woohoo! We're here at Sacred Heart. Beautiful church, beautiful day out. So, folks, this is it. This is the last day. If you've been holding on, you know, now's the time to give. 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
9: I'm going to make a trumpet sound for this one because it's my mama.
3: Oh, you knew who it was. Oh.
9: That's why I got all excited when I saw the name.
3: I just saw Kimball. I didn't know it was your mom. Nice.
9: Yes, so shout out to my mom, Miss Erin. Yes, Kimball, South Dakota, at the Guardian Angel. She didn't leave a message, but I'm making one because it's we're gonna say that now. Doug can't tease me. Yep, thanks, yep. Mom. It's always my mom looking out for me. Look at that.
3: It's all over. It's all over. I never can say a word
9: you
3: again.
9: You can never say a word again. Thanks, Mom.
3: Thank
9: always
3: you,
9: looking out. Love
3: Aaron,
9: you.
3: Appreciate it. So, folks, give us a call 877-795-0122 or go to Venmo at Real Presence Radio 1. So 10,700 is our on-air goal today, and we are $1,000 short. So if in the next 10 minutes we could get that, oh, we'd be so thankful.
9: Well, and $1,000 short, again, as a reminder, you would get a free drawing donation from Olivia Ulmer, a local artist here in Aberdeen, South Dakota. If you've never seen her work, I can promise you it's gorgeous. She's very, very, very talented, and she's such a great person, too, if you met her. Or...
3: And we've had her on the radio, and it's a custom piece. She's doing it just for this, for the Fall Live Drive. So you can't say that too often.
9: Nope.
3: You have a custom piece. So would you like to introduce our next guest?
9: Yes, we have the lovely Lee Zocker here. Yes, you're lovely. He's getting all shy. But no, Lee's a great member of the community here, a member of St. Mary's. So Lee, why don't you start off again? Tell us a little bit about yourself.
14: Well, let's start with a little prayer first, can we?
9: Oh, absolutely.
14: Heavenly Father, we thank you for your goodness, your kindness, your love, and for your mercies that are new every day. We thank you for the precious blood of our Lord Savior, Jesus Christ, your Son. We ask the power of the Holy Spirit to be with us, to fill us with the words that our Lord wants spoken to all the people listening this day. And we ask you, Mother Mary, to be beside us, guide us, and direct us. Give us courage. We pray, St. Joseph, that you would intercede for all those who are working on the program this day. Bring your wisdom, knowledge, and grace before our Lord, that this day may be a blessed day. In Jesus' holy, precious name we pray. In the name of the Father, the Son, and the Holy Spirit. Amen.
9: Amen.
14: Well, as Morgan said, I'm Lee Zocker. I'm getting to be an old guy. I'm 76 now. I'm one of 11 children. My mother was one of 18, and my dad was one of 9. And I have two, a son who's 51 and a daughter who's 47 now. 6 grandchildren, a daughter in Sioux Falls has 4, and my son here in Aberdeen has the 2 oldest ones.
3: You got your full life. You got a lot going on.
14: Yep. They're growing up. Ages are getting up to where they can do a lot of things on their own now. So it makes a big difference in life now, too. My wife passed away a little over 2 years ago. She fought cancer for 3 years. Mm. We had 52 years of marriage.
3: No. Well, that's good. Yeah. And, congratulations on 52.
4: So can you tell us a little bit about your faith journey?
14: Well, probably a lot of you have heard it already from the times I've been on before, but I was one of 11, and I went to Catholic schools all through my education. I was a first freshman class to be at Roncalli, and that was back in 1964. There was 93 in my class, and at that time the school had a little over 400 kids, 9 through 12. And I guess the faith has always been important to me. You know, when I went to Southeast Area Votech School back in 1969 and 70, and when I was down there, you know, I made sure I still attended Mass and that type of thing. And then when we got married, my wife was a convert. She was a Lutheran. And we were married at the cathedral in Sioux Falls. And there was a young priest who came to Aberdeen, I think right after he was ordained, and he was involved in the charismatic renewal. And he had a little blurb in the bulletin one Sunday, you know, if you're looking to seek, you know, a deeper life with the Lord, you know, come and see what this is about. And so we did that, and it turns out that was kind of like a mini retreat every week. There was a different topic, like God's love, salvation, the gifts of the Holy Spirit, community, you know, and those type of things. Yeah. And on the fifth night, they had a talk on the Holy Spirit and the gifts of the Holy Spirit. And they had, after the talk, special music that was a worshipful type of, you know, music. And they had prayer teams set up in the back of the room. At that time, we were meeting at Presentation College in one of the rooms there. And there was a couple of prayer teams in the back where if you felt like you wanted to go back and be prayed over, you know, for a deeper relationship with our Lord, you could do that. So about halfway through that, I went back, and there was a real sweet older German-Russian lady that was about the same size as my wife, 4'11". And hadn't gotten to know her through the group, you know, but so I knelt down, and she put her hands on me, and there was another gentleman and another lady, and I just opened my heart to the Lord. And I was hungry, I loved the faith, but I wanted to know more. And so I just knelt down, and I just said to the Lord, "Lord, I really want to know you. I really want to know that you love me, and that I want those gifts of the Holy Spirit, you know." And the closest thing I can probably tell you is that it was like Samuel when he went to anoint David with the oil, and he poured the oil over David's head, and Scripture says that the Spirit of the Lord rushed upon him. Mm-hmm. And that's the way I felt. I felt like electricity flowing from the top of my head all the way through my body to my toes. And I knew God was there and that he loved me in a way that I never experienced. And that completely changed my attitude. I began to read Holy Scripture a lot. I've been through the New Testament. I quit counting at 25 times. I don't know how many times I've done that. Yeah, the Old Testament a couple of times. And I used to teach in Bible studies to that Sacred Heart. And so that's really, that night was what really changed my faith, you know, that hunger and thirst. And the Lord gave me a deep love for him in the Holy Eucharist that night that has sustained me in these 40-some years now.
3: Right.
14: And I've been a lector at St. Mary's for about that same amount of time, about 47 years, and I used to canter, which I haven't done for quite a while except for a couple of funerals. But That's kind of the, you know, my wife, she fought that cancer for 3 years. At the same time, my son got sick with COVID so bad that they said there's no way this man should be alive. But he ended up in Sioux Falls to the COVID ward at Sanford for treatment on it. And when he got there, his oxygen count was down to 42, and they said he should have been brain dead or dead by that time. But after, they put him on the ventilator, and after 7 days, he was able to get off, and they came and said, we had to purely admit that this is a miracle because there's no way that this man should be alive. But, you know, Morgan and Doug, through that whole thing, I think what the... what the Lord is trying to teach me was how to better love.
3: Yeah.
14: You know?
3: Yeah.
14: How to better love. And so, you know, when you... The importance of the radio, as we've talked about before when I've been on, you know, is what the Lord is trying to teach me was how to better love.
3: Yeah.
14: You know?
3: Yeah.
14: How to better love. And so, you know, when you... The importance of the radio.

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0: 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Thank you to all of you who are calling into this year's Fall Live Drive. 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
1: This is Franciscan Media's Saint of the Day for September 17th. Today we celebrate Saint Robert Bellarmine. From his early days in Tuscany, Robert Bellarmine was a promising scholar. After being ordained a Jesuit priest in 1570, he taught in Rome at what is now the Gregorian University. His lectures there became the basis for his most famous work, entitled Disputations on the Controversies. The controversies about which he wrote in three volumes included the role of the laity and the temporal power of the Pope. Bellarmine incurred the anger of some foreign rulers by disputing the theory of the divine right of kings, and he incurred the ire of Pope Sixtus V for expressing his beliefs about the indirect power of the pontiff in temporal affairs. Still, Bellarmine went on to be named a cardinal. He insisted on living a simple life rather than embracing the privileges he could have had. He served as theologian to Pope Clement VIII and published two important catechisms. In 1616, the cardinal had to admonish Galileo, whom he admired, for promoting Copernicus's theory that the earth revolved around the stationary sun. Robert Bellarmine died in 1621. Canonized in 1930, he was declared a doctor of the church 1 year later. There's more about the saints along with inspiration and Catholic resources at our website, saintoftheday.org. From Franciscan Media, this has been Saint of the Day.
2: Hello, my name is Lynn from Real Presence Radio. Join me in asking for our Blessed Mother's intercession. Hail Mary, full of grace, the Lord is with thee. Blessed art thou amongst women, and blessed is the fruit of thy womb, Jesus. Holy Mary, Mother of God, pray for us sinners, now and at the hour of our death. Amen. Mary, Mother of God, pray for us.
3: 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It's Ray Garandy from The Doctor Is In. 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
4: Of our Fall Live Drive, we are here at Sacred Heart Catholic Church in Aberdeen, South Dakota. It's a beautiful day. And we had a really good hour. Last hour had a good guest, Kiara Wong. And we're in the middle of talking with Lee Zocker right now. So folks, if you want to give,

0: 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And so now that it's a new hour, we have a new on-air goal, and it's pretty high too. 10,700, but God willing, we'll do it this hour again. We got to it last hour. I want to thank everybody that gave. And so we have some, starting this new hour, we have what I had talked about earlier, that the LRCs go out and make some pre-live drive calls to get us started for the fall live drive. And so we got a couple here that we're going to read.
1: We have an anonymous donor from Beach, North Dakota, and also an anonymous donor from Bismarck, North Dakota. So shout out to North Dakota. Those two donations alone raised over $2,000. We got $2,379 from those anonymous donors. So thank you, and may this donation be blessed and help us on the air and speak to our listeners.
0: And we got a couple that we've got to read from last hour that we got over the break. So go ahead.
1: All right. We have a shout out to Ashley, who's a new donor, and we'll get to that in a little bit. But new donors get a t-shirt, and she donated at the Guardian Angel level. And again, we'll talk about what those different tiers are. We have Christine from Lenox, South Dakota, also at the Guardian Angel. Lawrence from Thompson, North Dakota, Guardian Angel. We have Lynn from Fargo, North Dakota, Guardian Angel. And she has a very lovely message. Oh, thank you. She said, in thanksgiving of Morgan's joyful voice on the road. Well, I'm happy to be your joyful voice on the road.
0: You're getting all kinds of call-ins now.
1: Well, that's because we had to shut you down.
0: You had to shut me down.
1: He was giving me such a hard time. So, thank you for helping me shut Doug down, in the nicest way.
0: Yes.
1: And then we have from Charlie, Fourth Degree Knight, on behalf of Knights of Columbus Council 790, Dickinson, North Dakota, at the Disciple level. And with that, they are challenging other Knights of Columbus councils to call in. So,
0: yep. Well,
1: don't let them down.
0: Yes, Knights of Columbus, we've been blessed by you for many years. So, let's hear from all the councils. I would take all the councils in this five-state area.
1: Let's do it.
0: So, folks, if you want to give like those folks, give us a call at 877-795-0122, 877-795-0122, or you can go to Venmo at Real Presence Radio 1. So back with Lee. So you were saying, Lee, about salvation, and you know that is, I would agree that if you're sitting in the church, that's hopefully what you're thinking about. That's the ultimate goal. And I've said that about the radio. I'm a revert back into Catholicism from a tragedy, and that happened when I was in Pittsburgh, and I found my way back into the church, and it was through radio that I found my way back in. And so when I moved out here, one of the things was I had to find a radio station, and I did, Real Presence Radio. I couldn't believe it. I'm like, I found a Catholic radio station, because that's what I listened to. And my thought is always, you know, I donate because I don't know how many souls. You know, I heard a priest say one time that every person is in charge of a certain amount of souls. You don't know who, you'll never know who, but you know, we're all in charge of a certain amount of souls.
2: Right.
0: And
2: right.
0: So I give because I can't, you know, I can't necessarily evangelize, but I know if you hear this, you can get hooked.
2: Right.
0: You know?
2: Well, you know, you say you don't think you can evangelize. Well, our very life is supposed to be a prayer. So you are evangelizing, whether you're on the radio or not, you know, whenever you talk with people. And I think, you know, that sometimes we forget that salvation is the most important thing. That's why we're put here, to know God, to love God, to serve God with our whole heart, mind, soul, and spirit. You know, and One of the most important things the Lord taught me years ago was that, Lee, you need to beg me every day for the power of the Holy Spirit to be in your life. And so I do that. You know, he gave me a prayer. You know, Heavenly Father, I thank you for your goodness, your kindness, your love, and for your mercies that are new every day. I ask and pray, Lord, that you make me super sensitive to your Holy Spirit this day, and that he may teach me, direct me, and guide me into all your ways. Mm-hmm. So everything that I would think, do, and say this day would be for thine honor and for thy glory. And I pray that every day, because we don't know the spot that the Lord has us for that day to fill, you know. And salvation, do you ever stop and think about how long eternity is going to last, you know, forever and forever, and where are we going to be for that long period of time, you know? As I said before, when I was on, I was a service technician for Sears for 23 years. You know, I get in at 6 to 12 calls, homes a day. And I usually had the outside on the right go a different direction every day, but one day I happened to be here in town, and I shared this before, that I went to the house, knocked on the door, and a lady came and let me in, and she led me downstairs. It was a washer or dryer that I was working on. I don't remember exactly what. But I started working on the appliance, and she starts telling me all these different things. And when I got done with the appliance, she looked at me and she said, you know, I don't know why I'm telling you these things. I've never told anybody this stuff. And she said, but when you came through that door this morning, you looked just like an angel. Yeah. So you never know.
0: You never know.
2: God is going to work. You know, when my wife was sick, there was a lady who used to come in on Wednesdays for 3 hours so I could get out and get, you know, groceries and pay bills and stuff. And I happened to stop at one of the retail stores here to get some stuff. And I was coming through the checkout lane, and I had never seen this lady before. And I just kind of asked her, I said, well, you know, how's your day going? And something like, it's not too bad, but I could tell there was something there, and I said, didn't you get a problem? She said, well, I have a new boyfriend, and he has an 18-year-old daughter, and she doesn't want me around. And I said to her, I said, well, and then she says to me, well, maybe you can say a prayer for me, just out of the blue. And I didn't know her, never met her. And so I said, well, give me your hand. And we just said a quick, short little prayer right there. I never saw her again. After that. So, and let's just say, we don't know what God has planned for us that day. If we're being attentive to him and asking for that grace, that think of the, you know, amount of souls that you can bring. Even if you go through a checkout lane and you're done and you say, thank you, God bless you, you know?
0: Yeah.
2: How people's face can light up, you know, in a different way.
0: And it's very simple.
2: Right.
0: So
2: there, Doug, that's how one way how you can evangelize.
0: Yeah, there you go. Yeah. Well, you know, you hear it at the end of Mass.
1: Go and make disciples.
0: Go in glory. Go glorifying the Lord by your life. And that's what I think of all the time when I hear that. Do people look at me, and am I being moral? All that.
2: Yeah.
0: Right.
2: Yeah.
0: So.
2: You know, that's why I say, you know, I think if we're asked the average Catholic or even the average Christian sitting in church in that pew, what's the most important thing in their life? Most of them would probably say, well, my wife and children, or, you know, something like that. Very seldom, I believe, would you get the answer, salvation.
0: Yeah.
2: You know, and so through this radio station, more people are becoming to know about what is the most important thing in life. You know, our economics and stuff that happens today. But there's a little something that I came upon that Bishop Sheen had said years ago, and it's about modern prophets say that our economics have failed us. No, it is not our economics that have failed us. It is man who has failed man, who has forgotten God. Hence, no matter of economic or political readjustment can possibly save our civilization. We can only be saved only by a renovation of the inner man, only by a purging of our hearts and souls. For only by seeking first the kingdom of God and his justice will all these things be added unto you. So, you know, today with our society and things going on, you know, with AI and all the other, you know, the handheld devices that our children hold at 2 years old, you know.
0: Yeah. Well, so why do you think RPR is important in this moment and in this area?
2: For that very reason, that it proclaims the salvation of our Lord and Savior Jesus Christ to bring souls into the kingdom of God.
0: There you go.
2: That's got to be the one most important message that the radio can possibly give. It's to know God, to love God, and to serve God with our whole heart, mind, soul, and spirit. Yeah. And to love our neighbor as ourselves.
0: That is so
2: the
0: true.
2: Fulfillment of all the Ten Commandments, huh? Mm-hmm. We heard not so many Sundays ago in church.
0: Yeah. Mm-hmm. Well, folks, if you would like to give to keep the radio station going, it is important. Number is 877-795-0122, 877-795-0122, or you can go to Venmo and give it Real Presence Radio 1. Looks like we got a couple of gifts in, so go ahead, Morgan.
1: Yes, we have some anonymous donors flooding in today. Thank you so much, everyone. We've got an anonymous donor from White, South Dakota, gifting at the disciple level. I almost forget the trumpets every now and then. It's been a while since we mentioned them. So after this, we'll probably go into what the different tiers are. But yes, that's horn-worthy. All donations are horn-worthy, but shout out to our anonymous donors. We've got another anonymous donor from Mandan, North Dakota at the Guardian Angel level. Thank you so much for your donation. Anonymous donor from Spearfish, South Dakota, Guardian Angel. Thank you so much for calling in or Venmoing, however, whatever mode you chose to do. Anonymous donor from Manoman. Oh my! See, I am a name butcherer. So sorry, Minnesota. I did not mean to disrespect your town. Also donating at the Guardian Angel level, and we have an anonymous donor from Sioux Falls, South Dakota, at the Messenger level, and called in to start a new monthly giving. 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So you've got a shirt coming your way. Yeah. Thank you for donating.
0: Yes, appreciate it. And if you'd like to give, like these previous callers, our number is 877-795-0122, 877-795-0122, or you can go to Venmo and give at Real Presence Radio 1. 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I think it's only a couple dollars. We love a couple of dollars.
1: Every dollar
0: matters.
1: I tell that to students when I work at a college. So when it comes to like applying for scholarships, every dollar counts.
0: That's right. If
1: less you need in loans.
0: If it's change under the couch, yes, we'll take it. So once again, we have an on-air goal for this hour of $10,700. And, we need just about $8,800. So, God willing, we'll get it. Really appreciate you, listeners. So, give us a call, 877-795-0122. And I see that Lee's got the Bible open.
2: Yep. There's a passage from 1 Peter chapter 2. It starts with verse 9. You, however, are a chosen race, a royal priesthood, a holy nation, a people he claims for his own, to proclaim the glorious works of the one who called you from darkness into his marvelous light. Once you were no people, but now you are God's people. Hence, once there was no mercy for you, but now you have found mercy.
0: Yeah. Yep. So, with all of this, we were asking Kira, what kind of resource can Real Presence Radio be? Or, I mean, it can be for grief, like she was saying. What would you say?
2: I think the greatest resource that it would be a roadmap that leads to our Lord and Savior Jesus Christ, the salvation of the souls by his precious blood that was shed upon the cross, and through the power of the Holy Spirit.
1: So, You've been talking about like being on the radio before. Can you tell us a little bit about your journey to Catholic radio and maybe about your time on the radio?
2: Yeah, I think, what has it been, 13 years with the,
0: yeah.
2: that it's been on? I guess when I really started getting involved was when Heather was up here to get a team together to have the first banquet. So that's when I was on that team, and it was a good experience, you know, got to meet a lot of good people, and there were a lot of souls there that night, that banquet, that I believe were, you know, in some way or another transformed.
0: Yeah,
2: you know,
0: yeah.
2: to the message that was there.
0: Well, we got a couple minutes left. Any parting yeah. words that you would like to give?
2: I would encourage the people out there to make Psalm 23 a little more personal to themselves. And by that I mean to put their name in there when they read that. So if you were to read that, like for me, it would be, the Lord Jesus is the shepherd, thee shall not want. In verdant pastures, Jesus gives thee repose. Beside restful waters, Jesus leads thee. Jesus refreshes thee soul. Jesus guides thee in right paths for his name's sake. Even though thee will walk in the dark valley, thee will fear no evil. For you, Lord Jesus, are at thee's side with your rod and your staff that give thee courage. You spread the table before thee in the sight of Lee's foes. Jesus anoints Lee's head with oil. Lee's cup overflows. Only goodness and kindness follow Lee all the days of Lee's life. And Lee shall dwell in the house of the Lord for years to come.
0: Beautiful. Yeah, beautiful. Well, Lee, I really appreciate you being on with us. I always get wisdom. You always have good words.
2: Thanks.
0: So, folks, we're going to take a quick break, but you can call us at 877-795-0122. You can go to Venmo at Real Presence Radio 1. I am Doug.
1: And I'm Morgan, a member of the Aberdeen Parish community.
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0: 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We are on our last day of our Fall Live Drive. I am Doug Weingart.
1: And I am Morgan Stadler. I am a parishioner here in the Aberdeen, South Dakota area.
0: Yes, and we were at the Sacred Heart Catholic Church here in Aberdeen. What is the two together?
1: Oh, we have
0: Your St. Mary's and
1: Turton and Westport and Grove.
0: What is it called?
1: Don't put me on the spot. Okay, it's like the Blessed Heart or
0: Sacred Heart. Sacred
1: Heart, yeah. I'm not the best at remembering.
0: Sorry. Okay. Jeez. Set her up there. Sorry,
1: you did.
0: Folks.
1: I failed miserably.
0: Well, let's get into it. So we're looking for a goal of 10,700 this hour. Looking to need just about 9,000. So we can do it. I know we can do it. I wanted to give out the number again, 877-795-0122, 877-795-0122, or you can go to Venmo at Real Presence Radio 1. And we have giving levels. Would you like to read the giving levels,
1: Morgan? Yes, so we have the Guardian Angel under $250 or $20 a month and below. We have the Evangelist of $250, good Lord. I'm your entertainment for this next hour. You're welcome. So the Guardian Angel is under $250. The Evangelist is $250, which is $21 a month. That math's better too.
0: Yeah.
1: So I was reading the $25 a month, it's all right. we have the Messenger, that's $360, so $30 a month or $1 a day. We have the Disciple, which is $500 or $42 a month. We have the Apostle, which is $1,000 or $83 a month. And then we have the Archangel at $5,000 and up. That's $417 per month. And with some of these tiers, we do have some giveaways. We have a local artist here in Aberdeen area, Olivia Ulmer. Very, very talented artist, and she's just a sweet person too. She has decided to make a beautiful donation of a custom art print. The Apostle level gets you a gift of a 5x7 print, and then the Archangel gets you an 8x10, so specifically just for this drive. So if you guys want a print from a very beautiful and gifted artist, consider donating. And then any new donor or new monthly donor gets a RPR t-shirt.
0: Yes. So once again, that number is 877-795-0122, 877-795-0122, or you can give it Venmo at Real Presence Radio 1. I believe we have our next guest on the phone, Father Kuntz.
9: Good morning.
0: Good morning. I'm Doug Weingart, and I'm here with Morgan Stadler. We're at Sacred Heart Parish in Aberdeen, South Dakota.
1: We're under Jesus' outstretched arms, too, by the way, so may this hour be blessed.
9: Great. So good to be with you guys.
0: Well, thank you so much for being with us. I'm so used to hearing you and Cindy. Is there a contest going on? I think you're going to win this time.
9: I don't think there is this live drive. But traditionally, we do have contests. Usually, a contest between her and I, who can get the most amount of people supporting Real Presence Radio in our name. She's never won.
0: Oh!
1: It's not too late to start if you want to donate in Father's name and help him win.
0: Well, he always wins. So, tell us a little bit about yourself, Father Kuntz.
9: Yeah, I'm a priest of the Diocese of Duluth, Minnesota. Been ordained for a little over 28 years, and have been a host on RPR for RPR Live a little over 10 years. And so, it's been a great honor and a great opportunity to work with RPR. So I certainly believe in the mission of Catholic Radio and RPR.
0: Oh, thank you.
1: So a question for you, because you have been so involved with Catholic Radio. Can you share any stories of, like, impacts you have seen from the impact of the radio in their lives?
9: Well, I think that, you know, I mean, RPR has been present at least in the city of Duluth for about the same time. Basically, I became a show host when they started here. And it's just great to see how it's become a very present part of the Catholic community in Duluth. It's like, seems like in my experience as priest in the city of Duluth in particular, it's just kind of like a known entity. And so, as far as like specifics, you know, I mean, nothing's on the top of my head right now, but I know that it's like this ever present, just expected part of the Catholic community in Duluth, which is exactly what we were hoping for and wanting.
1: Can you share a little bit about, your time on the radio, some of the things you've done, and your hope and of the impact that you're hoping to have?
9: Yeah, well, I mean, it's like, you know, I mean, when you get ordained a priest, you have no idea what kind of ministry you're going to be involved in throughout your priesthood. And so I certainly did not expect to be part of Catholic Radio and RPR. And so it has been great for me to get really plugged into the upper Midwest and what's happening in the different Catholic communities just outside of our diocese of Duluth, Minnesota. And so I listen to it all the time when I'm in the car, and so I like to hear the other shows as well and just what's going on. It it adds to the life of the listening area, which is quite large, of course. And so, it's just a great to be part of, you know, even before RPR got to Duluth, myself and another priest had been in serious conversations about how do we get Catholic Radio here? And then all of a sudden RPR just showed up. And so it was something that we always had a desire for. So it's a great blessing here in our local area.
0: Well, I have to say that my wife the other morning said, "Hey, did you hear what the most recent papal minute was?" And I said, "No." And so she told me. And now that's our thing, is like, "Did you hear this one?" So you have one, if not the biggest papal artifacts. You have their relics, is that correct?
9: Well, I've got just a strange hobby. I do collect, I don't really say relics, but I collect papal artifacts, and it's just a strange obsession because of my love for, it actually started my love of John Paul II, my love for Rome, but it just entered into papal history in general. And so, we did 50 papal minutes for RPR, and I know that they're certainly still going on in the air locally, and so I'm really grateful for that. And so just little interesting stories and tidbits about papal history that you'd never expect. And so hopefully people enjoy those things as they come up on the air.
0: Oh, I love them. So that's one of the nuggets that people get that you would never know otherwise. I would not have known half of the Pope Mobile. There's so many of these that I would have known nothing about had it not been for that moment. So thank you for that.
1: I talk about Catholic Radio as a form of prayer too, Father. I mean, in a way, like Lectio Divina. Would you agree, or?
9: Well, yeah. I mean, it's not Lectio Divina per se, but you know, I mean, yeah. I mean, if you're listening, when people listen to the radio on the, you know, I always like to say it's the great anonymous way of evangelizing, because most people are probably listening to it in their car when they're by themselves, and maybe even non-Catholics. And so can it affect them in a way like Lectio Divina? I guess not exactly the same way, but way of God speaking to them through the airwaves rather than, like, say, through the scriptures themselves, but certainly. And so I know, you know, I can't name names, but I know of a lot of people that have actually come to the church and moved more towards the church because of listening to that anonymous way of listening to, you know, things about the Catholic faith, that it comes through, you know, 24/7 on RPR.
0: Yeah.
1: Well, so, and they have. Oh, I'm sorry.
0: Well, I was just going to say, so if you want to reach out and donate, please call 877-795-0122. The number again is 877-795-0122. Or you can go to Venmo at Real Presence Radio 1. We have a 10,700 dollar on air goal this hour, and we're about 9,000 away. So, folks, keep them busy in Fargo. Keep those lines going, and I believe we have a couple of gifts coming in.
1: Okay, so I debt from Windermere, North Dakota. She's at the Guardian Angel level, and she said to keep Real Presence Radio online. So thank you so much for that donation. And we have Caitlin from New Mexico. I feel like this is my friend Caitlin, who used to live here in town and moved back to New Mexico, donating at the Guardian Angel level. She said, listening from New Mexico, prayers for blessings, peace, healing, and guidance for all who are in need. Thank you so much, Caitlin. Hey. Yay! We have our first Aberdeen donation.
0: Yes, Aberdeen.
1: So we have Stephen and Pat, so from Aberdeen, South Dakota, at the messenger level. And I love the message. In case you didn't know, it's from Morgan's adoptive grandparents. So yes, they're my adoptive grandparents. So sweet. I love them so much, and they're just pillars in the community as far as I'm concerned. Wonderful people. And I love them. So thanks, Grandma and Grandpa. And they are also one of the new 36 monthly givers. So thank you guys.
0: Thank you.
1: Thanks, guys, and thanks for tuning in.
0: All right, folks, so give us a call, 877-795-0122, or at Venmo at Real Presence Radio. We were talking with Father Kuntz, so go ahead, Morgan.
1: Okay, so you mentioned a little bit about those tuning in who maybe aren't Catholic. Can you speak a little bit more about the impact that Real Presence Radio can have, or maybe that you have seen have in those people's lives?
9: Well, you know, we're starting the OCIA program this time of the year for most parishes. And again, it's one of those things where I will have people come to my office. Because I always tell my people in my parish, like, before we start OCIA, if you're interested or you know someone that's interested, come and see me first. I just want to hear your story. And so I do talk to these people before the classes even start, which are starting here very shortly. And it seems almost without fail that they bring up Catholic radio and RPR. And so it's definitely a factor in people that are seeking, and there's a journey, because it's like, again, it's this thing that's always, you know, right at hand. So at the tip of your fingers, especially when you're driving. And so certainly at least in my experience, it plays a role in a lot of people's conversion journey to where they're always looking for something. People are often in that journey towards Catholicism, are looking for anything that's Catholic. And so it's the only thing on the radio waves around here that's Catholic. And so they seek it and they find it. And again, it's brought up almost without fail, where people are coming to me in my office and talking to me about the process of becoming a Catholic.
0: Yeah,
9: so it's a great service.
0: We were talking to an earlier guest, and that's what we were saying, is it's just a good resource all around. I always want to say RCIA,
1: mm-hmm.
0: But for the homebound, for prison ministry, she takes it and has people listen. It is a good resource if you want to find out about the faith.
1: Well, and they have Catholic Answers Live, too, and you can ask questions and speak with apologetics, and so get some of that information that way, too, and you can submit questions probably anonymously as well. Many people call in, and what I always find interesting with that is you get people calling in from all over.
0: Yes.
1: So it's reaching a wide variety. I mean, we just had a donation from somebody listening in New Mexico. We're on the airways via the radio, but we also are online. You can download the app and take it with you wherever you go.
0: Yeah.
1: So Father, what would you say to somebody who's maybe on the fence and doesn't think that their donation is going to really go much of anywhere, if they think it's just too small to consider donating?
9: As a Christian, every single one of us are under the Great Commission from Jesus. As he's ascending to heaven, he says, go and baptize all and go spread, you know, the word worldwide and tell all nations. And, you know, the thing is that most people probably just sitting at home saying, well, how do I do that? You know, how do I spread the word? And one way to do that is support Catholic Radio, RPR, because it's like, if you don't envision yourself going out and spreading the word, and maybe you're too intimidated or don't know what that would look like, you can at least support a ministry that does do that. And so As far as I'm concerned, if you support Real Presence Radio in this fall live drive, you are, you know, helping being faithful to that great commission that Christ gave to every single one of us that we are all responsible for. If you don't see yourself going out and doing that yourself, you can support a ministry that does. And so even a small amount, obviously, will add to the ability for RPR to continue on in the ministry that the super important ministry in which it does.
0: Yeah.
9: So it's all about salvation of souls. You know, I mean, if it's not about the salvation of souls, then we might as well give it up. And so I've certainly seen in my own priesthood, as I've already mentioned, how RPR is very helpful for a lot of people seeking out the truth.
0: Yeah. Yeah, folks, if you'd like to give, the number is 877-795-0122, 877-795-0122, or you can go to Venmo and give at Real Presence Radio 1. So, folks, keep the people in Fargo busy. They want to stay busy. So,
1: make them chat a bit. Just chat a bit.
0: Yeah.
1: Father, question for you. As a listener yourself, do you have maybe a favorite segment that you like to listen to regularly? Or
9: I actually like to listen to the other RPR Live shows. You know, I've been doing the RPR Live for a little over 10 years now, and so I like to hear how others do it. And so it's like it's just interesting to hear. There's, you know, 101 ways to skin a dead cat, as they say. And so just to hear how other people do the RPR Live is something I very much enjoy. So that's actually my favorite show. When I listen to, like, the more national Catholic Answers things and stuff like that, I don't get as much into that as I do the local. So that's one of the reasons why I really appreciate the local aspect of RPR.
1: Well, and then you also just see the faith is alive and well close to you, right? Like, you can see people living out their faith and...
0: Yeah, Wisconsin, South Dakota, yeah, all over the area.
9: Of the church in our little area, you know, so.
1: And it's also, like, hopeful, too, you know. We talk about how sometimes you just hear the news and it's just all so down, and then you listen to Catholic radio and you're like, oh, I know this person, and wow, just.
0: Yeah.
1: Like, listening to Lee, I mean, I know Lee well, and then, you know, listening to his story, you know, some of it, obviously, I was already new and aware of, but some of it, a new perspective, and, you know, he's just inspiring.
0: I heard a saying years ago where the guy said that he didn't read the front page of the news, he would open to the sports section, and his dad asked him why, and he said, because the front page of the news is going to ruin my day. And the sports section is triumph. It's all these people that can do things. And I would even say that sports these days isn't exactly, you know, positive all the time. So that is Catholic radio for me. I never turn it on, and it's positive all the time.
1: Mm-hmm.
0: So.
9: Well, then when I do live, you know, RPR Live, my goal is always to bring a little bit of joy into it. If you know, I always try and bring some fun into it. I hope to always make the listeners laugh with comments between myself and Cindy and whoever my co-host might be. And so to bring joy into it as a host is also something that's important to me.
0: Yeah. Yeah.
1: What are some of the things that you've learned or taken away from some of the other live segments?
9: I don't know. I guess I just enjoy listening to it. That's a good question. I haven't any thoughts of what I've taken away from it. But it's just a continuation of showing how the church is alive and well in our local areas that RPR covers.
0: So, folks, if you want to give us a call at 877-795-0122, 877-795-0122. You can go to Venmo at Real Presence Radio 1. So give us a call. We're talking with Father Kuntz, and you're in Duluth, correct?
9: Duluth.
0: Is that where you were,
9: yeah.
0: Duluth?
9: Yep.
0: Is it nice up in Duluth today?
9: Today it's a little bit cloudy, but I'd say it's probably around 60 degrees, which is pretty good par for the course for this time of the year for us.
0: Yeah. So... here's a question. What does being part of the mission and helping us, what does that mean to you?
9: Well, I mean, it's continuation of my priesthood. You know, I mean, my job as a priest is for the salvation of souls. And this is just a way of doing it that I was not expecting to be doing it, you know, as I got ordained years ago. And so it's a I view my work with RPR as just a continuation of my life as a priest. And that's of utmost importance to me, because still it's all about the salvation of souls, and it's all about education, teaching the faith. One of my often repeated lines is that you can't love something you know little about. And so one of the things that certainly RPR does is teach people about the faith. And that's also a very important element from my perspective.
0: Yeah, yeah.
1: Is there a moment that, like, as you've listened over the years, like, a moment that you want to share that's maybe encouraged or challenged you or even changed you just from the time listening to the radio?
9: I'd say, even though I had made mention earlier that I'm not as interested in the national programs as I am in the local programs, there have been a number of times throughout the years listening to where I hear something on the national level that's like, hey, that's actually good for a homily. And so there's been, even as a quote-unquote educated priest as I am in theology and stuff like that, I can still listen to RPR and learn things that I can apply to my own ministry. And so that's happened on a number of occasions, especially as, like, even when I'm driving to my mass in the morning, you know, because I got a couple of different churches, I'm listening to RPR and I hear, you know, a reflection on the day's feast day. I say, oh, that's a good idea to bring up in the homily myself. And so it's been helpful even for me as a priest, and not just for me within the context of my ministry and hearing how other people are responding to it. So, yeah, it's great.
1: Can I get one of the famous pieces that you use then for a homily? I'm going to put you on the spot.
9: Oh, boy. I don't. I don't think I could tell you that.
1: You could pull one out and I would believe it.
9: Priests do so many homilies that it's like, you know, once you get done with one, then you're on to the next one. That's one of the things that surprised me about the priesthood when I first got ordained. It's like, all I do is teach and preach. And so it's like, I wasn't expecting that. And so I'm hard pressed to tell you what any of the specifics were.
1: We had a priest that, before he left Aberdeen and was moved to his next parish, he wrote a book of all of his homilies. So he, like, kept them all, and he called it Just Take the Donut. That's the title of his book.
0: Just take the donut.
1: So just take that tidbit from the homily. So,
9: right.
0: All right, exactly. Folks. Well, if you want to go ahead. If you want to call in and give a gift, the number is 877-795-0122, 877-795-0122, or you can give at Venmo at Real Presence Radio 1. That's Real Presence Radio 1. I have a question, and obviously as a priest, I'm guessing you still learn, we all still learn, but why is it important to keep learning about the faith?
9: Well, as I said a few minutes ago, you know, I mean, you can't love something you know little about, and the depth that we have in our Catholicism, you know, I mean, they have Catholic encyclopedias, you know, and so if we can fill an encyclopedia of data about Catholicism, and certainly even far more than just that, there's the more you learn about it, the more you're going to love it. The more you learn about the faith, the more you're going to love it. And so it's important to keep learning. And the truth is something that's always going to attract. And so, keep learning is a mantra of mine. And, you know, I'm a readaholic. And so I just know that there's so much out there. And the more you learn, the more you'll love it.
0: Yeah, yeah.
1: So, Father, you had said that you had been trying to get the radio station in your area for a while, and then that's when Real Presence kind of fell into your lap. Can you talk a little bit about kind of like how that came to be a little bit more?
9: Well, all I know is that, so there was a brother priest of mine in the Diocese of Duluth, and he was actually originally from outside of the diocese, and he was from an area that actually had Catholic radio. It wasn't RPR, but he was talking about how significant it was, and he was just, you know, having a few different meetings with me, just he and I talking about how do we figure this out? How can we bring radio here? But, you know, of course, as you guys know and as the listeners know, it's not a cheap venture. And that's why we have Fall Live Drives and Spring Live Drives. And so, you know, the big factor is, okay, well, we're two priests that have full-time jobs, obviously, and we are kind of crazy busy. But how do we encourage this? And it wasn't, I bet you it wasn't within three or four years after our final conversation about that, the RPR approached our then Bishop Paul Serba and showed a desire to move to Duluth. And then I know that, I don't know the behind the scenes aspect of it, but RPR had asked about if he had a couple of priests that would be wanting or willing to do radio. And Bishop Serba reached out to me, and I was one of the priests. I've been on it ever since. So that was, like I said, a little over 10 years ago. So it was mostly just conversations, trying to plot, figure out ways how we can do this. And as an answer to prayers, RPR showed up and wanted to expand their listening area, and Duluth was a great way to do that.
0: Well, I'll tell you, from a lot of people, we're thankful for you. So, folks, if you would like to give a gift, any gift, like I said, anything counts. The number is 877-795-0122. 877-795-0122. Or you can go to Venmo at Real Presence Radio 1. It looks like we have a gift that has come in.
1: Oh, yeah. Yep, we sure do. Shout out to Ronald from Ely, Minnesota, giving in at the Guardian Angel. Oh, Ely. See?
0: Ely.
1: I'm from South Dakota. I'm so sorry. Words are hard, okay? I work with numbers for my job, not words. Yeah, he's just throwing me under the bus here today. It's fine.
0: Well, I did know it was Ely, but okay, yeah. And you said it when we have, I mean, you're up by Ely, Father Coon. That's why it's just north of you.
9: A bit north of us, but north of Duluth. But when you said Ely, I was wondering where that was.
0: Well, she's from the middle of South Dakota. Little Grace.
1: I mean, Little Grace. I'll make you name some of our towns and we'll call it even, right?
9: Right, exactly. I'm sure I've gotten some of them wrong when I'm on the air myself.
1: But I will just give a public announcement to all the towns in Minnesota that I have butchered today. Not my strong suit, so my apologies.
0: So, Father Kuntz, do you think then, I get some people that think that I work in competition with the church, and I tell them, when I came back to the church, it was through radio, and not only did it make my church life stronger, it made me give more. Do you think that radio and church work hand in hand in that way?
9: Well, they better if it's Catholic radio.
0: Yeah.
9: So yeah, I mean, you don't work in competition. I never view RPR as competition to what I'm doing in the church. It's a supplement to what I'm doing, and so absolutely. Yeah. Yeah, I mean, if you give money, I don't know if you're thinking about it in the process, well, are people giving money to RPR or are they giving it to their parish? Hopefully they see the value in both to be supportive of more than one. There's more than one way to support the work of the Catholic Church, and Real Presence Radio is just one of those, and a super important one because, like I said, it's the anonymous way of evangelizing, because most of the time when people are listening to it, they're listening to it by themselves, and it can be very private.
0: Yeah.
9: And so how God works through that can be great. And it is great how it happens.
0: Yeah, yeah.
1: All right. So, again, if you want to donate, call at 877-795-0122 or Venmo at Real Presence Radio 1. Hey, Father, so you talked about, like, a lot of people stopping in and talking about how they kind of first got the nudge because of Catholic radio. Can you share any of those stories or maybe some of the things you've heard from that?
9: It's just that in general. I mean, it's like how I had mentioned is that when I always make sure, I always want to talk to the people personally in my office before they want to approach OCIA. And so I don't know if I've had anybody that says, well, it's because of Real Presence Radio, but they cite it as like, mm-hmm. This is one of the things that they're listening to, and it just helps them in that direction. And so, whether it's because of Real Presence Radio or that it just helps them in that journey, it doesn't matter. As long as it's helping, that's the important thing. And so when we are, being supportive of Real Presence Radio, we are truly, literally being supportive of evangelizing people into the Catholic faith. And I don't know of a, a cause that's more important than that. You know, because it's so much easier to reach people outside of Catholicism through radio than through the parish, because more people are going to tune into RPR anonymously than are going to come to my parish. Mm-hmm. And then I'm going to be, you know, for RPR, reaching to a very large swath of geography as opposed to what I do in my priesthood. And so, it's like, I think the exposure, the potential exposure for people that are journeying towards the faith is far greater with RPR than what I can do outside of RPR.
0: Yeah, we were just talking about that. I was like, yeah, you know, that's why I use it as a resource for people, because I'm like, yeah, God bless the priest, but how many people can they, you know, can they get to in a week versus 24 hours, 7 days a week, Real Presence Radio, you know? And so I think it does go hand in hand. Like I said, I probably would not be back in the Catholic Church if it wasn't for radio and just hearing the things that I heard and learning about the faith. So, yeah.
9: Right.
0: Yeah. Looks like we have a gift that has come in. Jackie from Aberdeen, South Dakota. Boy, the Aberdeens are showing up now for Morgan. She gave it the apostle level. Thank you so much, Jackie. Really appreciate it. If you would like to give like our previous donors, you can call 877-795-0122. 877-795-0122. 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
1: Update it if you haven't.
0: Update it if you
1: mentioned
0: haven't.
1: This earlier today that showing Doug that I listened to it on my phone on the app, and he told me that it didn't look right, and I had the old version, but I don't anymore. He keeps pointing at my phone, and I'm like, what? We have apparently like the same style case. Yum. That's what it is. Okay.
0: So, Father Kunst, when you support RPR, who do you hope it reaches?
9: Well, anybody that needs it. You know, you don't know what people need, and only God does. And I am convinced that RPR can fulfill a lot of the needs when it comes to the faith journey for people. And so, I would say anybody that tunes in, you know, it's like, I tell people that if you've come to Mass this morning, it's because God summoned you. You didn't do it on your own. God summoned you. And so you're here because you're responding to God's call. And I'd say that there's something similar to RPR. If you tuned in, there's a reason for that. And, God can be summoning you to listen to the great programming, to learn about the faith. And so if you're listening, that means you're supposed to be, and then you respond to that in kind fashion.
1: All right. So with that, can you talk a little bit about some of the sessions or, like, the live drives that you've done or, like, the live Real Presence Lives that you've done in the past?
9: Well, like I said, I try and make it enjoyable. I try and make it fun. I try and have quite a bit of humor on the show when I'm the host. But I've also tried to do my best to get really interesting guests. You know, sometimes it's more difficult than others because, you know, I've been doing it for so long, and I try and help find guests as well. But it, like, just the last show I was on, I had the ambassador from the United States to the Holy See on, Ambassador Birch. I'm very good friends with two of Pope Leo's closest friends, and I've had them on a couple of times, and they've got great stories. And, you know, just, when I can get guests that I think that are going to be truly, you know, really interesting, really catch people, even if you're not a faithful person, then that, I think that's just an added bonus to, you know, to get people to be really interested in hearing what RPR has.
0: Yeah.
1: And to hear that perspective too, from the outside too.
9: Right.
1: Do you have another segment coming up that if listeners want to tune in and hear you, do you have one coming down the pike here?
9: Well, I'm on. Generally speaking, for the most part, I'm on the first Tuesday of every month. However, October is our clergy conference. Is during the first Tuesday of October, so I'll be on the second one. So, 90% of the time, I'm on the first Tuesday of the month. But in October, it'll be the second Tuesday. So, obviously, we're still working on that. I don't even know if we have a guest lined up for that one yet, but when people can hear me.
0: We'll be tuned in.
1: Yeah, no kidding.
0: Well, Father, we really appreciate you being on. Do you have any final words for our listeners?
9: Yeah, support RPR. Call that number and give at a level that, maybe hurts a little bit, because it's all about the spread of the gospel, spread of the word, and RPR is one of the most effective ways to do that locally. And so I certainly encourage the listeners to call in and support RPR. Without them, we'd all that number and give at a level that, maybe hurts a little bit, because it's all about the spread of the gospel, spread of the word, and RPR is one of the most effective ways to do that locally. And so I certainly encourage the listeners to call in and support.

0: Gillette, Wyoming. So, yes. And so we want to thank everybody that was on today, Kiara Wong, Lee Zocker, and Father Kuntz. We appreciate it. I'm Doug Weingart.
1: And I'm Morgan Stadler, a parishioner here in Aberdeen, South Dakota.
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1: This is an EWTN News Link. I'm Anna Mitchell from the Sunrise Morning Show. A Catholic school in Gaza has reopened after nearly 3 years. Holy Family School, which is attached to Gaza's only Catholic parish, welcomed about 1,000 students back this week, most of them Muslim. Christians make up about 13% of enrollment. The school is providing psychosocial support to students and teachers dealing with trauma. And the U.S. bishops are announcing a new task force on preserving human dignity in the age of artificial intelligence. Members of the USCCB Administrative Committee met with tech companies and AI specialists to discuss preventing misuse and ensuring human oversight. Bishops also went to Capitol Hill to urge Congress to adopt AI safety standards and protections for children. For more news with Catholic perspective, visit EWTNnews.com. Take 2 with Jerry and Debbie starts now.

0: Well, good day to you wherever you happen to be. It's Take Two with Jerry and Debbie getting underway on EWTN Radio. And you, of course, we look forward to having you be part of the program. Thank you so much for making time to tune in, and we hope that you will call in. I am Jerry Usher along with Debbie Giorgiani, and we are going to have another topic today, Debbie, that we hope people will participate robustly in.
1: Absolutely, Jerry. And so it's very exciting because you suggested for us to do like a whole week on peace, right? So earlier this week, we were discussing peace, asking if you can maintain peace. How do you acquire peace? Where are you most at peace? Do people, you know, rob you of your peace? Do you feel a hard time staying in that place of peace? And so we thought we would get some more really nuggets of wisdom from the Take Two family, right? So we're going to have you finish the sentence, okay? We want you to finish the sentence. I feel most at peace when I am dot, dot, dot. When I am, tell us what you are doing, where you're at, the surroundings, what you're feeling, because we're trying to impart these great skills to other people so that they can have a peaceful journey, a peaceful life. Okay, so it's really wonderful, and we do hope you participate. It's super easy. You can call or text to this number, 833-288-EWTN. That's 833-288-3986.
0: Yeah, we're asking you today, you know, fill in that sentence, as Debbie said, I am most at peace when I am what? We're asking you, when does the peace, the noise inside of you finally get quiet? Is there a particular place where you experience peace? Maybe it's in an adoration chapel somewhere. Maybe when it's you're together with all of your spouse and your kids, walking on a trail or in the woods or hiking a mountain. Maybe after you've gone to confession. There are a lot of different directions this topic can go, but we want you to answer that question. Finish the sentence. I am most at peace when I am, here's the number, 833-288-EWTN, 833-288-3986.
1: So you read my mind, Jerry, so you must have been looking at social media posts, because our Take Two family weighed in overnight, and most of them said at adoration. So Jerry was sharing that because that's what you said, at adoration, you feel most at peace. You finished the sentence, I feel most at peace when I'm in front of the Lord. Okay, and that was wonderful how you shared. Now we want to hear from those that are calling in. Phone lines are lighting up, so Matt is busy on the

0: phones. There's room for you. Michael's at the controls. Rich is on social media. We're waving to you. Yes, you guys, I've got my Bling Pledge Drive game hat on because guess what? Pledge drives are happening all around the country. So when your local listening area comes to you for the fall pledge drive fundraiser, share-a-thon, care-a-thon, come on, you guys, step up. We've got to get behind Catholic Radio. And please remember EWTN. But yes, this is exciting. I want to finish the sentence. Jerry does as well. And you hopefully do. So if you're listening right now, you don't have to be Catholic to call in. We consider you part of the family. And we'd love to have you finish the sentence and tell us why. Okay. I feel most at peace when I am ... we also had people weigh in overnight, Jerry, who said they feel most at peace when they're with their spouse.
1: Beautiful. No, that's thanks be to God for that. That's what we want for spouses, absolutely.
0: Yeah.
1: You know, and maybe you're listening today and your life isn't necessarily peaceful. Maybe there's illness, family tension, financial pressure, uncertainties. So we're not asking, you know, when your life is perfect. We're asking where, even in the midst of all of that, does your heart find rest? Where does your heart find peace in the midst of what life throws at us sometimes? 833-288-EWTN, 833-288-3986. And remember, what you share on this show is going to be absorbed by other listeners, and they're going to be saying, ah, yeah, that's a great idea, because there are people thinking right now, perhaps to themselves, I don't find peace anywhere. But maybe you will share where you find peace, and that will trigger something in somebody else's mind or heart, and maybe set them on a beautiful path to being in a much more peaceful place in their life. So, well, you're the ones who drive the show. We need your lived experiences here today on Take Two.
0: 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That's 833-288-3986. Finish the sentence. I feel most at peace when I am. Jerry, you finish the sentence.
1: I am most at peace when I am keeping my faithful to my prayer time every day.
0: I love that.
1: And, and I mean, there's a lot of that in the seminary, of course. We sometimes pray morning prayer, lauds, evening prayer, vespers. We have mass every day. And then I try and do a holy hour, separate from all of that every day. Some days just get so eaten up by other things that, you know, you get to the end of the day and I haven't had that holy hour. Maybe I'll do 15 minutes or 30 minutes at the end of the day. But when I am getting in that regular prayer time every day, along with all the other spiritual and liturgical things here at the seminary, that's when I am most at peace.
0: And for me, I'm most at peace when I am definitely talking to God. So if I'm in my home talking to God, if I'm at church being in front of God, in the tabernacle and adoration at mass, in ministry, anytime I talk about God, I feel most at peace. So that's why that's probably why I talk about God 24/7. I want to be at peace. So, yeah, I'm most at peace talking about God. That's where I feel the calm. When I hold the rosary, I feel a tremendous amount of peace. Do you feel that way?
1: I do, yeah. And I usually pray my rosary during the middle of the night. I always wake up, you know, a few times during the night. But it seems like my guardian angel and the Holy Spirit, Debbie, 99, this is no joke, 99% of nights or early mornings, I wake up during the hour of mercy, 99% of the time.
0: Wow.
1: And so I pray my chaplet of divine mercy and sometimes my rosary then as well. Mm-hmm. So, yeah, it's I love clutching those rosary beads. It does give me peace. You're right. That's a good point.
0: Yeah. Yeah. A lot of people hold on to the rosary as they sleep for a peaceful rest because it's like holding Our Lady's hand. So you're going to sleep, you know, in a beautiful, peaceful state. Jerry and I are all about peace, spreading peace, obtaining peace, keeping the peace. And it sounds like you guys are as well because phone lines are lighting up. There's like just a couple. We almost had full phone lines and then a couple dropped off. You know, I'm noticing lately, Jerry, that our Take Two family, they have really good intentions. They want to participate. And then they get like cold feet right at the end. You don't have to do that, you guys. We're very friendly. And we have a pretty good sense of humor as well. So it's all going to be fun, enjoyable experience. Please call or text us.
1: 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And maybe you're like me. Maybe you are most at peace when you're listening to some of your favorite music. 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
3: Welcome to Catholic Blitz, and in the hot seat today is Father Kenneth Briganti. Your question is, what is purgatory in 1 minute?
4: You know, this question comes up a lot in November because we celebrate the commemoration of All Souls. After we die, sometimes not all our earthly attachments or our penances that we've done in life have been completed. So purgatory is a state. It ends with the end of the world. There's no time in there that we go, sort of like to purify, to cleanse. It's a time to get ready to enter into heaven. But if you enter purgatory, you're eventually going to be going into heaven. It's a sure deal there. Purgatory can also be done here on earth for those people who unite their sufferings and sacrifices and their tragedies and with the Lord on the cross, and they're in that mind and state of offering, like the flower did that.
3: All right, you did it. Come back again for more Catholic Blitz.
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1: We are so glad you're with us here. It's Take Two with Jerry and Debbie and you on EWTN Radio. I'm Jerry Usher along with Debbie Giorgiani. We have several callers we're going to get to here momentarily. And also we hope to hear from you via text. 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
0: Okay, so we're keeping the peace this week, and this is another episode that we can learn and grow and get a little bit changed, a little bit closer to God with this brief hour we get to spend with one another. So here's what we're asking you to do. It's a great exercise. Finish the sentence. I feel most at peace when I am ... Okay, that's all you have to do, and we'll have a great conversation. We'll learn a lot about you, and you'll get to share with others and help them as well on their peaceful journey of life. 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That's 833-288-3986. And Derek in Indiana, Jerry, called the number and left us a message and said, "When I ride my motorcycle and walk my dog." Wow, that's when Derek is most at peace. Now, Derek, we're assuming that you're wearing a helmet when you're riding that motorcycle, okay? Definitely. Definitely wear, because the other day I saw somebody was going about 75 miles an hour on a motorcycle, and he had no helmet on. And I'm thinking to myself, that is so dangerous. You know?
1: It is, yeah.
0: It made me nervous, so I said a prayer for him.
1: Well, happy riding there, Derek, in Indiana, and happy dog walking as well. All right, we're going to get to your calls here. Doug and Caroline and Al, if you guys are all on the line, so be patient there. We're going to get to you. We have Ngozi first, a first-time caller in Texas, listening today on Sirius XM 130. Hi, Ngozi, welcome.
6: Hi. Well, thank you so much.
1: Sure. How are you doing?
6: Okay. I'm doing okay today. How are you?
1: Doing pretty well. Thanks be to God. So you are most at peace when you are what?
6: I feel I'm most at peace when I remember who I am. Not so much who I am, but who I am.
0: Whose I am, right.
6: Yeah.
0: That's, yeah. You know, you nailed it. You absolutely nailed it. Because when we realize that we were created in the image and likeness of God, and we belong, and we are sons and daughters of the Most High God, and He wanted us, yeah, amen is right. I love it. It's so true. You find an internal sense of peace. Jerry, this is amazing.
1: No, it is. Yeah, you know, when I remember that I'm a child of God, that is something that we all could really take to heart and Gozi and really try and practice on a more frequent basis, you know. We don't have to prove our worth. We don't have to earn God's love. There's nothing. I wrote a song. It's called "Nothing You Can Do," and the chorus is "Nothing you can do to earn my love." It's in the voice of God. Nothing you can do to lose my love. You know, God's love is there for us at all times, and it's oftentimes the wheels of our thinking are what get us kind of thrown off course there, because the world can give us a message about who we are, our relatives can give us a message about who we are, and worst
0: the
1: of
0: demons,
1: all,
0: the demons,
1: and we ourselves give ourselves a false message of who we are. So, and Gozi, that's a beautiful insight that you've shared today.
6: Thank you so much. Yeah, I just want to give encouragement even to those who might be going through a thing, you know, such as a time like this. We are all going through a thing. And, you know, it's not about the medical report. It's not about what the physician says. It's not about what this person says. It's about what God says. And just for us to have faith and remember it's what he says and who he says, you know, we are. And like I said, just whose we are.
0: Yep. And Gozi, you really helped me today. I'm so grateful to you that we needed to hear this. I think the whole world needed to hear this, and you did such a beautiful job stepping up and sharing and giving that encouragement to all of us. God bless you. You are a beautiful soul. I put you in the prayer book, okay?
6: Thank you so much. God bless you. Thank you. Have a wonderful day.
1: You too, Gozi. Thank you. Yeah, before we move on to the next call, I just wanted to mention, I often try and stress this point, you know, in Matthew 16, Debbie, you know the passage well, where you know, Jesus says, "Who do you say that I am?"
0: Mm-hmm.
1: You know, and Peter says, "You are the Christ." And Jesus is asking them, "Who do you say that I am?" But I like to turn that question around and say to the Lord, "Lord, who do you say that I am?" Versus who do I think I am? Who does the world think I am? If we could digest and really live by the message of, you know, who God thinks we are, he's madly in love with us, you know?
0: That's right. So, that's right. Yeah. Yeah, he loves his creations, and it's so beautiful. And then to have the choice, because we're given that free will, we make that choice to love him back, and that relationship just blossoms. It just is so amazing. Until eventually we're reunited back home to God, where we're headed home, right to our true home. It's so amazing. This journey is very unique. It can be very difficult at times, like Ngozi said. But you know what? We got to keep marching forward. We're pilgrims on a journey, and we can do this together. That's what Take Two is all about. That's why this whole platform exists. Thanks be to God for EWTN putting it forth to the world. So there's an open phone line now, and we'd love for you to weigh in. You don't have to be Catholic to call in, and we very much love our first-time callers like Ngozi was. So please, we like to welcome you. We'll put you in the prayer book, and we'd love to hear your beautiful voice. 833-288 EWTN, call or text to that number, 833-288-3986. Finish the sentence, "I feel most at peace when I am." You take it away.
1: 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Hi, Caroline, welcome.
7: Hi, good morning.
1: Good morning to you.
7: You both are sounding real good today.
0: Thank you.
7: I'm most at ease when I say to myself, one of my great-grandmother's proverbs she really loved, "Keep thy mouth and thy tongue, they keep thy soul from trouble." It's wonderful. My great-grandmother walked across Sweden and Germany to get to the United States, carrying a spinning wheel when she was a teenager.
1: Wow.
7: And she was Lutheran, very fervent Lutheran.
1: Mm-hmm.
7: And she died in her 90s. She worked in the Detroit area, and then she moved to the Adrian, Michigan area. She was very conservative, having lived in her younger years through hard times, very conservative. And I think that proverb, "Keep your mouth and your tongue," could go for a lot of people. When you're quiet, it gives you time to think and ponder what other people are saying.
1: mm-hmm. Yeah, well, I was going to say, you know, no one's ever regretted not saying something, but actually that's not entirely true. Sometimes we want to say things and we don't, and we regret that. But I'm talking about in a lot of situations, Caroline and Deb, you know, and that's mm-hmm. Proverbs. I think it's Proverbs 21:23 that you're quoting. He who keeps his mouth and tongue, and his tongue keeps himself out of trouble. It's a lesson that's, you know, I've had to kind of learn throughout my now 65 years of life, Debbie and Caroline, is mm-hmm. sometimes it's better to just listen to a conversation. And, you know, if you've got something wise to interject and contribute, mm-hmm. fine. If not, just sit there and take it all in.
0: You know, it's so interesting you're sharing your comments, Jerry, with Caroline. But Caroline, real quickly, I want to just make a comment. But this is your grandmother you're talking about. Can we have her first name? I want to put her in the prayer book.
7: No, it's not my grandmother. My great-grandmother.
0: Your great-grandmother. Okay, I thought I heard you correctly. Okay, good. It's a great-grandmother. Can we have her first name?
7: Louise,
0: beautiful. Okay, I put you all in the prayer book. I just want to say real quickly, Caroline, what I love about what you just shared, I think can help all of us who are active on social media, and I'll tell you why. I love to be an observer on social media, and I cannot even begin to tell you, Caroline and Jerry and all the rest of the Take Two family that's listening right now, how many times a week that I am kind of, you know, goaded or how do you say it, prodded or enticed to enter into some drama on social media where people are taking sides. It's usually Catholic against Catholic person, and they'll say to me, well, you're in media, say something, jump in. And I'm like, no thank you, and you'll never see me do that. And because it's like a food fight and nobody wins, and it ends up being very destructive. And I know these same people that try to have good intentions, I know them personally. Some of them are friends of mine, and I'm like, why are you doing it? They're like, well, you've got to say something. When you don't always have to say something. You can sit in that go ahead, Caroline.
7: What is it a fool says? It's a common phrase nowadays. A fool says an opinion and a wise man gives facts.
0: Right.
1: Yeah, I like that.
0: Yeah, and that's what I was getting at, Caroline. It's all opinions floating around on Facebook and other platforms and other groups, and it can be sometimes it's constructive, sometimes it's helpful. Oftentimes it's divisive, it separates us, it puts us into camps, and then all you hear at the end, Caroline, and it's so sad, you'll see people that have been friends for 10, 15 years, and they'll say, I'm unfriending you, or I'm blocking you. You know, that's not what God wants. He doesn't want us to act so childish like that. So I agree with you, Caroline, and I think we could all use that advice as we approach and have to live with all of these social media streams just kind of hounding us for our attention, because the demons are using it. You know, they're opportunists. They're going to take advantage of things.
7: By.
0: Yep. Absolutely.
7: Let the demons pass by. I think that's wonderful.
1: Good. Caroline, thank you so much for being part of the conversation today. We appreciate it.
7: Thanks, Jerry.
1: All right. God bless
0: Caroline,
1: you.
0: Caroline, you're awesome. Thank you so much for your kind words.
1: Yeah, okay. 833-288-EWTN. Finish the sentence. I feel most at peace when I am. Is it a certain place for you? Is it a certain activity? Is it a certain person, being with a certain person? When are you most at peace, especially in today's world, which doesn't offer us a lot of peace? We got to seek that out sometimes. 833-288-3986. Text messages coming in. We'll get to those in a few minutes. But first, Doug has been holding in Blooming Prairie, Minnesota on Sirius XM 130 today. Hey, Doug, welcome back.
8: Hello, guys. Yeah. So I am most at peace when I'm sub. It's actually to get the idea of Debbie's always talking about we have to go deep with God, and submarine kind of reminds you that. Mm. But it's actually an acronym, and Jerry relates to that. We are both fond of acronyms to help us memorize stuff. SSB, and what it means, I learned in chaplaincy, the three most core needs of the human are to feel significant, to feel safe and to feel like they belong. So I use that acronym, SUB, to always kind of keep me focused on what should we aim at when we're trying to, you know, love our neighbor, love ourselves. And those three things I retained from chaplaincy. And I know that at our Stand Tall retreat, I felt safe after Jerry's, sharing his some trials in his past, and how he's come through them shining brightly in spite of the trouble. And Debbie, she reminded me just how much better radio is than a letter. You can just feel her concern, her longing for you to be okay and to trust in God. Mm-hmm. I got to meet Debbie twice, at the retreat there, and at one point she gave just emotional evidence of how much she longed for us to experience Jesus in our life. And then at another place, I walked up to her. It'd been a while. I said, "I'm a Stand Tall Doug," and she just gave me the warmest hug. So, sub SSB, significant, safe, belong.
0: Mm-hmm. Amen. And that would be in Dubuque, Iowa. I gave you that hug, Doug, just to remind you.
8: Yep.
0: See, you know, and thank you so much for the beautiful, kind words you got, Jerry and I. Very emotional. But Doug, you know us well enough to know that we really do try to walk the walk, talk the talk, because we have been through so much, and we don't want others to go through that pain. We don't want that. If we can prevent it, right, Jerry, we would. Right. But, you know, we'd like to walk with people and try to encourage them to keep going, because we have to keep going. So we're trying our hardest to really do that together. And you're with us, Doug. You're part of the Stand Tall movement. And Jerry, I know that when we do programs like this, it does give us the reason why exactly we are here today, why we're doing this. Right.
1: Yeah, it does. Yeah. Doug, if you can hang on for a minute, fine. If you have to go, no problem. But if you can hang on, you hear the music for the break here. We're going to be right back. I am most at peace when I am what? 833-288-3986. Join us.
0: This is EWTN Daily Saint, where each story reminds us that holiness is possible in every age. Saint Hildegard of Bingen, a Benedictine abbess, was a mystic, composer, and scientist. She used her many gifts to glorify God and strengthen His church. She took religious vows at 14. From childhood, she experienced visions, which she later recorded with permission from church authorities. Her transcripts reveal profound reflections on scripture, creation, and God's plan of salvation. As abbess, Hildegard founded new monasteries and composed sacred music. Hildegard died in 1179 after a lifetime of faithful service. In 2012, she was declared a doctor of the church for her contributions to the church through her teachings. On this same feast day, the church also celebrates another doctor of the church, Saint Robert Bellarmine, who served as archbishop and cardinal in the 17th century. May the life of Saint Hildegard inspire you to grow closer to Christ today. Saint Hildegard, pray for us. To sign up for the Daily Saint emails, please visit ewtn.com/dailysaint.
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1: 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So remember, no matter where you live, please support your Catholic radio station. And Debbie, as you know, I was on Real Presence Radio's live drive, their fun drive this morning a little bit ago, and got to share a little bit about the benefits of supporting Catholic radio and how important that is.
0: Nice. And I'm sure they're doing quite well, because I'm hearing from stations across the U.S. that folks are responding, and brand new donors, monthly donors, those non-Catholics are stepping up in a big way. I heard of a person listening to one of our affiliates this week. They're not Catholic. They've been listening for a year, and they pledged like $3,000. Mm. I mean, that is amazing. Yeah, you know, so it Catholic radio is appealing to so many people. It's just wonderful. Please, when your local station comes to you, your local affiliate, please get behind Catholic radio. Tell a friend, call a friend, pledge yourself, pray that the guardian angels move hearts to pledge, and don't forget EWTN. I'm so glad you were on Real Presence Radio, because, you know, Real Presence Radio, those fine folks have been with us on Take Two from the very beginning. I gave a talk in the Diocese of Phoenix, and some Real Presence Radio listeners were in the back of the talk in Phoenix. And they came up, and as soon as they said, "We're from Real Presence Radio," we talk about hugs. We were all hugging each other. And like Doug was talking about, these really warm hugs, you know, and it's so wonderful. And all the affiliates have been, so many of them have been with us from day one, 11 and a half, pretty much almost 11 and a half years ago. That's amazing, Jerry.
1: It is. It's wonderfully amazing, and our show wouldn't be on your local affiliate, Take Two Family, were it not for you supporting that affiliate. So keep in mind that EWTN provides all of its programming for free. 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Literally, I can't imagine, Debbie, over the last 25, 30 years, how much that saved.
0: That's
1: billions
0: expensive.
1: Probably in Catholic radio stations. But they have to keep, you know, the doors open, the lights on, maybe a couple of modest salaries and, you know, postage. And if a light goes out on the tower, they got to hire an engineer to go out and do it. They can't do it themselves. So there are expenses involved with Catholic radio. So please be very, very generous, if you would be so kind. When you hear your Catholic station on the air saying it's our pledge drive, live drive, carathon, share-a-thon, they call them different things.
0: Yep.
1: But when they are doing that, please pick up that phone, go online, either way, and make those pledges.
0: Mm-hmm. Absolutely. So we had Doug from Blooming Prairie, Minnesota with us, and I know he's still listening to the show. And Jerry, you had some more comments, and I did as well, before we get to our next set of callers coming on air with us to finish the sentence. We're trying to really instill and pass around and kind of capture peace, if you will, because this life can be very chaotic. It can be very crazy and very loud. Okay, it's vying for your attention at all times, and so we want to create a kind of a peaceful, you know, atmosphere, especially as we approach the holidays, because holidays can be very difficult. So we asked if you would finish the sentence. I feel most at peace when I am, and just please call in or text in and let us know. We are getting many text messages. That's wonderful. And the number to dial is 833-288-EWTN. Call or text to that number, 833-288-3986. And I know you wanted to share some more comments about Doug's call, Jerry.
1: Well, I love, Doug, you were right when you mentioned you and I both learn well and better via acronyms. I definitely do that. In fact, I use acronyms to study for my exams. I did that in college, and I do it now again.
0: Me too.
1: In the seminary, I'll memorize the acronym of certain paragraphs. I'll give each paragraph a word, and then memorize that word, and then memorize the letter, and hopefully it'll all come back to me at exam time. But you used an acronym, SSB. You called it SUB. SSB, and you said you're most at peace, or you feel most at peace when you are significant, safe, and know that you belong. And I love that, because all three of those are covered by the Lord. You know, God answers all three of those. In Him, I am significant because I'm known and loved, and I am safe because ultimately my life is in His hands, and I belong because I've been adopted into His family. So sometimes we spend our lives, Debbie, trying to earn significance, trying to create our own security and find somewhere to belong. But when we recognize our relationship with God, then we know all three of those bases are covered.
0: Mm-hmm. That was beautifully stated. I'm telling you, you're going to be a great homilist. I can feel it. Yeah.
1: Hopefully not long homilies, right?
0: Yeah, try to keep it around 11 minutes if you can do that. That would be great for
1: right.
0: me. Okay.
1: Try to figure out how to land that plane.
0: Right, right. Well, we're going to get to another Take Two family member, but guess what? We had a couple family members, Take Two listeners, that came on and spoke with Matt and then dropped off. So we don't know if you left us a message or you just didn't want to, you just wanted to share quickly or you didn't want to go on air. But if you would be willing to call back, that would be fantastic. Because like Jerry likes to say, and I do as well, we like to have a really, really fast, robust discussion because we think that makes the most impact. Okay. So just dial this number. And if you feel prompted by the Spirit, we believe it's the Holy Spirit. And we really would like you to lean into that and say yes, 833-288-EWTN. That's 833-288-3986.
1: 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Tina is listening near Cincinnati today on the EWTN app. Hi, Tina. Thanks for taking the time to join us. Welcome.
10: Hello.
1: Hello.
10: I feel most at peace when I'm watching Fulton Sheen. Mm. Ever since I was little, see, I wasn't born Catholic, but I would catch that on the air. And unfortunately, he died when I was like 3 years old, but there were still episodes. And I thought he was a superhero. He had a cape, and the way he talked just made me laugh. And I still to this day will sometimes find the old episodes and stuff. And when I'm feeling, you know, anxiety and all that, I'll put them on. And his voice and just the way he was always cheers me up and makes me feel better.
1: Mm-hmm. Wonderful. Yeah, and the presentations on media by Archbishop Sheen, they are timeless. They've stood the test of time. And, you know, we mentioned it before on this show, but he was really at the top of the TV ratings at that time. I doubt that anything like that could happen right now. It would be wonderful to see another Catholic priest or bishop or religious sister or layperson get that kind of ratings. But,
10: I'm so thrilled that he's I'm so thrilled that they're finally beatifying him.
1: Yes, yes. In fact, EWTN will have a live all-day coverage. It's September 24th, so a week from today, starting at 9 a.m. Eastern Time. It's at the Dome at America Center in St. Louis, but EWTN will be covering that all along the way.
0: Yeah. Very exciting times we live in. I have to tell you something, Tina. He died in 1979. I was just approaching my teen years then. But I have to tell you, a lot of my friends, you know, we saw in Catholic school, we saw a footage of, you know, his preaching. And it's interesting because some of my friends, as we reflect on it, and we're super excited about it. I mean, I have come to appreciate his wise words as I got older and more mature in my faith. But I have to tell you, some of my friends are like, oh my goodness, he was so scary to listen to. He used to make me so scared because he had like a serious tone, and, you know, he would raise his voice a little little bit and things of that nature. And so it was kind of funny when I heard you talking about Tina, because I was thinking of my friends going, man, he kind of scared me when I was in Catholic school. Did you ever have that impression at all? Because I don't remember him being scary. I do think he was very stern at times. Do you have a recollection of that? Yeah.
10: Yes. But a lot of the times he made me smile, especially when he'd get talking about Mary and all of that. I actually watched something that EWTN put on about him a few days ago when I was going to bed, and it made me feel so good and made me relax and be able to go to sleep.
0: Right. And one other thing I just want to say real quickly, what I loved about him, and I've come to appreciate even more through the work and the ministry work of Alan Smith. We've had Alan Smith on Take Two, and he's a strong, big promoter and an author of Archbishop Fulton Sheen. And I get to work with him on every Thursday, actually on the morning show that I work with, on Guadalupe Radio Network. But I'll tell you, Tina, I've come to appreciate the way he would deliver the message in such a firm, direct way that you knew deep into your soul that he was telling the truth, right?
10: Yes. Mm-hmm. That's exactly what I meant by the other day when he was talking about Mary. It made me feel so good, and I was able to sleep. I wasn't able to sleep before I watched that.
11: Oh, wow.
0: Right. Wow. That's huge.
1: Mm-hmm. Yeah, well, I'm sure, Tina, countless souls have gone to sleep listening to Fulton Sheen over the decades. And what a great way to fall asleep, you know, if you're just listening to him with his beautiful teachings and just the impact that they have on our lives. So we're so glad that he has had that impact in your life, Tina. And, yeah, keep your radio dial tuned right here on the EWTN app, because you're going to hear a lot of coverage coming up this week leading up to his beatification on the 24th.
0: Yeah, this is exciting.
10: I have been. I'm so happy.
0: Yeah, we're all going to be celebrating. Are you going, Jerry, in person?
1: I am not, no, huh?
0: You're not. And I was invited to go, Tina, and I cannot go because I committed to pledge drives, because Catholic Radio, we got to raise the money. So I'll tell you, it's going to be fun and just so exciting as we're all watching it together through the EWTN coverage. So just know, Tina, when you're watching it, we're watching it. We're watching all of it as well.
10: Okay. I'm so excited. Yeah,
0: it's pretty cool. Great. I love it. Yep.
1: Thank you, Tina.
10: Thank you.
1: Have a great, beautiful, blessed day.
0: Did you listen to Fulton Sheen growing up? Or you weren't really that big in the faith that much,
1: no,
0: right?
1: I mean, I didn't listen to a lot. I've listened to a lot over the last 20, 30 years, but not when I was growing up. No, not when he was, I'm not sure I was even born when he was in his heyday.
0: Yeah. Because you didn't go to Catholic school, did you?
1: No, I didn't. No, public school. I could see it out the back window of my bedroom, so it was just convenient to go to the public school.
0: Oh, okay. Okay. So did all of the kids, all the Usher kids, go to public school?
1: Yeah.
0: Mm-hmm. Okay. Gotcha. Okay. See, we all went to Catholic school. Okay. Just to clear that up, I'm just saying. Not that either one is, I'm not trying to compare. I'm just, in case we get listeners that call in. But Jerry, did you notice what I just noticed? Mm-hmm. I think our Take Two family really wants to participate in this episode.
1: Yeah, lines are full here. And again, we do have some text messages. We'll get to a couple of those in a moment. But we'll get to Joseph next on the phones. Joseph is in Missouri listening on the EWTN app. Hi, Joseph.
12: Hi.
1: How you doing?
12: Good.
0: Joseph, how old are you?
12: 11.
0: 11? You're amazing. We thought you were at least 21. Joseph, what do you got to say about this topic?
12: Well, I got to say that my peace comes from the Lord and from adoration and being outside in nature.
0: Oh, nature. Mm. Oh, he covered nature. I'm so glad. Joseph, I'm so glad you did that. You're right. Nature, going out into nature, taking walks and hikes and looking at all God's creations. You're right, Joseph, brings us really true peace. That's why God created it for us. Jerry, Joseph, it's awesome.
1: Well, yeah, Joseph, just think about what you're saying. This is rather profound, actually, because finding peace, of course, we all should find peace in front of Jesus in the Blessed Sacrament and walking, you know, out in nature, which is all created by God. So you're adoring the creator, the co-creator, Jesus, in the monstrance at adoration. And then you're able to just take in the beauty of his creation as you walk through nature. It sounds like you probably have made that connection. Joseph, are you there?
12: I even sometimes, when I'm climbing mountains, reference, who shall climb the mountain of the Lord? Who shall stand in his holy place? The man with clean hands and a pure heart, who desires not, but is vain.
0: Wow, Joseph. You know God's word. That is amazing. Are you by any chance thinking of becoming a priest?
12: Yes.
0: Amazing, Joseph. Well, if God is calling you to that very special vocation in the church, you got to let us journey with you. So I'm going to put you in the prayer book. You're in the prayer book, Joseph. I put a big star next to your name, and we're super excited. Would you kind of check in with us from time to time and let us know how you're doing in the faith?
12: Sure. I'll try to get to that. Sometimes okay. I'm busy with work and stuff.
1: Well, we would hope so, Joseph, but I'm sure you do very well in your studies. And as you may know from listening, Joseph, I was in the seminary 30 years ago, and God has called me back to that here all these years later. So I'm hopefully a year and a half or a little more than that going to be a priest myself. So I'm going to promise you right now today, Joseph, I will pray for you especially every day going forward and ask you if you would pray for me, if you'd be so kind as to do that.
12: I will pray for you.
1: Thank you so much, Joseph.
0: I love that.
1: Maybe we'll meet at the altar someday.
0: Yeah. Joseph, are you going to the beatification of Fulton Sheen? You're in Missouri. Do you know?
12: I don't live in Missouri. I'm just calling from here because we happen to be on a road trip in Missouri.
0: Okay. Very cool. But that's very nice. Well, you could probably watch some of the coverage on EWTN. Joseph, you're awesome. I'm looking down at my phone, and the emojis of love and hugs are coming in from all over the country for you. They love you, the Take Two family, Joseph. So thank you.
11: If you could, this is Mom. Tell him what kind of chaplain you, what kind of priest you want to be. A military chaplain.
0: Oh, we got to get him introduced to Bishop Coffee.
1: Yeah. A good friend of ours is Bishop Joseph Coffee, who's an auxiliary bishop in the Archdiocese for the Military Services. And you know, Joseph, the military needs good priests, good chaplains. So if you go in that direction, you're going to be doing a very, very important thing. So I'll pray extra hard for that. My middle name is Joseph, so I'll remember to pray for you every day, Joseph, okay?
12: Rock on. Thank you.
0: Oh, you are so sweet. And Joseph's mom, you're pretty awesome, too. I put your whole family in the prayer book.
1: All right, we got a lot of calls to get to, and we are going to get to a few of your text messages. I promise you that. But first, I want to mention real quickly here, if I can get to it. Where is it? There it is. Light of the East Radio is Sunday mornings at 11:30 Eastern Time, right here on EWTN. Our good friend Father Thomas Loya and his guests explore the rites of the Eastern Catholic churches that are in full communion with the Holy Father. 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
0: So just to let you know, Monday we got an added treat. Father Thomas Loya called in to Take Two, and he contributed to the conversation. He was wonderful, and he gave all of our Take Two family a blessing. I love Father Thomas Loya, and we talked about the Bob Newhart Stop It series, and we were talking about, you know, not being our own worst enemy and things of that nature. And Father Loya affirmed that and was telling us we were on the right track. So I love promoting his show, Light of the East.
1: Yeah, okay, we got to get to a couple of text messages, then more of your calls. Mark in Chapel Hill, North Carolina says, I feel peace when I am at Mass or when I sit by myself reading daily meditations and prayer cards. Thank you, Mark. Also, we heard from Joe listening on YouTube from San Antonio. He says, hello, hope all is well. I am most at peace when I'm drawing an art piece. Have a wonderful day. Please add me to the prayer books, prayers for the Take-Two family. Mm-hmm. And Maria Losa says, good morning, Debbie and Jerry. I feel most at peace when I am praying and when I am with my son. My son is the gift of Papa God to me. I cherish every moment. I love you guys. Thank you. Well, we love you too, Maria Losa. Thank you for your
0: text.
1: We
0: love you back. Yes, thank you. And by the way, Joseph, if you're still listening, the messages keep coming in how everybody's sending their love and prayers for you, and they thought this was just a special treat to hear from you. So George is driving through Oklahoma. Seems like all of our family members are driving today. George driving through Oklahoma on the listening on the EWTN app. Hi, George. Welcome to the program.
13: Thank you. Thank you to be on your show.
1: Good to have you, George. So when are you most at peace?
13: I feel most at peace when I start when I play Gregorian music on Spotify, more especially at night when I go to sleep. And it helps me relax and...
1: Oh, I think we just, did we lose George?
0: There he is.
1: Stay with us. Okay. Go ahead and finish, George. All right, you're cutting in and out, George. I'm not sure if it's your connection or what it is, but I know I heard you say you were most at peace when you listen to Gregorian chant music, especially at night as it helps you go to sleep. Did I get that right?
13: And Gregorian chants, Gregorian music.
1: Yeah.
13: And I also play it while I'm on the road driving. It helps me relax with the heavy traffic and just what happens out here on the road.
1: Yeah, well, I can certainly understand that, George. I mean, definitely a couple of beautiful ways to make use of Gregorian chant. One, like you said, going, you know, at bedtime, and the other one when you're on the road. I mean, it's hard to develop road rage when you're listening to Gregorian chant sung by beautiful choirs, especially if it's being sung by a group of monks or religious, you know, cloister religious sisters or something. So he's on to something, Debbie. He's got a great suggestion here for all of the Take-Two family.
0: I totally agree. George, thank you so much for contributing today. I put you in the prayer book as well. Safe driving. You have your guardian angel beside you. So thank you so much, George. We're going to get to Claudia in just a moment, but I wanted to share, Jerry, our dear friend Timoteo from Findlay, Ohio, weighed in on the topic and said, I'm at peace when I am reading and or reciting prayers in silence.
1: Mm, beautiful.
0: Yeah, that is great.
1: Well, and it's wonderful, no surprise, that the Take-Two family, a lot of them, in fact, probably most of them, find peace when they're, you know, in prayer, reading scripture, listening to, you know, Gregorian chant, things like that. I mean, these things are all, you know, part of what is good, one good, true, and beautiful, and that is our God. So when we can lift our hearts and minds to God, we should, God willing, find peace in those moments. So, all right, let's go to Claudia. You mentioned a first-time caller in Ashland, Ohio, and Claudia is listening on Sirius XM 130. Hi, Claudia, welcome.
14: Hi, glad to talk with you today. I feel most at peace right in the moments right after I received the Holy Eucharist.
0: Mm-hmm.
14: And this began for me right after I did a consecration to the Holy Eucharist. And I prayed during that time that I would really be able to sense God's presence in the Eucharist. So when I disciplined myself right after communion, I kneeled down and I open myself to that, I can absolutely feel all the tension going out of my shoulders, out of my neck, and I just feel such a sense of peace and God's presence. So for me, that is my moment when I feel the most at peace.
1: Mm-hmm. Well, that's beautiful that you cultivate peace at that time, Claudia, because a lot of people, unfortunately, you know, we need to prepare properly to receive Holy Communion. And what that means is being prayerful, being intentional, trying to limit or eliminate the distractions in our minds. And a lot of people really struggle with that. I mean, a lot of people receive Jesus in the Eucharist and they're not even conscious of what they just did. So I think you've given us a beautiful lesson, Debbie. What do you think?
0: I totally agree. I think it shows that you're willing to go deep, you know, with the Lord. Lord. We had Doug call in, a Stand Tall Doug call in, and we're talking about going deep. He's right. I always say that if you can get into that place, have that you know, mystical type depth and connection, you're transported into a whole nether feeling and level of your spiritual growth and the way you even conduct yourself in life. Claudia, I think you're on to something. It's beautiful. Thank you so much for sharing. Any parting comments?
14: I feel like it's such a grace, and you know, mm-hmm. it's an answered prayer for me, so others can receive the same thing.
0: Yes, absolutely, because he's truly present, body, blood, soul, and divinity, our Lord and Savior Jesus Christ in the most holy Eucharist. That's why we do the Real Presence Show every month, right, Jer?
1: Absolutely. Well, it was another great Take Two contribution to this show as well. We heard a wide range of calls today, importance of being a child of God, learning when to keep quiet. Doug talked about feeling significant, safe, and that you belong. We had Joseph, an 11-year-old, call in, and we had a caller say they, you know, get most of peace and adoration and receiving the Eucharist. So this is how you do it, Take Two family. You guys did it again. Fantastic. We are so grateful that you've been with us here for this episode of the program. We want to thank, as always, our show team. That would be Michael as our producer today. Matt is on the phones. Rich is on social media. And our topic for tomorrow is Forgiveness Friday. So we want to make your forgiveness happen tomorrow on the show. So if you need to give forgiveness or if you need to receive it, that's what we're going to be dealing with tomorrow, Forgiveness Friday, here on Take Two with Jerry and Debbie. St. Hildegard, pray for us. St. Robert Bellarmine, pray for us. All of the saints and angels of God, please pray for us. And Take Two family, you guys pray for us. We pray for you each and every day. Thanks for being with us. God bless. We'll talk to you real soon.

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4: Here's your Real Presence Radio weather forecast for the Sioux Falls area. For this afternoon, we're looking at mostly sunny skies, highs topping out near 85, and south winds gusting up to 20 miles per hour. Slight chance of showers and thunderstorms for tonight with partly cloudy skies, lows around 70, then sunny skies on Thursday, highs in the upper 80s. If you would like to underwrite the weather segment on Real Presence Radio, please call 877-795-0122. I'm NOWCAST meteorologist Corey Holworth.
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10: Hi, this is Bishop Daniel Felton. So great to be with you as together we journey through a Lenten season. Always wanted to go closer to Jesus Christ as our Lord and Savior. Only in that Lord are we going to find in these holy days of Lent that sense of great healing to our hurts, a deep sense of hope in all of our despair, and ultimately the great joy that we can only find in Jesus overcoming our trials. And so I just pray that Jesus will continue to bless you in these holy days.
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0: Prayer is a variety of forms of communication. Sometimes we simply greet one another, hi, how are you? 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Similarly with God, we engage him in Eucharist and deep meditation as well.
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6: Here's your Real Presence Radio weather forecast for the Sioux Falls area. For this afternoon, we're looking at mostly sunny skies, highs topping out near 85, and south winds gusting up to 20 miles per hour. Slight chance of showers and thunderstorms for tonight with partly cloudy skies, lows around 70, then sunny skies on Thursday, highs in the upper 80s. If you would like to underwrite the weather segment on Real Presence Radio, please call 877-795-0122. I'm NOCAMS meteorologist Corey Holrath.
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8: This is Lavinia Spirito for Catholic Way Bible Study. 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And yet these waters can rush in through the Word of God. 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Today, allow the Word of God to clear away the obstacles that block you from a total life of holiness.
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11: Hello, this is Bishop Andrew Cousins with the Diocese of Crookston. This Lent, I want to challenge you to go to the Sacrament of Confession. 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Have a blessed Lent.
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13: From EWTN News Nightly in Washington, D.C., I'm Veronica Dudo with an EWTN News link. President Donald Trump is threatening more tariffs on the EU, calling its proposal to make Canada an associate member a possible hostile act. Canadian Prime Minister Mark Carney welcomed the proposal, though he said associate membership remains to be defined. King Charles is urging AI leaders to keep artificial intelligence under control and to serve humanity. Earlier today in Scotland, the King addressed executives from several tech companies. Carney welcomed the proposal, though he said associate membership remains to be defined. King Charles is urging AI leaders to keep artificial intelligence under control and to serve humanity. Earlier

0: I offer you the body and blood, soul and divinity of your dearly beloved Son, our Lord Jesus Christ,
1: in atonement for our sins and those of the whole world.
0: For the sake of his sorrowful passion,
1: have mercy on us and on the whole world.
0: For the sake of his sorrowful passion,
1: have mercy on us and on the whole world.
0: For the sake of his sorrowful passion,
1: have mercy on us and on the whole world.
0: For the sake of his sorrowful passion,
1: have mercy on us and on the whole world.
0: For the sake of his sorrowful passion,
1: have mercy on us and on the whole world.
0: For the sake of his sorrowful passion,
1: have mercy on us and on the whole world.
0: For the sake of his sorrowful passion,
1: have mercy on us and on the whole world.
0: For the sake of his sorrowful passion,
1: have mercy on us and on the whole world.
0: For the sake of his sorrowful passion,
1: have mercy on us and on the whole world.
0: For the sake of his sorrowful passion,
1: have mercy on us and on the whole world.
0: Eternal Father, I offer you the body and blood, soul and divinity of your dearly beloved Son, our Lord Jesus Christ,
1: in atonement for our sins and those of the whole world.
0: For the sake of his sorrowful passion,
1: have mercy on us and on the whole world.
0: For the sake of his sorrowful passion,
1: have mercy on us and on the whole world.
0: For the sake of his sorrowful passion,
1: have mercy on us and on the whole world.
0: For the sake of his sorrowful passion,
1: have mercy on us and on the whole world.
0: For the sake of his sorrowful passion,
1: have mercy on us and on the whole world.
0: For the sake of his sorrowful passion,
1: have mercy on us and on the whole world.
0: For the sake of his sorrowful passion,
1: have mercy on us and on the whole world.
0: For the sake of his sorrowful passion,
1: have mercy on us and on the whole world.
0: For the sake of his sorrowful passion,
1: have mercy on us and on the whole world.
0: For the sake of his sorrowful passion,
1: have mercy on us and on the whole world.
0: Eternal Father, I offer you the body and blood, soul and divinity of your dearly beloved Son, our Lord Jesus Christ,
1: in atonement for our sins and those of the whole world.
0: For the sake of his sorrowful passion,
1: have mercy on us and on the whole world.
0: For the sake of his sorrowful passion,
1: have mercy on us and on the whole world.
0: For the sake of his sorrowful passion,
1: have mercy on us and on the whole world.
0: For the sake of his sorrowful passion,
1: have mercy on us and on the whole world.
0: For the sake of his sorrowful passion,
1: have mercy on us and on the whole world.
0: For the sake of his sorrowful passion,
1: have mercy on us and on the whole world.
0: For the sake of his sorrowful passion,
1: have mercy on us and on the whole world.
0: For the sake of his sorrowful passion,
1: have mercy on us and on the whole world.
0: For the sake of his sorrowful passion,
1: have mercy on us and on the whole world.
0: For the sake of his sorrowful passion,
1: have mercy on us and on the whole world.
0: Eternal Father, I offer you the body and blood, soul and divinity of your dearly beloved Son, our Lord Jesus Christ,
1: in atonement for our sins and those of the whole world.
0: For the sake of his sorrowful passion,
1: have mercy on us and on the whole world.
0: For the sake of his sorrowful passion,
1: have mercy on us and on the whole world.
0: For the sake of his sorrowful passion,
1: have mercy on us and on the whole world.
0: For the sake of his sorrowful passion,
1: have mercy on us and on the whole world.
0: For the sake of his sorrowful passion,
1: have mercy on us and on the whole world.
0: For the sake of his sorrowful passion,
1: have mercy on us and on the whole world.
0: For the sake of his sorrowful passion,
1: have mercy on us and on the whole world.
0: For the sake of his sorrowful passion,
1: have mercy on us and on the whole world.
0: For the sake of his sorrowful passion,
1: have mercy on us and on the whole world.
0: For the sake of his sorrowful passion,
1: have mercy on us and on the whole world.
0: Eternal Father, I offer you the body and blood, soul and divinity of your dearly beloved Son, our Lord Jesus Christ,
1: in atonement for our sins,

0: those of the whole world.
1: For the sake of his sorrowful passion,
0: have mercy on us and on the whole world.
1: For the sake of his sorrowful passion,
0: have mercy on us and on the whole world.
1: For the sake of his sorrowful passion,
0: have mercy on us and on the whole world.
1: For the sake of his sorrowful passion,
0: have mercy on us and on the whole world.
1: For the sake of his sorrowful passion,
0: have mercy on us and on the whole world.
1: For the sake of his sorrowful passion,
0: have mercy on us and on the whole world.
1: For the sake of his sorrowful passion,
0: have mercy on us and on the whole world.
1: For the sake of his sorrowful passion,
0: have mercy on us and on the whole world.
1: For the sake of his sorrowful passion,
0: have mercy on us and on the whole world.
1: For the sake of his sorrowful passion,
0: have mercy on us and on the whole world.
1: Holy God, Holy Mighty One, Holy Immortal One,
0: have mercy on us and on the whole world.
1: Holy God, Holy Mighty One, Holy Immortal One,
0: have mercy on us and on the whole world.
1: Holy God, Holy Mighty One, Holy Immortal One,
0: have mercy on us and on the whole world.
1: In the name of the Father, and of the Son, and of the Holy Spirit.
0: Amen.

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1: A reading from the beginning of the letter of St. Paul to the Romans. Paul, a slave of Christ Jesus, called to be an apostle and set apart for the gospel of God, which he promised previously through his prophets in the Holy Scriptures. The gospel about his son, descended from David according to the flesh, but established as Son of God in power, according to the Spirit of holiness, through resurrection from the dead, Jesus Christ our Lord. Through him we have received the grace of apostleship to bring about the obedience of faith for the sake of his name among all the Gentiles, among whom are you also, whom are called to belong to Jesus Christ. To all the beloved of God in Rome, called to be holy, grace to you and peace from God our Father and the Lord Jesus Christ. The word of the Lord. The Lord has made known his salvation. Sing to the Lord a new song, for he has done wondrous deeds. His right hand has won victory for him, his holy arm. The Lord has made known his salvation. The Lord has made his salvation known. In the sight of the nations, he has revealed his justice. He has remembered his kindness and his faithfulness toward the house of Israel. The Lord has made known his salvation. All the ends of the earth have seen the salvation by our God. Sing joyfully to the Lord, all you lands. Break into song, sing praise. The Lord has made known his salvation.

While still more people gathered in the crowd, Jesus said to them, "This generation is an evil generation. It seeks a sign, but no sign will be given it except the sign of Jonah. Just as Jonah became a sign to the Ninevites, so will the Son of Man be to this generation. At the judgment, the Queen of the South will rise with the men of this generation, and she will condemn them, because she came from the ends of the earth to hear the wisdom of Solomon, and there is something greater than Solomon here. At the judgment, the men of Nineveh will arise with this generation and condemn it, because at the preaching of Jonah they repented, and there is something greater than Jonah here."

0: The gospel reading for Mass today is relatively short, only four verses, and yet it is loaded with significance for the people of ancient Israel. And in this short passage, Jesus invokes several figures from the scriptures to communicate to his audience the significance of his coming among them as the Son of Man. He not only speaks of the prophet Jonah, but also the Ninevites, the Queen of the South, and King Solomon. And interestingly, all three of the synoptic gospels, Matthew, Mark, and Luke, have some iteration of this episode, but each gospel varies in the way that it's recounted. For instance, in the Gospel of Mark, the Pharisees approach Jesus and ask him for a sign. Jesus sighs from the depths of his spirit and says, "Why does this generation seek a sign? Truly I say to you, no sign shall be given to this generation." There's no references made to, in Mark's gospel, to the sign of the prophet Jonah. However, the Gospel of Matthew does reference the sign of the prophet Jonah, just like Luke. And yet Matthew draws a different connection to Jonah than Luke does. On the one hand, Matthew focuses on the significance of Jonah's sojourn in the belly of the whale for 3 days and three nights, because this clearly foreshadows the death of Jesus and his resurrection from the dead 3 days later. On the other hand, Luke focuses on the preaching of Jonah to the Ninevites, rather than Jonah being in the belly of the whale. And Jesus begins his discourse in Luke by saying, "This generation is an evil generation. It seeks a sign, but no sign will be given it except the sign of Jonah." Earlier in this chapter, chapter 11, Jesus performs an exorcism on a mute man and enables him to speak once again. And some people marvel at this miraculous act, but others are more skeptical. They accuse Jesus of casting out demons by Beelzebul, the prince of demons, and they test him, asking for a sign. And Jesus corrects this ridiculous accusation against him and explains how those who are not with him are against him, and those who do not gather with him scatter. And then in today's reading, Jesus definitively answers those who demand a sign from him. He declares them to be an evil generation that will receive no sign from him except the sign of Jonah. Just as Jonah became a sign to the Ninevites, so will the Son of Man be to this generation. And those of us who have been following along with the readings at daily Mass would have heard the accounts of the prophet Jonah on Monday, Tuesday, and Wednesday of last week. God had called upon Jonah to go to the city of Nineveh and warn the people that their city would be destroyed if they do not repent. And at first, Jonah refuses to do God's will and tries to avoid going to Nineveh, not because he is afraid of the people there, but because he fears that they will listen to God and repent. Jonah does not want his enemies to be spared, and yet he knows that God is merciful and will take pity on those who show signs of repentance. And after his brief sojourn in the belly of the whale, Jonah finally agrees to go to Nineveh and preach to the city. And as he had feared, Nineveh listens to the word of the Lord, repents of their sins by fasting and clothing themselves in sackcloth and ashes, and thus the city is spared from destruction. And rather than giving an extraordinary sign to the people who are testing him and demanding a sign, Jesus simply gives them this example of Jonah. The Lord God had sent Jonah to be a sign to the Ninevites of their need for repentance and conversion. The Ninevites do not demand signs from Jonah so that they might test him. Rather, they hear what Jonah says, they hear his preaching, they acknowledge their sin in the depths of their hearts, and they repent immediately. They know deep in their hearts that they have greatly sinned, and that they need to humbly confess their sin. Likewise, the Lord Jesus and his forerunner, John the Baptist, are sent to the people of Israel and ultimately to the world as a sign of our need for repentance. And this implication, or the implication of this reference to Jonah, is that if the people who hear the preaching of Jesus refuse to repent of their sins, then they will find themselves in an even worse situation than the people of Nineveh. The people who are putting Jesus to death, to the test, are committing an even worse sin than the people of Nineveh by not believing in the Son of Man and by plotting to put him to death. They cannot rely on their identity as Israelites or as children of Abraham to spare them from the judgment that awaits those who refuse to listen to Jesus and repent of their sins. And Jonah merely came to warn the Ninevites concerning the imminent destruction of their city. But Jesus has come to warn everyone concerning the eternal consequences of unrepentant sin and the destruction of the soul. And Jesus then invokes the Queen of the South, the Queen of Sheba, who had heard about the wisdom of Solomon and traveled a great distance to hear him speak. And for a time, Solomon was indeed a very wise ruler who had asked the Lord for the gift of wisdom, and the Lord lavished it upon him generously. Unfortunately, Solomon would ultimately succumb to his inordinate desire for women, and his heart turned to idol worship. And yet Jesus Christ is much greater than King Solomon, as he is completely without sin. Jesus says that the Queen of the South will rise of this generation and condemn them, because she listened to the wisdom of a mere man who had received a gift from God. And yet the people of this generation have rejected Jesus, who is far superior to Solomon, since he is the Son of God and the Son of Man. And likewise, the people of Nineveh will arise with this generation and condemn it, because they listened to the words of a mere man, the prophet Jonah, who was a very imperfect man in his own right. And yet this generation refuses to listen to the Son of Man, who is infinitely greater than Jonah. Jesus refuses to give any further sign to those who have asked for one, because they do not ask in good faith. They simply refuse to believe in the word of Jesus, and they reject the evidence of his miraculous works because their hearts have been hardened. And thus the Ninevites, who are mere Gentiles, are in a more favorable position than some of the people of ancient Israel who have rejected Jesus and the gospel message. And as Christians, if we're not careful, we can find ourselves in a similar situation to these Pharisees who rejected Jesus. Our discipleship of Jesus Christ should take precedence over any worldly powers, political alignments, or ideological beliefs. The teaching of Christ is not conservative or liberal, right or left, Republican or Democrat. The gospel message transcends all our mere human categories, because it concerns the preaching of the kingdom of heaven, not any worldly power or worldly nation. The kingdom of heaven transcends nationalism, materialism, party politics, ideology, or any other ideas or philosophies that serve to divide us rather than unite us. The teaching of Jesus should always move us towards conversion of mind and heart, and challenge us regardless of our ideological alignments. If we place ideology or political party above the teaching of Christ and the Holy Gospel, then we may find ourselves rejecting Christ, even as we ostensibly invoke his name in prayer. Our self-identification as Christians and our prayer and sacrifices to the Lord are meaningless if at the same time we are supporting leaders and policies that oppress the poor and the weak. And this is precisely what our Holy Father, Pope Leo XIV, addresses in his latest apostolic exhortation, which was released last Thursday, entitled Dilexi Te. He responds to erroneous worldly ideologies and their views concerning the poor, to which some Christians subscribe. He says the poor are not there by chance or by blind and cruel fates. Nor for most of them is poverty a choice. Yet there are those who still presume to make this claim, thus revealing their own blindness and cruelty. Of course, among the poor, there are also those who do not want to work, perhaps because their ancestors who worked all their lives died poor. However, there are many others, men and women, who nonetheless work from dawn to dusk, perhaps collecting scraps or the like, even though they know that their hard work will only help them to scrape by, but never really improve their lives. Nor can it be said that most of the poor are such because they do not deserve otherwise, as maintained by that specious view of meritocracy that sees only the successful as deserving. He then goes on to address Christians specifically by saying, Christians too, on a number of occasions, have succumbed to attitudes shaped by secular ideologies or political and economic approaches that lead to gross generalizations and mistaken conclusions. The fact that some dismiss or ridicule charitable works as if they were an obsession on the part of a few and not the burning heart of the church's mission convinces me of the need to go back and reread the gospel, lest we risk replacing it with the wisdom of this world. The poor cannot be neglected if we are to remain within the great current of the church's life that has its source in the gospel and bears fruits in every time and place. And thus the Holy Father reminds Christians of the true tradition of the church, rooted in Christ and preserved by the early church fathers, concerning the church's unity and solidarity with the poor. That is the fundamental option for the poor. In the same document, Pope Leo XIV says very clearly that one cannot pray and offer sacrifice while oppressing the weakest and the poorest. Christians are reminded once again that we have a prophet, a teacher, and a savior who is infinitely greater than any of the Old Testament prophets, Jesus Christ our Lord. We are called to reflect upon our own discipleship by rereading the words of the Holy Gospel in a spirit of prayer, gratitude, and openness to receiving its message. And if we wish to receive the message of the gospel clearly, then we must purge all worldly ideologies from our minds and listen to the words of Jesus in a spirit of silence without an ideological or political filter. If we claim to worship Jesus and pray to him and yet refuse to repent of our sinfulness, our selfishness, our egoism, our refusal to listen to others who think differently from us, or our oppression from the poor and the weak, then we will find ourselves in a worse position than the people of Nineveh on the day of judgment. We will say to Jesus, Lord, Lord, and he will respond, I never knew you. Depart from me, you evildoers. Our profession of Jesus Christ as our Lord and Savior must be accompanied by repentance and conversion of heart, which is reflected in our charitable words and our actions. And by allowing the word of the gospel to penetrate and to change our hearts, we will participate with our Lord, in building the kingdom of heaven and leading more souls to embrace salvation in Christ.
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2: Welcome to Catholic Blitz. Father Trujillo, you're in the hot seat today. Ooh. Ready for a question?
3: I am.
2: Okay. Who were the Virgin Mary's parents? And you got 1 minute to go.
3: Jesus's grandparents. Okay, no, seriously. It's in the non-biblical book called the Proto-Evangelium of St. James, or the Gospel of St. James. It's not part of the Bible. It's not considered inspired, authentic text. However, in that book, we have the names of Saints Joachim and Anne, and we believe those were the legitimate names of Mary's parents. Now, the reason why it's not part of the Bible is because the church considers it not inspired. But just because it's not inspired does not mean it's considered non-factual, because Julius Caesar's commentary on the Gallic Wars is considered factual, but it's not inspired text. Mary's parents, Joachim and Anne.
2: Great job. I didn't even have to remind you. Okay, tune in for another episode of Catholic Blitz.
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0: Hello and welcome to Catholic Answers Live. We've got a good one for you this hour. I think you're really going to enjoy this hour. Something a bit different. We're going to talk about really one of the great Catholic voices of the 20th century, the Venerable Archbishop Fulton J. Sheen, who you probably know is on the way towards beatification now. He was a great preacher and writer. He was a television and radio pioneer, an archbishop, and really just one of the most influential Catholic evangelists, I guess you could say ever. I don't know how else to put it. And our guest for the hour is Monsignor Jason Gray. He's the executive director of the Fulton J. Sheen Foundation and a priest of the Diocese of Peoria. Monsignor Gray is a canon lawyer, and he worked for the Vatican's dicastery for the causes of saints and led the investigation into the approved miracle for Archbishop Sheen's beatification. Monsignor Gray, thank you for being here with us.
1: Very good. Thank you for having me.
0: How many miracles have you investigated? Dicastery for the causes of saints and led the investigation into the approved miracle for Archbishop Sheen's beatification. Monsignor Gray, thank you for being here with us.

0: cases I've been involved in. So I'm getting my share of experience in this whole
1: very
0: unusual field.
1: I see a podcast in your future. I see. I don't know. You know, you could, there might be some part-time work in this for you.
0: Right.
1: I thought I'd start. I'm going to give you a hard one. Because there are people, of course, who don't know Fulton J. Sheen. And so I want you to give me the two-minute summary of who Fulton Sheen was and why he's on the road, apparently, to being St. Fulton at some point.
0: Yeah. So the most important thing for people to know about Fulton Sheen is that he was really an effective evangelist, really one of the most effective modern evangelists who used radio and television to spread the message of Jesus Christ. In addition to that, he was a supporter of the missionary activity of the church. So he was director of the Pontifical Mission Society. These two things are probably some of the most critical things to really highlight the most important parts of Sheen's life. But in addition to that, he was also an apostle for the Eucharist. He was known also for the daily holy hour, which he would make in the presence of the Blessed Sacrament. He was known for the love of the Blessed Virgin Mary. So these are some of the hallmarks of Sheen's spirituality. He was someone who grew up in the Midwest, so he came from Illinois, and was ordained a priest in Peoria, so in the kind of a very rural diocese in the central part of Illinois. But very quickly after he was ordained, he's most known for heading out east, where he taught at Catholic University, so he was in D.C. He also became Auxiliary Bishop of New York, and so he was in D.C. and New York, participated in the Second Vatican Council, and eventually even became a diocesan bishop himself in the Diocese of Rochester, where he served for just a few years until he retired at the age of 74.
1: So about when was he ordained a priest there in Peoria?
0: So priesthood was September 20th, 1919.
1: Oh, so when I say about, you're just going to give me exact dates today. Okay.
0: I will.
1: 1919. Okay. Yeah. So he's a young priest, 1919, and boy, did he see a period of change. He lived through an extraordinary period of change. I think, okay, so 1950s television, right? You got Milton Berle, I Love Lucy, George Burns and Gracie Allen. And right there, atop the ratings with all of them, is this priest, Fulton J. Sheen. So how does that happen, that this priest from the Midwest ends up at the top of the 1950s TV ratings?
0: He was he also got an Emmy, so it was more than just that he was a good competitor there, but he was really recognized for that. And the interesting thing is that he actually went up against Milton Berle in the ratings. They were actually on at the same time on different networks. And so you think, well, who can top Mr. Television? So Milton Berle was known for his very popular show. But there's a difference, I think, between watching Milton Berle and watching Fulton Sheen. Milton Berle was very entertaining. So if you want to be entertained, and but your life isn't going to change necessarily just because you watched his show. You could watch his program, and he had dance numbers and guests and productions and songs and all sorts of skits and things like that in this entertaining hour. But you could turn the channel over to Fulton Sheen, and there you didn't see costumes and you didn't see great production. You saw a chalkboard.
1: His main prop. He had a chalkboard.
0: He had a few books, a desk, a statue of Mary, just very simple. And of course, well, who doesn't look good in the Ferriola that he would wear, the very famous cape. But what really drew people there, it wasn't just, obviously it wasn't a lot of fancy gimmicks and things like that. It was the power of his words. And for Fulton Sheen, when you watch him, you didn't come just to be entertained and just to, waste away an hour of your life. You came to be transformed. You came to be inspired. And Sheen's program could really change lives and touch hearts. He spoke about life is worth living. That was the name of the program. And it really does go to the critical part that our life has value and meaning because of our relationship with the Lord. And so that's what he spoke about. It was the meaning, I think, and also the integrity of what he had to say. People had a sense that he really meant and believed everything that he said and that he was inspiring people. That's what drew people to that program, I believe.
1: Did he become a celebrity? Could he appear on the Jack Parr show or, Johnny Carson or that kind of thing? Or what was the level of his celebrity?
0: Well, I don't know that he ever did Carson or any of those, but he was someone who moved in different circles and was very recognized. He was someone who was very humble about all that. It was remarkable. Usually when you think of celebrities, you think of people where their fame goes to their head.
1: Yeah.
0: And you think they just, you know, they're kind of maybe too big for their britches, or look down on other people as little people. But that was not Sheen. Sheen is someone who could talk to ordinary people, even though he was an extraordinary man. He, in his autobiography, he talks about knowing different presidents, you know, corresponding. He had met all of the popes that, you know, at the different

0: different times during his the course of his priesthood and things like that. So he moved in a lot of significant circles, was very well known, but never let that go to his head. He was someone who I think maintained his that's his integrity and his humility.
1: You said he was at the Second Vatican Council. What did he make of it? Do you know what were his?
0: So he was one of the people that attended all of the sessions. Sometimes for individual bishops, they might be there for some, or might come and go. But he was there consistently throughout, and he spoke about the missions, about the missionary activity of the church, which you'd expect. But he also had many interventions that were remembered, that were remarked upon, in fact, later in life, at the time. He would have met Bishop Wotiwa, so Pope John Paul II. They would have been bishops together at the council. And there was also a certain famous expert, a peritus there, I think by the name of Ratzinger. You might have heard of him.
1: I vaguely remember that guy. Yeah.
0: Yeah, so Pope Benedict was there, not as a bishop at the time, but he actually said he had a recollection of Sheen. In fact, when the time came to present the positio on Sheen's life and virtues, our previous bishop who presented the positio then came up to Benedict, and Benedict did mention, he said he had a memory of Sheen from Second Vatican Council. Sheen was someone who talked about the need for the church to respond to the modern world. And so he actually had quite a lot to say that I think was really critical. Maybe to some extent he really did help shape some of the themes there, is that the church can't just simply look inward to itself. The church has to know who she is, but then also has to look outward to the modern world.
1: Right.
0: And that's an element of Vatican II that came up. Sheen spent a lot of time really talking. He loved to make contrasts with things. So he talked about, we need to talk about personal justice and living out virtue, but we also have to talk about social justice and building a just society. And Sheen was someone who could really bring different ideas together and show the way that they'd interact, the way they'd harmonize, not really going to the right or to the left, but actually bringing things up in a very positive theological way.
1: When you think of the period before John Kennedy is elected, there'd never been a Catholic president. The Catholics were still slightly marginalized. I wouldn't think in the 1950s it was anything like it might have been in, say, the 1890s or something, but still there was a marginalization of Catholics. How was he received on television by non-Catholics?
0: Yeah. What's remarkable about Sheen, and by the time he made it onto television, he eventually went from that 4 million audience on radio to a 30 million audience on television. And one of the things that stands out for Sheen is he was actually must-see TV for a lot of Protestants and even a lot of Jews. He had actually a strong following amongst Jews and Protestants and not just Catholics. He says that the reason why that was the case is it was because of the approach that he took. He called it the indirect approach. Indirect means that you start with something else, you start with some common experience, and then you build rapport with your audience and bring them along in your thinking until he then brings you, to the Lord or to eternal truths. It's much like I would compare the way Jesus would use parables. So the sower went out to sow the seed. Well, everybody knows about that. So you're instantly with him because you get the concept, and then Jesus uses that as a teaching mechanism. And so Sheen would use literature or history or science. So he could take sometimes some scientific fact and use that as a springboard and draw you in with something that would be very interesting and intriguing, and then uses that to launch into the more important things that he had to say.
1: All right, I think we better take a break, and we'll come back, because I could just keep going and going. And so many questions about what's coming up. We still have a big year ahead of us for Fulton Sheen and this 250th anniversary year for the country. We're going to get I'll ask you about this, but I think the first man born in the United States to be beatified. So I'll ask you about that and many more things about Fulton Sheen when we come back. Our guest is Monsignor Jason Gray, Executive Director of the Fulton J. Sheen Foundation, and also a priest of the Diocese of Peoria, Illinois. Right back with more on Fulton Sheen on Catholic Answers Live.
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0: Welcome back, Catholic Answers Live. I am Cy Kellett, your host, and really happy to be getting to talk with Monsignor Jason Gray about Fulton J. Sheen, the venerable Fulton J. Sheen. And we're talking a little bit about what got him to be well-known. Certainly, he was just a tremendous media figure in the United States for a couple decades, for probably maybe three or four decades. But also a holy man. We'll talk more about the holiness side of it, but maybe you could just give me the facts of what's happening this year, where it's happening, and who's going to be there.
1: Yeah, so we got good news from the Vatican. We got indications late last year that things were moving forward, and then the beginning of 2026, we got the word from the Vatican that we had a green light to move ahead with the beatification. So that's going to happen this fall on September 24th. That's a Thursday. Working with the Bishop of Peoria, he was concerned that Peoria we don't have a large venue. And we really think that Sheen is someone who has nationwide, really worldwide appeal. And so our thought and planning was to really find a large venue. So we actually are looking to St. Louis. So St. Louis is 2.5 hours away from Peoria. We want people to come to Peoria before and after the beatification, but the event itself is going to happen in the Dome of the Americas, Dome of the America Center, just a large venue that can handle 75,000 people.
0: Yeah,
1: it will sell out.
0: I would think you would need 75,000 for Fulton J. Sheen. And so the beatification is a mass that they'll celebrate a mass there. And then does the Pope come for that or no?
1: The Pope sends a representative, and in this case, it will be Cardinal Tagle. Cardinal Tagle works in the propagation of the faith in the Vatican. Oh. So he works in the dicastery that handles the missions. So this is actually really a very fitting representative. Someone, as Sheen dedicated himself so much to the support of the missions, we have the Cardinal Prefect who works in that very area in Rome coming to be the one to celebrate the beatification. He'll read a letter from the Pope.
0: Okay.
1: So the Pope actually sends an apostolic letter, and then the representative, Cardinal Tagle, will be the one to read it and declare Sheen to be blessed.
0: Oh, what a beautiful moment for us here in the United States. Now, I said before, I thought he might be the first American-born man to be beatified, but you said first American-born bishop to be beatified. And tell me a little bit about that work with the missions, because we know him as this media figure. What a beautiful thing that he was so dedicated to the missions. What was his connection to the missions?
1: So, well, he was appointed as the national director of the propagation of the faith in 1950, and that was something that was really important to him to support. He would comment when he would talk about the missions. He says, "Well, you know, if you're a priest, you get to be pastor of a parish, and that's nice. And if you're a bishop, a diocesan bishop, you get to be pastor to a diocese, and so you have a bunch of people under your care." But when he would say that his flock was really the whole world. When he was director of the missions, then he was in charge of proclaiming the gospel and supporting that work that's done in far-flung territories. And so he really, he esteemed that as such an important activity of the church, supporting the work of evangelization. So it was very critical to him.
0: And would he go out to visit the missions?
1: Mm-hmm. So he would go on different trips. He was, as pontifical mission director, he would go to Rome periodically, and that's why he met with the different popes on so many different occasions. But he would also make trips into missionary territory. There's some real wonderful stories about his travels in different countries that he would recount in his autobiography. And so he'd speak about traveling to some of these distant places and an opportunity to really see the church alive. He would speak about sometimes in the West, we have money, but we don't always have strong faith. When he goes out into the East, or when he talks about the missions there, they don't have a lot of money, but they tend to have strong faith. And so he says the people in the missions can actually help us in the West by praying for us, and the people in the West can help those in the missions by charity, by generosity.
0: Yeah. And there may be, I hope that people will think of that as a way to commemorate Fulton Sheen. I'm sure he would be delighted if people would renew their support, or maybe redouble their support for the missions this year. You said he didn't get involved in politics. He wasn't a political figure.
1: Go ahead. Not entirely true.
0: Maybe I misunderstood you. Tell me a little bit about that.
1: So one of the things that he was probably best known for was preaching against communism, and he was really a vociferous force to combat communism. And he was someone who was so intelligent and so well-read. So it wasn't just simply that he knew the theology or had read the Bible, but he also was familiar with things like the Soviet Constitution and, you know, about Marx and Lenin and, you know, some of the some of their writings as well. So he was someone who really knew communism and I think could critique it for what it was. Communism wanted to set mankind free, and mankind could only be free if man was liberated from God and from private property. And that's so part of communism, and the reason why Sheen was so strong about it is because it's really trying to take man away from God. And so therefore it's necessarily then incompatible with being Christian. But you might think though that that would mean that he was therefore a conservative, that he was on the right and he would be pro-capitalist. That would not be true either. So, he could also criticize capitalism because he would recognize the tendency at times for capitalism to put property or money or things over the value of people. And people, even if they're not quote unquote productive, still retain value in the eyes of God. And so Sheen was someone that if he was apolitical, it's because he could transcend. He could speak to the right, he could speak to the left, and he ends up really in some ways going a third way. He would describe that going up. So he would take the conversation up rather than getting drugged down to the right or down to the left. He was also at one point on William F. Buckley. He had a famous debate with him, and William F. Buckley gave him a really, really hard time for opposing Vietnam. Yeah. Oh yeah. There's videos on YouTube. You can actually watch this. And Sheen acquits himself well, but it was he was up against an intellectual conservative powerhouse. Yeah. And he was really put to the test, but he stood by his values on the dignity of human life.
0: And so Sheen was opposing. What was the content of the debate? Did you say Vietnam?
1: The concern about Vietnam is that so on the conservative end, you know, you'd want to stop the spread of communism, and there was a concern that that was happening in Vietnam, and so that would be the conservative force. Therefore, we have to get involved. Sheen was concerned that a lot of damage was being done. Damage was being done to people's lives who were being ruined or caught up in the warfare itself. So he was against the war because of the effect it had on human life. Not that he was a friend of communism.
0: It's fascinating because he is known as this great 1950s anti-communist voice, but that doesn't mean he just said, he just kind of rubber stamped the Vietnam War, which did become a maelstrom of killing. But he had something to say about that. That's fascinating to me. So he must have made enemies.
1: He did. He certainly did. In some ways, he was a polarizing figure. In particular, like after Vatican II, you know, I mentioned that he didn't get pulled to the right or to the left. He was always maintained his focus. I think he became a diocesan bishop in Rochester after the Second Vatican Council. And at that time, I think the reason why people say he had a tough time, he's oftentimes considered one of the more trying times of his ministry. And I think part of it is that those that wanted him to be a conservative were disappointed because he would do some things that, you know, he was trying to implement the council. So he would do some things that would offend the conservatives he might consider to be somewhat liberal. Those who were liberals who wanted everything to change were frustrated because Sheen was still a bedrock, you know, teaching the fundamentals of the Catholic faith. So by walking kind of a middle road there, I think he kind of displeased the people on the right and the left. So Sheen could be political, but he couldn't really be pinned down or defined by one political party or by one dimension in politics.
0: What do you think he'd make of the state of Catholic media today? And if in any way your comments are going to be critical of this program, just stop right now. All right, but
1: right, we'll just...
0: I'm talking about other programs, not our program.
1: Other programs.
0: Okay, go ahead.
1: Yeah, yeah. Well, I think he would be very happy to see the explosion of the Catholic presence in social media and in the media sphere. He did talk about a third way. He took what he called a direct approach on radio, where he just talked about Catholicism, talked to Catholics about their faith. He took the indirect approach on television when he would use other techniques to get into truths of the faith. He said that there'll be a third approach that would be necessary at some point. And I think had he lived longer, he kind of spoke, he said he wasn't going to live long enough to see this next iteration. And, you know, who could have imagined the internet and what we have now? But he talked about this being anthropological, meaning we have to start from man. And mankind experiences a certain amount of anxiety in the human heart. And he says the critical way to relate to people in the future is going to be by tapping into that anxiety, relating to it, and providing a solution, telling people that life is worth living. And wow. Mankind needs some reassurance about that. Our world is so technologically advanced, and yet in many ways people are more lonely than ever. They can be prone to more depression than ever today. So the world needs a message of hope. What would he say about today's Catholic media? I think one of the things that made him so successful is that he was a man of integrity. Even though he had a famous television program, he did not take a salary, his salary actually was devoted entirely to the missions. So he gave it all away. So he's someone who really shows that he puts into practice in his own life the things that he's talking about. So I think Catholic media, the most important thing in Catholic media is that whoever is presenting is doing so with integrity and with principle. And I think that he would find to be very encouraging.
0: Yeah, because really Catholic media was the diocesan newspaper and the magazines and also the national newspapers. Maybe there was a way in which the Catholic media was the printed word in his time, and mm-hmm. now a lot of very fine publications have gone away, but we do have the radio and the television and the podcasts and all of that kind of thing.
1: Yeah, it's a really a fascinating landscape, and one could just imagine what Sheen would do with that if he had that available to him. In the 1930s, really, you can say radio had been around some, but it was, he was really on the cutting edge of using that, which was still a fairly new technology at the time. And then television coming on in the 1950s, he was right there he was the right person at the right time. It goes to talk a little bit about providence, that God raised up someone with the skills, with the natural yes. ability, but also with the faith and devotion. Wedded those together at the right time to be able to use these emerging media yep. To be able to communicate the gospel.
0: How did he get into it? How did he get into radio?
1: While he was teaching at Catholic University, he had the opportunity to speak at a national program or on radio, and I think it was because he was invited by the Bishop's Conference to be this person. So I think he was just recognized as someone who was going to be an effective communicator, mm-hmm. and that's how he got his start. But then and lots of people could be invited to speak on radio. He just was really good at it.
0: Boy, was he.
1: And so you could hear from his voice. So he had the natural qualities, but also he had the message as well. So by the time the opportunity for television came up, he was already a known quantity. So it's hardly a surprise, really, that he was known and then invited to do a television program, and then that program was so successful.
0: He was very vocally dynamic. He would pause and do all that. I want to ask when we come back, was that how he talked in regular life, or was he very practiced in presenting, on television and radio? We're talking about Fulton Sheen with Monsignor Jason Gray of the Diocese of Peoria and the Fulton J. Sheen Foundation. Right back with lots more after this on Catholic Answers Live.
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0: The world has a lot of questions about Catholicism. 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I am Cy Kellett, your host. Fulton Sheen, in his time on radio and television, was much imitated. People would do impressions of him. That was because he was not a hard person to do impressions of. We're talking about Venerable Fulton J. Sheen today, because we're preparing, like the rest of America is preparing, for him to be the next blessed. On his way, it would seem, to sainthood this September. He will be beatified in St. Louis, Missouri. And with us to talk about Fulton Sheen is Monsignor Jason Gray, Executive Director of the Fulton J. Sheen Foundation and priest of the canon lawyer and priest of the Diocese of Peoria, Illinois, and a former member of the Vatican's Dicastery for the Causes of Saints. I want to ask you about all that, but I teased asking you about his, it's a different era of presentation, certainly, but he has a very notable, a very imitatable almost, you know, like he really stands out as a presenter, I guess is what I'm going to say. Was he practiced? Had he had theater training? How did he come to be the Fulton Sheen of the chalkboard that we know?
1: Well, he did talk a little bit about in his grade school and high school, you know, kind of having some presentations or public speaking and things like that. But I think it was just really a lot of natural talent. Uh-huh. He did practice. And for him, he recognized how important it was for him to be practiced. So he talked about putting in hours and hours and hours of practice for every 1 hour of his television program that he would put on. He would rehearse and rehearse because he wanted to make sure that he had it entirely in his mind what he needed to say. If you're stumbling over your words, you're not going to be as effective. So Sheen was someone who certainly put in the practice, but he also had a natural ability. There's a part of him that's very telegenic, very photogenic. The eyes, the piercing eyes that he had, people when they watch those videos remark about that, and the voice. I mean, his voice had such a range to it, and so he was just so effective in the way that he spoke. So he had a natural ability, but I think it's more than just that. That's to talk about maybe style over substance, or, you know, just the style. The style wasn't the thing, though, that made him so successful, because the substance of what he talked about is something that came from the heart. So you could have someone who's a practiced, you know, speaker, public speaker, but Sheen was someone who knew Jesus. He would spend an hour every day in prayer before the Blessed Sacrament. And so for him, I don't think he was speaking about Jesus. People who get fancy degrees and spend time in libraries, they know a lot about Jesus. But you get to know Jesus when you spend time with him. And that's where I think Sheen had such insight. He'd read the Gospels and he'd relate to Jesus in ways that showed a kind of an intuition that he had that was just so remarkable. So he could bring things out about, you know, dimensions of the gospel or dimensions of the life of Christ. And when he would speak about it, it would be so interesting and so entertaining. So the fact that he delivered it effectively and well was certainly helpful, but it's the substance of the content that also was critical. So they both have to come together.
0: So for an episode of Life is Worth Living, did he write them word for word himself, or did he have writers that worked with him? What was his process for getting the material on the air?
1: He prepared himself. He said that actually the best place to write a homily, or I think also to prepare these talks, is to do so in front of the Blessed Sacrament. So he took that seriously. He would also practice them, and just to make sure that he had the points down, he had studied in Louvain, and so he was familiar with French. And he had also studied and spent some time in Italy, and so he was familiar with Italian, I think more French than Italian. He would practice giving these talks in different languages even. He would just as a way of trying to stretch him to make sure that he was articulating it clearly.
0: Wow.
1: I don't know that he necessarily would come off as brilliantly in French, but it was more of the exercise of having to take the thoughts that he had in his mind, the ideas that he was going to be presenting, and phrase them in another language just to practice effective communication. He would do that in front of someone who could understand French, and then just to see if they really got it.
0: Oh, fascinating. So he really did work on these things. Yeah. He put the work in.
1: He also talked about the idea of not keeping notes. So when you prepare a talk, or if you prepared a lecture, he would throw it away. And so the temptation of, well, let me just go back and dig something out, and I'll just bring an old piece back out again. Sheen did not do that. Everything he wanted to do fresh. So that way it didn't feel stale or canned in some way.
0: So I want to ask you a couple of process questions about him getting to this point. So you worked in the dicastery for the causes of saints.
1: Yeah.
0: So Fulton Sheen or anybody that goes on this course, so he dies. And then he has to, what are all the steps that would get him to where he is now, about to be beatified? What happens after death?
1: So in some ways, the process, some people think that, well, the Pope just decides who he wants to beatify and canonize. It's actually not true. The Pope doesn't just go around picking people. In some ways, the opening of a cause is really one of the most democratic, purely democratic institutions in the church, because it has to arise from the natural devotion of the faithful. So a cause isn't opened unless there is a lot of people who have a strong conviction, a personal sense of the holiness of a particular man. And so then what happens is the people who are devoted to the cause, they band together and petition a bishop to then take up the cause. And this is no small thing. Bishops aren't necessarily quick to open causes because they're lengthy and time-consuming, and it's a very serious investigation. But you have to go find a bishop who's willing to take up the cause. And then the bishop begins to appoint the officials who start gathering information. And so you start looking for their published writings, and you look for historical documents. Serious research has to be done by people who are experts in archives. And you have to interview people. So eyewitnesses in particular, any living eyewitnesses have to be heard. So we're talking about interviewing over 100 witnesses, having to ask them over 200 questions, specific questions, because you have to demonstrate not only their holiness of life, but the practice of each and every specific virtue in the course of their life. And so thousands of pages are put together by the time this is all said and done. I don't remember the total number of pages in this diocesan investigation, but I think this easily crossed over 10,000 pages that had to be assembled in acts that are then sent to Rome. Once it goes to Rome, then Rome starts to study these papers, and then with the help of a lot of experts and consultants and with the assistance of a postulator, they begin to build the case and test and probe and examine. And eventually it's in front of theologians and cardinals and bishops that they vote on whether or not this person practiced heroic virtue. In Sheen's case, he was named venerable when his heroic virtue was proven, and the Pope issued that decree. So in 2012, he became venerable. So the Vatican had pronounced on his heroic virtue. And then you need a miracle to get to beatification. And the miracle that was investigated in this case took place in 2010. And we did this investigation in 2011. And it means now more documents, this time medical documents, more witnesses. We have to hear the doctors and the nurses and the family members and who prayed and what happened. And again, that gets bundled off to Rome. And then they start another investigation, this time into whether or not there's any natural explanation for the events that occurred. So, and then that miracle was approved by doctors in 2014 and eventually by Pope Francis in 2019.
0: So help me out then. What's the difference between someone who they call servant of God and someone who they call venerable and someone who they call blessed?
1: Yeah. So any cause that's opened, the person is called a servant of God. So servant of God doesn't really carry with it any particular approval by the church. Venerable is someone who is a servant of God, someone whose cause has been opened, and they have reached the point of being recognized as having practiced heroic virtue.
0: Okay.
1: That's what makes venerable. Blessed is someone who practiced heroic virtue and someone whose intercession was proven, because there was a proven miracle, something that cannot be scientifically explained and something that can only be attributed to the prayers, the prayerful intercession of that particular person.
0: These miracles, I think there must be some skepticism, but is it really a careful process to say this is a miracle, or do people sometimes go, because the word miracle is used rather loosely, Monsignor. How loosely will the church allow it to be used here, or is it very, very strict?
1: It's a serious process, and the evaluation of the miracle is taken seriously. When the miracle is submitted in Rome, there's a panel of doctors who have to review these miracles, and they routinely reject them. I mean, so they're okay. So not every miracle passes. This is not an easy A type of course. This is not an automatic pass.
0: I see.
1: There have been some. I've had the privilege of like reading some details about some miracles that the doctors said didn't pass. There was one about a person who was shot at point blank range, but was devoted to a particular servant of God. He was shot many times by professional assassins, and he survived. And when the doctors got a hold of it, they said, well, I mean, it's very likely that if you're shot by professional assassins, you're probably going to die. But the thing is, is that 100% certain that you're going to die?
0: Right.
1: There's a chance you might have just survived because maybe you just happened to be lucky. Maybe it just happened that the bullets miss, critical structures in the body. And the doctor said, even if it's a 1 in a million, you might just be the lucky 1 in a million. So
0: right,
1: it's not good enough.
0: Right.
1: A 1 in a million is not good enough. It has to be beyond all natural explanation. There has to be no natural way of explaining the events that occurred. So that's why the miracles, then you have to look at the situation of the person involved and describe their state of health before the miracle occurred and after the miracle occurred. And then you have to somehow explain, was there any way that you could get from here to there? A person might be cured of cancer after lengthy chemotherapy or after radiation treatment.
0: Right.
1: So if we find out someone, they're cured from cancer. Oh yeah, after 6 months of intense treatment. But if you go in and they show that there's a cancerous mass in the body and 24 hours later, it's gone without a trace, mm-hmm. and no medication was administered. Okay, now that's starting to sound inexplicable. So it has to reach that standard of being truly inexplicable.
0: I got to say that the person who's the servant of God who saved the guy from a professional assassins has got to be like in heaven going, what do I got to do? I mean, come on.
1: Right, right.
0: What do I got to do? Professional assassins shot this person point blank. I saved him.
1: Maybe I'm not supposed to say who it was. This particular servant of God was actually Michael McGivney.
0: And beautiful.
1: The man who was the object of the shooting was actually a Knight of Columbus.
0: Yeah.
1: But don't worry about it. Michael McGivney got there eventually. So.
0: Yeah. All right.
1: he was beatified, so they found another.
0: Yeah, he's like, because he's like, look, that wasn't good enough for the Vatican, and then he had to do something better. He had to come up with a better miracle.
1: Exactly.
0: You guys at the Vatican make it tough on the people in heaven. I want to find out about what particular miracle led to this upcoming beatification of Fulton Sheen when we come back. And I'll tell you what, if you're listening, take it under advisement. If you are in heaven, do a real miracle. None of this saving people from assassination stuff. If you want to be a saint, do a real miracle. Right back with more on Fulton Sheen on Catholic Answers Live.
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0: Welcome back. Catholic Answers Live. You better do a real miracle. You want to be a saint, you better do a real miracle. And okay, so our guest this hour is were you postulator? I forgot if that's the right word to use. Postulator of the cause?
1: No, I was not the postulator. So I'm the executive director of the foundation, and I was an investigator in the miracle, but I never was the actual postulator.
0: A postulator, so someone is moving towards sainthood. The postulator is the person who fills out all the paperwork, makes sure everything gets where it's supposed to be, and keeps the thing going forward.
1: If you think about it, it's like kind of a legal process.
0: Yeah.
1: The postulator is kind of like the lawyer who's working for the servant of God. And then there has to be someone on the other side of the equation, doesn't there? There has to be an opposing counsel. That's called the devil's advocate. So you have a devil's advocate who opposes the cause, and you have a postulator who promotes the cause. And then then in the miracle case where I was the investigator, I had to be the objective person in the middle. My job was just to gather objective evidence to submit to the Vatican.
0: Well, so Fulton Sheen, who's with the Lord now, has by his intercession, performed a miracle. And tell me about that miracle and what the evidence for it was.
1: Sure. The thumbnail sketch is that there was a child that was born in 2010 and was born without any signs of life, without heartbeat or respiration, and continued in that state for 61 minutes. So people say 61 seconds. I said, no, 61 minutes before he was revived. And he not only did he survive, and that's miraculous already, but survived without any signs of brain damage. So that's the thumbnail sketch. What happened is the family involved was they lived in kind of a rural area outside of Peoria, and they had decided to have a home birth. It was just their decision that they had made, and everything looked good going into the delivery, and the infant in the uterus was seemed to be fine, but as the child descended in the birth canal, there was a constriction in the umbilical cord. Blood was cut off, so there was no oxygen, and so that's why the child was born without any signs of life once he emerged. So they immediately called an ambulance. They began CPR. There was a certified nurse midwife present. The family began to pray. The father baptized the child and baptized him James Fulton. They had already chosen the name. Nobody else knew that, but the parents had pre-decided the name, and so they were already invoking Fulton Sheen by naming their child after Fulton. And Fulton Sheen, and also by baptizing him and by praying. And so it took 20 minutes or so for the ambulance to make its way out from the hospital to this rural home. And then they loaded the child onto the ambulance, took another 20 minutes or more to get back to the hospital. And then they were working in the emergency room for 10 or 20 minutes. And nobody knew kind of at each stage, each person only knew their part in the drama. And it was only when it was all put together in the end that we said, here was the time of birth documented by the nurse midwife. And here is the time at which the child began to show vital signs documented by the emergency department in the hospital. And then we realized there was a 61-minute gap between those two times.
0: And the child is alive now?
1: Alive today. And so born in 2010, so the child's 15, getting ready to turn 16 in the fall. He'll be at the beatification, but he's just a normal child. So we waited to do the investigation until the child was about 1 year old, because it was the child obviously was alive, but we wanted to be able to see what is his development. Yeah. So there had to be a lot of study to see, like, how is he developing? He had to have a complete physical, so he had to examine all of his biological functions to make sure that heart, lungs, kidneys, everything was working normally, and then to test him against like the standard developmental tables. Is he speaking, and his motor skills, is he able to stand or to sit and crawl, all of those things. So we had pediatricians who came in to evaluate, and they indicated that this is a normal boy for all intents and purposes, just a normal functioning 1 year old at the time we did the investigation.
0: So what is that like for you as a priest to to be in the presence of a miracle, really? I mean, I know you weren't there on the day of the miracle, but the child, the family, all of that really is only there because of a miracle. How does that affect you as a priest?
1: It's, my job was to gather objective evidence, and it's, you get into so much minutia. So in the midst of the investigation, I would say I was really focused on trying to ferret out all of the important facts. So they were well documented. And I think it's kind of one of these things that you sort of take in. When you sort of take the whole thing in, it is really impressive to see. So it's, in my opinion, it's probably one of the more significant miracles that I've ever heard of. They have what they consider first, second, and third class miracles. This is a really, really obscure point. You might regret bringing this up and letting me talk about this, but lots of healings are technically, they're called third class. It's just, okay, look, there was a healing. But in this case, if James Fulton was dead and then actually came back to life, that's actually considered a first class miracle. So this, even amongst miracles, this one stands out as really quite unique.
0: Right. Yeah, it really does. Like, coming back from the dead is a really big deal. So this is just an extraordinary thing. So now, once the miracle is accepted, so you do all that, the investigation, but an investigator isn't a judge. So who do you present this to?
1: Right.
0: Do you meet with the Pope? Who do you tell? Once you have come to your conclusion, this is a miracle, and this is an extraordinary first-class miracle. What do you do with that next? What's the next step?
1: So, is it the one who carries out the investigation? Essentially, my job is just to gather the evidence, and then I just pass it along. So, all of the paper. So, in this case, I think we sent over a file that was 600-800 pages all told, including all the medical documentation. And so we box it up, put the red ribbon and seal it with wax and send it on its way to the Vatican. The Vatican's the one that studies it. So my job isn't actually really to formulate an opinion. I'm just a fact finder. Mm-hmm. So I'm just someone who's to gather evidence. And then there's a whole panel. The postulator in Rome works on developing the case. And there are a bunch of theologians that are going to examine, the prayer and the intercession. There's a panel of, very expert doctors who assist the dicastery. And so they'll study the medical aspect of the case. So it's really in the hands of some really, really high top tier professionals who advise the bishops and the cardinals, who are the ones that ultimately make their recommendation and then send that to the Pope. But I'm just a lowly investigator. We don't get to meet the Pope. So.
0: Okay. All right. Yeah. But you did get to interview a guy that came back from the dead. So I think
1: I'll take that.
0: I think you did okay. So maybe you could say something about what it means to Peoria and what it means to the United States that we are really just months away from our next beatified countryman.
1: Yeah, it certainly is an important thing in the life of the Diocese of Peoria. Sheen is very much known and loved. There are still relatives of Sheen that live in the Midwest. So for us, we're really happy about that. He's a hometown hero that we're happy to celebrate. We can say that Peoria, the Midwest gave Sheen, to the world, and he became famous out east in D.C. and in New York, but his roots are still back in Peoria. But at the same time, one of the things we see in the foundation, we see the breadth of devotion to Sheen. So there are people from all across the country who will come to Peoria and visit the museum that we have at the foundation. So we have a lot of Sheen's memorabilia, and it's remarkable the number of people who want to come, and they want to pray at the tomb, which is in the cathedral in Peoria. They want to come and visit the museum in the pastoral center in Peoria. And it's not even just nationwide. We get international groups that come, and Sheen is extremely popular in Poland. We get Polish priests and pilgrimages that come through. In Italy, he's very popular. And of all places, Brazil. You would not believe the number of people from Brazil who write, and they want his books, and they want second-class relics, and they just express their devotion. So we're very happy in Peoria, and it's something that's a point of pride for the local church. But really, Sheen is a gift to the entire world. So we're happy to continue to share Sheen with the whole world, and to let the whole world rejoice in this moment in September when he's beatified.
0: Any idea why Poland and Brazil? I mean, they're both very Catholic places, but why those places?
1: Yeah. I'm not sure. I don't know that I can say. And I don't mean just those three countries. There are others as well. Those three just stand out for being particularly devoted to him. Even amongst the missions, amongst African countries, I mean, a lot of times people remember Sheen is famous for all the support that he gave to the mission. So, I mean, I can't leave out Africa. There's still a lot of devotion there. So I'm not sure what each group kind of finds. I think sometimes I think it's his books are very inspiring. And you know, if people watch his videos or things like that, I think his quality as a teacher, his devotion to the Eucharist, his devotion to the Blessed Mother, his support of the missions, I think some combination of all of these things is what draws people to Sheen. So if each group may have their own thoughts and their own reasons, but those are the things I think he's most well known for.
0: Well, say somebody wanted to kind of get to know him now. I think you can watch maybe all, I don't know, maybe, but I know you can watch a lot of his stuff on YouTube or the various other, you know, internet places. So where would you say, someone says, you know, until I listened to you, Monsignor, on Catholic Answers Live, that great Catholic radio show that Fulton Sheen would have so much approved of. That's how people will say it usually.
1: Yes, exactly.
0: Yeah. Thank you for agreeing to that, Monsignor. How do I know more about him? Where's a good place to start and to get going on knowing Fulton Sheen?
1: It's sometimes people think like, well, who's going to know him amongst young people? But I think young people continue to be surprised, inspired by Sheen, because his message was so timeless. And so people, there are recorded talks that sometimes people come across and that they have. There are the videos from his program. There's lots of clips of things that you can find online. But his books are also another fantastic resource. So he wrote 66 books. In particular, I would say if you really want to know Sheen, I go right to his autobiography, which is Treasure in Clay. It's a very easy read, and it's filled with lots of very colorful anecdotes that just tell you little vignettes about his life. So you get to really discover the man and his thinking in his autobiography. But there are other classic books where you can get to know his mind and you know, some of the insights that he had. And so you really can't go wrong with his books, his videos, any of the recordings that they have. Those are all ways to learn about Sheen.
0: Three to Get Married, I think, is still, priests still recommend that to young couples.
1: Yeah, so for married couples, Three to Get Married is a great way to get into a theological insight that Sheen would have to share about the vocation of marriage. For priests, The Priest Is Not His Own is another fantastic book that really talks about being a priest and a victim in the model of Jesus Christ. The Life of Christ is another classic.
0: I didn't realize I was having such a great time. I didn't pay attention to the clock. That music says we got to go. Monsignor Jason Gray has been our guest, Executive Director of the Fulton J. Sheen Foundation. May we and our listeners have your blessing before we go, Monsignor.
1: Sure. And visit CelebrateSheen.com, where all the information from the foundation is there. So, and the Lord be with you.
0: And with your spirit.
1: And the Almighty God bless you, the Father and the Son and the Holy Spirit. Amen.
0: Amen. God bless. What a great, thank you so much. I really enjoyed that. And Sheen got the message, man. He's like, I'm not going to save you from an assassin. I'm going to bring back the dead. That's the miracle I'm going to do. He's
1: that's great.
0: He learned his lesson from Michael McGivney. All right, that'll do it for us. We'll be right back with more Catholic Answers Live.
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7: Here's your Real Presence Radio weather forecast for the Sioux Falls area. For this afternoon, we're looking at mostly sunny skies, highs topping out near 85, and south winds gusting up to 20 miles per hour. Slight chance of showers and thunderstorms for tonight with partly cloudy skies, lows around 70. Then sunny skies on Thursday, highs in the upper 80s. If you would like to underwrite the weather segment on Real Presence Radio, please call 877-795-0122. I'm NOCAS meteorologist Corey Holrath.
8: It's Monsignor Tom Richter of the Diocese of Bismarck, serving Queen of Peace Parish in Dickinson, North Dakota. On the third Sunday of Lent, we read the Gospel of Jesus cleansing the temple. As we all know, the temple Jesus desires to cleanse is not a building, but our hearts. And he cleanses them, not by repressing what's inside of them, not by abolishing what's inside of the heart, but by ordering it. I once read that the Hoover Dam was the most destructive river in the United States. It destroyed more crops, more property, more livestock than any other. It did more bad than any river in our country. And then the Hoover Dam was constructed. And this same river, with the same energy, with the same force, was now ordered, channeled, redirected. And that same body of water now irrigates more crops than any river in our country. What once did the most bad now does the most good, because it is ordered. Jesus does the same thing with the human heart. As the second preface of Lent says, that Lent is a sacred time which God uses to free us from disordered affections. And he can do that if we give him access. And we give Jesus access to the disordered affections in our hearts by prayer, penance, and almsgiving. And so, dear people, I wish to give you a word of encouragement on this third week of Lent to continue your generosity to the Lord, so that he may order our hearts and purify them, so that we may arrive at Easter rejoicing in the encounter with the risen Christ. God bless you.
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11: 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President Donald Trump is threatening more tariffs on the EU, calling its proposal to make Canada an associate member a possible hostile act. Canadian Prime Minister Mark Carney welcomed the proposal, though he said associate membership remains to be defined. King Charles is urging AI leaders to keep artificial intelligence under control and to serve humanity. Earlier today in Scotland, the King addressed executives from several tech companies, including OpenAI, Anthropic, and Google, calling for safeguards and international cooperation. Vatican Secretary of State Cardinal Pietro Parolin is warning about both the potential and the threats of artificial intelligence. Speaking at a conference at the Italian Parliament in Rome, he called on nations to work together to address the challenges of AI.

0: Welcome back. Catholic Answers Live. I'm Cy Kellett, your host. Tom Nash, our guest. We're talking Fulton Sheen, but particularly Fulton Sheen's views and his teachings and his prescriptions regarding, you know, we have to struggle against the world, the flesh, and the devil. He did not treat the devil as an allegory or a metaphor or an artistic turn of phrase. The devil, to Fulton Sheen, was a person, and the devils were persons, and you had to fight them. And so let's go to the 1960s. So he's huge in the 50s, and it was still everybody in America knew his name in the 60s still. If you said Fulton Sheen, you know, virtually anybody knew who you were talking about. But he began to speak in the 60s, if I recall, about a cultural crisis. This period that we often identify as the sexual revolution, did he connect that with the demonic and with how did he see this cultural crisis that we had entered into?
1: Yes, he did see various things. He, you know, and mentioned the one thing earlier about that looking for the political, looking for the worldly to solve our problems, you know, forget about sin, look at the economic again.
0: Yeah.
1: The big state will take care of you. Communism was a big thing
0: yeah.
1: at the time. Of course, it manifests in other ways. You mentioned the sexual revolution. He talked about, I mentioned earlier, just to elaborate with Rollo May, the psychiatrist, three manifestations of the diabolic in the psychiatric world, and we see it in the world, nudity. And nudity per se is not the problem, but nudity in the sense that destroying real love, that the objectification of the human person, you know, pornography, illicit sexual activity apart from marriage, you know, fornication, homosexuality, contraception. Contrary to what people said, he was against contraception. He wrote about it in his books. He also wrote about it in his Das and newspaper in Rochester when the great encyclical of Paul VI came out. He also talked about the manifestation of violence, right? And we see this, we see increasingly in our world and even in our own country this division and turning to violence as a means of resolving problems,
0: yeah.
1: as a means of that if you deny the truth and you will fight against the truth, you'll try to, when we become unhinged, might makes right. As opposed to if we're holiness and we turn to God. It is Christ, we mentioned before the break, about unites. He unites us in love and charity, not in violence. Yes, there's the possibility of just defense, war, in if someone is doing an unjust attack. But violence is a manifestation in hate, and we see this in various ways. Only Christ can solve the problems with Ukraine and Russia, the problems between Muslims and Jews and others, Christians in the Middle East. And then, you know, the whole schizophrenic mind was another one. This the devil divides, we see it in schizophrenia. And people sometimes, there could be purely biological, but sometimes people end up in trouble, mental illness, precisely because of the manifestation and the failure to repent of their sins. He used to talk about when some person was having increasing difficulties, and it was because they had had stolen and they hadn't reconciled with it, and they finally came to terms with it, and they were able to live a more productive life. So those are some of the things of manifestation. But I think you would point out in this world that we're increasingly seeing that we've forgotten God, or that we are trying to resolve the temporal or looking for temporal solutions instead of saying we need to start with Christ. And even though, yes, we talk about so-called separation of church and state, this church, the state should be ordered towards protecting families, protecting rights. This whole thing with regard to our country and First Amendment and the spread of pornography and these various websites where people make money off themselves, it is a wicked time.
0: Yeah, it's we don't like to say things are wicked, but it is a time of wickedness.
1: We call good evil. As I once said to a young man, hypocrisy, you're right, is bad, but something worse than that is calling evil good.
0: Yeah.
1: And that's what the devil does. And that the devil, as you know, we mentioned the demonic, we've been talking about the demonic, the devil cannot, though being an angel of light, 2 Corinthians chapter 11, verse 14, he cannot do genuine good. And so when he appears as an angel of light, you mentioned, we've talked about Saint Teresa, who she thought she had some of Teresa of Avila, the great doctor of the church, saw that this appearance of Christ, but she was uneasy, and then she didn't see the wounds. The devil, Sheen talks about that in his writings, and there's a great book about On the Demonic by Father Dave Tomasicki, Emmaus Rhodes, our friend Scott Hahn there, that great compilation of it. And I've just been a fan of Sheen for many years, reading different things, listening to different things, but that's a great compilation, On the Demonic by Father David Tomasicki. But he talked, there's the one recollection there about how Sheen says that there was the old legend or story that devil appears as Christ to a saint, and saint says, where are your wounds, right? he can't do that because he is not God. And that is another case where Padre Pio saw somebody, he thought his confessor, hey, I'm your confessor, I'll hear your confession. And he says, say praise Jesus. He doesn't, he refuses, and he vanishes. So the devil will resist, as St. James says, resist the devil and he will flee. We have the antidote. We do live in one sense, a secular society, but the antidote is to look to human virtue, not by itself, because it can't be sustained, but by looking to Christ. And that's why the church must preach Christ and him crucified, as St. Paul says,
0: yeah.
1: 1 Corinthians 1, 1 Corinthians chapter 2 as well. I preach Christ and him crucified, because that is how he redeemed the world. He invites us to grow in holiness, to become one with him. It is only through Christ that we can have salvation. He does it through his church. And if we're going to be a credible witness to the world and truly renew the world unto its purpose, which is ultimately heaven, it's got to start with Christ. It's got to start with the cross. It's got to start with holiness. It's got to start with the family and sustaining the family, not letting the state substitute for the family.
0: Well,
1: he would warn about that big time.
0: So I think he would see certainly the spread of wickedness as a symptom of having let go of God. And but there's another thing that he spent most of his time on television teaching, and it wasn't preaching, it was teaching. He seemed to want to engage a culture that was letting go of reason with reasons. He wanted to give reasons, connect that with his struggle against the devils, his struggle against the demons. It seems to me that the surrender of reason is one of the things that he saw happening all around him, that people were not just being wicked, but they were being unreasonable. They wouldn't listen to reason anymore.
1: Well, I think, you know, we talk about what Christ, you know, the truth has set you free. Is it real? Is it reasonable? We see it again in the lives of the saints. The church would not exist for 2,000 years as a mere human institution, not only because of external attacks beginning with the Roman Empire, but indeed, sadly, scandals from within, such as the recent clerical abuse scandal, sexual abuse scandal. It is reasonable to live the faith. The lives of the saints, the sustenance, the church, the great Catholic families, the great, for many years, we've seen in cities with great Catholic enclaves in Philadelphia, in New York City, in Boston, in Detroit, in Chicago, in Los Angeles. Those were great neighborhoods. I remember Sheen used to talk about, you can't leave your bike out overnight or, you know, unlocked, because it might get stolen. And this was in the early 70s. He said that. I remember, he wrote this. Well, that happened. My brother borrowed my bike on a paper route, and outside the paper station, somebody took the bike. I mean, that was the thing. We lost a sense of right and wrong,
0: yeah,
1: out of accountability. But if there's any question about whether the faith is reasonable, we look at the lives of the saints, and though including those who took vows of poverty, chastity, obedience, they said, no, thank you, world. I go to Christ. And we see that Christ sustains us unto great hope and joy. And so we see the reasonableness of the faith, and they do it by taking the spiritual weapons the church offers, by embracing their cross, by being committed to a good sacramental life, confession, Eucharist, Holy Hour, and also, again, the demonic. We see it manifested. Who are the two of the most persecuted priests in the last 200 years, St. John Vianney, St. Padre Pio, renowned confessors.
0: Yeah,
1: and the devil, look at what the devil hates. you will see truth.
0: Yeah. I get the feeling, by the way, I didn't mention this, but you wrote a piece for Catholic.com.
1: Yes, mentioned that. Yes, Catholic.com on this machine, the cross, you know, what he hates, the cross, Christ, the cross, the Eucharist.
0: Uh-huh. Those, what, who hates?
1: The devil.
0: Oh, I thought you said
1: No. The devil, the cross, the cruise, cross, Christ, the cross, and the crucifix is what the devil hates, and that's the tagline. But the sheen is on the, that's what the sheen points to the devil.
0: But like, you know the date of Sheen's death. You know the date that he met Pope John Paul. I get the feeling are you hiding this? I think you're a big fan of Fulton Sheen.
1: I do. And here we are. We're apologists. He was an apologist. He was a media figure. We are on a smaller level media figure. So yeah, he's a great role model for me, and I love him. Like says Thomas More, another my patron saint. I look to these men who lived and witnessed in some ways that I feel called to, and I ask God to help me emulate them. And I take a word from them. Say, hey, they weren't big on their britches or whatever. They took themselves not so seriously. They looked to Christ, and all the talent they had, they knew that to do it and to live it right and to live it fruitfully and credibly, they had to be childlike and therefore embrace their own cross, receive the sacraments on a regular basis, take advantage of holy hours.
0: Well, the cross is humbling, and I think that's one of the reasons we reject it.
1: And he will exalt us, brother. Yeah, if we humble ourselves, he will exalt us. And it does take humility, but it's worth the price.
0: Fulton Sheen, venerable Fulton Sheen, soon to be blessed Fulton Sheen, and we'll continue to pray for his canonization. The man himself, a gift, and his beatification, a gift to the church, as I said, here in the U.S. and around the world. Fulton Sheen, pray for us, and thank you, Jesus, for such a wonderful servant and a man so insightful about what was really going on. And thank you, Tom Nash.
1: Amen. Thank you. God bless
0: Jesus
1: everyone.
0: Jesus first and then you. That's okay with you, right?
1: That works for me.
0: Okay, all right. We'll see you next time right here. God willing, with Catholic Answers Live.
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8: Here's your Real Presence Radio weather forecast for the Sioux Falls area. For this afternoon, we're looking at mostly sunny skies, highs topping out near 85, and south winds gusting up to 20 miles per hour. Slight chance of showers and thunderstorms for tonight with partly cloudy skies, lows around 70, then sunny skies on Thursday, highs in the upper 80s. 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I'm NOCAST meteorologist Corey Holrath.
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1: Hello, and thank you for joining us for a special novena of the hours as we prepare for the beatification of Archbishop Fulton J. Sheen. We come to you from the Cathedral of St. Mary of the Immaculate Conception here in the Diocese of Peoria, and in the presence of our Eucharistic Lord as we gather to reflect upon the life and legacy of Archbishop Fulton Sheen. This evening's reflection will be offered by Most Reverend Andrew Cousins, the Bishop of the Diocese of Crookston, Minnesota. He is also the President of the National Eucharistic Congress Corporation. Bishop Cousins' topic is the Eucharist and its centrality in our life as disciples of Jesus.
15: God love you.
16: As long as we love, we live. But if we don't love, we die. The only way one can ever remake society is by remaking persons.